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1: Did you say Ohtani had more hits than the Diamondbacks?
0: Yeah. No. He had more hits than he allowed. He had 3 hits when he was hitting.
1: Yeah.
0: And he allowed 2 hits while he was pitching.
1: He had more walks than they did.
0: Yes.
1: Is that what it was?
0: He had more runs than they did. He had more hits than they did. Yeah.
1: Travis, do you know what we're watching is, like, unbelievable?
0: The greatest person ever to put on a pair of cleats.
1: Period.
0: Yeah. Yeah, it's hard. It's hard to really, like, sometimes you'll hear stuff like that and it's hyperbole. It's not hyperbole.
1: No, it's real.
0: He's the greatest baseball player ever, and he's in the middle of his prime.
1: You think?
0: Like, I do. Maybe towards the
1: back end of the middle.
0: The back end of the middle.
1: Like,
0: he still has, I believe, 3-4 more years of what we've seen the last 2 or 3 or 4. I think there's 3 or 4 left on the other side.
1: And he's a super nice guy. He plays the game the right way.
0: He's impossible not to like. He's impossible not. I understand not rooting for the Dodgers if people aren't Dodger fans, because the Dodgers are really good and they're in everybody's way.
1: Yeah.
0: But I don't know how anybody could not be a Shohei Ohtani fan.
1: The only thing, I have one thing against him, was when he popped off and said the F word loud. That's it. You can't be doing that.
0: Yeah, he's frustrated.
1: I mean,
0: we all get frustrated.
1: Then everything needs to be in English. Come on, El.
0: He speaks English better than you and I put together. That's for sure.
1: That was a perfect F-bomb.
0: I believe that for sure. All right. Speaking of Ohtani, I want you guys to kind of get your LA hats together.
1: Okay.
0: Start thinking about your favorite LA guys, most impactful LA guys. That's coming up next. It's DeMarco and Trav, ESPN LA.
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10: 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Tonight, it's Geeter and Andy Kamenetsky. 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

0: Snapchat for our
1: for soccer?
0: World Cup.
1: I see that. Yeah. Yeah, everybody's mad too. Greg is mad he got picked number one. Why would you be mad?
0: I'm picking 13th. I'll trade with him if he wants.
1: With you. Yeah. Let's go.
0: Yeah. I'm going to have to take the Americans. That's never good in a soccer tournament.
2: Well, I took Brazil off, so you don't have to worry about that.
0: Yeah,
2: come on now.
0: As you should have. That's the way it's supposed to go.
1: You get number one and you're mad. Come on.
0: Yeah, that doesn't work. All right, so there was BetMGM had a thing out that I think is pretty interesting about the top 10 athletes here in Los Angeles. So it didn't say most popular, best. It literally was just slugged as top 10 athletes in
1: LA. Top 10 athletes in LA.
0: Yeah.
1: Okay.
0: I'll read you off this list real quick. But what I think is interesting is I want to get all of your top. We won't do 10. We'll do 3. Let's say
1: current or all time.
0: Current.
1: Current. Okay.
0: Current. Okay. So here's what they have on this list. Starting at number 10, they have Kelsey Plum as number 10 from the Sparks.
1: Okay.
0: Okay. Justin Herbert is number 9.
1: Okay.
0: Yamamoto is number 8.
1: Okay.
0: Number 7, Puka.
1: Yep.
0: Number 6 is Freddie. Number 5 is LeBron.
1: Yep.
0: Number 4.
1: Wait, 5 is LeBron?
0: 5 is LeBron.
1: Interesting.
0: Number 4 is Stafford. Number 3 is Myles Garrett.
1: Yep.
0: Number 2, Luka. And
1: Shohei is number 1.
0: Yeah.
1: Okay, LeBron is pretty down that list.
0: Well, yeah, but I think it's, put it to you this way, I think he's about where he should be. I would personally have him a little further down the list, more towards 10 than I would have him closer to 1. He's kind of right smack in the middle at 5. But that's just me.
1: Okay.
0: Who would you have at your top 3?
1: Well, Otani would be my number 1.
0: Yep.
1: I would have put Stafford on the list before Myles Garrett.
0: Okay, so Stafford's 4, Garrett's 3.
1: Yeah. Just because he's been here longer. Garrett just got here.
0: Yeah.
1: Yeah. And the third would be Puka.
0: So you've got Otani, Stafford, and Puka.
1: Yeah.
0: Okay. Bunch, what about you? Who would you put in your top 3?
3: LeBron has to go number 1. I'm sorry.
0: Really?
3: He does. He's the one. He's been around forever. Yeah. Everyone knows who he is. Like, even the common folk that doesn't watch.
0: Everybody knows who Charles Manson is, too.
3: That's. Hey, I mean, yes, but I think everyone knows who LeBron is.
0: Yeah.
3: Everyone knows who LeBron is just based on the name and the face and everything. And I think in the city next is Otani.
0: Okay.
3: He's coming up, you know, rising up right now.
1: Yeah.
3: Number 3, it's going to be a choice between Puka and Matthew Stafford right now. But I'd say Stafford with a slight edge right
1: okay.
3: now.
1: Yeah.
0: Stafford.
1: Yeah.
0: So you both have Stafford.
1: Yep.
0: You both have Otani.
1: Puka and Otani.
0: Yeah.
1: Yeah. Yeah. Okay.
0: D.
4: Otani.
0: Yep.
4: LeBron.
0: Okay.
4: Luka.
0: Okay.
1: Okay. That's a good list.
0: That's interesting.
1: That's a good list.
0: I think it's reflective of all of our interests more than anything else, but there's also one common theme in all this, with the exception of Funch, who's got him number 2. Otani's clearly
1: Otani.
0: Number 1.
1: Okay.
0: Otani is a multiple-time champion. He's a he's 2 for 2 since coming to L.A., right?
1: Yeah.
0: 2 titles, 2 MVPs. He's well on his way to a third MVP. We'll see whether he gets a Cy Young. We'll see whether or not he wins another World Series. And to your point, Funch, about everybody knows LeBron, you're right. Same thing with Otani.
3: Yeah.
0: The difference that I think that Otani has over LeBron is I go find the person that doesn't like Otani.
3: That's true.
0: You're going to look for a long time. You don't have to look very hard to find somebody that doesn't like LeBron.
3: Yeah, but
0: you know what's funny? I don't think the Angel fans hold Otani responsible for anything that happened in Anaheim.
1: You kind of have to hate him if he's having so much success without you.
0: No, he gave you everything he had for 6 years.
4: Yeah. The great thing is that the Angel fans are more like, I'm glad he's winning.
0: Absolutely.
4: I'm glad he got the hell out of here.
1: I hope Browns fans feel the same way for Myles Garrett.
0: I think it's going to be very similar to what it was with Stafford. Like, we get it, man. Like, we get it.
1: And you played your guts out for him.
0: Absolutely. Yeah. And they didn't leave with acrimony in the air.
1: Yeah.
0: They left because there was an opportunity. And in Stafford's case and in Garrett's case, they got traded.
1: They got traded.
0: Yeah. So they
1: didn't select.
0: I mean, they had agency in it, to be sure.
1: Of course, but
0: they got
1: traded. Yeah.
0: Here's my 3. Same like with you guys. Otani number 1 at the top. Much like you, I have Stafford as number 2 because reigning MVP, right? He's the quarterback of the team. Let me say this differently. He's the most important player on the most important sport on a team that's really good in town and just won MVP.
1: Yes.
0: Number 3 for me, he's on this top 10 that they put out, but he's more towards the back than he is. I got Yamamoto as number 3.
1: Okay.
0: Wow.
1: Yeah.
0: The Dodgers do not win the World Series either year without Yamamoto. Yamamoto put that team on his back about 9 months ago.
1: True.
0: And basically dragged them across the finish line the last time he was out there. And he went out there two other times along the way. He won three games out of seven.
1: He was a horse.
0: And he went out there, and now he's out there doing it again. Everybody seems to like him as well.
1: Yeah.
0: So I would put Yamamoto three.
1: It's just he's behind Ohtani. It's hard to see anybody behind him. You know what I mean?
0: He blocks out a lot of stuff.
3: So you're trying to tell me if Yamamoto and LeBron went to Mr. Chow's in Beverly Hills and there's one table left, Yamamoto's about to get that table.
0: Who's the maitre d'?
1: Great point.
3: I don't know.
0: If it's me, Yamamoto's sitting down.
3: Wow.
0: If it's you, LeBron's sitting down.
3: LeBron sits down 10 times out of 10 over everyone. Mr. Chow's.
1: Anybody on that list, LeBron's getting the table.
0: Not over Ohtani's. Not a chance.
1: LeBron's getting that table.
0: Not a chance.
3: Mr. Chow's
0: over Ohtani?
1: LeBron's getting that table.
0: No way.
1: Oh, yeah.
0: No way.
1: I don't know.
0: No way.
1: LeBron, what? It's just LeBron.
0: You know what? You
1: got to have room for LeBron.
0: They're going to LeBron first to apologize that they can't seat him right now. Because Ohtani doesn't even ask. He just walks right to the table.
1: You know LeBron's going to get that table.
0: I really don't think so.
1: Snap out a new one.
0: I really don't think
1: so. Come on. You don't think so?
0: There's a lot of people that don't like
3: him. That's true.
1: I mean, in a basketball sense, but when LeBron is in your building, that's... Good.
0: In
1: you
0: a
1: want him in your building.
0: Sense too, and in a variety of, like, there are a faction of Laker fans. It's not all Laker fans or even most Laker fans, but they're like, you are not a part of this. You are a temporary, useful asset. Like, he is not.
1: That's a good point.
0: That he has been here very transactionally for a large part of this.
1: Yeah.
0: You better do this
1: so
0: or else.
1: Ohtani is a Dodger?
0: Oh, yeah. Because it's the only place that he has had team success. He's had individual success other places.
1: It's only been 3 years.
0: But he hasn't missed.
1: That's true.
0: He hasn't missed.
1: LeBron's been here for eight.
0: I know, but he's missed. And I'm not saying it's LeBron's fault. But and I don't criticize LeBron for this. I actually appreciate this from LeBron. LeBron is outspoken. LeBron will speak his mind. Ohtani doesn't really say much. He's very, very right down the middle of the road.
1: What?
0: We're not going to say anything.
1: Ohtani would give him the table because he's such a nice guy. Let LeBron have it.
0: Well, he put it to you this way. Yeah. He would have the choice.
1: Let LeBron have it.
3: They would have to bring out another one like Goodfellas.
1: Snap it out. Yeah. Right. This bottle's from Mr. Tony
0: That's
1: over there.
0: Really
1: Thank you
0: funny.
1: Very much.
0: No Mookie Betts on this list.
1: Nah.
2: Okay, I was going to say, what about this one? What about Miguel Rojas?
1: Mickey can get... He's not a table, but they'll pick up his check. He doesn't have to pay.
0: Miguel Rojas gets treated really, really well everywhere he goes.
1: Yes.
3: Freddie Freeman?
0: Oh, yeah, 100%. 100%. Those, almost everybody on the Dodgers, if you have any sort of facial recognition, right? Kike Hernandez would walk into any place he wants
3: Kike.
0: To walk
3: people
0: into.
3: People go crazy for Kike.
0: Yeah.
1: Love Kike.
0: Teoscar Hernandez would be, you got to know who that is. Like, if you saw him, you wouldn't be like, you might like, that guy looks kind of familiar, but everybody knows Shohei. Everybody knows Freddie. Everybody knows Mookie.
1: I'd love to see that, though. LeBron and Shohei for the last table.
0: You know who else isn't on this list?
1: Who?
0: Now, maybe they're being oddly specific here, but Mike Trout's not on this list. Now, you could argue he's Orange County. He's Anaheim. He's not L.A.
1: Everybody knows who he is.
0: Oh, yeah.
1: You know Mike Trout.
3: You know what?
0: Oh, yeah.
3: I don't think I can pick him out of a lineup. If
1: yeah,
3: I really
1: you could. He's
0: I
1: been
0: bet
1: here
0: could.
1: For 16. How long? 16 years?
0: Something like that.
1: You know his face.
0: I think you would.
3: I can definitely tell you I don't know what he sounds like.
1: That's true.
3: Yeah.
1: Yeah, that's true. Very true.
0: This is a guy that's got three MVP awards and is one of the great players of the 21st century. And
3: maybe of all time, right?
1: Not on the list.
0: Oh, sure. No, he's a top 50 player of all time.
3: Get
0: maybe
3: here.
0: Top 30.
3: Man.
0: No, he's there's only like, I think there's like eight or nine guys that have won three or more MVPs. He's one of them.
1: Wow.
0: Like, it's a really small group of guys.
3: You know what I think might get the table over Yamamoto, though? Mm. Kawhi.
1: Kawhi Leonard.
3: Just
1: over
3: based
1: Yamamoto?
3: On recognition. Just based on recognition.
1: Mm. Did he blow out his knee on his way to the table?
3: I don't know.
0: Kawhi's interesting. Also not on the list.
3: Yeah, not on the list. Yeah, not on the list.
0: Yeah.
1: I was trying to think of a Clipper. Yeah.
0: He'd be the one.
1: He'd be the only one, wouldn't
0: yeah.
1: he? Yeah. That would be it. Any other Laker?
0: Luka. Luka's on this list. He's number two.
1: None of us had Luka on the list on their three.
3: He's not there yet in this city.
2: Well,
3: I mean,
2: he's there, but
3: he's not there yet.
2: I have Luka at three.
1: Did you have? Oh, my bad. Yeah. Okay. So Luka and LeBron show up at a table. At a restaurant.
0: LeBron
2: over
1: Luka already?
0: Yeah.
1: Really?
0: Yeah.
1: Ohtani and Luka.
0: Ohtani. Ohtani's beaten. There's one person.
1: It's over.
0: I'm trying to think who would beat him in the table face off. I got a couple of names. There's one I think that would get it for sure.
1: As an athlete?
0: As just a person in town that was. This person is an athlete. Yeah, no, this is an athlete.
1: Is an athlete. Who?
0: Magic.
1: Oh, okay.
3: Yeah. Magic gets it over everybody.
1: Everything.
3: Probably.
1: Everybody
3: in this town.
1: Okay, wait. Shaq and Ohtani.
0: That's a good one.
1: That is Diesel now. Yeah.
0: That's a good one. Might be Shaq.
1: Might be Shaq?
0: Might
1: by
0: be
1: a
0: Shaq.
1: Nose?
0: Because people love Shaq. Again, Shaq is not polarizing.
1: Everybody
0: likes
1: loves
0: Shaq.
1: Yeah.
0: Like
3: everyone
0: Shaq.
3: Forgot he freaking, wanted to get out of town, though.
0: But he's a lovable guy. Like, Shaq is funny. Shaq is generous. Shaq is on TV every night, mm-hmm. making fun of Charles.
1: Yeah.
0: Shaq's a good one. I think Magic wins the whole thing.
1: Everything. Yes. Yeah. He owns the restaurant, too. Weren't you talking about this is the anniversary for the alley-oop, or did I jump ahead?
3: Yeah, no, the alley-oop 2000. Yes, the Game 7 versus the Portland Trailblazers where Kobe hit Shaq with the alley-oop.
1: They
3: came back from 15 points down in the fourth quarter. Yeah.
1: Only one problem with that play. Does anybody know what it is? That alley-oop, Kobe to Shaq?
3: No. I mean,
0: I don't.
1: Right. It was a big moment, right? We all cheered.
0: Yes.
1: Why didn't Shaq grab Kobe and hug him?
3: Of course.
1: Kobe's trying to go over and dap him up, and Shaq just looked him off. Why?
4: I think he just, I don't know, that play was just so monumental. I think he was just so in awe.
0: Is that not the one where Kobe jumped in his arms afterwards?
1: He tried, and Shaq ran through him.
0: Yeah.
1: Like, ripped through, pass rush
0: move. Move.
1: Yes, no, he ripped him.
0: Oh, he ripped him.
1: That's the one thing I have on that play. Like, why didn't Shaq, hug Kobe?
0: Well,
1: that would have been a hell of a moment.
0: There were many times where they were not on the same page.
1: He just gave you a noob.
0: I know.
1: Come on.
0: I know.
1: That's the one thing I have. Come on, Shaq.
0: Why is Justin Herbert on this list?
1: Because he's a great quarterback.
0: Okay, it's not top 10 quarterbacks in L.A.
3: It's his girlfriend. That's why.
0: Madison Beer got him on this list?
3: Yeah, Madison Beer got him on that list.
1: He's really good, right? You guys do know this.
3: I know he's really good.
0: It's not who's good at their job.
1: I mean, he's recognizable. You know him when you see him.
0: I do.
1: Yeah.
0: He's not beating a face-off at anybody on this list. Not
1: you don't
0: a
1: think
0: single,
1: so?
0: Not, no way. No way. Not
1: for
0: Mookie
1: table,
0: Betts.
1: Anybody?
0: No way. No way.
1: Mike Trout beat them.
0: The San Diego Chargers are the 15th most popular team in this town.
1: Right?
0: Yeah.
1: Maybe a table in El Segundo where they practice. He may get it. Come on.
0: Chili's in the back
3: room. Like a really good player like Derwin James on his Chargers. He doesn't get recognition.
0: Jim Harbaugh's more likely to win that faceoff than Justin Herbert.
1: True, but not many people know what Derwin James looks like.
0: I don't.
1: Right.
0: Yeah.
1: He'd be in the room and you'd never know. That was Derwin James. Oh, that was him?
0: The person that would win the Charger face-off is Harbaugh.
1: Harbaugh. He's the... Yes, you know him right off the top. Absolutely. And then Herbert. Yeah.
0: Herbert would be second. But McVay
3: no,
0: would
3: be Madison Beer
0: people.
3: Would be second.
1: How come he's... Well, you said just athletes.
0: Athletes.
1: Yeah.
0: Yeah.
1: Okay.
0: Yeah.
1: That's true.
0: The Chargers just don't resonate. They just don't have that passion that these other... Like, the Lakers, the Dodgers, the Rams... There's tiers to this stuff. There's those three. There's SC football, and then there's Gap, and then there's hockey.
1: Everything
0: and
1: else,
0: Chargers and Angels, and all that other stuff.
1: I wonder where Herbert will finish up his career. It won't be here.
3: He's got to win a couple chips, though, right?
1: He'll.
0: How about a playoff game?
1: Yeah, it won't be here.
0: Let's start a little slow. This is my point. It's like, okay. I mean, I'm arguing against myself here a little bit because Stafford is a quarterback in the NFL, MVP, but he's on a really good team. He's won a Super Bowl. They just missed a year. Like, he's been in the mix a lot. Herbert hasn't.
1: They haven't.
0: They haven't.
1: They haven't.
0: But, and he's played kind of lousy in a few of those along the way as well.
3: How about Mr. Chow, last table, Justin Herbert versus Kawhi?
0: Kawhi.
3: Okay.
1: Yeah, I think Kawhi gets it. Well, wait, is he bringing his girlfriend? If Herbert brings his girlfriend, he gets the
3: He's
1: table
3: bringing
1: there.
3: His girlfriend. He brings his girlfriend
0: They're
3: everywhere.
0: They're kicking people out.
1: Yeah, of course.
0: Wrap it up. We got to get this table.
1: Go.
0: Yeah. Have you ever had that where you sit down at a restaurant and they're like, listen, we can get you. You don't have a reservation.
1: Yeah.
0: You come in like, listen, we can seat you, but you got to be out of here in 45 minutes.
1: I've made deals with people like that.
0: Yeah.
1: We'll be quick.
0: Yeah.
1: We'll go.
0: Give me a time frame. You need the half hour?
1: 45 minutes.
0: Great.
1: Yeah.
0: Done.
1: I pay for it before the food comes out.
0: Yeah. Bring me this wine, bring me this martini, and bring me the menu.
1: Yes.
0: We'll order.

0: absolutely freaking loaded.
1: The reason you saw me when you said it, my neck snapped around. I'm like, dude, you were on one of those teams.
0: Yes.
1: The greatest show on turf. This team has more talent than the greatest show on turf. Marshall Faulk, Orlando Pace, Kurt Warner, Isaac Bruce, Torrey Holt. I mean, my goodness.
0: I'm going position by position. Outside of Orlando Pace, a Hall of Fame left tackle.
1: Yeah.
0: Yes. This team is about as talented, maybe even more. I think Myles Garrett kind of tips it.
1: Okay.
0: Yeah. Defensive player of the year two times. Coming off the edge.
1: Garrett would be the best. If you put the all 20, the Deardorff thing, right?
0: Yeah.
1: Myles Garrett wins that for sure.
0: Yeah.
1: Does Stafford beat Kurt?
0: You know, I keep bringing this up with Kurt. Kurt loves him. The one thing that Kurt can't do or didn't do with those no-look passes.
1: Yeah.
0: That's what separates Stafford. And I think maybe his whip might be a little bit better than Kurt.
1: Marshall's not losing that face-off.
0: Not at all. Keep going.
1: Isaac's not losing a face-off.
0: But they're deep.
1: Yeah.
0: They're deeper at running back.
1: Yeah.
0: Now.
1: Yeah, but if we're just doing the 22, right? Like, even those two guys.
0: I'm factoring everybody.
1: But even those two guys together, I don't think are Marshall.
0: No.
1: Right.
0: But I think you can equate that run game, though.
1: Isaac and Torrey.
0: Versus
1: Puka,
0: Devontae and Puka. It's kind of the same, you know, just the embryo stage.
2: Ooh.
0: Yeah, Devontae is Isaac, and then Puka is Torrey.
2: Torrey and Isaac, man, those guys are Hall of Famers.
0: And the difference is they stayed together forever, right?
2: Yeah.
0: This is Puka and Devontae's
1: second year
0: together.
1: Yeah.
0: But equally as dangerous. Like, where do you go if you're the safety? If you leave one uncovered, that's where the ball's going, and you got problems.
1: It's funny. So,
0: and coaching wise, McVay versus Vermeil. Environment. Come on. This might be the most loaded squad I've seen.
1: The Pace Garrett thing is kind of a push.
0: Yeah.
1: Right? Like, neither team has the other thing.
0: Right.
1: Right? Like, your team had Pace, that team had Garrett. So that's kind of a draw. That Aaron Donald team, though, that you're talking about. You're talking about the Gurley,
0: Gurley, Sue, Donald. That team was loaded. Yeah, they came one underthrow from winning that Super Bowl.
1: Yeah.
0: Yeah.
1: I know that ball was underthrown. I know it was underthrown. It wasn't a good pass by Jared Goff.
0: Yeah.
1: Brandon Cooks could have come back to that football a little bit more.
0: Come back and fight for it.
1: Just a little bit more. I'm not saying it was a good pass. It wasn't a good pass.
0: Yeah.
1: But just waiting for it to get to you, like, let's come back to the football just a little bit. Am I wrong?
0: No, you're right.
1: Yeah.
0: When you go to the NFL Network, that play, that picture is up on the wall.
1: Oh really?
0: Yeah, it's up there. It's a big underthrow. Yeah, Brandon Cooks could come back for that. But really, I think this team is loaded as far as experience. Here's the thing, because that was our first year winning in '99. We were a losing football team up until that point. This team is coming off an NFC Championship game. They've been rolling for a while, and they've reloaded and gotten better. I do. I think this might be the most dangerous, most loaded Ram squad I've seen in a long time.
3: I got a dumb question. And I've been seeing this a lot on social media by football pundits and all kinds of stuff. Could this Rams team run the table and go
0: 17-0? No. I don't think anybody's going undefeated.
1: I don't either.
0: Yeah. Because at the end of the year, you're going to be resting guys anyway. You know what I mean? And somebody's going to get you. It happens.
1: I think it's that more than anything else. The Patriots, I think, saw this the way that I saw it. I've made this argument before, and most guys fall into what you just said, DeMarco, and I understand the argument. Let me try to sell you on this, though. Somebody wins the Super Bowl every year.
0: Every year.
1: Every year there is a Super Bowl champion. In the history of this league, there's only been one team that ran the table.
0: Uh-huh.
1: And so among the champions, theirs is different than all of the other ones because they ran. I think New England kind of looked at it like that. Like, if we can be 19-0 relative to their 17-0, we shoot right to the top of the mountain. I think you're right about let's say you just got to 15 or whatever. The division's locked up. Number one seed is locked up. And you got some guys with some bumps and some bruises or whatever. You're going to shut them down and try to get them healthy for a playoff run. I totally understand that and get that. But even amongst Super Bowl champions, if you're the only one that never lost a game, is that not even more special?
0: Oh, my God. Everyone's looking to take down the 72 Dolphins.
1: Yeah.
0: If you have a shot at it, if you're 15-0, you might try to go after it if you can.
1: That's what I mean. It's like, but at 14-0, like, you can't get to 15-0 without being 10, 11, 12, right?
0: If you've got it wrapped up, first round bye, and you're just playing out the string, why risk your quarterback?
1: Yeah.
0: Why risk Stafford? But
1: because of what we just talked about.
0: But
1: Yeah.
0: You got a chance at history. If you can do it and you're that good.

0: and your last two opponents are cupcakes, pushovers,
1: I'm with you. I think the reason we will never see it is I just think it's too hard. Yeah. Even if you went for it 19 times, let's say, right? Yeah. You run the regular season table, you go to the play. The very best team and the very worst team, the gap's actually kind of small.
0: Oh, yeah.
1: It's not that big. So once you get into playoff games and divisional games, like, you're going to have a bad day while somebody else has a good day. You're going to lose some
0: games. It always happens. The ball bounces funny sometimes.
1: Yeah.
0: Yeah, I'll take an and one, though.
1: Yeah?
0: Yeah, I'll take a 16-1 in a heartbeat, 15-1, yeah.
1: I think they're 13-14, and so 14-3, 13-4, yeah. Something like that. Yeah. That's what it feels like. And by the way, you might have to do that to win that division.
0: I think you're going to have to.
1: Yeah.
0: I really do. San Fran still bothers me. They're still out there.
1: Of all the teams in the league, they're the ones that scare me the most.
0: Yes, they're still out there, and they still have your number. Yeah.
1: D's squad in Philly is loaded, really, really talented, but
0: I can't wait to beat them.
1: San Francisco, and in particular, Kyle Shanahan, I'm like, I'd really rather not. I'm good. Let's play someone else.
0: I can't wait to beat
2: Rams. Last six opponents are really tough, though. I'll tell you that.
1: Yeah. No,
2: The last six opponents, Green Bay, Kansas City, 49ers, Cowboys, Seattle,
0: I wonder
2: Bucks.
0: How Mahomes does all year.
1: Yeah.
0: Coming off the knee.
1: Yeah.
0: Yeah. I know he's coming back sooner than we thought.
1: I think he'll be pretty good.
0: You think
1: He's always pretty good.
0: That's quick.
1: It's really quick, but he never, I mean, I know he was elusive and he could kind of, but it wasn't like
0: mobility,
1: he was Lamar Jackson.
0: But it's mobility.
1: Yeah,
0: it's keeping things alive.
1: Yeah.
0: We'll
3: by the way, that Chiefs defense isn't really the same, essentially.
1: We took their two corners.
3: Exactly.
1: Yeah.
0: Yeah.
3: And also, you asked how come Shaq didn't like hug Kobe or anything like that. So I was did some digging, and also people in the YouTube chat. The reason why Shaq didn't do that is because after he made that play, he was pointing to the crowd because his family was up there.
0: I know, but Kobe's right there. You can't tell me you didn't see him.
1: I think he saw him.
0: And just ignored him. That's the one thing I hate about that play.
1: They didn't always get along.
0: I know. It was a hell of a play, though.
1: Good play.
0: I
1: remember it.
0: Yes.
1: Pretty important play.
0: Absolutely.
1: Little straight up coming up next.
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5: I realized we never got to my Straight Up topic yesterday because we got derailed by my broken garage door. We never got there.
6: So I can't do it.
7: Broken garage door?
5: Yeah.
7: You got a broken garage door? It doesn't close or what?
6: A door to the garage. Yeah.
5: So it's not the one that goes up and down.
7: It's not the garage door.
5: It's the garage door that goes from
7: the
5: house,
7: the side door,
5: into the garage.
7: I got you, man.
5: Yeah.
7: Yeah, I got you.
5: Yeah, and I don't want to get all worked up again, but it's still stuck.
6: Yes.
5: And there's no end in sight.
6: Front
5: so
6: kick.
5: We're getting closer to a front kick,
6: okay.
5: But we will see. So anyway, I'm going to recycle my straight up from yesterday, at least that particular topic. The PGA Tour, and we don't talk a ton of golf here, but I think this is a really interesting idea. It's golf, but I like the concept in particular. And I don't know how you could necessarily apply it to teams exactly in the United States. They do it in teams other places. But the PGA Tour is kind of floating an idea that's basically relegation.
6: Really?
5: Yeah. So they're going to have like two parallel tours. There's going to be the A Tour and the B Tour,
6: okay,
5: right? And so the A Tour guys, there's going to be about 120 or so. They're still trying to figure out exactly what it is. But there's going to be the A-Tour guys. There's going to be about, you know, somewhere between 18 to 24 tournaments. And then there's going to be a B-Tour that has a similar amount of events. And they're going to cut at the end of every year where the last 30 or so or 40 guys go out and the other guys come in.
6: Oh, okay.
5: I love this. Now, golf's a little different because you got to make money to make the...
6: Yeah.
5: And we've had... But, so few guys play in all of these events. I just love the idea of, hey, man, you can't just float around in this. You have to perform at a high level, or we're going to move you out of here.
6: Wow.
5: Like, imagine if there was relegation in Major League Baseball.
6: Ooh.
5: The Colorado Rockies would be terrified.
6: A long time ago.
5: Right?
6: Yeah.
5: That they're like, hey, man, we have to fix this, or we're going to be playing against the Ontario Tower Buzzers.
6: Right.
5: Like, we have to fix this. This doesn't work. And if you are one of those teams in the minor leagues, and you're right there, it's like, hey, man, if you're Portland, Oregon, right, and you got a team like, we can move up to the major leagues if we keep winning our thing. That's how they do EPL soccer, right? There's relegation where you kind of go up and down in those middle-tier teams. Imagine one of those teams getting sent out.
6: I think that's cool.
5: I get why the owners would never sign up for it. Like,
6: yeah.
5: I paid a major league price to join this league,
6: yeah,
5: and you're telling me now I'm in the minor leagues, I want my money back.
6: True.
5: Like, we're not doing that. But
6: for golfers, I kind of like that.
5: Pretty wild, huh?
6: That is really cool.
5: Yeah,
6: a guy that's on the bubble, so to speak.
5: And you're coming in the last couple of tournaments, and you know every putt. Never mind to make the money. Like, you're gonna go. You're getting sent back to the minor leagues,
6: dude. Forget the drama at the top. I'm watching that there.
5: Yeah.
6: He's playing for his golf life.
5: Yeah, and a guy that could have a couple of good weeks and get promoted up into the big leagues.
6: Heck
5: I'm
6: yeah, let's go. I like it. When you get relegated in the Premier League.
5: Mm-hmm.
6: That costs you money.
5: Sure it does.
6: A lot of money.
5: You're not playing in the highest level
6: You're
5: anymore.
6: Not making as much.
5: Yeah.
6: Oh, yeah, that's a big deal.
5: The
6: I like that.
5: Anaheim Angels are no longer in the American League. They're in the Pacific Coast League. Imagine if that happened.
6: I wish every sports league had relegation. That would be awesome.
5: It would put a lot of pressure on the owners. You
6: it
5: couldn't
6: would.
5: Just sit there and pocket money year after
6: Wouldn't
5: year after year.
6: Wouldn't that be great? Where would we put the Arizona Cardinals?
5: They would have been relegated.
6: Yeah. What league? You have to go play in Canada?
5: Pac-12. Yeah, yeah.
8: They'll play in XFL.
6: XFL?
5: Yeah.
6: Okay.
5: Yeah. Something like that. The UFL. The St. Louis Battlehawks are promoted, and the Arizona Cardinals
6: down.
5: Are out.
6: I kind of like that. I think that would be cool.
5: If you were the Bidwells, you would not like that.
6: Heck no. But you would have to fight harder to stay. Yeah. I like
5: you're Jimmy Haslam. We're like, I'm not signing up for that.
8: That means the Dolphins are going to be on that list.
6: They might be.
5: But you'd have to be bad. Like I think in soccer, you have to be bad for a couple of years in a row, I think. I could be wrong about that. Straight Up is sponsored by Blue Ice Vodka, America's largest potato vodka. 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
6: A couple. Yes, sir. Everybody got their hands on some. Like,
5: yeah.
6: You have to fight them off.
5: Absolutely. Man, it's mine.
6: Do you know who Vinnie Jones is? Vinnie Jones?
5: Not off the top of my head, no.
6: The actor Vinnie Jones? He was in Lock, Stock, Two Smoking Barrels. He was in Gone in 60 Seconds.
5: Oh, I've seen that guy.
6: Vinnie Jones.
5: Yeah.
6: Did you know he actually played soccer?
5: He looks like a soccer player.
6: He is. That's how he made his living. Yeah. He was a soccer player that turned into an actor.
5: Okay.
6: I had no idea.
5: So he's like Fred Dreyer and Merlin Olsen?
6: But he's one of the most violent soccer players of all time. They called him one of the hard men.
5: Oh.
6: He liked hard tackles and whatnot. I had no idea that guy had a soccer career. Before he became an actor.
5: No, I don't know anything about soccer at all. And so I know that guy just because I recognize his face from movies and TV.
6: I thought he was an actor.
5: Yeah.
6: So there's a documentary on Netflix. It just came on. I had the Netflix on. The show I was watching ended and it went to the next one.
5: Okay.
6: And it was his documentary. And I could not take my eyes off the screen.
5: That auto roll is diabolical.
6: It is,
5: Netflix.
6: Right.
5: Because it knows what you like, and it's gonna feed you something that it's at least gonna get you going.
6: Yeah,
5: you do the thing where, like for instance, I got fed that documentary on the death of the Montreal Expos.
6: Yeah,
5: okay,
6: yeah.
5: And it's great, but because I have the attention span of a fly, I'll watch 10 minutes. I'm like, okay, I'll come back to it next, and I go somewhere else.
6: Yeah,
5: I never come back.
6: Okay,
5: I never go back.
6: Try this Vinnie Jones thing.
5: Yeah,
6: it's interesting.
5: I'll watch it for 10 minutes. I can promise you that.
6: Okay.
5: I don't know if I'll get through any more of it than that, but we will get there for sure. I think the Spurs are going to bounce back.
6: You think?
5: I'm sure they are. I'm not as convinced that they're going to win the series as I thought they were before yesterday.
6: Yeah.
5: Because the Knicks just looked the Knicks were able to come back from 14 down to win as decisively as they did was incredibly impressive. Like, and by the way, that's kind of what they've been doing a handful of times too. Like they are a classic never dead, never out sort of team. Like 14 points in the third quarter. That's a lot. That's a big against a good team like San Antonio.
6: That. I mean, that's a good lead, but that's not insurmountable in the NBA.
5: It's not. No, 100% agree with you on that, but it should be a little more difficult against a team that's in the finals.
6: True.
5: You know,
6: good for
5: especially
6: Mike Brown.
5: In the opener.
6: Brunson's getting his, I think
5: I'm late to that party, by the way,
6: for the Brunson thing.
5: Yeah. I'm late. I knew he was good.
6: Yeah.
5: I knew he was very good. Every time I watch him, I'm like, he's even better than I thought.
6: He's going to get his love.
5: Yeah.
6: The guy that I think has a chance to change his stripes is Karl Anthony Towns, especially if you go at Wemby like you did.
5: He was great.
6: And
8: on that end of the floor, because that's where they were giving him a lot of, you know, a lot of crap for him, because he couldn't be that good of a defender, and he didn't care too much on that other
5: end.
8: Can
5: he do that four, five, six more times?
6: We're about to find out.
8: Yeah, I think this is a good test. I mean, he's been really solid throughout his entire playoff series. Like Trudell is saying, like him being in the three-point line now and being able to be that guy to kind of be a little bit more of a playmaker and a facilitator, it helps out the Knicks offense a lot more. But I'm telling you right now, Wemby, he's going to bounce back.
6: Of course he is. Yeah. But if you had to rank your top, before yesterday, before what you saw, if you had to rank your top 10 bigs, when do you get to Cat?
5: Somewhere around 10, probably.
8: Yeah.
6: But I think if he does this again and helps the Knicks beat the Spurs by taking Wemby out of the equation, you go right into the top 5.
5: You know what they are? They're just pros.
6: The Knicks?
5: Yeah. And I'm not throwing any shade at the Spurs at all, but the Spurs are young. The Spurs are on the rise, right? They're a little ahead of schedule. That they're here now, I think, is, you know, not shocking, but it's surprising.
6: Mm-hmm.
5: The Knicks just look like, let's get this thing started. Like, there's nothing, there's
6: not
5: no panic, there's
6: here.
5: No shock, there's no, I mean, down in the third quarter like that, there's no desperation with them. It's just like, we'll just keep playing. Just keep throwing
6: like
5: up the
6: Brunson.
5: Shot.
6: He is so even keel. I was listening to his post game, and he's a little banged up. I think it was Lisa Salters. And she asked him about an injury. How do you feel? Like, how does that feel? He goes, I'll be all right.
5: Yeah.
6: And just left it.
5: Yeah.
6: You know what I mean?
5: Yeah.
6: Yeah, he's all about this. I'm not going to give you anything. It's just, we're about winning this championship. I love this dude.
5: Goes back to the, I'm always going to take the team with the best player. Mm-hmm. That's Wemby. But a bunch of old tough guys scare the crap out of me.
6: Yeah.
5: Because they're just not going to roll. They're not going to make it easy. You're going to have to go out there and beat them four times. Like, yeah. Holmgren, and I'm not picking on Chet, but it's just he's the most obvious one. Like, Chet got big eyes at the end of that thing.
6: Oh,
5: like
6: God.
5: Chet freaked out.
6: Yeah.
5: Right? Like, he just did not have it. And I don't think
6: right
5: next,
6: down his leg.
5: Yeah, I don't think, exactly.
6: Yeah.
5: Perfect. I don't think, I think the Knicks will have dry legs.
6: Definitely.
5: Yeah.
6: You know, it's funny. Like, if the Knicks win this, right, Brunson could be the MVP.
5: Oh.
6: So Wemby is the best player, but Brunson may be the best player in this series. He may be the guy that closes out.
5: If they win the NBA Finals, yeah. He will be the MVP.
6: He'll be the best player.
5: Yeah.
6: I know. It's not over yet. But
7: and Dallas had Luka and him in the backcourt.
6: Unbelievable.
7: In the same draft, they picked him.
6: Oh, my gosh.
8: Well, remember, all of those things happen for a reason because the Dallas Mavericks were able to acquire Kyrie Irving.
6: This is true.
8: Not saying that trade for Brunson but ultimately led to Kyrie Irving being able to come to the Dallas Mavericks.
5: Is that not, and I'm not going to call the Knicks a dynasty, obviously. It's their first time in the finals in a million years. But you have to get a little lucky with a guy like Brunson where he's not the number one overall pick. He falls in the draft to a way that, and like, for instance, go back to Golden State. What did they build their dynasty on? They built it on Steph Curry, who had a big question mark coming out of college about his size, about his bad foot. Then Klay gets drafted right at the back end of the lottery. A lot of teams had a chance to take Klay. Nobody took him. The Warriors get to take him. Draymond turns into this player that was the perfect fit. Like, it wasn't
6: There's
5: that
6: your
5: they
6: luck.
5: Yeah, they didn't pick 1-1-1.
6: Yeah, yeah.
5: They didn't just go, I'll take Wemby, I'll take LeBron, and I'll take Anthony Davis 3 years in a row.
6: Strikes me as the Knicks.
5: That's just, you got to kind of all of a sudden, it's like, wait, we have one of the best players in the league. We got him somewhere that wasn't number one overall or in the top three or four. You got to get kind of fortunate.
6: Sometimes
5: like
6: you
5: that.
6: Get lucky. Right. And then sometimes you get a giant.
5: Sometimes you get a giant. And then you get Harper and you get those other guys. That's the lucky. Like the ping pong ball comes up at the exact right time in the exact right year.
6: Can we grab some of those guys to be Lakers? Are they
5: eventually
6: any of those San Antonio dudes?
8: Well, I mean, again, with this new draft lottery rules, it's gonna make it real difficult to do so.
5: All right, we're gonna do a little Thursday edition of the back end crosstalk.
6: Let's
5: DeMarco.
6: Go,
5: little
6: yes,
5: Andy Kamenetsky, and the Geeter's here like every day now.
6: He keeps
5: Geeter's
6: by.
5: Coming in as well. We'll get into all of that coming up. Maybe a little shop talk too. It's DeMarco and Trav, ESPN LA.
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4: 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Tonight, it's Geeter and Andy Kamenetsky, so don't miss it right now. 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
5: Speaking of those guys who are coming up next, little late edition crosstalk.
6: They right
5: AK here. And Geeter are here.
6: Hey.
5: Gentlemen, hello.
6: What up?
8: What is the name of the show? Destination for Sports
6: for LA
8: in
6: sports.
8: Los Angeles. Rolls off the tongue.
5: Yeah. Have you guys
6: no
5: ever seen
6: Sports Talk Express? There we go.
19: Have you guys ever seen Funches run? I mean, he ran and got us. He was quick.
5: He moves around this studio with more purpose than any person
19: like,
5: I've ever seen.
19: That's right.
5: Yes. Yeah.
19: Like dodging things. Like,
5: yeah.
6: He's fueled by 7-Eleven tuna. Yeah.
5: Yeah, he had a 7-Eleven tuna sandwich today. So,
19: by the way,
5: wish him well.
19: Driving in heard that and was just befuddled.
6: Why?
19: Is that a word I can use?
6: Yeah.
5: What would have to be going on the two of you to choose a 7-Eleven?
19: Someone's giving me
5: sandwich.
6: Zombie apocalypse.
19: $1,000. I need a grand. We're starting at a grand.
6: What is wrong
8: I'm
6: with
8: assuming them? That I'm assuming I'm on death row, and after all of my last meal requests were turned down, I said, "Well, I guess I'll go with the 7-Eleven tuna."
19: Would you go 7-Eleven tuna sandwich or 7-Eleven sushi?
5: Oh my. That's a horrible choice.
6: I think I get the tuna.
5: That is the Sophie's choice of horrible food items.
19: I go tuna sandwich.
6: I think I get the tuna sandwich.
5: I think I'd go tuna because at least that tuna's been cooked.
6: A little bit.
8: Well, here's the thing.
19: No.
8: is the 7-Eleven sushi outsourced? Because often these markets will have outsourced sushi. That might be the safer bet.
19: Okay. Yeah, they're not making it in the back.
5: I totally agree, but my worry isn't who's making it. My worry is how long has it been
6: there?
5: That is the thing. Like, I get that there's not a sushi chef at your local 7-Eleven, but that truck was there on Wednesday and you're walking through on a Sunday.
19: It's going from your favorite restaurant, been there for a few days, now they're passing it on, then it goes to the food store, we're going to outsource it, then it goes to 7-Eleven. It's a week old.
5: All right, so we were having a conversation, and he and I disagreed on this, and I wanted to take the temperature of the room here. The Funches, what'd you say? Mr. Chow's, is that the restaurant thing
8: Mr.
5: you chose?
8: Mr. Chow's in Beverly Hills.
5: Okay, Mr. Chow in Beverly Hills.
8: Old school.
5: One table left.
19: Yep.
5: Okay. Ohtani and LeBron are both there. Who gets the table?
19: Oh.
8: Well.
19: Oh.
8: It depends.
6: Yeah.
8: Is this post July 1st? Do we know if LeBron's staying?
5: Let's say it was 6 months ago.
6: Yeah.
8: 6 months ago?
19: Ohtani coming off a World Series victory again.
6: Yeah.
5: Number two.
8: He is, if we're being honest, more popular in L.A. than LeBron.
5: I agree.
8: If we're being honest.
5: That was my argument.
6: More popular in L.A. than LeBron?
8: Yeah.
5: Oh, sure.
8: I think actually by a pretty sizable
6: No
8: margin.
6: One's going to, not recognize LeBron.
5: Not, that's
8: I,
5: not
8: I didn't
5: popular.
8: Say recognizable. I said popular.
5: Right.
8: I think he is more liked.
5: A lot of
8: in
5: people
8: LA.
5: Dislike LeBron. Nobody dislikes Ohtani.
6: But knowing who he is popularity, right? I mean.
5: No, that's notoriety.
6: Well,
8: yeah.
6: Well, yeah, okay, okay, but go ahead.
19: I'm going to throw a curveball.
6: Okay.
19: I think Ohtani walks up, and all points are going to him getting that table for sure. And then Ohtani sees LeBron, and he is so polite and nice, he says,
6: see?
19: Absolutely not.
6: That's right.
19: LeBron
6: goes. Did you say that? He gives him the table. Right, he gives him the table.
5: I think the only person Ohtani loses a face-off like that to is Magic.
6: Yeah.
5: I think I think he's the only one.
19: Magic.
20: Magic really is like the unofficial mayor of this city.
5: Yeah.
20: Like, he truly knows everybody. I remember years ago when I used to wait tables at the Brentwood Chin Chin, he came in with his family, and I had his table. He was incredibly nice, and I can't tell you how many different customers in the restaurant asked me if I could ask Magic something, or would you ask Magic if he minds about? I'm like, no.
5: I'm not doing that.
19: I'm not doing that.
20: No way.
5: Did he tip you well?
20: Yes. Oh, he was terrific. He was real. He and I think it was family and maybe some friends too. It was a very large table. He was extremely
19: gratitude,
20: nuts.
19: Huh?
20: Yeah.
6: There you go.
20: Here's the thing, though, with
5: what
20: Magic.
5: What did you say?
6: Gratitude.
19: Gratitude.
5: Gratuity.
6: Gratitude.
5: Unless you just invented a word that's half gratitude and gratuity, then you have gratitude.
20: That's what the rat in Ratatouille leaves after he goes out to eat.
6: Yes.
5: Remy?
20: Remy. He leaves gratitude.
19: What a pull.
20: Super nice.
5: Ahead,
20: I mean,
5: sorry.
20: Just, you've been around, we've all been around him.
5: Yeah.
20: His charisma's real. Like, that is real charisma.
19: Yeah. You know where I saw it again and was reminded of it? Pat Riley's statue ceremony. We went down there to do our pregame show from there, and my job was to interview Pat, Magic, right on the stage. But when Magic spoke, and he spoke last, and everyone there that spoke was great. I mean, Dwayne Wade was unbelievable. Magic, I'm sitting there, and I'm like, I've been a Magic fan forever. I'm ready to go suit up. Like, that's what he does to an audience. It's... I don't know if there's anyone close.
5: Well, and he's inspiring, he's motivating, but he's also just deeply, deeply likable.
6: Yeah.
5: Like, he's just, there are very, very few people that have a negative opinion. And that's why I think LeBron would lose a handful of these, because there's a faction of people that are just like, he's not my guy. For whatever reason, like, whether you're a Kobe fan or whether you don't like the fact that he's played for other teams or whatever reason you decide not to like LeBron, it exists. There are people. Nobody dislikes Ohtani. Nobody dislikes Magic. Like, those guys are just operating in their own universes.
6: But if LeBron calls up and says, I'm coming to dinner, he's getting the table.
5: Not if Ohtani called first.
6: We got one left.
5: Yeah.
6: I don't know, man. That's close.
20: That's LeBron now.
19: Who made that up? You?
6: Yeah.
5: Yeah. Well, we were kind of just because there's a list that came out about the top 10 athletes in LA.
19: Good.
5: And Ohtani was number one, and LeBron was further down. LeBron was all the way down to number five.
6: Number five on the list.
5: Yeah.
6: Right. See?
5: So two, Luka, three, Miles Garrett, four, Matthew Stafford, LeBron at five.
6: Miles Garrett
5: just
6: got here.
5: Yeah.
6: And LeBron
5: and then
6: is five.
5: Six through 10 is Freddie, Puka, Yamamoto, Justin Herbert, and Kelsey Plum.
6: See?
19: Now, here's a due respect.
20: That's high for Miles Garrett. That's aggressive for Miles Garrett.
19: I love Matthew Stafford, reigning MVP.
5: Yeah.
19: I mean, LeBron is...
5: Would you put LeBron ahead of Luka?
19: Right now?
5: Yeah.
19: In L.A.?
5: Yeah.
6: LeBron's getting that table.
21: Absolutely. Luka
6: LeBron is getting that table.
19: I mean, LeBron just in terms of globally. Yes. But I do think Luka's charging. In L.A., you're saying just in L.A.?
5: Just here.
19: That's where you really got to think about
5: it.
20: Well, I think what might ultimately get LeBron the table, even over Ohtani, even though I agree with you, Travis, I think Ohtani is more popular in L.A. than LeBron. I think LeBron is more intimidating to turn away from that table than Ohtani.
5: That's without
20: LeBron
5: a doubt.
20: LeBron would be super intimidating to say, sorry, sir, we know you made a reservation, but this guy's
5: Ohtani
20: over here.
5: Would apologize for bothering you.
20: He would, yeah.
19: Travis, if Luka wins here, it's on.
6: Oh yeah.
19: He rises.
5: And Luka, the way that Luka got here, it was not of his doing. It just happened to him. So everybody was very happy to hear him. When LeBron chose to come here, and it's been LeBron chose to go to, obviously, to go back to Cleveland, to go to Miami, to come to Los Angeles. But he's always kind of had this, I may go somewhere else. I may not go somewhere else. I need you to do this. There's this kind of thumb on him that those other guys just don't have. So that's, I think, where the LeBron kind of, I don't want to say dislike is, but just that, you know, you've treated us a certain way, so we're going to treat you a certain
6: arms
5: way.
6: Arms distance.
5: Yeah.
6: Yeah, there you go.
5: Yeah.
6: 1 foot out the door.
5: You guys getting into game one coming up here next?
20: That's a crazy game, man.
6: Fun.
5: just because people were running on the court or for game. Other reasons.
6: Fun game.
20: That's going to end up some type of market bet. There's no question in my mind.
5: Somebody runs onto the court?
20: Well, just somebody knew somebody had waged on
19: there
20: one of these markets.
19: There had to have been money on the line. Had to have been.
5: I didn't even think you... Of course.
19: I told AK.
6: Of course. Makes sense now. Yeah. It's worth the band.
19: My 18-year-old daughter brought that up last night the minute it happened. She's like, I bet he was doing it because they can bet on it. I'm like...
5: bet on everything every day, including FedEx crazy deal. Stuff like that. Andy Kamenetsky, Chris McGee coming up. What's the name of the show, Andy?
20: Destination for LA Sports.
6: I love it.
5: That is coming up next. This is ESPN LA. DeMarco and I'll see you tomorrow.
6: Peace.
0: ESPN LA is black and gold. 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

0: 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Chris McGee, Geeter, Andy Kamenetsky with you tonight till 8 o'clock, talking all things LA sports. 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With Chris McGee, Geeter, here's Andy Kamenetsky.
1: What is up, LA? This is Destination for LA Sports, which over the next 2 hours, we'll be workshopping the name of this show. Marcus Grant and I have tried very hard last year, Geeter, Andy Kamenetsky, Chris McGee, tried very hard to lobby for a different name for this show. We raised our concerns with Bergman, and I guess Morales. They are very, very attached to Destination for LA Sports.
2: Andy, you know what this is like, though?
1: What?
2: Do you remember when you and Brian were kids? How close in age are you?
1: I am 3.5 years old.
2: Okay, my brother Matt's 5 years older. When Mom and Dad, Joe and Lil McGee, would pull out of that driveway to go out for the evening. Mayhem.
1: We can call this show we want.
2: Everybody left.
1: Truly, everybody left. Right now in the building, it is me. It is you. It is Wilbur on the board. He's also going to be taking calls. 877-710-ESPN if you want to weigh in. Tim is wandering around somewhere, but he might be leaving. Sam Batesh may be leaving at some point. Jonathan is in the back right now. The kids in the social media. But it is, in fact, a ghost town, Geeter.
2: What are we calling it again? Destination?
1: Destination for LA Sports.
2: I love it. I'm in.
1: It's a great tagline.
2: Yeah.
1: It's an excellent tagline.
2: Not the name of the show, though, is what you're saying.
1: It feels off for the name of the show, but that is what we are doing. It's a revolving cast of characters. It's me. It's you. It's Trudell. It's Beto. Marcus Grant. Like, all of us are going to be shuffling in and out during the summer, just trying to keep the days longer in a good way right here on 710.
2: If Bergman and Morales tell me that's the name of the show, I am at the stage of my career here at ESPN Radio where I say yes, sir.
1: I know. I have been here long enough.
2: You don't care anymore, do you?
1: Well, I've been let go, brought back. Like, at this point, I am like a weed that can't be killed.
2: Yeah.
1: So at this point, I will call it workshopping the title. But, we both learned, we did not realize this until stepping in today and prepping, that today is the 26th anniversary. The NBA Finals are going on right now, but the 26th anniversary of Game 7, 2000 Western Conference Finals, Lakers-Blazers. The lob from Kobe to Shaq in that Game 7 where they came down from 15 at the top of the fourth quarter. That, for me, is one of those I remember exactly where I was when it happened.
2: If you want to vote on all of L.A.'s greatest sports moments, Kurt Gibson is up there. Robert Horry's shot is up there.
1: Well, you're going to have to be more specific with Horry.
2: Robert Horry's shot in Game 4 against Sacramento is up there in 2002. Magic's baby hook in 87. Freddie Freeman's two home runs. I mean, for sure the one against the Yankees. There's a host of moments, right? But it's right up there. It for sure is in the top 10, top 5 iconic moments in LA sports history. And I feel badly for those people under 30 years old because you probably don't remember it. Obviously, if you were 3 or 4, but if you're under 26 and you were not born yet, I apologize. You do not get to have that moment live and know where you were. You will have them in your lifetime, I hope. We have been blessed, AK and I, to have many of those because we are a little longer in the tooth. But that moment, you do not forget where you were. Like, I remember where I was when Fish shot. I remember Kirk Gibson's.
1: I remember where I was. I remember where I was.
2: And I remember the moment. I remember who I was with. All of that. Same thing for the lob to Shaq.
1: Okay, where were you for the lob to Shaq?
2: Okay, so 26 years ago, I was on a surf trip, Las Gaviotas in Mexico. My wife now, we were only dating for a few months. We knew it was Game 7. We had to get across the border. We did. My brother was living in San Diego. We stopped at his house. True story. His girlfriend, she's no longer in our family. She was just a girlfriend. He's now married, happily, 2 kids. But this might have been her demise. Okay? We're in his little tiny house in San Diego. And they're getting rolled. And I'm very pissy at this point. I mean, this is height of fandom, right? And I'm not happy with the TV. Jess and I are just dating. She understands hoops. She played in high school. She's with me. The girlfriend comes into the house and goes, yes, Portland, starts heckling the Lakers. I looked at my brother. I got real quiet. She left the room. I looked at him and I said, I can't have it.
1: Yes!
2: I got up and I left. And I walked down a street, and I didn't know this neighborhood. It was a small little place in San Diego, Kensington or something. I don't even know that little town. Made a left on the main little drag, and there was a dive bar. And there I was. I found myself in the dive bar. Guess who came and joined me about 10, 15 minutes later?
1: Jess.
2: Hence why we're married now.
1: I was going to say, that's when you know she's the one.
2: Yeah, so she joined me, okay? I watched that comeback in its totality with three dudes I will never see again. But the joy that I had when that went down, I will never forget it.
1: B. effing Page, after all of the fighting and the feuding and the back and forth publicly, they are finally on the same page. Even if Shaq ran past Kobe with the high five attempt, and you know, it's still baby steps. You gotta walk before you run. But that felt like the moment of they've put it all behind, at least on the court.
2: The moment that happened, I think all of us in LA and all of us Laker fans, we are back.
1: Mm-hmm.
2: Because we knew we were winning the title. Yes, we had to still play Indiana, and that went six games,
1: mm-hmm.
2: but we knew. We are absolutely back. Okay, DeMarco just showed me the video of Shaq running by him. Remember, it was mass hysteria. Cats and dogs living together, everyone going crazy. He ran.

0: past him, he was focused on his, remember, his son was up there, a little baby, and he was pointing to his family in the seats. So I give Shaq a break in that moment.
1: Okay.
0: Because, by the way, when Kobe and Shaq won 2 weeks later, game six, who's jumping into each other's arms?
1: Oh, absolutely. Shaq and Kobe. Again, they, like I said, you got to walk before you run. By the time they won the championship, absolutely. And remember, that was the same year in the finals where Kobe played that one game with a sprained ankle and Shaq gave him a piggyback ride over to the car. I remember where I was both for that game seven against Portland and when the Lakers won that championship because it was the same place. It was when I was bartending at the Westwood Brewing Company. I remember in Westwood Village, game seven against Portland, I had finished my shift right around when the fourth quarter began. So I didn't leave, even though I was done and off the clock. I was basically just pacing up and down the bar.
0: I assume it was packed.
1: Yeah, it was absolutely packed. I'm just pacing back and forth. Like, I've got a drink in my hand at this point because I'm off, and I did not leave until that happened. Game six, when the Lakers beat the Pacers for the first of the three Kobe Shaq championships, I was working that night. It's the most money I ever made working at that place on a non-weekend or like non-grad UCLA graduation. It was packed. The last probably 90 seconds of that game, I was ignoring everybody, like trying to flag me down for a drink. Like, there's a few people like, no, I see you. I'm ignoring you. Like, yeah, I'll get to you. Not now. Like, I don't care. I need to see how this ends. Like, because remember, that game six was tight.
0: It was tight until the end. I remember where I was because I was in the building. I was a PE teacher coach at this time. I was coaching basketball and volleyball, but I was a PE teacher at a little school called Wildwood.
1: I know Wildwood.
0: Yes. There was a kid that went to school there, Casey, knew his parents. They were great. I had taught him. They were inviting me to games throughout that whole season. I could have gone to game seven, AK, had I not been on that surf trip. Remember, Lakers were up 3-1, came home and lost game five. Portland blew them out. I was at that game. So I got to go to game one and six of the finals. PR seats, phenomenal. And I've always felt gratitude towards that family.
1: Yeah, those are truly, and you mentioned Fish and Point Four in 2004 against San Antonio. I remember where I was that night. I was working at a different bar in Pasadena. I was actually on the clock. When Fish hit that shot, I started screaming. And like, there were people in this place. And this was not like really a sports bar. It was a you know, microbrewery, but it's much more upscale, not catering to sports fans. I started screaming and I did a lap around this place, yelling with my fists up in the air, getting sideways looks from all the clientele. Did not care.
0: Did not care one bit.
1: Nope.
0: You know where I was? Bottom level of Maloney's in Westwood Village.
1: Oh.
0: Full dog pile.
1: So did you ever come into the Westwood Brewing Company?
0: Of course.
1: Because I'm wondering if...
0: I was thinking about it when you were telling the story.
1: I am wondering if, in retrospect, I got you hammered at some point.
0: At some point, it's a high probability.
1: If you remember, if you really go back and try to piece together fuzzy memories of the Westwood Brewing Company, if you ever recall a bartender who always had a backward visor on with kind of spiky hair, that was me. It was back when I had hair. That was me in the late 90s, early 2000s. Back when, oh God, it was good hair.
0: Yeah, it was good hair.
1: Great hair. And I always wore a visor, kind of keeping it together. That was me. I probably got you and your friends.
0: Man, you had a great lid, didn't you?
1: I did. It was so good.
0: So, game one, by the way, because I want to tell the story real quick, because you brought it up. Sorry, game six against Pacers. Okay, do we have time?
1: Yeah.
0: We're playing the Pacers. It's game six. It's a closeout game. Okay. I'm at Wildwood Elementary School. We are starting a secondary school. I am going to be the athletic director on a different campus. It's a brand new 6th, 7th, and 8th, and we're going to go all the way to 12 eventually. We're having faculty meetings with all these new members of the school. AK, I had to get out of there. I had a ticket to game 6. My boy Matty O was coming to pick me up. I literally walked into the new head of school's office, and I did fake sick throat. And he looked at me disappointed, and I'm like, I just feel like I should really go home. Matty O picks me up. We go out there. I had a ticket. He did not. He was going to scalp. This is a true story. He's walking, talks to a couple people. Guy comes up to him. gives the guy $300. He gets a badge. Do you know whose badge this was? Vic the Brick.
1: Feeling you!
0: Feeling you. I have no idea, but Matty O had Vic the Brick's Game 6, Game 7. And I don't know if the guy who sold it to him had any idea. $300. So had that gone 7, Matt Unger was getting in with Vic the Brick's pass. It must have been his brother.
1: Wait. This was Vic the Brick's actual, like, media credential?
0: It had his name on it, because we all knew who Vic the Brick was, but it was for the whole series. And the guy sold it to him.
1: I have a lot.
0: Vic the Brick was at the game, I assume.
1: I have a lot of questions about that. Like, how does he end up with Vic's media credential?
0: Here's the best part. He's in the building, but he really doesn't have a seat. So we are kind of watching him, and I'm like, oh my God, there's Matty O, and he's moving around, and then he's on the floor, and then he's up. I swear to you, when they were on a late run and the place was going absolutely nuts, he's sitting where Magic and Diane Cannon are over there, and he's on the jumbo screen, and I'm like, only this guy, Matt Unger, Matty O, Lexus Santa Monica, go buy your car from him.
1: Is it that Matt Unger?
0: Yeah, we played college volleyball together. I swear to you, it was unbelievable. I'm like, this is out of a movie. It was like Forrest Gump, where everything hit.
1: Did he at least show the restraint not to run on the court like Vic the Brick did after Kobe's shot in 2006?
0: Vic the Brick, what a memorable moment Vic the Brick.
1: One of Kobe's most iconic moments after that opening round, I believe it was game five or game six against the Suns.
0: It was when they went up 3-1, remember? Right. So it was game four.
1: Game four.
0: Yeah.
1: He hits that shot. It was the buzzer-beating game winner. Kobe pulls his jersey back, exposing the purple and gold heart, and right behind him is Vic the Brick on the court when he's not allowed to be. One of the all-time moments, and Vic the Brick is right behind him.
0: Bombing the photo. I mean, just, it was perfect.
1: John Black, very displeased by that moment.
0: I bet he was. Did you find out about that, if he was?
1: Yes, I heard it on good authority.
0: And you know how
1: sweet and phenomenal and awesome.
0: I am so glad he was in that moment looking back.
1: Shout out to Vic the Brick. Yeah. All right, coming up, we're going to talk more Lakers. We're also going to talk about last night's game one of the NBA Finals. What, if anything, this series, that game, can tell us about how the Lakers need to approach this offseason. We're going to get into some Shohei Ohtani. The Dodgers are going to be first pitch in about 25 minutes, getting a little Miles Garrett. Andy Kamenetsky, Chris McGee, destination for LA Sports 710 ESPN.
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0: When you talk about Tariq Skubal, you immediately go Don. When you talk about Giannis, you immediately go Lakers. When you talk about a guy like Miles Garrett, the first name that comes to mind is Rams. I'll tell you one thing, though. When you think about Miles Garrett, the rumors began, George, last basketball season when Miles Garrett showed up in the ESPN LA suite.
3: Yeah.
0: People started circulating it around. 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
0: 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Yeah,
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0: It was me who did.
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0: Yeah, that was me.
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1: Destination for LA sports, Andy Kamenetsky, Chris McGee. We're going to be doing a lot of these shows, revolving cast of characters. It's going to be me tomorrow night after game two.
0: Oh, coming on a little late, are you?
1: Coming on a little late. I'm running solo, so definitely want to hear from people as I'm minding the station for 2 hours by myself.
0: Do you go a lot of calls when you're solo?
1: Try to. I want to hear from the people. Like, in particular, I don't want to be lonely. I think Funchy, though, is going to hang out with me.
0: Yeah.
1: Or I hope
0: people
1: so.
0: That don't know AK, he likes to talk to people. It's what you do.
1: I do. Yeah. I enjoy talking with people. Alex in Irvine, before we talk about the NBA Finals and last night, has a suggestion for the name of the show, I believe. Alex, you're on Destination for LA Sports. What's up?
14: Hey, guys. I just want to say that I love the show, and I'm really excited for you guys debuting, but I think a good name for the show would be Everybody Left. Since you guys said it earlier, I think it would be perfect. Everybody left for summer vacation, but whoever's there is running the destination for L.A. Everybody left.
1: Everybody left.
0: That's actually pretty genius, Alex.
1: I kind of like that, because really, at this time of night, it is a ghost town, and I appreciate the call there, Alex. It is something of a ghost town.
0: We're going to make note of all of them. Everybody left.
1: Everybody left. Everybody left on 710 ESPN.
0: That's actually good.
1: That's not bad at all. I kind of like that. If you, anybody, 877-710 ESPN, if you want to call in with names for the show or anything that you want to get into, 877-710 ESPN. Last night, the Knicks deliver the first blow against the San Antonio Spurs, game one of the finals in San Antonio, 105-95. Jalen Brunson, it's so funny. He was obviously the guy that took over the game and delivered for the Knicks. He spent most of that game struggling, though. Like, he was, I believe, 5 of 18 heading into the fourth quarter before he scored 13 points in the fourth. That dude is a killer down the stretch, Geeter.
0: Ended up going for 30, 13 in the fourth, as you mentioned, and just struggling is a great word. Also battling. Like, he had the knee thing early, right? First quarter, maybe. Then he had the little twist of the ankle, went back to the locker room, came back. And it was just one of those nights where you're looking at Wemby not at his best offensively. You're looking at Jalen Brunson, and you're thinking, okay, it's going to be the others. It was Champagne in the first half, and then all of a sudden you see Cat and guys get going for the Knicks in the second half. But sure enough, man, when the game is on the line and you've been watching this Knicks team all year, he has the ball in his hands, and he is a special type of guy. And they love him. They defer to him in that fourth quarter. They let it be his team. And his ability to hit tough shots, I mean high-level tough shots. And for anyone out there that's played in a meaningful basketball game, if you could have been a high school player, maybe you played in a fun adult league, but you were in stressful situations late in game, you are exhausted. Take that up times 100. You're in the NBA Finals, the elite of the elite, and it is an absolute brawl, back and forth. Everyone was gassed. The amount of shots that he made where you turn your head, you go, how did he just do that? incredible. You got to give him his flowers.
1: Oh, he was amazing down the stretch of this game.

0: Iverson is up there as well, but Kyrie was a more efficient guy around mm-hmm. the rim, and like more efficient. Iverson maybe just be pound for pound the toughest scorer I've ever seen, just period. Watching Jalen Brunson, man, he's entered that conversation of just at his size, the ability to finish around the rim, those drop steps, like the crazy left foot, right foot, you're not sure what direction he's going. It's unreal.
1: I think that's what's most impressive about him, AK, is his ability, because he doesn't pop off the stage as like an elite athlete in the world.
0: No.
1: But his athleticism and what he's able to do in terms of his shiftiness, his ability to change speeds, like you said, the left to right foot, his ability to go off 2 feet or one, he can lean into you, he can take the contact. And also they talked about how he works out with the assistant coach and the other, go through all the stuff, how they'll throw up like a high, you know, stick because he's got to shoot over different kinds of lengths, like he's shooting over Wemby. His ability to finish in different situations of traffic, to me, hunting matchups, he is that guy. And listen, they always said, can they win a championship with Jalen Brunson? And you've heard both sides, right? You've heard...
0: Ooh, Becky Hammond.
1: Becky Hammond.
0: Although I will say, she has said...
1: And they haven't won a championship yet.
0: Right. They haven't won a championship. And she has said, look...
1: I love him.
0: If you follow history, this is the history, and I am a fan. I'd love to be proven wrong.
1: And by the way, she's not wrong.
0: No.
1: Like, in history, it hasn't worked. But that's what's special about this Knicks team. And I know I've said it on text messages, I've said it on this show and others, to me, and I realized it a few weeks ago, it hit me, they got 2011 Mavs vibes to me. Now Dirk was 6'11", but they just have this like older team feeling where they've kind of been through the battles. They got the whole city behind them. They got the star going off. They got role players playing out of their mind. Shamet coming off the bench. Everything's clicking. And it just reminds me of that because everyone's talking about the young Heat and now the young Spurs. But it's the Mavs who go in there and take game one and win that series. So I'm curious how this plays out. But the Knicks are knocking on the door of their first title in 50-plus years. And it's Jalen Brunson who's leading the way.
0: To put this in perspective, this is how long ago it was since the Knicks won a championship. Phil Jackson was a player on that team.
1: Marinate on that.
0: Phil Jackson played.
1: Like, Willis Reed was running out of the tunnel limping when they were winning a title.
0: Like, you got to go a ways. Like, I was alive, but I was way too young to even possibly remember that.
1: I was in diapers.
0: Yes, I was in diapers as well. This is, and you and I, unfortunately, are not as young as we used to be.
1: No.
0: We were in diapers the last time the Knicks won a championship. And I know half of our audience thinks we're old bleeps.
1: Yeah.
0: And that's how long you got to go back. I mean, you got to go back 27 years since the last time they were in the finals.
1: I want to ask you this, and I'm curious what our listeners think. I want to know, where was your heart game one going in? You might have had something in your head of who you wanted to win. Maybe you didn't care. Maybe you just want to see a great series. Maybe you're a Laker fan. You don't want to see any team win. But when that ball was thrown in the air, and the game was on, what did your heart want? For me, AK, for the first time, I'm rooting for New York. I was rooting for the Spurs to beat OKC. I was at a bar for Game 7, and the whole bar was rooting for the Spurs. I've never rooted for the Spurs in my life.
0: Right.
1: But now, my heart was with the Knicks, and I think it's a two-parter. One, I'm not ready to hand the Spurs the keys to the castle and let them run the league for the next 10 years, because I know it's coming. I know Wemby, and they're going to get titles.
0: They know where the keys are located.
1: They know where they're located.
0: They don't have them yet.
1: I don't want them to find it yet. And, man, I want to see what that city does if they do win a title. I know it's going to be obnoxious, but it's going to be hilarious. It might burn down. I don't know. But it's going to be absolutely insanity.
0: All right. 877-710-ESPN. If you want to weigh in on who you are rooting for in this series against the Knicks versus the Spurs, I could see it from a Laker fan perspective, and that is the overwhelming majority of this audience. I could picture it feeling a certain way with either of those teams. So we'll get into that. Also, we got some people right now waiting to get on, whether to talk about the name of this show, getting Giannis to L.A., want to talk some Jalen Brunson. We'll get to all of you. Andy Kamenetsky, Chris McGee, Destination for L.A. 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
0: 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Or you're listening on the app or on 710 AM? 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
7: Destination for LA sports, Andy Kamenetsky, Chris McGee. And again, for those just now learning of this show, this is going to be as regular occurrence as we can make it during the summer when obviously the NBA is slowing down, the Kings will be slowing down. We want to make sure that we are remaining connected with the 710 familia, so we are going to be here as often as we can.
8: Yep.
7: Geeter threw out, what was the question again that you threw out?
8: Well, I just wanted to know what the heart told you when the ball was thrown in the air and this series actually started. If you're dialed in and watching it, whether you're just a Laker fan or you're just a fan of the NBA, where did your heart take you? I said, for me, it went with the Knicks. I know where yours is, and I know why.
7: My heart is with the Spurs, and really it's not even so much my heart as it is my brain and my nerves, because my wife is a big Spurs fan. She's from Texas before people jump down her neck. She's from Texas. She grew up rooting for the Spurs. So she is invested in this. She sends me at least 10 different texts a day with some type of meme involving or GIF involving the Spurs and Wemby. She actually, I tweeted this out at Cam Brothers, and it went, if not viral, semi-viral. She was driving around in her neighborhood in Texas. I'm not going to say where she is, but it's not, I'll say this, it's not San Antonio.
8: Yeah.
7: She's visiting family right now in Texas, not in San Antonio. In her parents' neighborhood, somebody had a tall Halloween skeleton that they put a totally janky makeshift San Antonio Spurs finger quotes jersey and a paper cutout of Wemby's face.
8: Fantastic.
7: On it. Wemby.

0: Vancouver has taken over Texas.
1: And by the way, congrats to you. You should be thanking the Spurs for being good again. It brought your wife back to the game.
0: Yes.
1: Because they sucked for a long time, Andy.
0: Yep.
1: She fell off.
0: Yeah. She had.
1: And she deserves this.
0: Yes. She. I mean,
1: and you're smart. You need them to win for your life.
0: Oh, thank you. Yes, I do. I'm not going to say that I don't miss her. I miss my wife. That said, the Spurs lost game one. Glad that she was in Texas when that happened.
1: I mean, listen, Andy, as a Laker fan, diehard Laker, Dodgers, Rams, like, I don't want anyone else winning. But in my older age, I've come to appreciate it. And if you've ever won in your life, you know how special it is. So I kind of get caught up and I become a fan once my team is out. And I just have a rooting interest. It keeps me more involved.
0: Yeah, absolutely.
1: Okay.
0: Take a few calls right now. Daniel in Century City. We've been lobbing suggestions for the name of the show. I'm not a huge fan of Destination for LA Sports. Marcus and I made that clear last year. Nobody listened. But we're taking suggestions. Daniel's got one. What do you got?
2: Yeah, I think the guy who said everybody left was on the right track. But given your love of self-deprecating humor, I would go with The Leftovers.
1: Oh, man, we're getting good ones.
0: I like this. I like this. Appreciate the call, Daniel.
1: We're getting
0: Thank
1: good.
0: You.
1: Oh, real quick, where was your heart when the ball was jumped last night?
0: Sorry, I
1: did
0: I
1: you
0: let
1: want
0: him
1: Knicks
0: go.
1: Or did you want Spurs?
0: Oh, I let him go.
1: He's done.
0: My bad. It's funny. I will say, though, as much as I am rooting for the Spurs just for my own general safety, this Knicks team is really easy to like. And let me tell you, I love New York sports fan Schadenfreude.
1: Yeah.
0: I, and in particular, Knicks fan Schadenfreude. I don't know why. I find it hilarious when they suffer. This Knicks team, though, they're really easy to root for.
1: I mean, did you ever root for the Yankees? Never in
0: no.
1: my life.
0: No. No. Nor
1: right?
0: will I ever.
1: Like, Mets, Jets. I mean, Giants only when they played Tom Brady twice?
0: No. Yes. Yes. Yes. That is it. That is it. I don't know what it is. Where New York sports teams rub me the wrong way. They just do, and I can't explain why. Other than the Mets, I grew up a St. Louis Cardinal fan, divisional rival for a while, so that's ingrained in my head. Same with the New York Giants. They were the divisional rival of the then St. Louis NFL Cardinals. So grew up hating them.
1: Yeah.
0: But like the Yankees, I don't know why I hate them. I don't know why I dislike the Jets, any of them. This Knicks team is easy to root for. If you weren't married to a Spurs fan. Paul in Huntington Beach, you got an idea about how to get Giannis to L.A.?
3: Yeah, so the only way we're going to beat Wemby is if we get somebody like Giannis on the team. We're awesome. Not going to do it with DeAndre Ayton. He just, you know. So this is the thing. I'm thinking we sign and trade Austin. We trade Austin. And we trade Austin and some draft picks, and then that way we can sign LeBron and he'll take less money. We can get Giannis.
0: Paul?
3: And then we got a team that can compete.
0: Paul, this is my question for you. Do you know how a sign and trade works?
3: Yes.
0: Do you know that Austin has to agree to this?
3: This is true. And I know, you know what? I did not know that part, but I figure he can only get the, well, not, I'm not talking max money, but he can only get a certain amount of money from any other team. He gets the most money from us, so the only way he's going to get paid more money is if we give it to him. Is that right?
0: Yeah, but he has to agree to it. That would mean that Austin has to agree to spend his prime years rebuilding in Milwaukee.
1: Where he can't golf for most of the time.
3: Ooh. Ooh.
1: I know.
3: Yeah, you got a point.
1: I mean, he can still get good money. It's still 180 or whatever.
0: Yeah.
1: It's 4 years.
3: I love Austin Reeves. Don't get me wrong. I love Austin Reeves. But if we could get Giannis, I mean, any way we could get Giannis would be amazing.
1: Yeah, I mean, Paul, your thought's not wrong. Like, obviously, you're looking at OKC, you're looking at the Spurs, you're looking at the Knicks, and your thought is, how can we get there?
3: Yeah,
1: and that's the name out there. Yeah, no, you're not off on that. It's just harder to do than just doing the side of trade. But
0: appreciate
1: on the right path.
0: Appreciate the call there, Paul. Like, I have thought about this before, like, with Austin in particular, like, because the Lakers are in a weird place right now. You and I were talking about this before the show, Geeter. Like, arguably three of the top six or 10 free agents are Lakers.
1: Top six, they had three of them.
0: LeBron and Austin and Rui.
1: Rui was six.
0: And all three of those guys have appeal, I think, inside the building for the Lakers. The problem is, though, if you keep them all, you are essentially running back a team that I think everybody thinks is like a rung or so short. So you need to get better.
1: You do.
0: But some of the best free agents are your own. So you're kind of caught in this loop. So I've thought about before, if you wanted to try to get better in a different way, it could involve a sign and trade with Austin, but you need to be thinking about a team that is competitive. Because I think the best way to get Austin to agree to that, or these other teams actually interested in Austin, is they need to be looking to win now. And for whatever reason, they think Austin is better than player X on their team, like a better fit. Like, I'll give an example. Orlando seems like a team that is going to be making some changes this offseason. They're extremely expensive, and they are not going anywhere close to where they want to. They got bounced in the first round. They have been underachieving. I could make an argument that as far as the type of players that you want to put around Luka and like the skill sets that you're looking for most from Luka, that Desmond Bane is a better fit next to Luka than Austin. I think Austin's a good fit, but Desmond Bane is a better pure shooter. I think he is a better defender. At the very least, he's bigger than Austin, so he can guard certain matchups that I think Austin could struggle with. And Austin, I think, actually could be more helpful to Orlando than Desmond Bane just in organizing their offense.
1: How important was Marcus Smart for the Lakers in marching in the playoffs?
0: Yeah.
1: Because with a Luka and an AR, you had to have a defensive-minded guard.
0: Yeah.
1: You just have to.
0: Yes.
1: So that's where you're taking this.
0: Right.
1: And you're talking about what fits around those guys. There's the number one thing is you have to have length, athleticism, and a guy that can defend.
0: Yeah. And like my biggest concern about what the Lakers are very much signaling they're going to be doing, which is looking to build around Luka and Austin. And I understand why. And the ways that Luka and Austin mesh, I think, are good, particularly offensively. Like they can play off each other offensively very well. To me, though, in a perfect world, you try to have your best and second best players provide certain things that the other one doesn't, whether you're talking about skill sets, whether you're talking about position, size, or whatever. My concern is that with Luka and Austin, they share too many strengths and they share too many weaknesses. And they're too similar in general. So to me, if you're thinking about signing and trading Austin, you need to be thinking about a team that is good, that would have a use for a guy in his prime right now. Like Milwaukee, to me, from their perspective, Austin doesn't make sense for them. Like he's too old for a rebuild. So you have to be thinking about it that way. And again, you got to remember, Austin gets a vote. He actually gets the most important vote.
1: And what does that team want to bring Austin in as? Is he their one? Is he their two? Because if he's getting paid like that, that's the level of player you have to be. And here's the thing. I know for a fact, because I'm one of them, I love Austin Reeves. And I know Laker fans do too. What's been interesting to me is, however, since the playoffs, when you start to talk about what his number might be, now all of a sudden everyone says, whoa, whoa, whoa. They love Austin Reeves as our second, third best player at $14 million because he's playing like a $35 to $40 million player.
0: Oh, you're at $14 million for his production.
1: It's an absolute steal.
0: You're frankly ripping Austin off.
1: Yeah.
0: Like at that point, it's highway robbery. He has outproduced his contract. And just so it's clear, because I was throwing out this concept with Orlando and a sign and trade, Austin's a really good player, like full stop. He is a really good player. I think he's somewhere like top 75 in the league, 50 to 75. You're really, really good.
1: I think he's moving into that top 50. I'm curious to see this year if he makes that jump.
0: Oh,
1: because he was an all-star, borderline all-star, would have been if he didn't get hurt, it's safe to say.
0: But it is so, like we're seeing right now with the Spurs and the Knicks, and I would throw in the Thunder, like the value of not just talent and depth, but like the way players complement each other and the way like certain players can offset the weaknesses of their stars and vice versa.
1: And you know what you're seeing, Andy, and I think we always go back to this during this time. The playoffs are flat out different than the regular season. And this year, more than ever, it's blasting me and others in the face. You're watching a two-month mini season. It is officiated differently. It's played differently. Guys are holding, grabbing, physicality. Game slows down, more half-court sets. I mean, Rui is a great playoff player.
0: Yeah.
1: The ball slows down. He's more involved offensively. His big body works. Like, he is a great playoff performer.
0: All-time leader in three-point percentage. Now, we talk all the time about the moves Rob Pelinka has made, didn't make, ones that worked, ones that didn't. Rui Hachimura was a straight-up home run. you remember what they gave up?
1: Man, he came over in the Rust deal.
0: No.
1: No, sorry.
0: It was Kendrick Nunn.
1: Oh, Kendrick Nunn.
0: And 3 seconds.
1: Rust deal was after that.
0: Right.
1: With Vando and D'Lo. And that, yep. Rui came first.
0: Yep, Rui came first. They traded for Rui like a couple weeks before that. They had actually played together with the Wizards. Because remember, Russ had come over from the Wizards. Like, that was a straight-up home run. I consider Rui a developmental win because he was not the same player then. He was considered kind of a disappointment as a top 10 pick.
1: I mean, I don't know how hard it's going to be to keep him, because what was he, $18 million? Like, his number's going to go up. And if you're a team that has a little bit of space and has that mid-level, maybe more, 3 for $45, whatever they want to give him, and you can win now, like, Rui can help
0: you. I'm really curious to see how that works as well, too, because I everything I've ever heard is that they love Rui inside the building.
1: J.J. Redick loves him.
0: Every impression I've ever gotten is that he's very popular in the locker room. Like, he's a really likable guy.
1: A big part of this, AK, how you got in this conversation, was how we were talking before the show, and we were even saying to each other, like, how close do you think we are? And I brought up that game against the Knicks in March. I went to that game, brought my daughter and her friend. I was off that day, sat in my media seat, and I was dialed into that game, fan only. Wasn't doing the pre or post, and I was so impressed after the game with how we played.
0: Yeah.
1: We matched their physicality. The athleticism looked on par. Offensively, the ball was moving. Everyone was available, and we won that game going away.
0: Mm-hmm.
1: So you think, when I look at that, I'm like, you're close.
0: Okay.
1: But then you see San Antonio and OKC, and you see the way these teams are playing with their depth and their youth, and that's where you think you're a little further away.
0: All right, coming up next, and again, we still want to talk more about the NBA Finals. We want to get in some Dodgers. First pitch just took place a couple minutes ago. Dodgers still in Arizona. Ohtani is coming off. He's not playing today, but coming off an absolutely monster night. Reportedly, the Rams and Myles Garrett have reworked his contract. Lot to get into. 877-710-ESPN.
1: Beto's on hold, too, so we got to get to that.
0: Oh, no, not that Beto. Not that Beto. Beto and Whittier.
1: I see that.
0: Beto and Whittier.
1: Wilbur's laughing at me.
0: I know Beto and Whittier. Good dude. We'll definitely take his call. We'll take the calls of everybody waiting. But coming up next, though, the idea of that Knicks game that you just mentioned,
1: okay,
0: that month of March, what do you make of that month of March? Because what you make of that month of March could very much affect how the Lakers approach this offseason. We'll get into that coming up next. Andy Kamenetsky, Chris McGee, Destination for LA Sports, 710 ESPN.
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0: Me, Greg Bergman, and Marcus Grant, talking all things Dodger baseball. 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
4: Andy Kamenetsky, Chris McGee, destination for LA sports, the summer evening show that we are going to be doing as often as we can on ESPN LA 710. The Dodgers and Diamondbacks are underway. The last game in Arizona of this series before we flip to the freeway series. It is currently zeros in the bottom of the first, and the Diamondbacks have a man on second, one out. Justin Rutleski, who's coming off an incredible outing and is having a really good season. He is up right now trying to get them out of this inning still clean.
5: I love me some Rutleski. 7-2, I believe. Like, flirting with all-star level performances.
4: This team is so insanely stacked, man.
5: Listen, they win tonight. That's six straight series. They at least have a push. But they win six straight series. They've won 16 of 20. They got 40 wins. Second best record in baseball. And they're doing it without key guys. We were talking to Travis about this right before our show started. I mean, Snell, Glass, Diaz.
4: I forgot, until we were talking before the show, I had forgotten that Edwin Diaz is on this team.
5: Yeah, well, he had that great first week and then got hit and hurt.
4: Completely forgotten that Diaz,
5: I mean, we haven't
4: is
5: seen
4: a Dodger.
5: Tommy cleanups?
4: No.
5: My guy, Tommy Edmonds. Love calling him that when he batted fourth in the World Series. Yeah, okay. Another hit.
4: I mean,
5: Teoscar's out.
4: Yeah. Mookie is still struggling.
5: Yep.
4: Max Muncy's been struggling, and it just doesn't matter.
5: Muncy hit bombs, though, man. He hits bombs.
4: Look, I mean, one of the luxuries that this group actually has, like, when you have this sort of depth, whether you're talking about the established stars or the younger players, beyond just the insane, almost stupid wealth of riches, it allows guys to work through slumps without panicking. Like, I'm sure this is frustrating as hell for Mookie right now. You know, whether you're trying to figure out if this is age or if this is still residual from that weird virus or any type of injuries, whatever. But at least he can work through whatever this is, knowing he's not dragging down the team.
5: I think you bring up a great point. I mean, a night like last night, there's 16 hits from eight different guys. A guy like Kyle Tucker has a good game, hits a bomb, gets two singles, talks about in the post-game show, he's hitting that lower pitch better. He's starting to see it more. And, like, if you're Dave and you're the Dodgers, you're like, listen, Kyle, we're literally the best team in baseball. Coming off two World Series titles, you're good. Like, I know you're probably pressing and you can be frustrated and maybe you're hearing it, but the noise inside our clubhouse is quiet.
4: Yeah.
5: It's all good because there's no reason to panic.
4: You're going
5: to
4: be fine. Like, you're going to be fine. We believe in you. And we don't even have to pretend, like, we don't have to pretend or project this because we're calm.
5: And what a game-changing type of guy. And I know the Dodgers have a lot of game changers and a lot of all-star level players. But Kyle Tucker becomes Kyle Tucker, who we are used to seeing, and I think he will be, ability to be a game changer.
4: Yeah. Yeah. I mean, they brought him in to shore up the outfield, to, you know, give them more optionality, like, you know, they were looking for better defensive options than Teo, and, you know, that's, if Boof Tao over to left, and, you know, unfortunately, or fortunately and unfortunately, depending on how you look at this, DH is not an option for Tao.
5: No.
4: That spot's not taken.
5: That spot is taken by a guy named Shohei Ohtani.
4: By the way,
5: speaking of, Kike got hurt right when he came back.
4: Yes.
5: And, you know, the center field position is interesting, too, because Páez, everyone thought that would be a rotating spot.
4: Mm-hmm.
5: It is not, because he, in my opinion, is a starter in the All-Star game, or else we riot. He's taking it to the streets.
4: He's making a serious case with the bat, with the glove. He has been, like, it feels like every time a ball is hit to Páez, he doesn't just make the play. He makes, like, a sensational sizzle reel play. Like, it seems like he is constantly making these show-stopping plays on a routine basis. He has been so good and turned into just such a complete, like you said, all-star level player. I'd be stunned if he's not in the all-star game.
5: You know, I think if you live here in Los Angeles and you're a huge Dodger fan, then you're most likely a huge Laker fan. I just feel like that goes hand in hand, and it always has been for the 54 years that I have been in Southern California since the day I was born. And we talk a lot of NBA, we talk a lot of Lakers, especially this time of year, and the Dodgers were just in this perfect storm with them. We just expect greatness, but it's hard to win, but they have done it so well and so consistently that when you look at other sports and you're looking at OKC, or you're looking at the Knicks, you're looking at the Spurs, the Dodgers, they are the example in baseball. Like, that transfers to the NBA. The amount of depth that they have and the different guys that they can throw at you, I think that's where the NBA is right now. You're seeing those teams be more successful because they can throw more. I mean, Andy, when have we seen 11 guys playing in a playoff game? OKC threw 11 guys at the Lakers.
4: Spurs
5: in game
4: deep.
5: One. I was Knicks like, what is happening?
4: Deep.
5: I remember it used to be eight, tops, nine. Some nine would play a few minutes.
4: Yeah, what was the Riley is like?
5: Yeah,
4: play eight. Trust seven
5: are playing a lot. Yeah, trust seven. But that's such a great quote. But like, the Dodgers just have every single type of way to beat you, and they're showing you that now.
4: Well, it's funny, too, when you mention how the Dodgers are the example, and when you also mention depth, and we are now getting more and more into the Mark Walter era, and they are connected, those franchises. Rob Pelinka noted a couple times in his exit interview with J.J. Redick, they are the sister franchise to the Lakers, and you know, there's that direct connection with Mark Walter at the center of it. I wasn't thinking just depth in terms of the roster, even though, make no mistake, they need to get better depth, and that's going to be one of the tasks in front of Rob Pelinka. It's depth within the front office. It's depth within your building.
5: Mm-hmm.
4: Like, we're going to see a more buffed out front office. We're going to see, I know they, it's terrible, like, as far as their people involved, it's no secret there were layoffs and stuff on the business side, and I think there's going to be positions consolidated and things like that, and that unfortunately often happens when there's new ownership in any type of business. But what I would say to Laker fans who have concerns, this is not going to be like the start of a front office or a business side or anything like that that's stripped down, where it feels like you've got people doing two or three different jobs because they're not bringing enough manpower. There's going to be more manpower. It's just going to, I think, be certain jobs are buffed out differently, or there's going to be certain things prioritized more. But they're going to have depth inside the building in ways that there is no salary cap.
5: Depth.
4: Spend whatever you want.
5: Analytically.
4: Yeah.
5: Draft. Scouting. GM, assistant GM. Maybe two. All those departments.
4: Medical.
5: Beefing those up. Medical. Training staff. All those things that you just hit on the head. There's no salary cap. That's where they will build that infrastructure to be successful.
4: And it matters.
5: And it matters.
4: I mean, that's one of the reasons the Dodgers they've been so successful. Obviously, they're talented as hell. Dave Roberts is a great manager, but they identify talent well. Like, look over at the Mets. They'll show you. It ain't just about spending. Like, spending doesn't automatically equal championships.
5: You just hit on something that's so important. Spending matters because you can bring people in, but it doesn't bring you championships. You're absolutely right. Spending the right way, chemistry, fit, development, all those things, that's winning.
4: Yeah.
5: You could just have the highest payroll and you can bring guys in. It doesn't mean anything.
4: Well, I mean,
5: there's no fit.
4: Look at the Knicks in the finals. Their problems over the years have not been an unwillingness to spend. Like, say whatever you will about James Dolan, who has spent like the last several decades rubbing everybody the wrong way, often making ridiculous decisions, saying stupid things. He's been willing to spend. Like, he has been willing to put money into that payroll, but it's about doing it well. And like, Leon Rose has done a great job building the roster, building a culture with the Knicks. I actually think J.J. Redick, the last couple of years, has done a really good job helping build a culture for the Lakers.
5: Yeah.
4: And that stuff really matters. All right, coming up, though, we are going to get into... I want to talk something about Ohtani and the Cy Young, because that's been discussed a lot, given how he's pitching this year and the night that he's coming off. Also, if you are holding, we will get to your calls next. Andy Kamenetsky, Chris McGee, Destination for LA Sports, 710 ESPN.
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0: 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Andy Kamenetsky. Of course, he's also got that Locked On Lakers podcast. Chris McGee, Geeter, Andy Kamenetsky with you tonight till 8 o'clock, talking all things LA sports. 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
1: Name that movie.
2: Boogie Nights. Oh. Best.
1: How dare I even ask?
2: This was, by the way, when we were doing the ESPN LA softball game. This was always my walk-up song.
1: Nice.
2: Machine Gun by the Commodores.
1: Nice.
2: Love it.
1: Great scene.
2: Yes. Oh, yeah. Can't really describe.
1: Dirk getting it going a little bit.
2: I was going to say, we can't
1: It's a dance scene, and then it also showed him kind of, you know, maturing in the business.
2: Getting his feet up underneath him, if you will. Andy Kamenetsky, Chris McGee, destination for LA sports. Before we get to the point I wanted to get into with Shohei Ohtani and the Cy, going to take a few calls. Beto in Whittier. Not Beto Duran, but
1: no,
2: Beto in Whittier.
1: Beto.
2: You're on destination for LA sports. What's up, Beto?
3: That's actually what my profile on Twitter says, not Beto Duran. So I appreciate you, AK. And Geeter, first time actually speaking with you, so it's a pleasure and an honor as well.
1: Hermano.
3: But AK, you're going to have to give more disclosure next time when you say you're married to a Latina, because you're actually married to a Tejana. That's a totally different thing.
2: Fair.
3: You know, and you know,
2: very
3: you fair. Know what I'm talking about, right?
2: Oh, yes, I do. Yes, I do.
3: Yes, sir. Yes, sir. So a couple points. First, Desmond Bain, wow, that is a good pull, my brother, because what he brings to the table in, as far as tenacity, fearlessness, and the ability to make a shot, oh my gosh, that would go a long way with what we have as far as Luka goes. And I agree with Rui being a key integral piece to the team, because he is a glue guy. He is the guy that keeps it light around the locker room, but when it comes down to business, he does show up. So I do want to see them keep him. And Marcus Smart, man, he just brought so much moxie and just the overall experience to the team. So I appreciate him as well. Other thing, going back to your roots as a bartender, and why not the happy hour? Parentheses hours, because we got more than 1 hour to do.
2: Oh.
3: But the happy hour, as far as the name goes, that might be something. And then, as far as who I'm rooting for, AK and Geeter, I mean, no self-respecting Laker fan can come around to rooting for the Spurs. As you guys were telling about the story about where were you during this shot, during that shot, during .04, I was at the Westchester Bar and Grill doing a band night, so I was promoting some bands that night, and the place just went wild. So to that point, it's a little bit innocuous as far as having the I get the LA versus New York rivalry, but as far as in the grand scheme of things, it is innocuous if the Knicks win a championship, because I mean, we shouldn't be concerned with the Knicks as much as we have more history with the Spurs. So that's it, and I'm just going to shout out the Wolfpack Circle. Shout out to those guys, and I appreciate you guys, man. I appreciate you guys.
1: Great call.
2: Gracias,
1: Beto.
2: Hermano. Gracias.
1: Great call. He took us a lot of places there, yes. And I appreciate him getting to all those. And he's right. I mean, a part of it for me, and the reason why I say I rooted for the Spurs at Critters on Saturday night for Game 7, it was a weird feeling for me, because I had never, ever in my life pulled for the Spurs, because I hated them forever, because that ran deep, that rivalry. Especially through all the, you know, the 2000s, late 90s, right? The Knicks, I just never felt that rivalry. Now, my dad did,
2: right?
1: Because they played in the finals, but I never really got a taste of that. Like I said, I was in diapers, so I don't remember. And they've never been a threat. They haven't won a title in 54 years. So, but I keep going back to what a couple of my buddies said, because I had a big text chain going on last night. Everyone was weighing in. And one of my buddies was like, I just can never root for New York. And he's a big Dodger fan. So I get that, too. That's why I'm just curious. But sometimes the heart just takes you places.
2: Well, here's the thing, too, and then we'll get to a couple more calls. The Lakers and Spurs had that rivalry, like, for a while, like, basically all of the 2000s, and they spent 4 or 5 years literally trading the title back and forth. The Spurs had it in 99, Lakers had it 2000, 2001, 2002, Spurs then had it in 2003, Then they got it again in 2005 after the Lakers lost in 2004 to the Pistons. But that rivalry never felt like animosity to me.
1: There's a lot of respect.
2: There was a lot of respect. Like, if you used to hear Kobe talk about them, like, there was a lot of respect with those guys. There was not a lot of bleep talking back and forth. Like, as far as, like, ugly stuff. Like, it wasn't like the Lakers and the Kings. That was ugly.
1: And you know what? I probably did root for the Heat, for the Spurs when they played the Heat. I think everyone was kind of okay with that as well. If I reflect back, so maybe I'm a little wrong there. And there's no wrong answer.
2: No,
1: by the way, because you're right. And you know what else is another acceptable answer for Laker fans to be like, dude, I don't give a rat's ass who wins this series. I don't want anyone to win. Yeah. And like, because my daughters have asked me, Dad, because they were born, and I don't apologize for it, but they were born into it.
2: Yeah.
1: And they love it. And they love going to games. They're 18 and 15 now. Yeah, we jumped them in. And they are diehard. They know who they love and who they hate. And they have hated the Celtics and the Clippers since birth. And I've tried to explain why, but I'll never forget my younger one. This is a few years back. So she's 15 now. This is when she's about 10. Daddy, what do we do if the Clippers play Boston in the finals? Toughest answer I ever had.
2: Did you land on anything?
1: I just said, I hope the league falls apart and they don't play it.
2: I'm rooting
1: or
2: for the
1: TV
2: for the
1: blows
2: asteroid.
1: Up and we never watch TV again. Yeah, like I think I'm signing that.
2: That would have been a real Sophie's choice for Laker fans everywhere.
1: You know, but there's a lot of deep-rooted Boston hate. But at the time, I don't want the Clippers winning either.
2: It would have been really...
1: It would have been tough.
2: Would have been tough. Will, in Torrance, you're on Destination for LA Sports. What you got?
4: Hey, guys. First-time listener, long-time caller. And I'm going to make an observation and then ask a question. When Jalen Brunson and Luka were on the same team in Dallas, it was very clear to the viewer that they do the same exact thing. They do the same thing. So, which leads me to my question. Do Austin Reeves and Luka do the same exact thing, and is it going to be enough to get into the finals? Not even to win a championship, but to get to the finals. Like, those Jalen teams with Luka, they didn't get to the finals. It was after that.
2: They got to the Western Conference Finals.
1: And then they got there with
4: they did?
1: Kyrie.
2: They
1: and
2: got
1: Luka.
2: To the Western Conference Finals 1 year with Jalen Brunson, and then they got to the finals with Kyrie and Luka. You're correct. I appreciate the call there.
1: He's kind of saying what you were a little while ago. So I get what Will means. Like, they're similar styles. And what you said that made a lot of sense. Strengths are the same. Weaknesses are the same.
2: Yeah. And again, Austin is a really good player. Like, I want to make that clear. I think he's a really good player. I don't think he's like overrated. I think he is a very good player. I have concerns that the Lakers may have him elevated to a station that he might not be quite good enough for, just because that station, like if they have him earmarked as the second best player on a championship team, that player is really good. Like, if you look historically at the second best player on championship teams, that's typically Hall of Fame level. Like, that, you're really, really good. Like, it's not a knock against Austin to say, I'm not sure he's at that level. Could he be an important part of a team that wins a championship? Absolutely.
1: Absolutely.
2: Absolutely.
1: What is your sample size with Luka and AR together in a playoff? It's Minnesota. And both guys, I mean, Austin didn't talk about it. He wasn't right in that playoff series. And he was actually great when they made the run to the Western Conference Finals.
2: He was really good. He was also the lower on the scouting report.
1: Yes. Yes.
2: Again.
1: Like, and this year, man, I don't know. I give him a lot of credit for coming back.
2: Absolutely.
1: And I feel like he had two really good games against OKC. I think people forget that. But it's, listen, man, Laker fans, they have the right to ask that question. Because you're looking at where you want to be. So the obvious thing is this our guy that we got to pay 40? Like, even though we love him.
2: Or if you believe in them as a tandem, and I understand why.
1: Because there was
2: that March where the Lakers were...
1: And the first 14 games of the season.
2: Yeah, they were arguably the best team in the league. That March in particular, because you couldn't even say they weren't beating good teams. They were beating a lot of good teams. And Austin and Luka were both playing really well before they got both hurt in the same game against OKC. So then you ask the question of, okay, could they work together if you put the right pieces around them with athleticism and defense and a lane protecting center and like shooting? Like, can you put the pieces around them similar to what the Mavericks did in 2024 when that Luka team went to the finals. What makes that tricky, though, because I think the answer is on paper, yeah.
1: Yes.
2: Sure. What makes it tricky, though, and this is what's going to make Rob Pelinka's job hard, they had Derrick Jones Jr. on that team, who was one of the best veteran minimum signing of like the last 5 years. They knocked it out of the park with that. They also had Derek Lively the third or the second. Second or third.
1: Who was
2: on a rookie scale
1: deal.
2: Rookie scale deal.
1: And he popped.
2: And they also made trades for P.J. Washington and Daniel Gafford using the type of contracts that the Lakers don't currently have.
1: Yeah.
2: So the answer to the question is, could you put the pieces around Luka and Austin to build a championship-level team? I think the answer is yes. Do I think the Lakers are in the position to do that, though? That is still very much a TBD, and that's what makes it all complicated.
1: It's interesting, too, AK, when you are in the position of the Lakers, and I said this last week when I was here, they had a really good season.
2: Yes.
1: They were a really good team. And for most of the year, and you said this, they weren't a great team, but they did show that month where they could be a great team. And when you look at how they did against Houston in the season series and then the playoffs, won the season series against Minnesota, won the season series against Denver, split with New York, right? Beat them at home, lost on the road. You're going, okay, that's something. But when you're still looking at OKC and San Antonio, and obviously New York's playing in the East, but they still got there. That is, I think, it's a difficult position because you're like, how can we get there, even though you're really good?
2: And those teams.
1: But can you win with this?
2: And those teams built in a completely opposite way than the Lakers. And I asked Rob Pelinka about this directly at his exit interview. And they built in a way that the Lakers do not do.
1: They hit on the draft, which is a lot of luck as well, depending on where the ping pong balls and the envelopes go. The draft, free agency, trade, to me, those three, though, are the perfect storm for you to be able to build like an OKC or San Antonio.
2: Yeah.
1: My question to you is going to be, and I wrote it down here before we started the show, is the New York Knicks path more viable for the Lakers and more realistic because they did it through trade and free agency?
2: All right,
1: the draft.
2: We'll talk about that coming up next. Mitch Thomas, I see you holding. We will also get to you next. This is Destination for LA Sports. Andy Kamenetsky, Chris McGee, 710 ESPN.
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8: Okay, this is the Kendrick Lamar beat. But do you remember when this was the LaMelo Ball, the song, or the... No, it was for Lonzo. He was in Lithuania. And these Lithuanian female rappers created this song with this beat called Welcome to Lithuania.
9: Amazing.
8: For LaMelo.
9: And by the way, do you remember those games? There was like no one. He'd be warming up in cold gyms. Mm-hmm. It was the weirdest, oddest thing ever.
8: And this video that you can't find anymore, because I believe the Kendrick Lamar people said you did not get the rights to that, take it down immediately. But the video that they created, I'm not exaggerating, and I really hope this was not the case. It looked like a hostage video. Like these women dancing, it looked like they were uncomfortable.
9: For the record, we hope that's not the case.
8: We really hope it is not the case. But it was a very, I would show this video if I could find it, and I don't believe it exists anymore. Before we get to that question that you had asked me about, is the Knicks model for building this team that went to the finals the Lakers model? I'm going to take a couple calls. Mitch in New Jersey, you're on Destination LA Sports. What's up?
10: Hey, AK.
8: Hey.
10: Gina, welcome back. I'm glad you're back.
8: Yeah, thank you.
9: What's up, buddy?
10: You deserve. How about Late Late Show? From my perspective,
8: okay.
10: You know what I'm saying?
8: Oh, yeah, for you it is. Yeah. New Jersey.
9: Yeah, he's up late. We appreciate that.
10: And anytime, you guys don't get paid enough. I would rather have...
8: It's the smartest thing that was ever said on this show there, Mitch.
10: What's that?
8: I said that was the smartest thing anybody said on this show, that Geeter and I don't get paid enough.
10: But I hit it out of the park once in a while. One guy, I don't know if he's on the trade market, Devin Booker, I'd rather him over Bain and AR. He's a point guard, too. I mean, what does he want to be? I mean, I don't know. He's good, but Devin Booker will be the best of the three. And one more thing, how about those Rams? I'm not saying I'm a Rams fan, but that is incredible. That's Fearsome Force in 2.0. That is some general manager you guys got.
8: Oh, yeah. I appreciate the call there, Mitch. Les Snead, F them picks.
9: I mean, he's been saying it for 8 years.
8: And you know what's
9: And they've stayed relative outside of one bad season after the Super Bowl, riddled with injuries.
8: Yeah, it was all injuries.
9: Kind of had a little do-over, start-over. It's been truly incredible what they've been able to do.
8: And it's funny, too, because when they drafted Ty Simpson 13th, which took everybody by, like, what the hell? My reaction in the moment was, this to me signals, because they just re-upped with Stafford. So they're clearly trying to win now. Like, you don't give Stafford another deal if you're not looking to win now, given his age. I'm like, they are betting on Ty Simpson for the future while also saying we can find ways to get better now that don't involve this particular first-round pick. For me, it was, okay, I'm curious to see how they do that. But clearly, they had had this thing earmarked as a possibility or a plan B or a plan C, but it ultimately confirmed exactly what I thought. They're betting on the later, and we won't know until Ty Simpson plays, but they're like, we know we can get better now.
9: I was with Cappy that day. I hosted that morning of the draft, and we had McVay on, and we had some draft experts on, and Riddick, and they talked about, like, McVay didn't, but they loved Ty Simpson. And when they drafted him, yes, it was a surprise, but for me, I felt, as a Rams fan, that they have built up so much equity for me, and this trust that I have in McVay and that front office and that team, because I know they want to win and they're making great moves, that they were all on the same page with it. And when you look now at what they've done, McDuffie,

0: in the draft next year. Mm-hmm. You don't have a great pick next year, and it's not a great quarterback class next year.
1: We can't count
0: why not take
1: pick.
0: Him now?
1: We can't count on a pick this good for a while.
0: I mean, listen, we were looking at receivers.
1: Yeah.
0: Right? Like, I think that's what we all thought. But when you look at the Rams and the success they've had in the draft, a lot of their great receivers later in the draft. So they have that belief and that trust in themselves as well.
1: I think you hit on something really big when you just said their track record affords them the benefit of the doubt. Like, I will be full disclosure. I don't know a damn thing about Ty Simpson. I have barely seen him play. I don't have an opinion of him at all. My opinion is I trust their opinion. Like, that's really the way I look at this. But confirmed exactly what I thought it was going to be. Thomas, in Chicago, you're on Destination for LA Sports. What's up, Thomas?
2: Hey, thanks for taking my call. I just want to make a couple of statements and a question for you guys. I think the whole model after the Spurs, Thunder, and Knicks, I think everyone talks about the star players and the sex appeal, but I don't think anyone talks about the Vassells, the Champagnes, the guys who they bought low on, but have stocks for the Spurs and the Knicks, Shamit, Alvarado, Mitchell Robinson. I think those are what are as important as obviously the Brunsons and the Castles and the top players. That's my statement. And I want to ask you guys a question. So, did you guys watch Game One in the finals?
1: Yeah.
0: Okay. Yes.
2: Why? Okay. I just know some people kind of how players were if their team's out that you're still watch it. So I just want to ask, why the hell did the Spurs coach take Dylan Harper out of the game?
0: Oh, thank you.
2: He was the best player. He was the best player on the court. The second he went down, the Knicks went on an 11-0 run. And again, and if you tell me it's leadership and De'Aaron Fox is a leader, well, what do you think you have Kelly Olynyk for and Bismack and the Bismack guy
0: Harrison
2: Barnes at the end of the bench? Dylan Harper is a point guard. He could bring the ball up. He was the best player on the court. And you tell me, is it just because is it an Eagle thing and they don't want to ruffle feathers with De'Aaron Fox? Tell me are they gonna make adjustments in game two and realize, we should play him over De'Aaron Fox more? Am I missing something? You guys are experts. Tell me.
1: Appreciate the call there, Thomas.
0: Good call. And you and I were discussing this before the show. During the game last night, I was texting my buddies and I was saying, where is Dylan Harper? It just surprised me and it shocked me. And they actually took him out for Vassell. He was playing with De'Aaron Fox. He only played 3 minutes and 33 seconds in that fourth quarter. I believe he was 6 of 10. He was playing great. He was physical. He was getting to the rack, defensively good. De'Aaron Fox having a bad game.
1: Yeah.
0: Obviously, you believe in your guy. He's the veteran. He was 3 for 13, only 7 points, and he was struggling. Sure, he's a playmaker and he can make things happen. Maybe they had a matchup. I don't know, but one thing I keep going back to, Mitch Johnson coaching in his first ever NBA Finals game. I'm not giving him an excuse, but this is a young team, and it is a young coach, and there was a thought process there. I have not heard it yet, but it did blow me away because my thought was you have to get Dylan Harper in the game. On the flip side of that, Mike Brown, 32nd NBA Finals game coached on a bench.
1: Yeah.
0: Whether he was a head coach in Cleveland and whether he was on the bench in San Antonio or on the bench as assistant at Golden State and now as the head coach. He's been involved in a lot of playoff runs. So it's a valid question by Thomas because I'm asking it and so is everybody else. And by the way, De'Aaron Fox is a top 50 player in the NBA for sure. But Dylan Harper's right there now too. So you're going to have to figure out how this is going to work, AK, because Dylan Harper has to be in the game if they're going to win.
1: Yeah, coming up, I'm going to expand on what you were talking about before with the idea of Mitch Johnson as a rookie coach. And obviously, Mitch Johnson has had a great season. He's clearly the right guy for that job. And he's helped get the Spurs ahead of the developmental curve that everybody expected. But when you mention that he's a rookie head coach, and this is his first playoff experience, period, at any level. When he was an assistant with the Spurs, they never made the playoffs. So this is his first time, period. Got him to the finals. But there's an element of rookie coaching that I think is connected possibly to this decision with Dylan Harper. Talk about that coming up next. Also, the Ohtani and Cy Young of it all. Get into that. Destination for LA Sports, Andy Kamenetsky, Chris McGee, 710 ESPN.
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9: Well done, Wilbur. Well done. You know me. You know what I like. Well, Prince will always put me in a good mood. Destination 4. LA sports.
10: Mr. McGee.
9: You were Mr.
10: McGee. Song of my youth right here.
9: Oh, did people bring that up?
10: Yes, all the time.
9: They're like, why are you picking on the girl in the raspberry beret?
10: Great song.
9: Why are you a bad boss?
10: I think I'd be a good boss. I've just never been able to be the boss. I shouldn't say that. I was an athletic director and I was a head coach, so I was maybe a little bit of a boss. But
9: you didn't like his kind, though. He was a bit too leisurely.
10: Let's be leisurely.
9: So we were talking before about the decision by Mitch Johnson with the Spurs, game one last night, yep, to take Dylan Harper out of the game, who had been playing fantastic. He ends up subbing him in for Devin Vassell. Devin Vassell is, I believe, in his sixth or seventh year in the NBA. De'Aaron Fox was still out there despite struggling from the field. He actually was playmaking well, though. And I heard on the Locked On NBA, national NBA show, really good stat. He had 15 potential assists. That only turned into
10: five. He was
9: five.
10: Creating and getting, yes, by guys and making things,
9: right,
10: happen.
9: So sure. I think they wanted De'Aaron Fox in particular out, yeah, there because of the playmaking.
10: He missed a big shot late.
9: He did miss
10: it. I thought he had to hit.
9: Yeah, and he missed a lot of shots, period. Like, De'Aaron Fox needed to make more shots. But I think he was out there for the experience and also the playmaking. With the Dylan Harper piece of this that I think is interesting with Mitch Johnson, who is a rookie head coach, and Dylan Harper is a rookie. Coaches in general are really skittish when it comes to playing young players and when it comes to rookies. And I've found in covering not just the NBA, but the NFL and baseball and whatever, mistakes made by young, inexperienced players will hit coaches as louder than the exact same mistake made by a veteran. Like, you are able to compartmentalize it, I think, more as coaches and managers when it's made by an experienced player, even if in some ways it's more inexcusable than an experienced player made it than an inexperienced. They just trust the veterans more.
10: Coaching sucks because it just does.
9: Well, you've
10: man.
9: Done it. You've
10: I,
9: done
10: I have
9: it,
10: for too many years, and I made a lot of mistakes, and I was fortunate enough to have some great teams as well along the way, whether it was in volleyball and basketball. But you can get yourself into trouble because there is something that you hit on there, Andy. He could be playing him all through the playoffs and trusting him completely. And the kid has been an absolute stud, and he's a rising star. But now we get into the game one of the NBA Finals that is uncharted territory and uncharted waters. And now you're going with a guy that you just have a gut feeling with, or maybe he's seeing the ability he has to create and get open shots for guys. I'm watching that game not from the coach's seat.
9: Right.
10: I have replay in front of me. I have text chains in front of me, and we cannot be wrong, right? It doesn't matter. Nothing's on the line. So I was thinking during that game, I am surprised they're not going to Dylan Harper just because he was a problem for them.
9: Yes.
10: For everyone.
9: Yes.
10: That he's played against, including OKC.
9: Yeah.
10: And he was able to get to the... And I just thought he should be out there. And it wasn't so much for Fox. Maybe it's Vassell that's out. But it was just interesting to me that it came down and they just stayed with it. Never made the change.
9: And look, you're acknowledging, and I think you're right, there's a lot of different components that go into that decision. We may be both completely wrong as to why Mitch Johnson did it. There may be a match. Oh, wow. There was just a big, big collision.
10: Who is that down?
9: Max Muncy. And I don't know the first baseman for the Diamondbacks.
10: I don't love it.
9: They just had a massive collision as Max Muncy was looking to leg out a single, kind of a shallow outfield, deep infield, however you want to put it. Single. They are both down on the ground.
10: That's brutal.
9: Yeah, Max Muncy is being attended to.
10: Oh, they're like down and out. Like,
9: yeah, you can see the entire Dodger dugout right now.
10: Concerned.
9: Very, very concerned. This was a big, big collision. Both guys are still down right now. The game right now, top of the fifth, still 0-0 Dodgers, Diamondbacks. Wroblewski, the pitcher for the Diamondbacks. Nelson for the... Wroblewski for the Dodgers, Nelson for the Diamondbacks. Ooh, this is distracting, man.
10: Yeah, you do see Muncy has kind of rolled over a little bit and is coming too, but he has a cut on top of his nose right on the bridge, so could be broken nose territory.
9: Oof. I mean, like, they're both. I hope both those guys are okay. They are both still down. Like, this was a nasty.
10: Were you watching when it happened?
9: Yes.
10: Was it a head-to-head or was it more?
9: I couldn't tell that because Muncy, as he's running, his back is towards me, but wow. Both of them, like, upon collision, they both left their feet. Like, they were both airborne from the impact of this collision. Like, I'm sure they're going to be showing a replay pretty soon, I would think, unless they just think it's in bad taste.
10: Yeah, great pitching going on. Dodgers were no hit, I believe, going into this.
9: Okay, here it comes right now. Muncy trying to leg this thing out. Ooh. They're both upended.
10: For those of you that are in your car or not at home watching this game, this highlight, it's a really odd play. They both kind of went to the same spot.
9: Yes. Yeah, they both went to the same spot. Vargas had fielded their first baseman.
10: And he wanted to go to the inside.
9: Yeah, he had wanted to go to the inside. He's trying to beat Muncy to the spot. Muncy actually legged this thing out. He was safe, but his own momentum carried him into Vargas. And, I mean, they hit each other hard.
10: When you see it from that angle, Vargas is not yet at first, so Muncy's going through first.
9: Yes.
10: And that's why they run into
9: each other. Yeah, there was nothing dirty from either side. Like, Muncy wasn't trying to take him out. Like, but when I say that the impact was big, like, they both looked like they could have been de-cleated.
10: What's wild is when you're watching this in slow motion, how they both are jumping into the air into each other and then in the air suspended, falling down. It's a pretty wild play.
9: Yeah. So hopefully they're both okay. Muncy is now up. He is walking under his own power, under attendance getting to the dugout, and Vargas is still down. He's actually still down on the field.
10: Brutal.
9: They finally stood him up now, and he's being helped off, and he's limping. So we'll see where this goes. We'll see if Muncy can stay.
10: Where were
9: game.
10: We? Oh, Dylan Harper, I think.
9: Yeah.
10: We were game one, maybe?
9: Yeah, game. Oof. Ooh, ooh, ooh. You really see that angle. They went head-to-head. Anyway, just with Dylan Harper, I don't know what the decision was, but it wouldn't shock me if, particularly with a rookie head coach in Mitch Johnson, who's learning this as he goes, if, I don't know if Dylan Harper was making mistakes or if you're anticipating mistakes. It's a close game.
10: Also, AK, like, here's the beauty of the NBA playoffs, and we've seen it so many times both ways. It's one game. Like, this all changes tomorrow. If the Spurs win, it's 1-1, and you're moving on. Like, there's going to be adjustments made. There's going to be mistakes made, hindsight 2020 type of things, where you might go with something that worked in game one and didn't work in game two. So, you know, you can't overreact as well, but this was a great game, man.
9: Yeah.
10: And it was a lot of fun. And I think Cat played the best game I've ever seen him play.
9: Really...
10: His ability to guard Wemby one-on-one, I think, surprised me. And then when Wemby guarded him, his ability to get by Wemby, I think, created some problems because, you know, they want Wemby to guard Hart, which he did most of the time. They want him to roam. I'm very curious what they do in game two. But right now, the Knicks are probably going to stick with that game plan of Cat primarily on Wemby.
9: It's actually really easy to be happy for Karl Anthony Towns in that game. Like, he talked afterwards. It's very known that, you know, he lost his mother a few years ago, and that, for very obvious reasons, has been difficult for him to deal with and to, you know, with his daily life. Like, he misses her very much. And he said that, like, he felt the spirit of his mother there in Madison Square Garden. And, you know, Karl Anthony Towns has dealt with a lot of, I mean, he's obviously been a great player. He's a multi-time All-Star. I'm pretty sure he's made all NBA, but he's had a lot of criticism, and in particular, a lot of criticism about toughness and, like, grittiness and defense and, you know, how much does he want it? How much can you rely on him to be that type of player that we saw in game one? And really, this entire playoffs, Karl Anthony Towns has been terrific.
10: I found that interview fascinating, and it was awesome. And they asked a great question about how he felt going into game one, and I thought his answer, complete honesty, and he said, this might surprise you guys. And I can only speak from my own experiences going into a big game, whether it was as a player or a coach, you're going to have some different feelings. He said, God, I was surprisingly very calm and very focused going in there. It wasn't the same nerves that he had in the Eastern Conference Finals. He was a calming presence, and he goes, and I knew my mom was in the building. It was really interesting.
9: I mean,
10: cool.
9: He may have felt like, look,
10: yeah,
9: I finally got here. Like, I actually got to the finals. Like, for a while, it felt like I couldn't get there for whatever reason. I'm here, so I've got to win these games. But I got past this one barrier that just couldn't get over that hump.
10: And by the way, 6 years ago, it's a different feeling for him. That's what we are seeing, right? Like, that's why I keep bringing up the 2011 Mavs. That team was kind of ready for the moment, had been through some battles. A couple guys had been in the finals. I just feel like the Knicks are at this place where here we are. It's where we're supposed to be. We've been through every kind of battle you can imagine. And let's roll. You know, and the Knicks and the Spurs are like, oh my God, are we going to be a dynasty? Here it goes. We're winning the next 5 out of 6 years.
9: Well, and that's what the Thunder.
10: And they might.
9: they still might. They're down 0-1. Mm-hmm. And the last couple years, the team that won the first game did not end up winning the championship. But you had mentioned, like, the Spurs may have thought, like, okay, this is the beginning of our dynasty. All right.
10: Go.
9: Dodgers with Ward getting stand up triple.
10: Oh.
9: That is stand up double or triple? Okay. All right, Dodgers now got a man on second, two outs after that scary moment involving Max Muncy.
10: It doesn't matter who's in the lineup, just going to get hits. They're going to score runs. It's just the Dodger fans, this is a beautiful time.
9: Yeah,
10: it's a beautiful time.
9: It really is a truly beautiful time to be a Dodger fan. And speaking of that, wanted to mention with Shohei Ohtani and the outing he had last night, Justin Wroblewski, by the way, on fire himself in this game. He's still... scoreless, but Ohtani, 6 innings. He is now no runs. He is now down to a 0.75 ERA. He has said that he wants to win the Cy Young. There could be a couple of obstacles. But coming up next, I want to explain why I think it doesn't really

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3: When you talk about Tariq Skubal, you immediately go Don. When you talk about Giannis, you immediately go Lakers. When you talk about a guy like Myles Garrett, the first name that comes to mind is Rams. I'll tell you one thing, though. When you think about Myles Garrett, the rumors began, George, last basketball season when Myles Garrett showed up in the ESPN LA suite.
2: Yeah.
3: People started circulating it around. Oh, my God, Myles Garrett's in the ESPN LA suite. You know that ESPN LA is a business partner of the LA Rams. 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
3: That was me.
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0: Destination for LA Sports, Andy Kamenetsky, Chris McGee, and the Dodgers, just in this time that we were off taking a short commercial break, they're now up 2-0.
4: Let's go.
0: Let's
4: I'm looking
0: go.
4: At six straight series, and this is what they do every year, Andrew. Okay.
0: Christopher.
4: They don't play well for like a week and a half, a couple weeks, lose a couple series.
0: Everybody panics.
4: And then you just get to summer, right around late spring, summer. And you just start winning series, 6, 7, 8 in a row. And then the Padres, cute little fun team that they are, small market, they're great, fun city. All my friends down there get pissed when I say that. You guys are awesome.
0: You do like San Diego, though.
4: I love San Diego. Great surf, too. My brother lives there now, but I love heckling them as well because I have tons of friends there. But listen, you're going to fall off a little bit, and next thing you know, it's going to be an 8-game lead. It's okay. But this is what's going to happen. Dodgers are just going to keep winning series. It's what they do.
0: And okay. I was mentioning Justin Wroblewski. He's right now sitting on 4 innings pitched, 3 hits, 4 strikeouts, 0 runs surrendered. Dodgers again up 2-0. Last night, Shohei Ohtani, incredible, just absolutely incredible. He had 6 scoreless innings, gave up just 2 hits, had 6 strikeouts, also went 3-for-4 at the plate, was on base 5 times. His average is now up to 3.01, and his ERA. League best, 0.74. The only reason he's not leading the ERA right now race is

0: Because he doesn't have enough innings.
1: Exactly.
0: But Andy, that is also the third best start in the history of the sport through 10 starts.
1: Yeah.
0: Marinate on that.
1: Yeah. No, he's been amazing. And what's really incredible about it, or among the many things incredible about it, is Ohtani, heading into the season, talked about how he wanted to win the Cy Young. It's one of the only things he has not done. It's like Cy Young, World Series MVP. Like, that's about it. And he wanted to win the Cy Young. And I imagine there's a part of him that recognizes as he gets older, it's only going to get that much harder. So do it now while you can. And he's shown a track record for when he sets his mind to doing something, you know, 50-50 season, he makes it happen. But one of the things, though, in thinking about this, because it's been talked about a lot, the innings pitched. Right now, he's thrown 61 innings. The leader in innings pitched right now in the National League is Christopher Sanchez for the Phillies, having a great season as well. 86.1 innings and a .146 ERA. So one of many pitchers right now that Ohtani will be competing with.
0: Sale. I mean, there's some great.
1: For the Cy Young.
0: For the Cy Young.
1: And the innings pitched, or lack thereof, for Ohtani, that could be something that gets in the way of him winning the Cy Young. And in all honesty, it could be fair to hold that against him. Like, in terms of when you're narrowing down who ends up winning, the idea of you threw, say, 30, 40 innings less than four or five other guys in competition, that's something that could fairly break the tie. I'm not saying it absolutely has to. I'm just saying it would be fair. But Ohtani is going along with this program where he's being taken out of games when he clearly could still stay in if he wanted to, if they'd allow him to. He's part of a six-man rotation, which I think also could be held against him, because these other pitchers that'll be competing for with the Cy Young Award, they're throwing on shorter rest regularly because they're part of a five-man rotation. And these are all things that could be used against Ohtani with voters when it comes down to determining the Cy Young Award. Ohtani, though, clearly recognizes the bigger picture and trying to win third straight World Series, because otherwise he would object to this. He wouldn't go along with it. He's going along with it, and that just shows the partnership between this organization and Ohtani.
0: He wants to win.
1: Yeah.
0: That is above everything, and it's clear. And they are on the same page. Him wanting to win the Cy Young Award, I love that. And I want to have him be able to go for it. But it needs to be in the parameters that are set up with him and his team and the Dodgers, right? Like, Ohtani's people and the Dodgers are all on the same page. There's no question about it. And for this team, everyone knows the key will be health come October. And they're going to break away from that, Andy, right? Like, they're not going to diverge from that. They know the plan. They know how to do it. And I think Ohtani knows that. And I think for him, like, he wants to win Cy Young doing it his way. And that's six-man rotation, fine. That's coming out after six innings, fine. By the way, if he's got a no-no going, and I know he got pulled the other day, but he was up there in pitches. If he's close, I'm sure they let him run a little bit. But as that season wears on and guys get hurt and guys fall off, hopefully he's still picking up steam and still has that momentum.
1: I mean, I'm not going to say it's rare necessarily, because there have been other selfless superstars across different sports, but it is a true luxury. When you're a superstar, like a guy in the case of Ohtani, who is arguably, I think it's a pretty strong argument, the greatest to ever play this game, his personal goals do not supersede the team goals.
0: No.
1: Like, that is something that fans should be really grateful and thankful towards. Because, again, I'm not going to say it never happens, but these guys rightly have egos and they rightly have ambition. And a guy like Ohtani looks at only a handful of things he hasn't done. I don't blame him for wanting that Cy Young.
0: Oh, I think it's great, and I think it'd be great to add to his legacy, and I'm glad he wants it. By the way, you know why? That means he wants to step on the hill.
1: Yeah.
0: Right? He wants to take the hill and throw. Like, that's what we want as Dodger fans. The more Ohtani in games, the better. And when he's pitching, days he's pitching and hitting, I can't wait to watch. It's must-see TV for me.
1: It is.
0: And he's not listen. Guys that are just going for the Cy Young Award, you take a Sanchez, somebody like that, their job is to pitch. And they pitch every 5 days, and they don't want to come out of the game, and they want to, you know, go another inning. But Ohtani understands that he has a lot more to do on this team. Right? At the end of the day, that's more important.
1: Well, he recognizes
0: than maybe throwing 15 more pitches.
1: Yeah, I mean, he recognizes we've got an overarching goal. Mm-hmm. Our overarching goal is to win a World Series every year if we can. We're trying to go 3 in a row, which is incredibly rare. My personal goal matters. Like, he's allowed to have this personal goal that matters to him a lot. He is clearly locked in when he's on the mound. But his personal goal, at least the way I read it, does not take precedent over or priority over the team goals, because otherwise he would be arguing more or making it clear in post-game interviews that he's displeased with being pulled out of games when he does. Or, you know, I wouldn't mind a 5-man rotation. I don't need a 6-man rotation.
0: You know what he was upset about when he got pulled the other night and he had 6 scoreless innings going? Was that he walked guys.
1: Yeah.
0: He had 4 walks. He wasn't happy. He would rather give up a couple of hits than those 4 walks. That, to me, tells me a lot about the man. And Kershaw is from the same mold. Like, he would say that, listen, I'd rather give up a bomb than give guys free passes. And I love that.
1: Yeah.
0: You know, Ohtani knows that, listen, October is really what matters. That's where legendary status, he's already there, but that's where you know, you become Mr. October, you become this, you become that, like, your name goes on forever. I mean, he's already there as one of the greatest players of all time.
1: And look,
0: just keep winning.
1: I don't know Ohtani. I've never met Ohtani. And while I think Ohtani has let on more of his personality and has been more open as a Dodger than he ever was an Angel, and I've got a lot of theories about that, like why that has happened. And I think he seems happier being more of an open person with more personality being shown than he had been in the Angels when they were not letting anyone around him. And I personally think that was Ipe trying to keep mm-hmm. him cocooned so he could
0: do weird things.
1: Rip him off easier, like embezzle from him easier. It's easier to do that when you keep his inner circle yourself. Like, that's the entire circle.
0: He is loved inside that Dodger clubhouse.
1: Yes, he is.
0: That's really all you need to know as a Dodger fan. That will tell you everything.
1: But when
0: not standoffish, not into himself, not about his own goals, team.
1: Yeah, he seems to be enjoying it, too. Like, he seems to enjoy letting people in. But when you have a player like him that puts the team first and makes that the standard, that makes it that much easier and, frankly, mandatory for everybody else to buy into their asks.
0: Yeah.
1: Because if Ohtani is willing to sacrifice on this level, like, you know, being taken out in ways that could affect him in the Cy Young or part of a 6-man rotation, then who am I to complain about whatever many of my asks are? Like when LeBron was willing to take that third option role. If LeBron is willing to do that, nobody else can complain.
0: It sends a message to everybody without talking about it, right? I mean, leadership can be done in a number of ways. Sometimes when you lead, you have to be vocal. Sometimes when you lead, it's got to be by action only. Sometimes it's both. It just depends. Sometimes you got to pull a guy into a room, right? Other times you got to be able to light someone up. Other times you got to have the kid gloves on. Maybe sometimes you got to bring someone in for a hug. I mean, there's different ways to do it. But by showing and not talking about it, very powerful as well.
1: All right. We are wrapping up. This is Destination for LA Sports. I will be back tomorrow night solo after Knicks Spurs game 2. Want to hear from everyone. But again, it's going to be me, Beto, Trudell, and Marcus and Geeter revolving different nights.
0: Yeah.
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12: SportsCenter. We tried to tell you Stanley Cup Finals game number 2 was going to be a thriller. No lies told. I'm Q Myers. The Golden Knights and the Hurricanes are now knotted up at 3 with just over 30 seconds left to go in the third period. The Hurricanes got out to a 3-2 lead in the third as they scored all 3 of their goals in the period. And then the Golden Knights had to actually pull their goalie before Captain Mark Stone came through with VGK's third goal. So it's ending, looking like the third period is about to end, and they're going to have to, well, have a little bit extra goalie or extra hockey. Who's not going to sign up for that? So it's 3-3. Just a few seconds left in the third period. We'll update you on that as it continues to roll on. Also in the NHL, Red Wings captain Dylan Larkin has requested a trade for Detroit. Sources told ESPN on Thursday, Larkin has a full no-trade clause in his contract through next season, meaning he'll have control over his destination. Sources told ESPN that issues between Larkin and Detroit management have been brewing a while, dating back to a testy contract negotiation back in 2023. Additionally, the Red Wings playoff drought has extended to 10 seasons. In the NFL, the Packers extend another wide receiver. First, it was Jaden Reed. Now it's Christian Watson. Within a matter of weeks, the Packers extended their top 2 wide receivers on long-term contracts. Watson, on Thursday, agreed to a 4-year, $110.5 million extension that included a $31 million signing bonus, sources told ESPN's Adam Schefter. 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

0: You, Beth, and Jess did a hell of a job on the broadcast, so thank you for that. And, of course, as always, thank you for your time here on Game Night.
1: Absolutely. We appreciate you talking about softball, and I hope everybody really enjoyed it. Thanks so much.
0: Thank you. Yes, we did. Michelle Smith, ESPN softball analyst, with us here on Game Night on ESPN Radio.
2: NHL update.
0: Well, the fact that I'm not excited tells you already what happened.
3: Yeah, I'm not excited either, you know. I've kind of been adopted by VGK.
0: Hey, man, Carolina does what Carolina does, right? Overtime, they get a goal. You know, they were in the power play, and I said it before in the third period, Emmett, Carolina don't need a power play. Carolina is dangerous without the power play. Once they had the power play, I thought this is going to be the longest 2 minutes of, well, the night. And it was, and yeah, so there you go. Carolina wins in overtime, 4-3. And now the series is knotted up at one on its way back to Las Vegas.
3: Hey, I'll take 7 games of this. You know, I
0: hey, man, that's not good from my heart, man. Come on, say good from my heart, man. I'll take 7 if a team that I'm not invested in is involved, man. You know what I mean?
3: I understand. It is tough to watch your team. It's funny because as a fan, you want your team in the big situation.
0: Absolutely.
3: But they get in the situation and you feel like you're playing.
0: Right.
3: You know, like you have butterflies in your stomach when you watch your teams play in big situations.
0: And I can't even roller skate, let alone ice skate.
3: So, you know,
0: I'm not involved in it. But I'll tell you what, man, exciting action for sure. You got to give Carolina so much props. They score 3 in the third period and 1 in overtime, and they get the victory 4-3. So, yeah, this series is going to be exactly that. One hell of a series. That is for sure. He's Emmett Golden. I'm Q Myers. We turn our attention to the WNBA and the Indiana Fever. And what is going on with them? That's next on ESPN Radio.
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0: Katay after last night?
1: Yes.
0: What'd she say?
1: I don't remember, but it was just more like a good job. Congratulations, but definitely got one of those. Yesterday was cool, and obviously it was, we needed it, but we got to move on quickly.
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3: Okay, I'm sitting here like, who? But all right, now I know who you
2: 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Yeah, that's why I'm clapping.
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2: Yes, that's all I need. 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
3: 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That's great.
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3: Yeah, exactly. that is awesome. It's something cool when you're a fan of someone and you get a chance to interact with them. Even if you're a celebrity, it's always cool.
2: 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But his job's not finished. Game number two. Let's look ahead to that. We'll do it next here on Game Night on ESPN Radio and the all-new ESPN app.
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0: Scouts only blemish, a Manny Machado two-run homer. Adolis Garcia went deep for the Phils. Alec Bohm and Trey Turner knocked in runs as well. Phillies completing their second sweep of the Padres in a week, winning all six games this season. Now 24-10 under interim manager Don Mattingly, have gone from 10 games under 500 to in wild card position in 37 days. The Orioles all over the Red Sox 8-2. Kobe Mayo three-run double, part of a six-run Baltimore first inning. Up next are half-hour headlines and more from the NBA and NHL playoffs. 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
11: 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ESPN. And the first one is the most important. Entertainment. That's our goal. And here in LA, we've got iconic voices in championship teams to talk about every day. 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

0: final. So how will Wemby and the Spurs respond in Game 2? 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
10: 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ESPN. 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And here in LA, we've got iconic voices and championship teams to talk about every day. 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
14: The Canes come back to even the Stanley Cup Final with a 4-3 OT win in Game 2. We get set for Game 2 of the NBA Finals in San Antonio. A big injury in the Big Apple. Yankees captain Aaron Judge with a hairline fracture in his rib will be reevaluated in 4 to 6 weeks, while Texas goes back to

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9: 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The Hurricanes look to storm back against the Golden Knights in Game 2 of the Stanley Cup Final.
10: Right to Frederick Anderson. He'll settle it down. Kane's cleared out. Will Carrier into the zone. Drop Jankowski. He scores!
9: What were the biggest takeaways from Game 1 of the NBA Finals?
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13: 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Oz swings. It's a high fly ball out to center. Curio on the move, going back. He's at the warning track. 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
14: 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Nick DeLuca here with you. First week of June, always a fun time of year, crowning a few champions over the next couple of weeks, starting to get a feel for some of the best in baseball as well. And before I forget, rent was due a couple days ago. If you haven't paid, be sure to get on that. Have to think John Tortorella is renting in Vegas, took over the Golden Knights with 8 games to go in the regular season, now has them in the Cup Final. Vegas entering Thursday night with a chance to take a 2-0 series lead on the Hurricanes in Raleigh. Teams to win Game 1 of the best of 7.
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1: 2-0. If you missed game one, Vegas became the first road team with a multi-goal comeback win in game one of a final, snapping a 55-game losing streak. But in game two, they were playing from in front.
16: Marner again pitches it high in the air, hoping for Howden. He was held. Howden gets behind. He gets to the goal. He scores! Vegas takes a 1-0 lead on Brett Howden's 12th of the postseason, equaling his regular season total.
1: That call from Fox Sports 98.9, Howden's 12th of the playoffs to open the scoring on another assist from Mitch Marner. 1-0 Vegas after one. They would open the scoring in the second, Howden netting his 13th of the postseason and take a 2-0 lead into the second intermission. Vegas up two goals, 20 minutes away from a 2-0 series lead heading back home. Then things got a little bit interesting. Carolina lifeless through the first, say, 45 minutes of the night, getting a goal to get on the board, then Mark Jankowski igniting Lenovo Center.
10: Right to Frederick Anderson. He'll settle it down. Kane's cleared out. Will Carrier into the zone. Drop Jankowski. He scores! Mark Jankowski has tied it up here, and the Canes have come back from 2-0. Oh, his first of the postseason, and Mark Jankowski has got this building in a frenzy.
1: Yeah, Carolina comeback. What a time for his first goal of the postseason. Then things got a little bit wacky. Golden Knights, thinking they had the go-ahead goal, overturned on goalie interference. Some question, a conference at center ice, John Tortorella on the Vegas bench deciding, you know what, I'm going to go ahead and challenge this. Challenge unsuccessful. Power play to the Canes. Jordan Staal took advantage.
10: Jarvis, he'll go across. Handed here for Gostisbehere. Svechnikov with it. Back here. Gostisbehere, he scores! There's a ghost sighting on the power play! And it puts Carolina up 3-2!
1: Canes captain with the marker to put Carolina in front. 4.5 minutes to go. But Vegas was able to get off the mat. Empty net, goalie pulled, last gasp, Mark Stone delivered.
16: Marner closing, works to the slot, he shoots, knocked down, they score! Mark Stone! 3-3 tie with 1:21 to go in regulation. It's a 6-on-5 game-tying goal for the Knights captain, Mark Stone.
1: Yeah, just when you thought that this game wasn't going to take any more twists and turns, Mark Stone finds a way to tie it up at 3. That would send us to overtime, topsy-turvy third period. On the power play in the extra frame, Seth Jarvis with the game winner.
10: As this is sent in, Ehlers goes diagonal for Aho. They'll go back and forth with it. Aho along the right wing boards. Back up top, it's Gostisbehere. Send it across. Yes! Game over! Seth Jarvis wins it in overtime!
1: Yeah, that call from 99.9, the fan, Carolina, comes back to win it by a score of 4-3. In game one, Vegas becoming the first road team with a multi-goal comeback to win game one of a final that snapped that 55-game losing streak. In game two, Carolina with the multi-goal comeback to win it. It's the first time we've had two multi-goal comebacks to begin a Stanley Cup final. Seth Jarvis, the hero. He joined ABC's Emily Kaplan post-game.
17: Power play at the end of overtime there. From your perspective,
18: our power play found our groove tonight. It started with Jordo in the third, and then there, I mean, just making the right plays, playing smart and being aggressive, and it worked out.
17: That third period, that sequence, their overturned goal, Jordo scores, they tie it. What was it like to play in all that?
18: It was a lot. We did a great job controlling our emotions. I think we never got too high, never got too low, just kept responding, and that's what I love about this group is we always bounce back.
17: For you personally, how are you feeling about this series entering this?
18: I'm coming. Yeah, that was great. That was a step in the right direction, and now we got to keep it going into Vegas.
17: This group, like, why don't they get too high? Why don't they get too low?
18: Sorry?
17: This group, why don't you guys get too high? Why don't you get too low?
18: We have the best leaders in the world. It starts with our coach, bleeds down to our captains. They keep us humble, they keep us composed, and we follow their lead.
17: Tell me about your coach. You're down 2-0 heading into the third period. He addresses the team. What does he say?
18: It was all positive. It was sticking with our game, knowing it'll come, and Sankey did a great job getting it going, and Jenks with a great shot, and we just carried on from there.
17: Best part of scoring that goal?
18: Winning that game in front of these fans.
17: What, describe, what did it sound like?
18: That was the best feeling in the world.
1: I bet Seth Jarvis with the game winner, Carolina, finding a way to come back and win it, evening the Stanley Cup final at a game apiece. Canes head coach Rod Brind'Amour felt like they needed this win, says they got a shot of new life.
19: It's very similar to what it feels like the last series, kind of almost playing out. It's uncanny, but you get a new kind of shot of life, you know, is what it feels like, and that's what we definitely needed. And I'm happy for the guys and proud of them because they just kept coming, and that's what we have to do.
1: Yeah, what a win for Carolina to even up the Stanley Cup final at a game apiece. Game 3, 8 Eastern in Vegas on Saturday night on ABC. As for the NBA Finals.
20: And there's one man on the New York Knicks. They call him Captain Clutch. And he's the one guy you want on your side coming down the stretch of a ball game like this.
21: Brunson with it. Harassed by Castle. Spins to the lane. Left hand float. Yes! Captain Clutch getting them started.
22: Wasn't really our night. Wasn't really my night most of the night. But we kept finding a way. Kept chipping away.
21: Down floor, Brunson. Hesitation dribble inside the arc and across the free throw line. Now ducks in. Layup is good. And Brunson continues. 8 straight Brunson points.
23: In the biggest moments, you know, he shows up. That's what MVPs are supposed to do.
21: Pete Brunson, 3. Yes! Right in front of the Spurs bench to give the Knicks the lead.
24: I mean, he's great, man. He's all around. Great player, great teammate. He's so big for our team.
21: Now cuts to the left. Free throw line. Hops back. Digs in. Shot up. And good! Brunson, big bucket!
1: Nate DeLuca here with you, SportsCenter all night here on ESPN Radio, the ESPN app, SiriusXM Channel 80. What a night for the Knicks and Jalen Brunson. NBA Finals continue on Friday night, Game 2 in San Antonio. The Knicks in the finals for the first time in 27 years and making quite the entrance, closing on an 11-0 run to take Game 1. They've won 12 straight, tied for the second longest streak in a single postseason with the 99 Spurs. That was the last time they were in the finals. Not easy, though. San Antonio up by as many as 14, and Brunson had to work to find a rhythm. NBA champion Antonio Daniels, a part of that 99 San Antonio team, says Brunson wasn't bothered, and that's what makes him great.
25: His ability to move on to the next play without allowing the previous play to impact his thought process is otherworldly. So he can miss 2-3 shots or whatever it may be, turn the ball over 2-3 times, and not allow that to impact the next play. And as a former NBA player, that's very difficult to do. Do not let one play move you into the next play mentally. His ability to practice in-game amnesia is otherworldly. That's what set apart guys like Kobe and Michael and Tim Duncan and some of the greatest to ever play this game.
1: Yeah, and came up clutch when it mattered most. Brunson and OG Anunoby took over in the fourth quarter, becoming the first pair of teammates each with 12 points in the fourth of a finals game since at least 1971. Brunson scoring 13 of his 30 in the final 12. Anunoby had 12 of his 17 in the fourth quarter. Brunson on giving credit to the entire team. It's all about how hard they work.
26: We have a lot of guys on this team who actually are gym rats. They get in the gym, they do the work. Even off days aren't off days for them. And everyone finds a way to continue to get better throughout the season. And just knowing when their number is going to be called, they're going to be ready. And so that's a credit to the character of the guys on this team. And no matter what, it's just they're going to be ready to go.
1: Brunson quick to give credit to his teammates, but head coach Mike Brown loved what he saw from his star guard in Game 1.
2: You have to have a guy that is an MVP candidate to be able to go make the game easier for others while taking advantage of whatever lapses he feels that the defense just made. And he did that time after time after time, especially down the stretch. He hit big shots, and we needed it because we were pretty stagnant. We were missing shots, and San Antonio had something to do with it. But when you have a guy like that that you can just go give the ball to, open the floor up, and say, go get it done for us, that's special, and that's what he showed last night.
14: Tough spot for the Spurs, trying to handle Brunson and everything the Knicks can throw at you down the stretch. Guard De'Aaron Fox on what they need to do better against JB.
3: Yeah, I mean, I think we did a fairly good job throughout the course of the game, but, you know, he definitely got it going towards the end of the game. And there are times where you're just like, you know, anybody but Jalen, you know, make somebody else shoot the ball. And not necessarily just giving somebody else an open shot, because that's a team that has a good offense and has really good shooters. But you want someone else trying to make a tough shot. And try to make it tough on him. You know, sometimes you send two at him. Sometimes you just corral him when he comes off of a ball screen. Just try to find ways to get the ball out of his hands without just giving somebody else a warm-up jump shot.
14: Yeah, Brunson, so good. 30 points in game one, has been the catalyst all postseason long. The Knicks have won 12 straight, trying to run that streak to 13. Teams that win game one of the finals go on to win 70% of the time. That goes up to 32-5 all time with a 2-0 lead. Knicks have never led 2-0 in the finals in their previous 8 trips. Game 2, Friday night. Tip just after 8:30 Eastern. Can hear it right here on ESPN Radio and the ESPN app. Coverage beginning at 7:30 Eastern. Mention handing out some hardware. Texas Tech, Women's College World Series. The Longhorns looking to go back-to-back. Pick it up in the fifth inning, trailing 1-0. Sometimes you need a little help.
12: 2 pitch. Martinez grounds it to Tony, deep in the hole, and the throw goes awry. Maloney scores. Diving in safely is Nichols. And Vivi comes through again.
14: Yeah, big sequence. Texas on top in the fifth. Caden Henry adding some insurance in the top of the seventh.
12: Henry chases Caitlin Terry back in the opposite field. Solo home run for the leadoff for Texas. Tenth of the year, makes it 3-1.
14: Texas up two, top seven, bottom half. Longhorns make it back-to-back titles.
12: Talk in Austin.
14: Yeah, it's about time for the Dynasty Talk. Those calls courtesy of ESPN. Tegan Kavan, so good all postseason long. Most outstanding player of the Women's College World Series, caught up with ESPN's Holly Rowe after the game.
4: So Tegan, there's this brilliant moment. You're walking in from the bullpen. You come in and strike 3 out. What were you doing when your mental performance, what were you doing in those pitches to really come in and lock it down in this crucial time?
5: I was just telling myself that this is what I dreamed of, and I wanted to have Sivalli back because she threw a hell of a game, and so I just want to have her back. My team's back. I love them so much, and I'm just so happy.
4: You've done something tonight that's never been done in Texas history, a back-to-back championship, but you've done something that's never been done before, back-to-back most outstanding player. How do you wrap your mind around that, Tegan?
5: Oh, it's hard, but it's a team thing. It's Coach PR, it's Coach White, it's all of our coaches. It's all these girls right here, and I'm just so happy, and I'm so proud to be a Longhorn.
14: Yeah, a lot of back-to-back going around. Kavan, the most outstanding player for a second straight Women's College World Series. On the other side for Texas Tech, Jerry Glasgow had them where they wanted them, just came up a little short.
6: As far as our team, I thought we just come up short tonight. I thought we had it right where we wanted. You know, we had a play where we could have got that force out. If we could have kept it, I think, 1-0 and got it. We only had 6 outs to go at that point. If we could have just got that out and we couldn't make the play. And then, you know, give Texas credit. They kept attacking. I thought Logan Hallman made two phenomenal catches in left field. And that was, you know, the kind of effort you have to have in the World Series. And we just come up short on some other plays.
1: Came up just a little bit short. Texas going back-to-back in the Women's College World Series. First team to do it since 2021 as they celebrate another championship in Austin. Coming up, busy day around baseball. Some injury concern for the Yankees captain and another slam for San Francisco. 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
0: 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The New York Knicks strike first. Now the pressure quickly mounts for San Antonio. How will they respond? Game 2 of the NBA Finals. 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
28: 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ESPN. And the first one is the most important. Entertainment. That's our goal. And here in LA, we've got iconic voices and championship teams to talk about every day. 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
11: The Canes come back to even the Stanley Cup Final with a 4-3 OT win in Game 2. We get set for Game 2 of the NBA Finals in San Antonio. A big injury in the Big Apple. Yankees captain Aaron Judge with a hairline fracture in his rib will be reevaluated in 4 to 6 weeks, while Texas goes back-to-back in the Women's College World Series with a win over Texas Tech in Oklahoma City. Started the show with the Hurricanes outlasting the Golden Knights in overtime, and it was back and forth, crazy third period. Seth Jarvis with the winner.
12: As this is sent in, Ehlers goes diagonal for Aho. They'll go back and forth with it. Aho along the right wing boards. Back up top, it's Gostisbehere. Send it across. Game over! Seth Jarvis wins it in overtime!
11: 99-9 the Fan. What a game. Back and forth. Four goals. Goal disallowed.

0: Rico, Mason, and Ireland are inviting you to kick off the World Cup at Commerce Casino for a Mexico versus South Africa watch party. 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

0: Coming up on the Friday edition of Unsportsmanlike with Chris Candy, Michelle Smallman, and me, Evan Cohen, Jalen Brunson, and the Knicks took game one of the finals. So how will Wemby and the Spurs respond in game two? It's Unsportsmanlike, 6 a.m. Eastern, right here on ESPN Radio, ESPN 2.
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3: You,
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3: 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Oh, my goodness. Myles Garrett is on his way. 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
4: As families head into summer travel season, there's one thing many people forget to plan for. 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
11: And the first pitch swung on, that is hit high and deep down the left field line towards the corner.
10: It's another San Francisco slam in Milwaukee on KNBR.
12: Here's the 1-0. Swings. It's a high fly ball out to center. Curio on the move going back. He's at the warning track. He leaps, and it is a grand slam! Eric Haas to straightaway center. Another grand slam for the Giants.
0: Number 3.
10: Pete Crow Armstrong delivering a walk-off winner in Chicago on the Cubs radio network.
13: And the pitch. Swinging a looper, shallow right center field. That's a base hit. Cubs win the ball game. Pete Crow Armstrong delivers. What a finish. What a finish.
0: Number
14: 2.
10: Texas going back-to-back in the Women's College World Series on ESPN.
15: Texas does it! And they have the hookup for a second national championship in a row! Tegan Kavan strikes out 5 of the last 6. To end the run for Texas Tech and start the dynasty talk in Austin.
14: Number 1.
10: And in Raleigh, the Hurricanes storm back to take game 2 of the Stanley Cup Final on 99.9 The Fan.
16: As this is sent in, Ehlers goes diagonal for Aho. They'll go back and forth with it. Aho along the right wing boards. Back up top, it's Gostisbehere. Send it across. Game over!
10: Yeah, a couple of really good finishes across baseball, and then Seth Jarvis with the game winner, a huge one for Carolina. In baseball, Pete Crow Armstrong with that RBI single to walk it off for Chicago. Also hit a solo homer, his 9th of the season in the 6th inning. Chicago had lost 3 straight and 14 of 17, so they get a big win. Ketel Marte walking it off for the D-backs as well as they take down the Dodgers. The Blue Jays beat the Braves 7-2 to salvage the finale in that series in Atlanta. Royals topping the Twins by a score of 8-6. Pirates over the Astros 5-1 as well. Time for some NFL as we recover from a busy week that started with a pair of big-time June 1st trades. 2-time Defensive Player of the Year Myles Garrett agreeing to a reworked contract with LA today. It includes an increase in total compensation for 2026. Previously, $31.5 million, including per-game roster bonuses, total compensation at least $37 million. Now, his 4-year, $160 million contract remaining intact. Third time a player won NFL Defensive Player of the Year and then changed teams the following season, on a list including Deion Sanders going from the Niners to the Cowboys in 1995. Other big news, Christian Watson getting the bag. Packers receiver agreeing to a 4-year, $110.5 million extension, including a $31 million signing bonus. Up next, the Canes, even the Stanley Cup Final, get you set for Game 2 in San Antonio. This is SportsCenter All Night on ESPN Radio.
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28: Coming up on SportsCenter All Night. The Hurricanes look to storm back against the Golden Knights in Game 2 of the Stanley Cup Final.
29: Right to Frederick Anderson. He'll settle it down. Kane's cleared out. Will Carrier into the zone. Drop Jankowski. He scores!
28: What were the biggest takeaways from Game 1 of the NBA Finals?
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31: Henry chases Caitlin Terry back in the opposite field. 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
12: 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Swings. It's a high fly ball out to center. Curio on the move going back. He's at the warning track. He leaps, and it is a grand slam.
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10: 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Nick DeLuca here with you. First week of June, always a fun time of year, crowning a few champions over the next couple of weeks, starting to get a feel for some of the best in baseball as well. And before I forget, rent was due a couple days ago. If you haven't paid, be sure to get on that. Have to think John Tortorella is renting in Vegas, took over the Golden Knights with 8 games to go in the regular season, now has them in the Cup Final. Vegas entering Thursday night with a chance to take a 2-0 series lead on the Hurricanes in Raleigh. Teams to win Game 1 of the best of 7.
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10: Road team with a multi-goal comeback win in Game 1 of a final, snapping a 55-game losing streak. But in Game 2, they were playing from in front.
33: Marner again pitches it high in the air, hoping for Howden. He was held. Howden gets behind. He gets to the goal. He scores! Vegas takes a 1-0 lead on Brett Howden's 12th of the postseason, equaling his regular season total.
10: That call from Fox Sports 98.9, Howden's 12th of the playoffs to open the scoring on another assist from Mitch Marner. 1-0 Vegas after one. They would open the scoring in the second, Howden netting his 13th of the postseason and take a 2-0 lead into the second intermission. Vegas up two goals, 20 minutes away from a 2-0 series lead heading back home. Then things got a little bit interesting. Carolina lifeless through the first, say, 45 minutes of the night, getting a goal to get on the board, then Mark Jankowski igniting Lenovo Center.
29: Right to Frederick Anderson. He'll settle it down. Kane's cleared out. Will Carrier into the zone. Drop Jankowski. He scores! Mark Jankowski has tied it up here, and the Canes have come back from 2-2. Oh, his first of the postseason, and Mark Jankowski has got this building in a frenzy.
10: Yeah, Carolina comeback. What a time for his first goal of the postseason. Then things got a little bit wacky. Golden Knights, thinking they had the go-ahead goal, overturned on goalie interference. Some question, a conference at center ice, John Tortorella on the Vegas bench deciding, you know what, I'm going to go ahead and challenge this. Challenge unsuccessful. Power play to the Canes. Jordan Staal took advantage.
29: Jarvis, he'll go across, and it here for Gostisbehere. Svechnikov with it, back here. Gostisbehere, he scores! There's a ghost sighting on the power play, and it puts Carolina up 3-2.
10: Canes captain with the marker to put Carolina in front, 4.5 minutes to go, but Vegas was able to get off the mat. Empty net, goalie pulled, last gasp, Mark Stone delivered.
33: Marner closing, works to the slot, he shoots, knocked out, they score! Mark Stone! 3-3 tie with 1:21 to go in regulation. It's a 6-on-5 game-tying goal for the Knights captain, Mark Stone.
10: Yeah, just when you thought that this game wasn't going to take any more twists and turns, Mark Stone finds a way to tie it up at 3. That would send us to overtime, topsy-turvy third period. On the power play in the extra frame, Seth Jarvis with the game winner.
29: As this is sent in, Ehlers goes diagonal for Aho. They'll go back and forth with it, Aho. Along the right wing boards, back up top, it's Gostisbehere. Center crush up, game over! Seth Jarvis wins it in overtime!
10: Yeah, that call from 99.9, the fan Carolina comes back to win it by a score of 4-3. In game one, Vegas becoming the first road team with a multi-goal comeback to win game one of a final that snapped that 55-game losing streak. In game two, Carolina with the multi-goal comeback to win it. It's the first time we've had two multi-goal comebacks to begin a Stanley Cup final. Seth Jarvis, the hero. He joined ABC's Emily Kaplan postgame.
0: Power play at the end of overtime there. Perspective.
4: Our power play found our groove tonight. It started with Jordan in the third, and then there, I mean, just making the right plays, playing smart and being aggressive, and it worked out.
0: That third period, that sequence, their overturned goal, Jordan scores, they tie it. What was it like to play in all that?
4: It was a lot. We did a great job controlling our emotions. I think we never got too high, never got too low, just kept responding, and that's what I love about this group is we always bounce back.
0: For you personally, how are you feeling about this series entering this?
4: I'm coming. Yeah, that was great. That was a step in the right direction, and now we got to keep it going into Vegas.
0: This group, like, why don't they get too high? Why don't they get too low?
4: Sorry?
0: This group, why don't you guys get too high? Why don't you get too low?
4: We have the best leaders in the world. It starts with our coach, bleeds down to our captains. They keep us humble, they keep us composed, and we follow their lead.
0: Tell me about your coach. You're down 2-0 heading into the third period. He addresses the team. What does he say?
4: It was all positive. It was sticking with our game, knowing it'll come, and Sankey did a great job getting it going, and Jenks with a great shot, and we just carried on from there.
0: Best part of scoring that goal?
4: Winning that game in front of these fans.
0: What, describe, what did it sound like?
4: That was the best feeling in the world.
10: I bet Seth Jarvis with the game winner, Carolina finding a way to come back and win it, evening the Stanley Cup final at a game apiece. Canes head coach Rod Brind'Amour felt like they needed this win, says they got a shot of new life.
5: It's very similar to what it feels like the last series. Kind of almost playing out. It's uncanny. But you get a new kind of shot of life, you know, is what it feels like. And that's what we definitely needed. And I'm happy for the guys and proud of them because they did. They just kept coming, and that's what we have to do.
10: Yeah, what a win for Carolina to even up the Stanley Cup final at a game apiece. Game 3, 8 Eastern in Vegas on Saturday night on ABC. As for the NBA finals.
6: And there's one man on the New York Knicks. They call him Captain Clutch. And he's the one guy you want on your side coming down the stretch of a ball game like this.
9: Brunson with it. Harassed by Castle. Spins to the lane. Left hand float. Yes! Captain Clutch getting them started.
11: Wasn't really our night. Wasn't really my night most of the night. But we kept finding a way. Kept chipping away.
9: Down floor, Brunson. Hesitation dribble inside the arc and across the free throw line. Now ducks in. Layup is good. And Brunson continues. Brunson points.
13: In the biggest moments, you know, he shows up. That's what MVPs are supposed to do.
9: Pete Brunson, 3. Yes! Right in front of the Spurs bench to give the Knicks the lead.
14: I mean, he's great, man. He's all around great player, great teammate. He's so big for our team.
9: Now cuts to the left. Free throw line. Hops back. Digs in. Shot up. And good! Brunson, big bucket.
10: 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What a night for the Knicks and Jalen Brunson. NBA Finals continue on Friday night, Game 2 in San Antonio. The Knicks in the finals for the first time in 27 years and making quite the entrance, closing on an 11-0 run to take Game 1. They've won 12 straight, tied for the second longest streak in a single postseason with the 99 Spurs. That was the last time they were in the finals. Not easy, though. San Antonio up by as many as 14, and Brunson had to work to find a rhythm. NBA champion Antonio Daniels, a part of that 99 San Antonio team, says Brunson wasn't bothered, and that's what makes him great.
15: His ability to move on to the next play without allowing the previous play to impact his thought process is otherworldly. So he can miss 2-3 shots or whatever it may be, turn the ball over 2-3 times, and not allow that to impact the next play. And as a former NBA player, that's very difficult to do. Do not let one play move you into the next play mentally. His ability to practice in-game amnesia is otherworldly. That's what set apart guys like Kobe and Michael and Tim Duncan and some of the greatest to ever play this game.
10: Yeah, and came up clutch when it mattered most. Brunson and OG Anunoby took over in the fourth quarter, becoming the first pair of teammates each with 12 points in the fourth of a finals game since at least 1971. Brunson scoring 13 of his 30 in the final 12. Anunoby had 12 of his 17 in the fourth quarter. Brunson on giving credit to the entire team. It's all about how hard they work.
16: We have a lot of guys on this team who actually are gym rats. They get in the gym, they do the work. Even off days aren't off days for them. And everyone finds a way to continue to get better throughout the season. And just knowing when their number is going to be called, they're going to be ready. And so that's a credit to the character of the guys on this team. And no matter what, it's just they're going to be ready to go.
10: Brunson quick to give credit to his teammates, but head coach Mike Brown loved what he saw from his star guard in Game 1.
17: You have to have a guy that is an MVP candidate to be able to go make the game easier for others while taking advantage of whatever lapses he feels that the defense just made. And he did that time after time after time, especially down the stretch. He hit big shots, and we needed it because we were pretty stagnant. We were missing shots, and San Antonio had something to do with it. But when you have a guy like that that you can just go give the ball to, open the floor up, and say, go get it done for us, that's special, and that's what he showed last night.
10: Tough spot for the Spurs, trying to handle Brunson and everything the Knicks can throw at you down the stretch. Guard De'Aaron Fox on what they need to do better against JB.
1: Yeah, I mean, I think we did a fairly good job throughout the course of the game, but, you know, he definitely got it going towards the end of the game. And there are times where just like, you know, anybody but Jalen, you know, make somebody else shoot the ball. And not necessarily just giving somebody else an open shot, because that's a team that has a good offense and has really good shooters. But you want someone else trying to make a tough shot. And try to make it tough on him. You know, sometimes you send two at him. Sometimes you just corral him when he comes off of a ball screen. Just try to find ways to get the ball out of his hands without just giving somebody else a warm-up jump shot.
10: Yeah, Brunson, so good. 30 points in game one has been the catalyst all postseason long. The Knicks have won 12 straight, trying to run that streak to 13. Teams that win game one of the finals go on to win 70% of the time. That goes up to 32-5 all time with a 2-0 lead. Knicks have never led 2-0 in the finals in their previous eight trips. Game two, Friday night. Tip just after 8:30 Eastern. Can hear it right here on ESPN Radio and the ESPN app. Coverage beginning at 7:30 Eastern. Mention handing out some hardware. Texas, Texas Tech, Women's College World Series. The Longhorns looking to go back-to-back. Pick it up in the fifth inning, trailing 1-0. Sometimes you need a little help.
31: Two pitch. Martinez grounded to Tony, deep in the hole, and the throw goes awry. Maloney scores. Diving in safely is Nichols. And Vivi comes through again.
10: Yeah, big sequence. Texas on top in the fifth. Caden Henry adding some insurance in the top of the seventh.
31: Henry chases Caitlin Terry back in the opposite field. Solo home run for the leadoff for Texas. Tenth of the year, makes it 3-1.
10: Texas up two, top seven, bottom half. Longhorns make it back-to-back titles.
31: Talk in Austin.
10: Yeah, it's about time for the Dynasty Talk. Those calls courtesy of ESPN. Tegan Kavan, so good all postseason long. Most outstanding player of the Women's College World Series. Caught up with ESPN's Holly Rowe after the game.
2: Well, Tegan, there's this brilliant moment. You're walking in from the bullpen. You come in and strike three out. What were you doing when you mental performance? What were you doing in those pitches to really come in and lock it down in this crucial time?
3: I was just telling myself that this is what I dreamed of, and I wanted to have Sid Lollies back because she threw a hell of a game, and so I just want to have her back. My team's back. I love them so much, and I'm just so happy.
2: You've done something tonight that's never been done in Texas history, a back-to-back championship, but you've done something that's never been done before, back-to-back most outstanding player. How do you wrap your mind around that, Tegan?
3: Oh, it's hard, but it's a team thing. It's Coach PR, it's Coach White, it's all of our coaches. It's all these girls right here, and I'm just so happy, and I'm so proud to be a Longhorn.
10: Yeah, a lot of back-to-back going around. Kavan, the most outstanding player for a second straight Women's College World Series. On the other side for Texas Tech, Jerry Glasgow had them where they wanted them, just came up a little short.
7: As far as our team, I thought we just come up short tonight. I thought we had it right where we wanted. You know, we had a play where we could have got that force out. If we could have kept it, I think, 1-0 and got it. We only had six outs to go at that point. If we could have just got that out and we couldn't make the play. And then, you know, give Texas credit. They kept attacking. I thought Logan Hallman made two phenomenal catches in left field. And that was, you know, the kind of effort you have to have in the World Series. And we just come up short on some other plays.
10: Came up just a little bit short. Texas going back-to-back in the Women's College World Series. First team to do it since 2021 as they celebrate another championship in Austin. Coming up, busy day around baseball. Some injury concern for the Yankees captain and another slam for San Francisco. 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

0: As families head into summer travel season, there's one thing many people forget to plan for. What happens if someone gets sick when you're away from home? Joining us now is Dr. Peter McCullough with some smart ways to be prepared before summer begins. Doctor, summer is supposed to be relaxing, but travel can come with surprises. So why is summer a time when families should think ahead medically?
1: Because there's always stress about getting sick on a trip and then ending up in the urgent care.
0: What are some of the most common issues that families will run into during these summer trips from a medical standpoint?
1: Various forms of food poisoning or traveler's diarrhea, getting viral upper respiratory tract infections that get too far along and they become a bacterial secondary infection like a bronchitis, then of course usual things like bladder infections, yeast infections.
0: So what do you recommend people do before they leave on their trip?
1: Everybody should consider having a medical emergency kit. Nowadays, we can pre-prescribe medications, cover dozens of illnesses ahead of time, and then people can be ready to go if something does happen. We have a guidebook as well as telemedicine available to get help when you're away from home and avoid the urgent care.
0: So it's really all about preparedness.
1: Rational readiness. And remember, other things can happen. You know, wounds, insect bites, poison ivy. We should all be prepared.
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4: The Canes come back to even the Stanley Cup Final with a 4-3 OT win in Game 2. We get set for Game 2 of the NBA Finals in San Antonio. A big injury in the Big Apple. Yankees captain Aaron Judge with a hairline fracture in his rib will be reevaluated in 4 to 6 weeks, while Texas goes back-to-back in the Women's College World Series with a win over Texas Tech in Oklahoma City. Started the show with the Hurricanes outlasting the Golden Knights in overtime, and it was back and forth, crazy third period. Seth Jarvis with the winner.
5: As this is sent in, Ehlers goes diagonal for Aho. And they'll go back and forth with it. Aho along the right wing boards. Back up top, it's Gostisbehere. Send it across. Yes! Game over! Seth Jarvis wins it in overtime!
4: 99.9 The Fan. What a game. Back and forth. Four goals. Goal disallowed in that third period. Jordan Staal had the go-ahead goal. Carolina thought that that was going to be the game winner in the third. Vegas tied it inside 2 minutes to go, but the Canes captain on the resiliency that his team showed in Game 2, joining SportsCenter with Scott Van Pelt.
6: Jordan Staal, hey, it's Scott Van Pelt here on SportsCenter. Congratulations. Osh and I are just trying to piece together what the hell just happened in the last hour of real time in the building. You lived it, man. Describe for me how the Stankoven goal lights the fuse, and now here you are even up in this series, one apiece.
7: Yeah, honestly, I'm not sure what happened there. That was a pretty wild ride, not going to lie, but, you know, Stanky got us going. I heard Osh talking about jumping off the mark, and I think it was either Blake or Halsey there, and that line is always on top of it all the time, and you know, turning the lost face off to Ozone time, and got us going. The crowd got into it, and man, it was just it was back and forth and up and down, and we found a way to get a win.
6: It was a spectacularly entertaining game. I mean, from the moment that Stankoven scores, then it's tied, and then we have the sequence in front. Is it a goal? It turns into a penalty, and then you're in the front, and it's no secret. Like, the power play hadn't been great. Now you're red hot, two in a row. To get the one that you get, just to be able to score in a situation like that where it's 5-on-4, how important, Jordan, is it to break the seal on that?
7: Yeah, it's huge.

0: Rico.
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8: You know, I'm not one to get involved in the metaverse a lot, but, you know, some people have definitely shared some of some of what's being said out there on these technological platforms. 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
9: 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Stanley Cup Finals tied at a game apiece. Carolina beat Vegas 4-3 in OT last night. You saw it on ESPN, not without controversy, as a goal was called back in the third period. 4 goals were scored in the third period. A fifth was called off. Overtime, Seth Jarvis scores the game winner. 3:56 into overtime on a power play. 4-3, Carolina gets the win. Vegas was up 2-0 in that series.

0: it feels good, doesn't it? 7:02 at 30 seconds. Good morning! That's when we hit the quack quack. Quack quack. Good morning. It is a Feel Good Friday, broadcasting live from SeaWorld San Diego. Cappy the Shark Encounter. Look at these beautiful sharks swimming behind us.
1: They're all right there. Look at that, right there. Bunch of them.
2: They got some big old sharks.
1: That's a big shark right behind you, Cappy.
2: Hey, listen.
0: You like a big one once in a while.
2: Hey, look, and I like the way the tail wags around,
0: nice.
2: And I like to walk through the tunnel, and when you walk through the tunnel, the sharks come swimming over the top of you, and you're like, is that real? Is that happening right now, or is that like AI? It is amazing how we are in the middle of this shark tank here at SeaWorld San Diego.
0: Welcome to the Friday edition of the Sedano and Cap Morning Show on this Friday, June 5th, 2026. Good morning. Well, hopefully the Sharks are more enjoyable today than Dodgers baseball was last night. Berge, you just got you did the blue review live.
1: I did.
2: Very impressive, by the way.
1: Cappy made an entrance. He came in and gave me a big hug, put his arms around me. It felt good. Be warm in the morning.
0: I heard reports that it wasn't working out of the gate, so you freaked out. You had a very star-like meltdown and said, hey, Lucas, hairless Lucas, why don't you get it together? Do you know who I am?
1: I said,
0: I'm Gregory Arthur Bergman.
1: Freaking out about, so there's more sharks upstairs. And I was yelling at Lucas, Lucas, what are you doing up here? Come on, give this setup. I have 5 minutes till I'm live.
0: Now,
1: I am
0: Marcus,
1: the star.
0: Was Marcus on the show today or not?
1: No, Marcus today. It was just me and Anthony Witrado from Dodger Blue 1958. Mm-hmm. And we just talked about.
0: That's the name of the site?
1: Dodger Blue 1958, yeah.
0: Oh, wow.
1: Yeah. Cappy knows all about Dodger Blue.
2: He's a
1: big. Sided, baby.
2: Oh, yeah.
1: Sided.
2: Oh, really? Sided is a partner to Dodger Blue. And Babbitt, by the way.
0: Dodger Blue 1958.
2: Yeah, I don't know. Do we really go with 1958?
1: Well, it's DodgerBlue.com, but it's called Dodger Blue 1958.
2: Right. Okay. So, all right. There's a little distinction.
0: You know what
2: there.
0: We need to do out of the
2: tell
0: gate?
2: Tell me.
0: Get close to me.
2: All right. Look.
0: We're wearing these amazing shark hats that have like almost a 3D shark coming out.
2: What do you mean almost?
0: Oh, yeah.
2: That is 3D.
1: It is. It's
0: right. So, what I thought, and what everybody thought is we'd rub our shark
2: noses
0: together.
2: Hey, can I just say one thing before we do? Anybody who's listening this morning, and I know it's early and you may be driving around right now, wherever you are, you must get to our YouTube channel this morning.
0: Yes, absolutely.
2: Because where we're broadcasting from, you're going to see these big-ass sharks like come up right from behind us. And the biggest fish, it seems like, in the entire aquarium, I don't know if that's the right word, is this giant grouper.
0: Now, he's named Bubba.
2: Bubba the grouper.
0: Grouper.
2: And let me tell you something. The biggest sharks in this entire place will not mess with this grouper because that grouper will, in one bite, tear one of these sharks apart.
0: Are you ready to do this?
2: All right. Take a look, everybody, especially on YouTube. Look at our shark heads. There they are.
0: Oh,
2: look.
0: Oh, we're rubbing them
1: shark
0: together.
1: Heads, right. Shark heads. Naughty, naughty shark heads.
2: Look at that. Look at that. And then, you know, we could also, we could tail it, too.
0: Oh, you want to
2: tail it? We could tail it. We could do the shark tail. I can't see you, though.
1: How's it feel with your tails? All your tails are touching up top, tails touching
0: bottom. Felt good for me. All right, NBA Finals Game 2, Spurs-Knicks as the Knicks look to take a 2-0 series lead.
2: Yeah.
0: How incredible would that be if the Knicks win 2 tonight?
2: Oh, my God. Listen
0: in the Alamo and send the Spurs reeling back to the Garden.
2: Listen, here's the thing. To be honest with you guys, I don't really have a dog in the fight.
0: Oh,
2: I know what I mean?
0: I
2: really don't. Like, this isn't the Lakers playing against the Knicks and, like, everybody's going Laker crazy. I just wanted a great series. However, I'm going to be selfish about it for a second. I'm going to tell you guys the truth. All right? Sedano has been so on the Spurs.
1: Oh, that's why you did
2: yeah,
1: it.
2: Yeah, so now I care.
1: Exactly
2: so now
1: why.
2: I care. You know, Sedano was at the Western Conference Finals. He saw the physicality between these two teams, and he told us, he said, the Knicks cannot keep up with these guys from a physical perspective.
1: Never seen what the type of defense that the Spurs have.
2: Right, so he's telling us that. And then yesterday when I said to him, I go, well, how do you think the Knicks held up against the physicality? He's like, well, I did plenty of Knicks games this year, too. So I've seen the Knicks. And it's just so much fun because George is so obsessed with being right in life and everything that he does that I just want the Knicks to win just so he's wrong, just for the fun of it all, right? So last night, Sedano's sending us these texts, and Sedano is on the Riverwalk.
0: Right.
2: And
0: by the way, in San Antonio, there's two things to do. The Alamo. Where's there a computer up somewhere?
1: Yeah, right.
0: I'm hearing myself coming back to me.
1: Right. Right.
0: There's either the Alamo or the Riverwalk.
2: Right. Those are that's the
0: only thing you got.
2: That's what's going on. So our boy Sedano, obviously not with us today, he was walking down the river walk, according to the way he's kind of telling the story in text. And he's walking down the river walk. He's just minding his own business, doing his own thing. He's just being cool. He's just being himself, right? And then all of a sudden he hears, "Hey, George." And he looks over and he goes, "Man, you're terrible." And it's Charles Barkley. And according to George, Barkley says, "Hey, come sit down."
1: Why do you do according to George? You don't believe the story?
2: No. This is his story.
1: There's a little tinge of it. I can hear it.
2: Proper attribution. According to George. Because George tells a lot of stories along the way here at NBA Finals. Like yesterday, for example, when Spike Lee walked up to him and specifically said, hey, you, George Sedano, you're awesome, man.
1: So, okay, you're doing it again.
2: No, these are stories that George is reporting to us.
1: Essentially, he's aggregating George right now.
2: Correct.
1: It's his storyline, but through the eyes of George.
2: I'm telling George's story today because George isn't here to tell his story.
1: All right.
2: So George is walking down the river walk. He's minding his own business. He's doing his own thing.
1: Social video of him walking.
2: Right. And this is the way he walks, just like this right here.
3: A little strut.
2: Just confident, right?
3: Like Saturday Night Fever?
2: Just peacocking. Right. You know what I'm saying? He's just walking around, right? And so George walking, and Barkley says, "Hey, George, come on over, sit down." So George sits down, and George is hanging out with Charles Barkley, and they're broing down, and they're doing their thing, and they're talking ball like ball knowers that they are. And I wonder if Barkley told Sedano, "Hey, I picked the Knicks," because then Sedano could go off on him about how he doesn't know anything about basketball. But then, according to the story, Barkley sees Ben Stiller, and he says, "Hey, say Ben, come on over." And now Stiller comes over, and Stiller sits down. And Stiller's a huge Knicks fan, obviously. So, again, you got to kind of be careful if you're Sedano because you feel very passionate about the San Antonio Spurs. But now you got, like, the number one New York Knicks fan sitting down with you. And this other guy sits down, and he's got on a ball cap. And he introduces himself as Tom, or so that's what Sedano said.
1: He was Tommy.
2: Yeah. And and Sedano's talking to him. Doesn't know who he is. He just, as far as he knows, he's just Ben Stiller's boy. And it turns out, they eventually find out it's Timothy Chalamet. So
1: you don't know what Timothy Chalamet looks like?
2: Okay.
1: Every game.
2: But hold on, this could happen, because I'll ask everybody this question. We're here in the shark encounter, right, at SeaWorld.
1: Oh, look at this guy. This is the grouper.
2: This is Bubba the grouper.
1: Bubba is ginormous.
2: Oh, my God.
1: Look at this guy.
2: Massive. So here in the shark encounter, sometimes...
3: Wow. He's a big guy.
2: He's a big boy. Have you ever had a celebrity encounter? Have you guys ever had a celebrity encounter where you don't know who the celebrity is and you find out after the fact, like, "Oh my God, what a moron I am. I'm sitting there or I'm talking to Timothy Chalamet and I had no idea it was Timothy Chalamet." Have you ever had anything happen like that before?
3: I don't think so.
1: No, nothing like that. I mean, most of the time, I don't know who anybody is for the most part.
3: By the way,
1: it makes it much easier that way.
3: One of the greatest nights of my life was at the JW across from our office with Charles Barkley, and it randomly happened. I ended up at the bar, and then Chuck walked up, and he just started buying drinks for everybody. Then we started talking, and of course, I did drop Sedano's name and Tony Bruno.
2: Okay.
3: To connect Chuck and I.
2: And did Chuck say, "Yeah, man"?
3: No, this was back in my drinking days, so that was a night to remember.
2: I understand.
1: So you were saying, "Yeah, man," over and over.
3: And Chuck is the guy that's why I said it yesterday.
2: Yeah.
3: When people come up and go, "Hey, can I have a picture or an autograph?" Chuck goes, "No, man, no. He doesn't do the Tony Bruno voice. But I'll buy you a drink."
2: Yeah.
3: And he just whips out his wallet. Just hundreds flowing. He's a very generous human being.
2: I've had a couple of nights with Barkley I wouldn't tell you that I know Charles Barkley. He certainly wouldn't know me. But I used to go all the time to that Century. What's it called? The American Century.
3: The American Century up in Tahoe.
2: The Tahoe.
3: The golf tournament. It's like the second week in July usually.
2: And it used to be a who's who. It still is a who's who.
3: Yeah.
2: But they used to bring radio shows out there, and they'd have a radio row. Yeah.
3: We're trying every year. We try to figure out how we could do it.
2: Yeah.
3: But it always doesn't coincide with our schedule,
2: right.
3: So it doesn't make a lot of sense for us.
2: But we used to go, and you would love this. This is me and my boy Sydney, and Sydney was drinking like a maniac.
3: Sid Rosenberg, right. For people. Right. Gotcha. Keeping score at home.
2: Yeah, right. And so,
3: and if you're scoring at home, why are you listening to us?
2: Yeah, well, let me tell you. So we would go, and across the street from the golf course was Harvey's, the casino.
3: Yes.
2: And Barkley, things would get crazy. Now, this is 20 years ago. I mean, he'd walk around with a bottle of Absolut, drinking it right out of the bottle. Shirts are off. We're all on the dance floor. Oscar De La Hoya smoking a pack of cigarettes. I mean, it was just one of those kinds of deals.
3: Oscar was smoking a lot of things.
2: Oh, yeah.
1: He sure was.
2: so So back to Sedano's story. So Sedano tells a story.
3: Yeah, I don't know what you're talking about.
2: Well, here goes. Right. So Barkley tells Barkley tells Sedano to sit down. Then Barkley tells Ben Stiller to sit down. Sedano's texting me going, dude, you'd have massive FOMO if you were here now.
1: Would you have FOMO during all that?
2: Well, I was having a little bit of FOMO because I said to Sedano, I go, I actually want to get Ben Stiller on the show next week.
1: He said, ha!
2: Which he laughed at me. And I'm thinking to myself, I'm the guy out here working hard to try and find a connection to Stiller. You're sitting across from him. Why don't you say to the guy, hey, Ben, how about next week you come on my radio show out in Los Angeles and you get his phone number and we do a bro thing. We don't go through publicists and nonsense and waste our time. But I will tell you guys, I had one celebrity encounter where I had no idea who the celebrity was, and I was humiliated when it was all said and done.
1: Would you think about it the next day?
2: Oh, I've been thinking about it for the last 15 years. No joke. Seriously. Here's the story.
3: Do you think when we get through this story, Miles Garrett will still be around?
2: No. His contract will long be over.
1: Okay. He just got an extension.
2: No, his contract will long be over. Okay. By the way, I've intertwined like four stories already.
1: It's what you do.
2: Okay. So here goes. So I'm at this dinner one night. This is Miami in the Super Bowl, and this is however many years ago it was. And we scheduled a dinner. It was me, my former radio partner, Billy Ray Smith, Drew Brees, and his marketing man. His name is Chris. I can't come up with his last name right now.
3: All right.
2: Okay. So the four of us are having dinner at this steakhouse in Miami. It's Super Bowl week, and it's a fancy steakhouse, and there's lots of interesting celebrities around. All of a sudden, two guys come walk up to our table. And one guy is very obvious. It's Sean Payton, who's the coach of the Saints, and he sits down. And his other buddy, Jim, sits down. And Jim sits down. Chris, you and I are sitting right here. Jim sits down right here in between us.
3: Okay.
2: And he said, and I go, hey, man, I'm Scott. How are you? He goes, hey, I'm Jim. What's going on? Hey, I said, what are you guys getting into tonight? And he goes, well, we're going to go out fishing. And I said, oh, man, you're going out fishing tonight? He goes, yeah, on my boat. I go, oh, man, tell me about your boat. He goes, oh, I got a 50-foot Hatteras, and we've got it all jacked out for fishing and everything else.
1: Hatteras, you know, that's the good boats.
3: I didn't know that.
2: Yeah,
3: I didn't either.
2: Yeah, these are nice boats. These are really nice boats. So, but I know this. And I'm like, whoever this guy is, he got a nice boat. He got a lot of money in this boat.
3: Okay.
2: Who is sitting next to me?
3: I don't know.
1: Jim Carrey. Steph, I thought that was very funny.
3: Well, she thinks I'm funny in general, like, luckily.
1: But it was an out loud, ha!
2: Here again.
3: Where's the white tip reef shark?
2: He's around here somewhere.
3: Is that the white tipper? Oh.
1: All right.
2: Sean Payton.
1: Jim.
2: Sean Payton's buddy Jim, who's got a really nice boat. Jim Irsay? No. Who'd you say?
1: Jim Carrey.
2: Jim Carrey?
3: My head hurts.
1: Well, it's a tight hat.
3: It's not a hat.
2: Who? Jim McMahon? No.
1: I don't know, man.
2: Jimmy Buffett.
1: Oh, wow.
2: Jimmy
1: wow.
2: Buffett is sitting
1: That's
2: right
1: cool.
2: here, right next to me. We're talking. We're hanging out. We're broing down. I have no idea it's Jimmy Buffett. So when Sedano tells me.
3: If there was a program director that wasn't currently on the air between you and I, they'd be hotlining.
2: They'd be coming in.
1: Why is this story still going?
2: They'd go, this is an amazing story. All I know is this, is that Jimmy Buffett sat right next to me for 30 minutes. We hung out. We broke down. I had no idea who it was. When we all got up and they said goodbye, I go to Breeze. I go, Breeze, who's this guy Jim? He goes, are you serious? I go, yeah. He goes, that's Jimmy Buffett, you moron. Yes. So that was Sedano last night as Timothy Chalamet.
3: Oh, we're back.
2: Yes, it all comes back. It all comes back to the story.
1: Well done.
2: Thank you. It all comes back to Timothy Chalamet and Sedano not knowing who he was.
1: Do you think that Bubba the Grouper comes by because he wants to eat us?
2: No, Bubba the Grouper is fascinated by this story.
1: Yeah, right. Does he want to be on camera? Right. Is that what's happening?
2: Bubba the Grouper is like, wait, I think it was Jimmy Buffett.
1: He slowly goes by and looking at us.
2: I got news for you. Jimmy Buffett was fishing for his family.
3: Back at LA Live, Kasim, why don't you give me the bell, please? It is 7:15, and you know what you could have done since the Sedano and Cap Morning Show started? Well, you could have heard that story and wondered, what are you doing with your life? 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If you're looking for the ultimate summer escape, just a couple hours down the coast, take the train. Like Stephanie and I did yesterday.
2: How'd you like it?
3: Oh, beautiful, man. Come down to the coast with incredible Mission Bay views and resorts. SeaWorld San Diego is making serious waves with the grand opening of this, where we're broadcasting live this morning, the all-new Shark Encounter. It opened on May 22nd, and oh, it's making waves, Cappy. Trust us, this is not your childhood aquarium moment. Mm-hmm. It's one of the nation's most immersive shark habitats.
2: It is amazing.
3: I almost said habits, but habitats. Oh,
2: habitats is right.
3: Look at this grouper.
2: Oh, my God.
3: How much do you think that grouper weighs?
2: I'd say 500 pounds. That's a guess. What do you think?
3: I wasn't gonna. I was gonna like 400.
2: 400, huh?
1: No, I mean it's a big thick fish. That's 500. I got 500 on that.
3: That's a thick one.
2: Big old thick fish.
1: And all these other sharks, they want nothing to do with him.
2: I want this. I want Bubba the grouper to come just a little bit closer because he's got the best lips you've ever seen. Look at the lips on this fish, right? Right.
3: First of all, if you don't think that's gonna be a drop forever,
2: I mean, hey, listen.
1: If Sedano was here, and you were telling the story and talking about the fish like that.
2: Oh, he'd have cut me off a half an hour ago because whatever he says is way more important than whatever
1: I'm Timothy Chalamet.
2: Right. Look at the lips.
4: Can I talk?
2: This
4: it's
2: fish.
4: My guess.
2: Look at how beautiful those lips are.
3: Plus, you know the Summer Spectacular concert series is going on. Now, we were very disappointed that Genuine didn't make it on the show a few days ago.
2: You should have told me. I'd have filled time. I'd have told some other stories.
3: I know.
1: Do you want him on next week? We can get him on next week.
3: Genuine's going to be performing here at SeaWorld Saturday, June 13th.
2: That's right.
3: But tomorrow night, the Ying Yang Twins. How about Saturday, June 20th? Bow Wow. Mm-hmm. And Dem Franchise Boys. It's part of the Summer Spectacular and the Summer Spectacular Concert Series here at SeaWorld San Diego all summer long. Your boy Skillet.
2: Well, look at July 18th.
3: Saturday, August 29th.
2: Look at July 18th. I want you to look at July 18th.
3: Ashanti.
2: Right, Ashanti. So I am going to Ashanti on July 18th because what a weekend that will be. Opening day of Del Mar on Friday the 17th. Ashanti here at SeaWorld San Diego on Saturday night. And from what I'm told, Ashanti brings the house down.
3: I'm sure she does. You know what's going to try to bring the house down tonight? Game 2 of the NBA Finals. 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And then after the NBA Finals Game 2 tonight, we continue LA Sports Talk live and local. The destination for LA sports, Andy Kamenetsky. Now on the schedule, it says question marks.
2: Oh yeah,
3: who's doing the show with Andy
1: tonight?
2: Yeah.
1: No, it might just be Andy Solo tonight.
3: Andy Solo.
1: No. Just like he used to do Lakers talk.
3: Solo be better or worse than the story that Cappy?
2: Oh, that was a great story.
3: Our show off.
2: That was a great story.
1: It's going to be better because Andy Solo's going to be talking all things Lakers.
2: No, that was
1: gonna be
2: a great story.
1: The finals. He's going to be getting in depth.
2: No, that was an amazing story.
3: Now you know we're not doing a Saturday best of.
2: Why not?
3: Because I'm live on the air, live from CHLA at the Santa Monica Pier for the walk and play.
2: Okay, fair enough.
3: But if we were doing a best of
2: that show, that story should make it in.
3: It would just be on loop.
2: Right,
3: for
2: 100%.
3: Yeah,
2: absolutely right.
1: He could have gone for 2 hours. And by the way, look, Bubba's just chilling.
2: Bubba,
1: waiting.
3: He'll go next to the glass.
2: Bubba,
3: kiss those big lips.
2: Hey, Bubba, you and me. Come on, come on, baby. Come on, Bubba, kiss me, baby.
1: This freaking guy.
3: The Dodgers get ready for the freeway series against the Angels all weekend, but they didn't finish off the Diamondbacks last night like we were hoping for. We'll talk about it coming up in about 3 minutes. As Berge's Organ, we'll whip out Berge's Organ fresh off the Blue Review. Get Berge's three things on the Dodgers. The Dodgers, that's up ahead on the Sedano and Cap Morning Show. We're live from SeaWorld San Diego.
2: We are indeed.
3: Cappy.
2: Yes,
3: you got
2: we
3: one
2: are.
3: More story before we leave? Or?
2: Yeah, well, I want to ask you guys this quick question. How are you both feeling this morning? Are you guys both feeling good? You guys feeling, ready to go?
1: I feel great. I took the train down by myself and just quiet.
3: And we had a lovely
1: night. 3.5 hours.
3: We had a lovely night at the Dana here, the resort on Mission Bay. Yes.
2: I only ask you guys how you feel for this reason. How do you think Max Muncy feels this morning? And we'll get to that.
3: And the Dodgers bullpen, too. Mm-hmm.
1: Nice
3: That's
1: job.
3: In 3 minutes.
1: Job.
3: That was a nice tease.
2: Yeah.
3: He recovered.
1: He did.
3: Yeah. We'll do that with Berge's Organ in 3 minutes on the Sedano and Cap Morning Show, live from San Diego, home of Lee Hacksaw Hamilton. That's next on ESPN
1: Hello.
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3: 7:24, good morning. This is Sedano and Cap Morning Show. We are live from SeaWorld San Diego. You hear a little Ashanti. She's going to be performing here Saturday, July 18th, as part of the SeaWorld Summer Spectacular Concert Series. Now, Brooke and Lucas on our social team just jacked up the lights even more so that the YouTube really... Turn on your mic. This isn't Tulsa. It's San Diego, Jack.
2: Yeah, it's not Tulsa. That is for damn sure.
3: The lights just came on even brighter so people can see on the YouTube, but it's really bright. Mm-hmm. It's like we're on stage performing.
2: Mm-hmm.
3: And I know that they were blown away by how you performed in the first segment. So look at the now you can see the grouper.
2: And Bubba the grouper. Can I just say
1: he's
2: again?
1: He's not moved. Listen, he's not moved for the entire break.
2: Because he's fascinated by the stories that I tell and how I can weave four stories into one story and bring it all home. Kind of the way Larry David does at the end of Curb Your Enthusiasm. He brings it all home.
1: I honestly think that he is a little obsessed with you. Like, he's sopping right at you now.
2: There is a brotherhood. There's a brotherhood. It's our big juicy lips.
1: Right.
2: Okay? That's what's going on here. Bubba the grouper. And me, these big juicy lips that we got here.
3: Why are you so obsessed with me, as somebody once said?
2: What?
3: Coming up at 7:45 this morning, Danielle Castillo, the lead curator of the Aquarian team of SeaWorld San Diego, will join us. I feel like we've spoken to Danielle at times when we've been here before, like last summer when JT the Brick and I went into war on the air. But
1: was it 24 minutes in?
3: Well, it was in the open.
1: Yeah, I know.
2: You got a Bergman.
3: And it was in the social media last night.
1: Right, but you didn't say anything yet so far.
3: It's also a cause of Ticket Friday. 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By the way, that would be amazing.
2: Oh, yeah.
3: Watching hockey at Casa, that would be absolutely beautiful.
2: Did either of you guys watch any of that game last night?
3: Can I finish the read?
2: No.
3: 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I don't know if that's other people talking, or is that my reflection of my noise coming back?
2: No, it's a little bit of both.
1: It's a little both.
3: I don't know if it's completely dead in here. Well, it can't be dead because the fish are alive.
2: No.
1: Right.
2: No.
1: So I think there's a little bit of conversation that's going
3: it's
1: behind
3: the lights.
1: It's
3: just all coming back to me.
1: Yeah. I can hear it, too. It's all right. We're professionals, though.
3: I'm not. Meanwhile, are you going to say something, or are we doing Bergie's
2: I'm making a quick hockey comment.
3: Okay.
2: Did anybody watch this hockey game last night?
3: I saw a little bit in social media highlights.
2: Did you see
1: it? Yeah.
2: Did you see the dude McNabb get hit in the face with the puck? Did you see that?
3: No.
2: Oh my god, dude.
3: I hate when a puck hits you in the face.
2: Think about like a 90-mile-an-hour puck, which by the way is like a rock if you've ever held an NHL hockey puck, and the puck comes flying right into Bro's face and pounds him right in the nose.
3: Bam!
2: Yeah.
1: Ooh.
2: And it right underneath the visor. So got the nose, the mouth.
3: Did it break his nose?
2: Put it this way. his lips this morning, bigger than Bubba the Grouper. Okay? Yeah, wild game.
3: The Hurricanes win game two of the Stanley Cup Final. That series is tied up with JT the Bricks Golden Knights. Did it for you, Bergie. Game three in Vegas, Saturday night. You'll watch it on ABC.
2: Mm-hmm.
3: Meanwhile, you have something more?
1: I was going to say, are you trying to connect that to Max Muncy?
2: Correct.
3: Here we go.
1: They have to connect.
2: Right. The story's all connect. Because I asked you guys before the break, how you feeling this morning? Everybody's energetic. Everybody's feeling good. We got on our really cool shark hats here at SeaWorld. But Max Muncy this morning, I will bet you, is waking up feeling like he was in a car accident last night with a tractor trailer. By the way, he's part of that. You know, that play at first base, I believe it was in the fifth inning last
1: night. Let's get into the Oregon and we can talk all about it.
3: That was crazy. Good job, Bergie, because he was going to keep going. Time for Bergie's Oregon. You watch the Blue Review weekdays at 6:30 a.m. with Gregory Arthur Bergman, Marcus Grant, presented by our friends at LAX. And then around 7:30 each morning, Bergie will give us his three things. Take it away, Bergie.
1: So last night, the Dodgers did lose that game 3-2 to the Arizona Diamondbacks. They split the series, Cappy, but also they should not even gotten the two runs that they got. It was a disaster all the way around. Their offense completely shut down. The only reason that they got a couple of hits was because Corbin Carroll took a terrible route on a ball, and then the outfielders let a ball drop in front of them, all in the same inning. And
2: it was
1: terrible Arizona defense.
2: I don't play center field in the major leagues. Okay, I get it. So for me, if you can do it, you get out there and do it. Listen, I watched that play over and over again last night. What's the kid's name who plays center field for the Diamondbacks? Something with a W and an R somewhere in there.
1: It's like Walden Schmidt.
2: Yeah, something like that. That guy, I don't understand. Yes, you're right. Waldschmidt. How the heck does he not make that catch?
1: Well, he just didn't take a good route out. He just waited too long. He thought it was further than it was. It was a pop-up, though.
2: It was a very easy pop-up. That looked to me like a routine play that any major league center fielder should have caught that ball. That's what it looked like to me.
1: And they got those runs because there was two outs, and Max Muncy came up, and he grounded a ball to up the first baseline. And Eduardo Vargas is their first baseman, and he took a little bit of extra time to pick up the ball and was running right towards first base. So this were head-to-head. Max Muncy's coming up the first baseline, going to the first base bag, and Eduardo Vargas is going head right towards him down the first baseline to first base. They collide right at first base. Max Muncy puts two hands in his chest, and he's a big boy.
2: Yeah, he's
1: Max
2: thick.
1: Muncy is not some small guy.
2: Mm-hmm.
1: So when Max Muncy hits you, you can actually see the video. I'm sure that Tim has it going up
2: Boom.
1: On YouTube. He gets blown up.
2: Right.
1: Feet off the ground, goes down. They both leave the game. Max Muncy has a cut on his nose, and he left the game. No concussion, they're saying. He's going to be fine, but probably not in the lineup tonight.
2: But the dude from the Diamondbacks,
1: Vargas,
2: he took it a lot worse. He got run over.
1: If you're going to get hit by somebody, Max Muncy is not the guy you want to get hit by.
2: He's a tank, dude. And I realize he's not the fastest guy in the world, but he was giving you everything he got on the play.
1: Muncy McWheels, man.
2: And you want to know the biggest problem on that play, by the way, and the reason that both of those guys got hurt is because the Arizona pitcher didn't cover first base. If the Arizona pitcher goes over to cover first base, the first baseman can toss him the ball.
1: And he goes across the bag.
2: And neither guy gets hurt. But again, if you watch this play over and over again,
1: Ryan Nelson is the guy, the pitcher's name.
2: Have you seen this, Christopher Arthur
3: That's
2: Morales?
3: That's good knowledge.
2: Have you seen this?
3: Yes, I have.
2: I mean, I'm watching it here one more time on YouTube, and there's nobody covering. And Muncy actually, after he touches the base, he jumps. He realizes he's going to hit the dude. And just blows
3: him
2: up.
3: You see the close-up right here? Boom.
2: Boom!
1: Ooh, God, that's got to hurt
2: bad. Oh, God, dude.
1: For both of them, you're right.
3: Right. Both of them took it.
1: Yeah, because they were both on the ground for easily 5 to 10 minutes. They were stuck down there.
2: Because when you see, Aaron Judge is now out for, 4 to 6 weeks with some kind of rib cage sort of deal, you look at this with Max Muncy, and you think about all the times in his career that he's gotten hurt in sort of freaky plays. Remember that play a few years ago? I think it was in the playoffs.
1: Was it the Dodger Stadium one where he jumped up and caught the ball on the wall, and then he was out for basically the rest of the season?
2: I was thinking about the one where he was playing first base and he went to tag out somebody busted. Yeah.
1: Oh, Muncy.
2: Yeah.
1: He always gets hurt on first baseline.
2: Freaky plays, man.
1: Yeah. So, by the way, on the Blue Review this morning, Anthony Vitrotto was talking about how they should just, you know, in softball.
3: That's the guy from Dodgers 1958?
1: Dodger Blue 1958,
2: all right.
1: Yeah.
2: Right.
1: So, they have two bags. They have a bag for the first baseman and they have a bag for the runner so they can come up.

0: You know?
1: Just, well, think about the Buster Posey rule. The reason that the Buster Posey rule came in was because at home plate, he got hit,
0: yeah,
1: broke his leg, and then that's, and they had to change everything that you can't, the catcher can't stand in front of the plate.
0: Right. But remember, back in the day, I remember growing up being a Dodgers fan, watching, like, back then we didn't have YouTube, but whether it was, they did it on TV or whatever, it was like part of Mike Socha's thing. That's why the Chevy Like a Rock campaign started, because he would block the plate. And those collisions at home plate, we loved it. But then, we didn't love it anymore.
1: Yeah,
0: so part of the charm, just like in the NFL. I feel like capping. I'll bring this back to the
2: I
0: NFL.
2: Always do. Football meatheads, that's how we
0: used
2: talk.
0: To love big hits on the quarterback. Now we're like, yeah, maybe that's not the best thing.
2: Well, listen, even if you went further back in history, I mean, Pete Rose in an All-Star game rolling over, who was it? Who was the catcher that he trucked?
1: I don't remember.
2: But, okay, so now.
1: Oh, Ray Fossey.
2: Okay.
0: That's a good knowledge.
2: Very good.
0: Good knowledge.
2: Really good. I was about to say a different name, and I'm like, I don't know if it's right, so if I say it, I'm
0: going to go. You weren't going to say Ray Fossey?
2: No, I was going to say, like, Campanella for some reason.
0: We love Roy Campanella, but he wouldn't have been playing against Pete Rose.
2: I don't know, man.
1: But those types of plays happen, and so they change the rules. And now this is something that they probably should change the rule too. I'm sure they're going to have some crazy reason, like, oh, well, then we have to move the bag over one side too much, and the other, how it looks by having that red bag. That's what the softball players do. We're Major League Baseball. We can't have softball rules.
2: I would argue that there's a partnership opportunity. You take the second bag, you put it right next to it.
1: Always.
2: You throw an ad on top of it. You know what I mean? Like, who's Major League Baseball's number one partner? I don't know. Whatever. MasterCard, Visa, whatever. He touched the Visa bag. He's safe. Just coming up with ideas.
1: It's the right thing to do, because we shouldn't be having types of collisions just like this, especially with something that's so easily avoidable.
2: Right.
1: That is not something that is going to consistently happen. You don't have a lot of these, but people get hurt.
2: Mm-hmm.
1: And Max Muncy is one of them that happens all the time. That will alleviate so many of those types of things. So I don't know why they don't do it. But hopefully they do end up getting into it. So either way, the problem is this game last night, Justin Wroblewski was fantastic yet again. He was everything that he's done this year. Besides a couple of outings, he has been great. And he was again last night, and they wasted their gem from Wroblewski. He looked really good. He had four strikeouts. He didn't give up any runs. He didn't give up very many hits. And the offense just couldn't come through in very many moments. And I wonder what it is, Cappy. Shohei wasn't in the lineup.
2: Yep.
1: If that's the reason that you don't have that catalyst at the top of the lineup to make it all just flow right through, and he's constantly on base, getting 2-3 hits a game, walking multiple times, and then he's not there, and they're like, oh, we can't do anything.
2: Well,
1: it's frustrating.
2: They didn't play Ohtani last night because he's got this little blister that's bothering him.
1: Tiny.
2: On his pitching finger, one of his fingers on his pitching hand. So they're trying to give him a rest so that he doesn't have to glove up and you know.
0: And by the way,
2: the
0: it's June. He should be resting. If he's got something going on.
2: Yeah, right. I mean, listen, even a little tiny blister on Ohtani's finger should say, hey, guys, we should probably be able to win this game even without him.
0: Guess not.
2: And there was talk late in the game about whether or not they should bring Ohtani in to pinch hit, which they would have pinch hit him for Will Smith at the time. But Will Smith, you know, you don't really want to take that guy out of the lineup, because then it creates a whole problem defensively on what happens in the next half of an inning. And so, by the way, I think Will Smith also had a double in that at bat.
1: Got a double, yeah.
2: So there were a lot of reasons why Dave chose not to play Ohtani last night, the blister on the finger, and then chose not to play him late in the game to come in DH, because it would have created a whole defensive mess. But Dave said afterwards, if we would have gone to extra innings, we've gone to the 10th, that's when I used the bullet. That was his quote. That's when I used the bullet.
1: He's right to do it that way. Look, there's still, I think, something like 16 and 5 in their last 21 games. So they're still an amazingly good team. They're still right at the top of the division. They're top of Major League Baseball. Everything's going to be fine. It's just the fact is that last night, those are the little problems that we see from game to game that is an issue. Tanner Scott was an issue. I believe it's 2 out of his last 3 outings, but it might be, my numbers might be a little off. He gave up another home run, and he gave up a home run in the bottom of the 9th to Ketel Marte.
2: And Marte, that
1: he just
2: slip.
1: Smacked it.
2: Oh, my God.
1: Fair foul, that thing was fair. I don't see any part of that that was not.
2: That bat flip, he turned around, looked at the Arizona dugout, flipped his bat, and then sat there making all kinds of hand gestures to himself, and then went, oh, you know what? I think I'm actually going to take a little jog around the bases. That's what I... What do you think, Bubba? Look at Bubba the Grouper right behind me.
1: He's always strutting.
2: This guy.
1: By the way, tell Marte that he said that's his third time that he's had a walk-off hit this year. The record for the Diamondbacks is four, so he's right there.
2: Two home.

0: runs.
1: When you see it up close like this,
0: yeah,
1: no doubt 500 pounds.
0: Oh, yeah, it's a big fish.
1: Yeah, it's a giant fish.
0: It's a big, giant fish. Really is. Let me ask you this question. What's more frustrating? When the offense doesn't perform.
1: You know, Greg doesn't like the big ones.
0: Okay. You don't?
2: I like the skinny ones.
0: Oh, you do?
1: Yeah,
2: the thin ones.
0: You, on the other hand,
2: like,
0: I think...
2: Like that thin, the thin shark? I like the thin shark.
0: Historically, you like the big ones.
1: I don't. I like them all.
0: You do. I'm kind of with you. What's more frustrating, when the bullpen blows it or when the offense doesn't give you any production?
2: So
0: because last night, you look at the way this bullpen... I mean, Kyle Hart came in, and he looked pretty good. I mean,
2: yeah,
0: he needed to recover.
2: Will Klein did not.
0: No, Will Klein did not, and then you mentioned Tanner Scott. Yeah. And then, really... Again, top of the order, you're not really getting that much.
2: So we've been talking about Mookie. And so to answer your question first, because I like to answer the question first instead of going in a long, roundabout way.
1: That's what you got to do, bro.
0: Right. You do whatever you got.
2: All right. So to answer your question, I get more frustrated when the offense doesn't hit. Because mm-hmm. if you get a good pitching performance out of Wroblewski, he doesn't give up any runs. If the offense hits and they get 5-6 runs, this game is not even in question at the end of the game, even if the bullpen does start to give up a little bit. So the offense not hitting frustrates me more. But Mookie, at the top of the lineup, we've been talking about Mookie. I think it's something this is a subject to talk about when you're talking about the Dodgers, is the gradual decline of Mookie Betts. Now, he doesn't have to be MVP Mookie. He just has to be Mookie Betts that gets on base, have like a 350 OBP, have some where he's hitting just league average or even just a little bit above. He's not doing that. It's way, way below. So, I mean, if you look at his metrics and everything, it looks like he's getting close, but it's just not happening right now. And it's a frustrating watch to see Mookie wherever he is in the lineup. I'm not suggesting you move him down. He has to work his way out of it.
1: God, I hope he hits two home runs again tonight.
2: I hope so, too. He's frustrated.
1: And they're playing the Angels,
2: though.
1: So guess what?
0: That's a real possibility.
2: A lot to talk about on that, but either way, he's frustrating at the moment, but three World Series rings,
0: yep.
2: he gets a pass.
0: He does.
2: But he needs to start to pick it up a little bit.
0: Hey, by the way, did you guys happen to see Dave Roberts' daughter on social media?
2: So good.
0: Did you see this?
1: Yes.
0: She calls her dad and says, "Hey, Dad, my friend is dating this guy on the Stanford baseball team, and she kind of wants to know, does he have, like, is he going to get drafted based on his stats?" So Dave is on the other end of the phone. He goes, "Well, tell me the stats." And she starts going, "Well, he's got a 275 batting average, and he's got a 350 OBP, and he's got a this, and he's got a that, and he's given." And Dave goes, "What position does he play?" And she's like, "Center field." And he goes, "Nah, I don't think so. And she's like, "Really? You don't think those stats are good?" And he goes, "Nah, not really." She goes, "Dad, those are your stats from your major league career."
2: He said, no, that was from Stanford. Yeah. Mine was in the major
0: right. leagues. Right, that's exactly right. He goes, "Don't tell me, because right. mine are major league stats, not that college baseball crap."
1: By the way, you want to feel the Blue Review in person? You want to meet Bergie?
2: Should.
1: You want to press the flesh? The Freeway Series is coming, Dodgers Angels, Sunday. Join us, and I'm going to be there, too. Everyone's going to be there.
2: Are you going to be there?
1: I think Sam Boney's going to be there, slapping it around with you.
2: Are you going to come hang out?
1: I think so.
2: Nice.
1: We're all going to be at Clearman's Galley in San Gabriel for a Blue Review watch party this Sunday, June 7th, 1 p.m., as the boys in blue take on the Angels. Our friends from Milagro Tequila will be pouring their signature freshest margarita straight from the Margarita Mobile. How about that? That's this Sunday at Clearman's Galley. We will see you there. Thank you, Bergie,
3: blue
1: the three
3: review.
1: Things. And
3: blue
1: the Blue Review,
3: review.
1: Monday morning at 6:30 a.m., presented by LAX with Gregory Arthur Bergman and Marcus Grant. We are live from SeaWorld San Diego. Coming up in just a few moments when we return, Danielle Castillo from SeaWorld San Diego. She runs the aquariums here and stuff. We'll ask her about the grouper fish. We'll also ask her about everything going on as part of the summer spectacular. But first, Cappy,
0: you.
1: As we get ready here at 7:41 on a Friday morning, tell us about our friends, our new partner at Cardiff.
0: All right, you know, today I want to say this about Cardiff. I had a listener one time tell me this story. He's driving down the road, he's listening to the show, and I'm talking about this theory, this philosophy that I call no fear of failure. And he's literally driving down the road, and the guy works for a pest control company, and he says to himself, "Why do I have this fear of failure? I could actually go out and start my own pest control company, and I could do this on my own. Why am I working for somebody?" And you know what? This guy, every single Christmas, he comes and he finds me, and he thanks me. He goes, "Because I was listening to you that day. You said no fear of failure. I decided I was going to do it. I've got my own business." But, you know, now he's got a small business, and he's doing really well. But he's a small operator. And there are a lot of you guys out there that are small business operators. You might
1: absolutely.
0: Be in pest control. You might own a gym.
1: Contractors.
0: Right.
1: Plumbers.
0: Absolutely. All these types of folks. And you're thinking to yourself,
1: maybe you run grouper fishes.
0: Perhaps. Maybe you run a fishing boat. The thing is, you're thinking to yourself, how do I get bigger? How do I make more money? How do I expand this company? Sometimes you're thinking to yourself, how am I going to make payroll
1: right.
0: next Friday? How am I going to pay taxes? Whatever the case may be, you've

0: got a small business and you want to scale, but you don't have the money. And then you think to yourself, well, maybe I'll go to my bank.
1: Like, hold
0: and,
1: on. Like,
0: yeah. You see, look, Bubba, Bubba's like, tell me about Cardiff, Cap. Tell me about Cardiff.
1: He's not stopping behind you, Miles. He's not stopping behind me.
0: Behind
1: he
0: me.
1: He's fully into Cap.
0: Totally engaged in everything I'm saying today.
1: If anybody was into a grouper fish, Cappy and
0: this is my guy.
1: Sense.
0: This is my guy. So here's the thing. So you have this small business. You want to make it bigger. You want to make more money. 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So here's how you get the money from Cardiff. 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
1: 7:48, good morning, the Sedano and Cap Morning Show, a feel-good Friday. We are live from SeaWorld San Diego. You hear a little Yin-Yang Twins, Cappy, because tomorrow night, the Summer Spectacular Concert Series, Yin-Yang Twins are on stage here at SeaWorld San Diego. Okay, I thought Cappy was going to give you something.
0: I'm going to give you something. Well, the summer is officially kicked off, so now, when you think to yourself, what is it? Is it Memorial Day? What is it that kicks off the summer? The summer concert series at SeaWorld San Diego. When you get into that, you know every week you got an act you want to go see.
1: Absolutely right. And joining us, friend of the show at this point, because the great Danielle Castillo has joined us at the Orcas when we were here last summer. She is the lead curator of the Aquarian team. And you've done it again, Danielle. Look at this shark encounter. Good morning.
14: Good morning.
1: It's great to have you back on the show.
14: Yeah, thanks for having me.
1: Of course, thank you for having us, Cappy, right? Look at this. Listen, the grouper fish is obsessed with you.
0: All right, let me just jump right in. So, Danielle, this grouper right here, okay, we've all been estimating. We're trying to figure it out. Maybe you have the answer for us. What do you think that fish weighs?
14: So, we actually weighed it recently, and it's around 250 pounds.
0: That's it? Really?
1: We thought it was like 500.
14: We're halfway there.
1: Yeah. Okay.
0: But we really thought 500 pounds. You know, it's interesting you say that you weigh it, because when people come here to this brand new encounter, when they walk around, they're going to find so many different things that you guys do, not just in terms of, hey, wow, look at this. It's also how you guys take care of these fish, because I was upstairs and there's that one little side, what I'll call pool area, because I don't know all the terminology, but that's where you guys can make sure everybody's healthy and you can feed and weigh and just, can you talk about that a little bit?
14: Absolutely. So we're just so excited to have Shark Encounter back to celebrate summer and kick everything off. The new additions that we have, we're really proud to have added some new access areas. So one includes our area where we can work with the veterinarian team to do our routine physicals. We check all of the animals. It's a really critical part of our job is maintaining the health of the animals. So we can do blood work, ultrasounds, you name it. We can do it right there next to the habitat. So it's really exciting for us because sharks are really fun to handle. So that's a really safe way to do it.
15: I think we're going to do something with the sharks a little bit later where we get to feed some of them. That sounds really exciting to me. But over there, there's a shark that's on the ground. I've never known a fish like be on the ground. What is that a normal situation?
1: Yeah, he's just chilling right
15: just
1: there.
15: Just chilling, like
14: he's
15: hanging out.
14: Chilling.
15: Do they sleep on the ground or are they more so inside on top of the water?
14: That's an excellent question.
0: It really is.
14: We have 11 different species here. And
1: take a picture of this sleeping shark.
14: This shark down here at the bottom is a white tip reef shark. They do rest at the bottom. Not all sharks have to continuously swim to breathe. So some of the sharks in here, like our black tip reef sharks, they'll always swim around. This white tip's just taking a rest right now. They're most active usually during dusk and dawn. So he's still a little sleepy, getting some rest in, and he'll start cruising around pretty soon.
15: So do most sharks are constantly swimming around, though?
14: It just depends on the species.
15: Right.
14: One of the fun things, you mentioned that tour that we've added. We're really excited to also add that new opportunity. It's an upgraded tour that guests can pay to come up, talk to a shark expert, and then help us feed and learn how we feed the sharks. We have a couple species of sharks that are benthic. So our nurse sharks.
0: What?
14: Benthic, which means that they hang out on the bottom mostly.
1: Oh, that sounds like Cappy over the weekend.
0: Benthic.
1: Yeah, you're benthic.
0: Right. I'm like, hey, listen, I'm feeling a little benthic right now.
15: Kind of like our engineer, Ben.
14: But yeah, so the nurse sharks and our zebra sharks will hang out at the bottom mostly. They'll also feed off the bottom. So that's what the guests will help us do. They'll help us get the food down to those guys. You'll actually get to throw in some nice smelly fish if you're up for it.
1: Now here at the Shark Encounter, you've got 11 different species along with 30 sharks in here. That's incredible. How many? Now, can you name off all the different sharks in there? Do they all have names or no? Danielle?
14: They don't have names.
1: Oh, come on. You don't name the
14: Bubba,
1: sharks?
14: Just Bubba's earned his name. Earned his name.
0: How old do you think this Bubba, this shark is right here, this grouper?
14: You know, we don't know his exact age.
0: Yeah, how
14: he was
0: would
14: donated
0: you?
14: To us years ago, so mm-hmm. he's at least 20 years old.
0: Oh, my God. He's
14: Likely
0: so big.
14: More than that.
0: And anybody who's watching on YouTube right now, you can see it right here, Danielle. I mean, this fish, I don't know, does he hang out here all the time? Or because maybe he's feeling our vibration. I'm not sure.
14: We have laughed historically about this fish because he just loves to be in the spotlight. So when you're coming through our shark tunnel, he'll usually be there to greet you right at the entrance when you're going through, and then he'll come over for photo ops. So he's really great.
0: You mentioned the shark tunnel. So I walked through it a little bit earlier, and it's kind of like, you ever been in an airport where you can choose to walk or you can get on like one of those little like flat escalators? So when you walk through the shark tunnel, you don't realize as the sharks swim over, I literally had to ask, is this real? Because it's just amazing that you're sitting there and you're looking up and you see the underbelly of the sharks themselves. I mean, truly fascinating what you guys have built here.
14: Yeah, it's just the refresh is so exciting because as soon as you enter Shark Encounter, you're just transported into this coastal beach surf village. You'll see the sharks from the surface, which is really unique to a lot of aquariums or one of the few that allow you that top view. But then as you move down through Shark Encounter, you are just underwater with them. You get to see them from all sides, get to see our sand tiger with his really big teeth, which is really cool.
0: Yeah.
14: But
0: is that
14: it's
0: in
14: just
0: here
14: such
0: right
14: a
0: now?
14: Fun experience. Yep. He's actually cruising just midway through the water column. I'm taking a left-hand turn right
15: wow.
14: behind.
0: Now, are those great white sharks right there? Is that what that is, or how do I know?
14: She's our lemon shark.
1: Great white would be a little bit bigger, I think, Cappy.
0: Well, I mean, they could be small at some point, can't they?
1: I guess,
14: can.
1: Right?
14: We have juveniles right off our coast. but that's really the great thing about Shark Encounters. We're celebrating the diversity of sharks. There's over 500 different species that we know of, and they're all different shapes and sizes. So celebrating everything.
1: Something I learned this morning up at the top with the education about sharks, I didn't realize baby sharks come out as pups. I didn't know they were called pups.
14: They are pups. And then there's several different ways that sharks can be born, too. So we have our zebra sharks or Indo-Pacific leopard sharks. They're known by both names. They're actually egg-laying sharks, which is really exciting because part of the conservation work that we're doing here is they're involved in that. And we're part of a program called ReShark and the Stegosoma Augmentation Recovery Project. That's a long one. But that project will allow us to possibly send a developing embryo out to Indonesia and help
1: wow.
14: wild populations.
1: So, oh, wow. That's
15: so
1: amazing.
14: Very exciting.
15: Most people think that sharks are aggressive, but these sharks don't seem aggressive at all. I mean, maybe if you actually go after them in the ocean. But so are most sharks aggressive? Are they not? Because they're all just hanging out and with each other.
14: Most sharks are not aggressive, and we really want to dispel that myth that sharks are these aggressive creatures. They're actually, some are apex predators. So, of course, if you're swimming off the coast of Southern California, you want to be cautious and know that there are juvenile white sharks out there, but we're not on their food menu. They are not interested in us. They're looking for other things like small fish or stingrays, and then as they get older, things like sea lions, some smaller marine mammals. But it's pretty safe to swim with them. In California or in San Diego, we have leopard sharks, which okay. are really cool. They come to the coast around summer, and they'll just hang out in the shallows in La Jolla, and you can snorkel with them as long as you're respecting the animal.
1: Right.
14: They'll respect you. So.
1: Right. You don't want to piss them off.
0: No.
1: Right.
15: But don't punch it, you know? That's,
0: yeah, but to Bergen's point, these sharks all in here, they all look like they're just kind of having a nice time swimming around. But human beings, I suspect, must have to get into this, I'll call it tank, to clean things and whatever. So how many people will go in? I assume they all go in like full scuba gear. And do the sharks ever kind of go near them or bother them in any way?
14: So your little friend here, the white-tip shark, is yep. probably the most curious out of all of them. They actually, in the wild, will hunt together in groups. But we do dive in here. We get four divers in here at a time. They'll get the algae off the windows, do a lot of cleaning. And then it gives us an opportunity to get up and close to the sharks and really get a great look at them while we're underwater. But the sharks pretty much leave us alone. So we keep an eye on them and they respect our space.
1: Shark Encounter, now at SeaWorld San Diego. That's where we're broadcasting live this morning, Cappy, inside the aquarium here at SeaWorld San Diego. Danielle Castillo, the lead curator here of the aquarium. You guys have done it again. An amazing exhibit. People got to come on down this summer as part of the Summer Spectacular and do it. And by the way, was it your idea for these hats?
0: Yeah, because what do you think about me and Chris wearing
14: these
0: hats?
14: I'm pretty jealous of those hats.
0: These hats are dope, aren't they?
15: There was only two, so I made sure that they had them.
1: We rubbed together our shark. Right. What do you call the tip here? Just
14: the
1: tip?
14: Rostrum.
1: The what now?
14: Rostrum.
1: See,
14: the
1: Cappy
14: rostrum.
1: And I rubbed together our rostrums.
0: We rubbed rostrums.
15: And the tails.
0: Yeah, but the nice part,
15: it's not just the
0: shark up at the front of the hat, it's the tail in the back, and then to really finish things off is the fins up on the top of that. These hats are awesome.
15: You haven't touched fins yet.
0: No, we have yet to touch fins.
1: That's later in the show. Right. Danielle, you're awesome. SeaWorld's awesome. Thank you so much.
0: Congratulations.
14: Thanks again.
0: So cool.
1: Thank you for having us. Have a great day. All right, Cappy. We get ready for the 8 o'clock hour of the Sedano and Cap Morning Show, live from SeaWorld San Diego. But let's take a moment here at 7:57 to talk about our friend Jacob Imrani.
0: Okay, let's do that. Hey, Jacob Imrani. One thing about Jacob is this. We've been talking about this quite a bit this week, as a matter of fact. Everything that went on a couple weeks ago in Garden Grove, the GKN Aerospace Hazardous Materials Incident, yes, it is over, from an evacuation standpoint anyway. But for a lot of the families, they were disrupted. I know that, Chris, not too far from... You know,
1: listen, there were parts... Anaheim is a big place, but West Anaheim, the border is right there in Garden Grove. People were being evacuated from Anaheim, Buena Park, parts of Orange. This was a scary moment. Now, that was the weekend I was in Chicago.
0: Right.
1: And those few days leading into Memorial Day weekend. So I was getting texts from people just checking on me.
0: Right.
1: Like, hey, are you being evacuated from your home? What's going on in Garden Grove, Jack?
0: And if you all of a sudden found yourself as one of the 50,000 people that were evacuated and you had to pay for temporary lodging, or you lost wages at your job, or when you finally got home, thankfully, you found out that all the food in your refrigerator was spoiled, or even worse, you know, maybe you experienced headaches or breathing problems or eye irritation. Who the hell knows what was going on in the environment during all of that? You got to call Jacob Imrani. That number is 800-345-6789. 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That's why Jacob was putting out messages on social media, and that's why we're continuing to tell you, you call Jacob today for a free consultation. 800-345-6789. 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
1: 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When we come back, oh, thank you, Kasim. Very nicely done. That brother Kasim is
0: good.
1: On top of it.
0: He's good.
1: Back at LA Live.
0: He's good.
1: We are live from SeaWorld San Diego. We're going to talk to our friend Tyler Carter, the park president here at SeaWorld San Diego. Now, what was this called? Nostradamus is the head?
0: What was it called? Rostrums?
1: Rostrums?
15: Nostrum? Rostrum.
0: Rostrum.
1: We're going to rub rostrums in front of Tyler.
0: Right, he's going to like it.
1: He likes it.
0: Yes,
1: he's going to like it.
0: He's going to want to get
1: ahead.
0: One, too.
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1: 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We are live from SeaWorld San Diego, as you heard there. You're hearing a little Uncle Cracker. Saturday, August 22nd, Uncle Cracker will be broadcasting live. Not broadcasting live. Maybe. He'll also be performing live here on stage at SeaWorld San Diego, part of their Summer Spectacular Concert Series. What a great time we have. Coming up in a little bit, our friend Tyler Carter. He is the president here of SeaWorld San Diego. We're going to rub, what is it?
15: Rostrum.
1: Let's test it out.
15: By the way.
24: You want to test it out right now?
1: Let's rub them together right now.
15: Go with the fins. You haven't gotten the fins yet.
1: Yeah. No, we tried, but then it just
15: gonna
1: went
15: go
1: back
15: to
24: the tail.
15: Oh, yeah, the tail.
24: Oh,
15: yeah.
24: Ow. Oh, that hurt.
15: And by the way, look. The
1: look,
15: grouper
1: there
15: comes
1: he is.
15: Back.
24: Right, look.
15: We
24: here
15: started,
24: comes Bubba.
1: Bubba the grouper.
24: Back. I'm going to tell everybody right now, you got to do this because you're going to laugh your ass off when you see it. You got to see where we are. You got to go to our YouTube channel, and you got to see the fact that there is this 250-pound grouper flying around behind us right now. And when we're off in commercial break, this guy swims elsewhere. We come back on the air. He wants to hear what's going
1: on.
24: He wants more Jimmy Buffett stories.
1: The on-air light comes on, and Bubba the grouper is ready. All right, we're celebrating SeaWorld San Diego, all the great things here for this summer. We're also talking the Dodgers after they get ready, after the Diamondbacks lost last night. They get ready for the weekend against the Angels. Sunday, Bergie and all of us are going to be at Clearman's Galley in San Gabriel. More on that later. But come on out, press the flesh with us, watch the game, get a little blue review right there in person. NBA Finals, Game 2 tonight, Spurs Knicks. You'll hear it here at 5:30 p.m. Thanks to our friends at Pechanga Resort Casino. NBA Finals, part of that coverage, ESPN Radio's coverage, our very own, George Shinano. He's resting his pipes.
24: Yeah.
1: He's not here
24: Smart
1: with us
24: move.
1: At SeaWorld San Diego. But apparently, Bergie, you said in the break, Austin Reeves wants the max?
15: Yeah, there's a report out there that Austin Reeves is reportedly seeking a max contract worth up to 5 years, $239.25, so $240 million from the Lakers, and it's uncertain whether he would be willing to take a hometown discount. That's from Brad Turner of the Los Angeles Times.
1: And we love Brad.
15: We do love Brad, so that is a respectful report. Cappy, 5 years, $240 million. That's like $48 million.
1: That ain't
15: gonna
1: work.
15: A lot of money for a guy that shrinks in the playoffs.
24: Can we start with this, though? That the report, if you read it again, the report is that Austin Reaves is going to seek a max contract.
15: Correct. Those words matter.
24: Right. So if you guys were in Austin Reaves' spot, and I know if I were in his spot, I would say...
1: Well, if he was in your spot, you like to seek...
15: Yeah, I know all about this, don't you?
24: I'd be seeking the max. Yeah. You know what I mean? Because usually the team offers the minimum. So I'd be looking at the max. And I'd be thinking to myself, you got the minimum, I got the max, let's meet in the middle, baby, let's do a beautiful
1: thing. You'd be calling your agent, you know? Jimmy Diamond.
24: Right, no, Joe Emerald. That's right, Joe Emerald. But if you're in Austin Reaves' shoes, don't you think the smart thing to do is to say, I want the max? Because it sets the tone for the negotiation. Hey, guys, the max is 5 years, 250, whatever the numbers are, right? 248.
15: 240, yeah.
24: Okay.
15: 239, 25.
24: That's the max. I'm eligible for the max, okay? And the Lakers then could come back to him and go, yeah, that's the max that you could receive from us. We don't want to give you the max. And here's why. A, we've seen what's happened here in the postseason the last couple of years. That's the fact, Jack. You can't deny what has happened in the postseason. Wait, guys, hold on. I was hurt. I rushed back. I had this oblique. I came back to try and help us win. That's why I didn't perform so well. Yeah, what about last year? You know, what happened then? So the Lakers have their leg to stand on, which is you could get the max. We don't think you're a max player. Where's the number that makes us both comfortable?
15: Yeah, so what for him? Why would he? Especially if he can go somewhere else and get it's a different max. It's 4 years. I don't know the exact numbers that it is, but he can go and get a max contract somewhere else. Someone will give him that money. It probably wouldn't be a contending team, so he'd be leaving the Lakers, which have brought him up, and he can go to a non-contending team. But I don't know. I feel like if you want to give him a money, is it like $30 million makes the most sense to me, right? Like a number that's way, way below what he's asking for. But then if he wants that $48 million, he's taking less and less and less each time because he's making 12 right now. So shouldn't he, like to your point, he should be asking for it. But I just don't know if he's asking for it, will he be okay taking that much less? That's almost $20 million less than what he's asking for.
24: I got the rest of the...
3: And he's taking that shit. For sure.
1: Thank you, Lonzo Ball.
24: Yeah, read the rest of the quote, though, because it talks about a hometown discount. Read the rest of that.
15: And it's uncertain whether he would be willing to take a hometown discount.
24: Okay. It is uncertain.
15: Yeah. We could.
24: Yeah, right. That's right. It's uncertain. He might consider staying with the Lakers because he likes playing for the Lakers.
1: It's Luka's guy.
24: He's Luka's guy. He's in L.A. He plays for this legendary franchise. He's a big golfer. He's got every private golf course around
1: there's
24: town.
1: There's other golf courses.
24: I understand, but I'm trying to build a case. Yes, I'm trying.
1: Yeah, but no, golf is best in California.
24: Right, and that's just it. So I'm trying to build this case. Hey, listen, Austin, you went undrafted. We brought you into our organization. We cultivated your talent. We turned you into a guy that was making league minimum or whatever it was. Now you're making $12 or $14 million. You've proven that you've outperformed that contract.
1: He's got a shoe deal.
24: You do have a shoe deal that with a brand that nobody's ever heard
1: That's
24: of.
1: That's okay, though.
24: You do play a lot of really good golf around town.
1: Yeah.
24: You're celebrated and adored
1: in this town. He's friends with John Ireland.
24: Hey,
1: John Ireland. Listen.
24: Got that as well.
1: John Ireland's my life source brother. He sucks on that tap.
24: I know he
1: Maybe
24: does.
1: Maybe Austin sucks on the tap, too.
15: He might. He has life source.
24: Right.
4: So
24: you're trying to make this deal. You're trying to convince him that he should take less. But I'll ask you guys this question. If you could play for the Brooklyn Nets and make $45 million a year.
15: Absolutely not.
24: And you could play for the Lakers and make $30 million a year. Would anybody here give up the $15 million?
15: No, of course not. I wouldn't. But the way that the Lakers have to go about it is the same way they're going. Wait.
24: Well, wait a second. You said, of course not. Chris is here shaking his shark. You know, he's going, hey, I don't know. Would you rather?
1: I would just say personally, in my own business life, I always like to make the jokes in meetings where we're talking about compensation that I have left a lot on the table in my career to make sure that I'm in the position to impact change, to be in the mix of things, and to be on a successful team. And I understand that. Listen, we're not talking about the difference in $15 million. So I've never been in that position in my life. But if you're Austin Reaves, if you go to Brooklyn or you go to New Orleans, you disappear.
15: Yep.
1: Alex Caruso disappeared with the Bulls. Now, he was lucky that then the Bulls and the Thunder got together, did a beautiful thing. I exactly don't know how that worked, actually. I don't know if he was a free agent.
15: They traded.
1: Okay, so they traded him. Caruso then goes to the Oklahoma City Thunder, and look at this. Now he's talking about, people are talking about Alex Caruso as though he's Larry Bird in that sense. But he disappeared when he was with the Bulls.
24: I think that's fair.
1: If Austin Reeves goes to Brooklyn, he disappears. People go, wait a minute. And if the Lakers then end up being a championship team, which is our hope, with Luka, LeBron maybe final year, whatever gets put together, people are going, Austin, you left L.A. You left playing golf with John Ireland. You left all these things. Sure, you got $15 million, which may add up to what? Another $60 million in his pocket? But nobody cares about you anymore.
24: Well, this is the big dilemma, right? Like, you think about your life, if you're Austin Reeves and you're in your mid-20s, whatever he is, 27-ish, 28-ish.
15: 28, I believe. 20,
24: you're 28 years old. You say to yourself, okay, I'm going to play in the NBA till I'm 35, hypothetically, right? And that means that I'm going to have this contract right here, and then I'm probably going to get one more squeezed out of the whole thing. So what do I think my career earnings are? If I stay with the Lakers at $30 million a year for 4 years, that's $120 million. The difference between 120 and 200 and what'd you say, 38?
15: 240. Yeah, you call it 240.
24: I'm willing to sacrifice $100 million to stay on a competitive
1: team. On this deal.
24: Right. And then when I think about it, 4 years from now, when I'm 31 years old, let's just say the economics are such that I can get another big four-year deal. Now I'm going to get another, I'm going to make up a number, $150 million. That's $250 million of career earnings in the next 8 years versus $250 million in the next 4 years.
1: By the way, so, Austin already got a shoe deal with, I believe, a Chinese company.
24: Right.
1: Yeah, it's an Asian company. And now Mark Walter is in charge of the Lakers. And Mark Walter has made the cash register from Asian groups with Rigger. Shohei Ohtani.
24: Mm-hmm.
1: Rigger, yes, thank you. Austin, you've already proven that you can be global. Imagine with Mark Walter's group behind you and you being a company guy, taking less for the team to work, and it's potentially a championship team. The cash register is going to be ringing, Austin. But if you're with the Brooklyn Nets
24: New
1: Orleans,
24: you're toast.
1: Nobody knows who you are,
24: no,
1: dude.
24: No. So that's what it comes down to.
1: You're just a white guy wearing a headband.
24: Are you about, that's right. Are you like Caruso has
1: you're
24: been.
1: You're just Alan right. Sliwa of the NBA.
24: Oh, wow.
1: Oh,
15: we're in San Diego.
24: Are you about the money, or are you about the pursuit of a championship?
15: So here's the argument for going to a place like Brooklyn, right? So he can make 4 years about 180. It says between 178 and 183. So it's about $45 million he can make on another team. So here's the argument. If you go there, you go to Brooklyn, you go to Chicago, you go to something like that, you can be the best player on that team.
24: That team's not a good team.
1: Yeah, exactly.
15: No. You're absolutely right. But you can be that best player. You'll be an all-star because you're coming from that team, the best player on that team. You'll make more money afterwards. You'll get another max contract afterwards. So if it's about the money,
1: right,
15: you can go there and start making money and showing what your skills are. He is a very skilled offensive player. It won't matter what his defense is because you're probably not making the playoffs.
1: Right.
15: You won't see all the deficiencies. You'll just say, oh my God, look at Austin Reeves.
1: He's scoring 50 a night.
15: He's scoring 50 a night. He's going off. Like if he's actually on a good team, maybe he could do something. He'd be the best player on a bad team, which would make a lot of money for him after all of that.
1: I get the sense you, Bergie, and Cappy are the type of guys that are like, I want to be the best player even if it's a bad team. I don't want to be the – I don't mind. Me personally – I don't mind being the eighth guy on the bench if the other seven
15: that's
1: guys.
15: That's so not real.
1: That is real.
15: No, you would not want to be the eighth player on the bench. You always need to be the top of
1: no.
15: it. Come on.
1: If the other seven guys are better than me, I'm fine with being the eighth guy on the bench.
24: But he'll never believe that there are seven guys ahead of him
15: right.
24: that are better than him. That's the thing.
1: There's at least no way. You know.
24: All right, so here's the question. You ready?
15: Yeah.
24: I'm putting it to all three of us. You're Austin Reeves. You're in his position. You either take $30 million from the Lakers for the next 4 years, or you take, what was the number for the Brooklyn Nets?
15: It's 4 years, 180, let's call
24: it. Okay, so it's 120 to the Lakers, 180 to the Nets. What do you do? Do you sacrifice the $50 million to be on the better franchise, in the better market, with the better brand, et cetera, et cetera? Do you take your risk, or are you about, I got to make as much as I can, as quickly as I can, to set up my family and my life and generations to come?
15: And all the scrutiny that comes with being a Laker. If you're going to be, all the little things that you do, how you play on defense from possession to possession is going to be talked about. If you're on the Nets or the Bulls and you're scoring 45 a night and you're not playing any defense, They're just happy you're scoring 45 a night. They're not trying to do anything at this point. Maybe eventually. But so, I mean, if it's me, I want to be on the Lakers, and I want to be here with Luka Doncic and try to do something beautiful with Luka Doncic and try to get to a championship. Tell him I'm going to be Kyrie to you being Luka in Dallas. I'm going to be the one that's going to – you, us two together offensively are going to be incredible, and we're going to make it to a finals.
24: I'm with you. I'm taking the Lakers money. I'm taking the hometown discount.
15: Right.
24: And I'm thinking to myself this. What's the real difference in my life? If I make $30 million a year or I make $40 million a year? Can I fly on a private jet at $30 million a year? Yeah. Can I join the fanciest country club in town? Yeah. Do I? Can I live in a big, fat, beautiful house? Yeah. Everything that I want in my life, I can do it at $30 million just as easily as I can do it at $40 million. I'll sacrifice the $10 million a year. I'll stay with the Lakers. I'll stay with Luka, and I'll pursue a championship rather than go to Brooklyn where they're terrible and we're never going anywhere.
15: And it's just like with how you go and talk to LeBron, saying, we're asking you to take $15 million because of this plan. Austin, you're a part of this plan. Here's the $30 million. We're going to use the rest of this on 3-and-D guys, on a big man. We're going to build a team because of you taking less money and LeBron taking less money, or even take him out completely. This is what we're going to do. We're going to build a team that can compete with San Antonio, can beat with Oklahoma City Thunder, and can, now the Knicks. They can compete with those teams because we're going to have big bodies, we're going to have strong bodies, and shooting all around you, and defense to hide your and Luka's defense.
24: Listen, you're making a very compelling case this morning, Bergie.
15: Thank you.
24: A very compelling case.
1: Bergie, you could do sports talk radio.
24: Well, that, or you could be an agent.
15: A little bit.
1: This is why he's you need a new agent.
24: Maybe Bergie.
15: I mean,
24: you know, maybe you're new. Yeah, you're Joe Emerald.
1: I mean, Sedano's my agent,
24: right.
1: So you can't have me.
24: No, well, no. I can't have you, but I could.
1: You could have Bergie.
24: Sedano's also a consultant, you know what I mean? He may not necessarily be the official agent of record, but certainly a consulting member of the team.
1: 818 on the Sedano and Cap Morning Show on a Feel Good Friday. We are live. From the Shark Encounter, the aquarium here at SeaWorld San Diego. Coming up in just a few moments, Tyler Carter, the president of SeaWorld San Diego, is going to join us, friend of the show. Right now, Kasim, yeah, there you go, perfect. Why don't I talk about my friends at George Chevrolet, Bellflower's Party Pal, right off the 91 freeway at Lakewood, the Lakewood exit. Bellflower's Party Pal is John Good. He runs George Chevrolet. He's got you taken care of, along with his pal, Kevin Rivas. Right there, Kevin Rivas. Frank Fine graduate of St. John Bosco.
24: Good dude.
1: Yeah. And he's, by the way, you've been on the phone with him.
24: Yeah, just recently.
1: You're trying to get that Equinox for your daughter.
24: Still working on it.
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15: It really Good. 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
1: 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You win those GA tickets, a 4-pack. So you got something to do on a Saturday night. And I've never seen hockey and NHL action at Cosm. It must be incredible. Incredible over there. So check that out. Caller number 7 right now. You win. We are live from SeaWorld San Diego, doing a beautiful thing. Doing a beautiful thing, Cappy. And coming up, we will talk to Tyler Carter, the president here at SeaWorld San Diego. Plus, we'll maybe get into some other stuff. You know, we are a sports show, and we're talking LA sports, and we're putting a smile on your face. Go ahead.
24: I'll tell you one thing I'd like to talk about as the week comes to an end. 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
1: Yes, yep. Indeed, 8:25. Good morning. Feel Good Friday. This is Otto Capone Show. We are live from SeaWorld San Diego. You hear a little E40 playing. Thank you, Kasim. Saturday, July 11th, E40 going to be on stage here, part of the Summer Spectacular Concert Series at SeaWorld San Diego. Plus, Summer Nights in San Diego are leveling all the way up with SeaWorld's new Ocean of Dreams drone show during the Summer Spectacular. Picture this, a breathtaking journey beneath the waves with over 600 glowing drones, all synchronized in vibrant aerial formation, bringing to life animals like dolphins, sea otters, sharks, and majestic orca, all ending on a neon-inspired finale that is just beautiful on a summer night. We're going to talk to Tyler Carter, the park president here at SeaWorld San Diego, in just a few moments, but Bergie, Cappy had a brilliant tease before we took a timeout.
15: It was.
24: Do it one more time, Cappy. Hey, look, the whole week has been about the Myles Garrett signing for the Rams, the trade and then the signing.
1: Right.
24: And there are some people out there that are not as euphoric as we, as Rams fans, are, and actually think for some reason...
1: I mean, Bernie's a Raiders fan, but that's okay.
24: Right, but he can pose as a Rams fan, given
15: the Rams,
24: our partnership.
1: You're a poser?
15: No, I can pose. I'm not posing as a Rams fan. I can talk about them.
1: Oh, okay.
24: But
15: there's a difference.
24: There is a euphoria
15: Who's
24: around...
15: ever saying this, by the way? Poser.
24: Yeah, right. There is a euphoria around L.A., around Myles Garrett. And I love this.
1: There should be, by the way. He's the best defensive player in the NFL, and many say the best player in the NFL.
24: And the Rams have once again stolen the headlines.
1: Right.
24: The NBA Finals are going on. The Stanley Cup is going on. Otani's pitching brilliantly. Everything's going on, and the Rams, pre-training camp, have stolen the headlines with this Myles Garrett story. So now Chris Canty from Unsportsmanlike, which is the show that comes on before us.
1: 3 to 7 a.m. on your weekday. So you need to get in that car early and get that commute going. We got amazing sports talk, although I think

0: I'm not going to like what Chris Canty says.
1: Chris Canty's a former NFL defensive end himself.
0: Super Bowl champion.
1: That's right. And he looks at what the Rams have done, and he's maybe not as impressed as the rest of us. Here's what Chris Canty had to say. We ready to play this audio?
2: They feel real 2011 Philadelphia Eagles-ish. The darling, everybody wants to pick them. They go out and they make all of these splashy moves. You know, that 2011 team, they had Asante Samuel and Nnamdi Asamoah as their corners. You know, this team, they traded for Trent McDuffie. They got Jalen Watkins as the other corner. I just go out and get Myles Garrett. You feel real 2011 Eagles-ish. I don't know, man. It's one thing to put together a great collection of talent. It's another thing for that talent to be a great team. If you gave me the choice, you know, are the Rams going to win a Super Bowl or are they going to miss the playoffs? I would lean toward the latter. I think they're more likely to miss the playoffs than win the Super Bowl.
3: Whoa, Cappy, come on. Whoa, miss the playoffs? They were a play away from making it to the Super Bowl.
0: And would have won.
3: And would have won, of course. And then had added two great, really good, one of them's all pro cornerbacks, and the best pass rusher in the game. Yet they're going to miss the playoffs with Matthew Stafford? Barring injury, that just does not seem likely at all.
1: So, okay, look, on one hand, he brings up an interesting point, which is, you are going out and you are acquiring talent.
0: Maybe what Sedano said about Chris Canty is right.
1: What do you say?
0: He's not that impressed by some of his takes.
1: Oh, really?
0: Yeah.
1: Well,
3: this one seems like he's reaching a little bit.
0: Okay. This is a reach.
1: Well, first and foremost, you got to do this for me. It's 2026. You'll have to excuse me. I don't remember the 2011 Eagles.
0: Well, luckily we have this thing called Google.
1: Yeah.
3: Of which we have it right here.
1: Yes. Who's the coach of the 2011 Eagles?
0: Andy Reid.
1: Okay, so...
0: But this is Andy Reid at the back of his Eagles era. Listen, Andy Reid did some great things with the Eagles. They won a lot of playoff games, but they always... including in the Super Bowl with Terrell Owens, where I was like, let's go Eagles. Samboni had made me an Eagles fan. I love T.O. They had Donovan McNabb. They had some amazing teams, but they couldn't win at all under Andy Reid at that era of Eagles football.
1: Okay, so
3: you needed Patrick Mahomes to get him over the top.
0: Yeah, exactly.
1: Hey, listen, you think about it. There is a case to be made.
0: You know who their quarterback was?
1: Whose quarterback?
0: The Eagles in 2011.
1: Yeah, you just mentioned it. You said Donovan McNabb.
0: No, their quarterback at that point was Michael Vick,
1: who
0: was on the... Let's pretend he wasn't in jail for, you know, some of his time.
1: So what did the 2011 Philadelphia Eagles, how'd they finish?
0: 8-8.
1: Okay. All right. Very good. Wow, you're on it.
0: I didn't know who was going to go, so I just went.
1: You're on it. No, I mean, first you mentioned McNabb, then you mentioned Mike Vick. This is great.
3: Here's it, just for your knowledge.
1: Yeah.
3: Michael Vick, LeSean McCoy, DeSean Jackson, Jeremy Maclin, Brent Celek.
1: Mm-hmm. All good players.
3: Jason Peters, he had on the backside, on the defensive side. Asante Samuel, Nnamdi Asamoah. So the Nnamdi Asamoah thing is something that I'm very well aware of. He was incredible with the Raiders.
1: Yep.
3: And then he went over to the Eagles and he stunk.
1: Yep.
3: He just did not fit into that scheme. They didn't put him in the right system to really show who he could be. And then he just fell apart and he was awful the rest of the way.
1: Look,
3: so that defense was different afterwards and Nnamdi didn't help it.
1: There have been examples in the NFL in the past where fan bases get themselves all excited because this team got this player and he's going to add this. And you know, then we brought in this guy on the defense and this guy on the offense, and we've got this great collection of players. And guess what? They don't turn into great teams. But here's where Chris Canty is absolutely dead wrong. Look, you can tell me about the collection of talent that Philadelphia acquired in 2011, and you can compare it to the quality of talent that has been added through free agency, veteran talent. You're talking defensive player of the year, and you're talking about an all-pro cornerback, both brought to the same defense that just didn't have the ability to close games. They should have won that game in Seattle in the regular season in week like 15, 16, whatever it was, where Seattle, remember the play, the two-point conversion where the ball was on the ground and it just got picked up and walked in? Charbonnet walked into the end zone. Nobody even knew the play was still alive. It was a freaky game. But they made a huge comeback in the game. They had a punt return for a touchdown. They couldn't close games, the Rams. That's why they didn't win the Super Bowl. That's why they didn't get to the Super Bowl.
0: They had special teams disasters last season.
1: No doubt. Yeah. But remember, in the NFC Championship game, as that game was in the last few moments, Sam Darnold drove the Seahawks down the field, and not Jared Verse, not Byron Young, there was no Aaron Donald. Nobody could make the play to close the game. Myles Garrett is that missing piece. So, where Chris Canty is wrong in all of it, he can compare quarterback to quarterback. Michael Vick versus Matthew

0: about football with the Eagles at that phase in 2011. Let's bring over Tyler Carter, the park president of SeaWorld San Diego. He's going to join us here on the Sedano and Cap Morning Show in just a moment as we continue to talk about the greatness of SeaWorld San Diego and everything here.
1: Do you see these guys? These things are awesome.
0: Oh, these are
2: stress balls.
1: Yeah, the stress balls. But so I've been doing this to your face over and over again throughout the show now since I've gotten these, Chris.
0: Yeah.
1: But because you can't see out of the right side.
0: No, that's the left side.
1: Oh, it's the left side.
0: I just haven't been noticing.
1: Yeah. I thought it was because of that.
0: No, it's okay. Tyler, how are you?
2: Here comes the boss, man.
3: I'm good. How are you?
0: Good to see you again.
3: Good, yeah. Thanks for coming.
2: So good to see you, bro. I mean, it's been a year since last summer.
3: Only a year. Oh, my God.
0: I know.
2: And last summer, we sat here, not here, but the orcas were
3: right behind
2: us.
3: Right? Yep.
2: Now, sharks and grouper. And,
3: and Bubba.
2: You see Bubba the grouper? First of all, this fish and me are going to kiss because look at these luscious lips.
3: You're
2: look
3: meant
2: at,
3: to be.
2: Look
3: meant
2: at,
3: to be.
2: And every time we go to a commercial break, he swims around, does his own thing. We come back on the air, and this fish wants to hang out with us. It's the most fascinating thing. It really is.
3: He knows it's call time.
2: Look at him.
3: No.
2: Look at him.
3: He's ready.
2: Look at those lips. Amazing.
0: Tyler Carter is the park president here at SeaWorld San Diego. So, Tyler, this shark encounter is incredible. We had Danielle Castillo on, who's the lead. She directs the aquarium here. We've had her on the show. She's a friend of the show, just like you are. Congratulations on just an amazing, amazing, spectacular for people to come down to SeaWorld San Diego. How did this get thought up, the shark encounter?
3: Yeah, you know, I mean, sharks are such a misunderstood species, which I know Danielle for sure talks about. And so we want to take an opportunity to really change the narrative and show how important they are for our oceans, how important it is to protect them. And also, like, it's so unique to be able to get this up close with them and not be scared in any way. So it's really cool to share it with everyone.
0: Very cool. Cappy?
2: Well, that is kind of the thing about sharks, right, is that most of us are fearful of sharks, right? Like, there are people that literally will not walk into the ocean because they're fearful of a shark. The beauty of this exhibit is that you can see them in their, you know, I'll call it natural environment, and you 100%. See how they behave, and you can see that they are generally passive. But for people who have fear, it's like going to the zoo and there's a rattlesnake behind the glass, you know. This is amazing to be able to see these sharks behave the way they do and get humans to better understand what they're really all about.
3: 100%. And that's the goal, is to share, have an up-close view. Not everyone gets to do this. I get to do this every day, but not everyone does, so we love sharing it with everyone.
2: Yeah, it's really cool. Hey, some things that are coming up here at SeaWorld San Diego this summer that I'm really interested in. I always tell people that you guys have like this bomb fireworks show, but I see now that you're doing drone shows. Drone shows have taken over. It doesn't mean that fireworks shows necessarily get replaced. You'll tell us if they have. But drone shows are amazing. I don't know what the number is, but there could be like 400 or 500 drones in the air all coordinated at the same time, and it's a beautiful show. It's great for the environment. Tell us about that.
3: Yeah, so our drone show is actually 600 drones. I went even higher than what you got.
0: 600.
2: You're 100 up.
3: I 100 up you. But I think what's really cool, you know, it's a unique way to storytell in the sky, and I think that's what's been so special. Our show launched just over 2 weeks ago, and all the guests that are coming to see it are like, oh my God, like, you are storytelling. I'm learning about ocean conservation. I'm seeing amazing animals. I'm seeing in the sky. We've got great music that overlays with it. It's such a unique way to change what nighttime entertainment is.
1: So when I was younger, there was a SeaWorld Summer Nights that would go on. It was a celebrate Shamu and all that. So you're bringing that back, right?
3: We are, yeah. So this summer, we're all talking about, you know, it's day to night, summer nights at SeaWorld. We have an all-new Dolphin Night Show, Dolphin Central Sky, launching next week. Shamu Celebration Light Up the Night, a new show starting next week. The drone show's already launched. We've got BMX shows at night. There's
1: BMX
3: something,
1: shows.
3: Yeah, BMX, right? They don't let me do that one, I will tell you. I can do a variety of other things, but they don't put me on a bike. But I think what's so unique, you know, is during the day, you can experience, spend time with all the animals, see all the different things. We kick off our concert series tomorrow with Ying Ying Twins. Concerts on Saturdays. We've got night shows every night. We've got drone shows. There's so much to do day and night. A day's not enough.
0: Tyler, don't bury the lead. You got Ying Ying Twins tomorrow night.
3: We do.
0: But then a week from tomorrow night, June 13th.
3: Genuine's back.
0: Genuine's coming back.
3: Yes.
0: And you know, we talked about the last time how I love the pony day.
3: I know.
0: Genuine was going to join us on the show earlier this week. He ran late on tour, but we're going to get him on hopefully next week.
3: Good.
0: Because he's going to walk me how to officially do the pony. I do a little too much grind. You know what I mean? Not enough torso.
3: He's really good.
0: I think
3: he's got a couple years of experience.
0: Oh, yeah.
3: It, so I think he'll take care of
0: it. And then Cappy's coming back for Ashanti.
2: Yeah, Ashanti on July 18th, which is a Saturday night, which I'm really excited about. And everybody tells me she just tears the place apart.
3: It's incredible. I saw her when she was here a couple years ago, and it absolutely incredible. I mean, I think what's so great about the summer concert series, it's a way to bring everyone together, have a great time, forget everything that's happening in the world, and the fact that we get to do it here at SeaWorld is so special.
2: Yeah, it really is. The place is awesome. The place looks incredible. And I know I'm really excited about that, Ashanti, but I'm I may have to come back down for Genuine.
0: I'm thinking about it, too.
1: Yeah, you know what you should come down for is Sea Lions tonight. I know that you have a little bit that you did something with Sea Lions tonight, right?
3: Yeah, so, you know, over Memorial Weekend.

0: There was a need for a Biff, and so I ended up on the Sunday. Tyler was Biff for two shows. You know, you do whatever you have to do, but I think what's so special, again, with Summer Nights at SeaWorld, you know, bringing back Sea Lions Tonight, which is a fan-favorite sketch comedy show, bringing Dolphin Night Show. We just launched an all-new Dolphin Day Show. Last year, we launched an all-new Orca Day presentation. Like, there are so many new things for people to see, so if you haven't been recently, you're missing out. On top of coasters, animals, everything
1: else. That's what I wanted to ask about, because if you remember last year, the first time we broadcast down here, we took our producer, Lindsay Baseball, and we gave her a camera, literally an iPhone, and she live streamed her roller coaster ride.
0: Yep.
1: Can you just talk us through, because people hear about all the sharks and the dolphins and concerts, but there are some amazing roller coasters here at SeaWorld. Just walk us through the different coasters.
0: Yeah, so absolutely. So we have a Journey to Atlantis, which is one of our originals, opened in 2004. It's a water hybrid coaster, one of my personal favorites. We actually just did some reimagination on it last year and a little more this year with new scenery, new effects, a new storyline. You will get wet. That's a 100% guarantee. We have a family favorite, which is Manta. It's a family launch coaster, opened in 2012. That's one of my other real big favorites. But again, those are on the, I would say, calmer, lower level side. Then we get to the big guys like Electric Eel, which is my top coaster at this park. It's a tri-launch coaster, goes upside down multiple times. You almost feel like you're suspended. Great airtime. Emperor, which is the longest, tallest, fastest, floorless dive coaster on the West Coast. Say that five times fast.
1: Wow. So what's the name of that coaster again?
0: Emperor.
1: And just slow it down for one time. It's the
0: longest, tallest, fastest, floorless dive coaster.
1: So this is where your feet are dangling.
0: Feet are dangling. Okay. You suspend, go down at 90 degrees.
1: Who here is a roller coaster person?
2: Not anymore.
1: Okay, Chris?
3: Not anymore.
1: Okay, Tyler, I will ride that roller coaster with you as soon as we get off the air.
0: Let's do it.
1: That sounds awesome.
0: I'm in.
1: And you say there's a 90 degree drop?
0: There is, yeah. And what it's actually really cool. So what you think that you're suspended over it, but actually, fun fact, the train never stops. So it's moving very slowly while you're kind of at that point, and then you drop at 90 degrees, three inversions, super cool.
1: Awesome.
0: Wow. And there's one more, Arctic Rescue, which is also a family straddle coaster. Again, a lot of fun. So there's something for everyone. But even if you're not a coaster lover, we also have kids rides. We have our Sky Tower, Sky Ride, Shipwreck Rapids, which is a raft ride. So there's really something for everyone. Rides, attractions, animals, concerts, shows, presentations.
1: Okay,
0: everything.
1: I have one other question.
0: Okay.
1: What's your favorite thing to eat in the park?
0: Birria Tacos at Hibisco.
2: Oh, that sounds delicious.
0: Done. Easy.
1: Birria Tacos at
0: Hibisco, our Mexican restaurant.
1: Okay.
3: Tyler Carter, that the park fast. President.
0: I know.
3: San Diego.
0: I like to eat.
3: Yeah. Now, Tyler, since you're the president, you're the boss here.
0: Uh-oh.
3: I got to ask you something. These hats that Cappy and I are wearing.
0: Yeah.
3: The shark coming out of the hat, 3D. What's the top thing?
2: Rostrum.
3: The rostrum.
1: Rostrum. Did you know that, Tyler?
0: I did.
1: You did.
0: I spent a lot of time with Danielle.
3: Okay. Did you approve these hats?
0: I did.
3: Was this your idea?
0: It was not my idea.
3: Okay.
0: We have an incredible retail team that puts together all the
1: It's kind of like an old school, like, you remember those Steve Martin hats where it was an arrow coming in this way and an arrow going in that way? It's the shark that swam through our head.
3: Now, Tyler, you're going to watch something here that we started the show with.
0: Uh-oh. Okay.
3: Yeah, Happy and I are going to rub rostrum.
2: We got to step away for this.
3: Tyler,
1: take a look at this. Tyler, you can judge. Look at that. Look at us rub rostrums right there.
3: You like that, Tyler?
0: Only at SeaWorld San Diego. We've got a ride of experience.
3: Tyler Carter, the park president. Thank you, Tyler, for having us out. We love being at SeaWorld San Diego. Get on down here for the summer concert series.
1: Appreciate you.
3: The Shark Encounter, everything going on at SeaWorld San Diego. Cappy, why don't we take a few moments to talk about the wellness company here
1: at
3: 8:41 in the morning.
1: I would absolutely love to. As a matter of fact, where's my bag? It's
3: Where
1: right
3: is
1: here.
3: Your wellness kit?
1: I do not, I'm telling you.
2: You carry it with you everywhere, don't
1: I
2: you?
1: Do not joke around. When I tell you that I never, ever, ever leave the medical emergency kit at home, why would you? Hypothetical. We're talking, all of a sudden I don't feel so good. I'm like, oh no, I think I got an ear infection. Oh no, I think I've got strep throat, right? Well, what am I going to do? Am I going to wait to call my doctor? 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
3: 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We are live from SeaWorld San Diego. We've got NBA Finals Game 2 tonight. Knicks Spurs is the Knicks look for a 2-0 series lead. Can you imagine if they win two in the Alamo? Wow. 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
0: Now.
3: Yes, indeed. 8:48. Good morning. A Friday morning live from SeaWorld San Diego. 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Gotta get that summer breeze. Thanks to Seals and Cross, by the way. The road to the cup is here. Next Friday, Team USA begins its journey on soccer's biggest stage. 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
4: Yeah,
3: Bubba's
4: back.
3: Just staring at me. He's like, that's
4: back.
3: A bad read, sucker.
4: Yeah, he really is.
5: The cameras start, and here comes
4: here
5: Bubba.
4: He is. Here
3: He's
4: is.
3: Ready. All right, the cameras are going to be on tonight. Hey, at the Alamo, as the Spurs try to fight off the New York Knickerbockers in Game 2 of the NBA Finals. Now, Cappy, if the Knicks somehow pull off another win, not only will George Sedano be melting down and losing his mind, but the Spurs then got to go back on the road and go to the Garden and play. I don't know if that's how they say it. That was more for Boston.
4: Yeah,
3: not New York.
4: Yeah,
3: I'm sorry.
4: Yeah.
3: I'm sorry. They got to go to the Garden and battle against the Knicks on their home court.
4: Right.
3: And at that point, if the Spurs are down 0-2, is it over?
5: No.
3: No?
5: I don't think it's over. Because when you have a guy like Wemby that can take over games and be the best player in the world at any given moment, I don't think it's over. Now, they're in a bad spot. Having to go down 0-2 back to New York, that's a brutal, brutal spot. But when you have somebody like him, it's never over.
4: You think they're going to go down 0-2?
5: No, I don't think so.
4: I don't think so.
5: I think so.
4: I
5: think they make adjustments.
4: Listen, I hope so. Okay, again, I go into this NBA Finals, and I don't really – as a sports fan, I'm entertained. You've got Wembanyama, who's the most freaky human being that's ever played pro sports that we've ever seen in our entire lives. So we've got that storyline. And then the Knicks is a great story, right? I mean, of all these years that they haven't been good, 50-plus years, and their owner's like considered the worst owner in all of sports. He kicks out Patrick Ewing. He kicks out Charles Oakley. I mean, there's all these storylines about Charles Dolan and what a crap owner he is.
3: James Dolan.
4: James Dolan. What did I say?
5: Charles.
3: It's fine.
4: That's right. Who's Charles Dolan?
3: I don't know.
4: I don't either.
5: Can you do me a favor?
4: Yeah.
3: Dolan.
5: Chucky Dolan.
4: Chucky D.
5: Right. Can you do me a favor? If the Spurs are losing and there's like a minute left, every minute, every 20 seconds, just ha!
4: Yeah.
5: Oh, ha!
4: Because here's the thing.
3: Send that in the text, and Sedano will lose.
4: Oh, he'll lose his mind.
5: He'll lose his mind.
4: Because here's the thing about Sedano. He knows more about NBA basketball in his little pinky finger than I'm ever going to know about NBA basketball. I'll give you that, okay? But when you're at the Western Conference Finals and you're seeing San Antonio and Oklahoma City go just toe-to-toe battle, just landing big old haymakers, you're looking at the Knicks and you're thinking, you know what? Cleveland's terrible. They quit after game one. The Knicks have cruised. But the Knicks have won 12 straight games in the postseason. I don't care if it's the Eastern Conference, the Western Conference, or if they're playing in NBA Europe. If you are winning 12 straight games in the postseason, you're good. Okay? And so when you have somebody who's got such a strong opinion like Sedano, and he's so consumed with being right all the time, which I love about it because I love to see him be wrong, which is unfortunately not too often, but I want to be right. I want to be right. I want the Knicks to win. I want to see the Spurs fall. And I also think it really makes the story interesting for next year. Wow, the Knicks are the defending champs, and Wemby's the star of the league, but he didn't finish the job. So it just makes that much more interest next year for me.
5: Yeah, there's storylines, but I like storylines too, but I like storylines in a different way. I like perennial losers. I'm a Raider fan, so
3: yes,
5: of course that's what it is. I like when a team is perennial loser and they stay that way. Like the worst thing that happened to the Cubs in Major League Baseball is that the Cubs won a World Series. Now they're not the lovable
3: losers anymore. And then they didn't keep winning.
5: No.
3: So they won one,
5: and that's
3: it. Now nobody cares about anything.
5: You care a zero amount about the Cubs.
3: Right.
5: I want the same thing for the Knicks. The Knicks haven't won since 1972. The Guardians haven't won since, 1958, something like that. I want those teams to never win a game again, to win again because of what they're losers.
3: That makes
5: sense.
3: And
5: they will stay the losers.
3: Right.
4: Right.
5: So the Knicks, I want them to lose just because of that. Nothing against New York. Also, their fans are so annoying.
4: How about
5: they're so loud? And
3: wait a minute. A Raiders fan thinks another fan group is annoying?
4: Yeah, really.
5: Like, I understand how it sounds,
4: yeah.
5: But yes, it's true. I mean, like, they try to tear Mookie Betts' arm off of him when they were at Yankees.
4: You know, you mentioned perennial losers. Well, you didn't mention my favorite losers, the Chargers.
5: Exactly. They should never win a game. The Clippers.
4: Right. I want to see these. But in the Knicks' case, I love what's going on in New York City. I love how everybody who's in New York City is reporting that there's never been a more alive time in the city. The whole town seems to be buzzing.
3: That?
4: There's thousands and thousands of people out on the streets watching these games. Like, I would never do that. Like, I would never go to a viewing party and be outside with 100,000 people on the streets watching on a television monitor. I would much rather be at home and not be in that crowd. But the fact that these people, that they're going crazy and that they're loving their team and that they've never seen this. Because, look.
5: And then the disappointment would be amazing.
4: Okay. and by the way, it's so far from over. This series is so far from over.
5: Remember the 76ers beat the Lakers when they went 16-1 that one year?
3: Yeah.
5: They Allen did. Iverson went off.
4: Right. Yeah.
3: Game one.
5: Stepped right over Ty Lue.
4: Yeah.
5: Same kind of thing. Could very well happen that way.
4: Yeah. But, now I'm just being purely selfish, okay? And I'm admitting it. I'm being purely selfish. The fact that Sedano is so Wemby Spurs consumed and thinks that they're going to steamroll and then they lost game one makes me root even harder for the Knicks, so that I could say to him, when it's all said and done, if the Knicks win, imagine me coming on the air and saying to him, I know more about basketball than you do.
3: Oh, it's going to be so good.
4: I told you.
3: It's going to be so good.
4: I could analyze the Knicks, and I could analyze this person. I could see that the Knicks had the better, deeper roster, more experienced guys, and they're just winners.
5: You know what's going to happen, right? Sedano's going to make it. He's like, well, he'll tell you all the reasons why you are wrong, even how you were saying about it.
4: Here's the worst part. Here's the worst part of it all. He's ultimately going to be right. You know what I mean? The Spurs are going to wind up winning this whole thing, and I'm going to be sitting there going, Paul, don't you remember that I said that the only reason I took the Knicks is because they were underdogs, and if they won, then I would be smart, and if they lost, everybody expected it anyway? That's what's going to happen.
3: Game two of the NBA Finals. Yeah. You'll hear it here on ESPN LA at 5:30 p.m. with the coverage from ESPN Radio. Sedano will be on the sidelines on the national call. I'll be watching it at East Central, my downtown L.A. home away from home. We're back at East Central Hotel tonight because we're in Santa Monica tomorrow morning for the CHLA event. 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
17: 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But we are on ESPN today, and we appreciate being here along with you at 844-204-RICH is the number to dial. Let's have a conversation about whatever you darn well please. And I truly mean that. It's not one of those Los Angeles things like, hey, let's hang out, and I don't really care, and we'll never talk, and I'll never follow up.
19: No.
17: Wait, is this thing on? Am I saying this to people I know in Los Angeles?
19: ESPN, too, yeah.
17: Oh, my gosh.
20: Yeah. Oh, my.
17: Well, then, nice little Ben Johnson drop to start things off here. Listen, I do mean it. 844-204-RICH is the number to dial on the program, and it is pretty cool that we're on ESPN today because, as many of you know, that's where my career nationally started back in 1996 to 2003, hosting SportsCenter. And today is the day that a show I've been talking about amongst friends and with colleagues and also with agents for quite some time is finally out. I've always wanted to do a sit-down interview show with old SportsCenter friends of mine from back in the day and stroll down memory lane. Not only along with them, but with you, those of you watching SportsCenter when I was back on the set in that day and just having a straight butter, as Stuart would call it, nostalgia program. and it now exists. It's called This Was SportsCenter, and my first guest is Dan Patrick. My friends at Gusto presents This Was SportsCenter with Rich Eisen on Disney Plus, the ESPN app. There's also the Rich Eisen Show YouTube channel if you care to watch it. It's also an audio podcast, and that is available wherever you get your podcasts. And we're going to be showing some clips of my chat with Dan Patrick. Every single Friday, a new episode is going to drop, with the exception of episode 2, my chat with Chris Berman. Of course, I'm going to have Chris Berman on the first season of This Was SportsCenter. I recorded an episode with him in front of a live audience in San Francisco at the venerable Strand Theater during the Super Bowl. That show airs on Monday, and then the next episode with Mike Greenberg, followed by chats with Linda Cohn, Chris Fowler, and Craig Kilborn, follow every single Friday. So we'll be promoting that throughout today's program. 844-204-RICH is the number to dial. Good to see you over there, Chris Brockman. How are you?
4: Rich, happy Friday. Good morning.
17: Jason Feller, good to see you, Jason.
11: What's up, Rich?
17: What's going on?
11: Doing great.
17: TJ Jefferson, the candle is lit. Good to see you, sir.
19: Candle's lit. What's up, everybody? ESPN, what up, though?
4: What up, TJ?
17: What up, though? Speaking of the candle being lit, I saw Knicks fans going crazy on the street, you know?
19: Yeah.
17: After the Knicks won in San Antonio and the streets were of New York City.
4: Takeover, man.
17: I'm telling you, when I was there for the Sports Emmy show that I was leaving empty-handed from and leaving town at security, people are like, what do you think about the Knicks? What's going on with the Knicks? Honestly, the town is lit. And one of my favorite sound bites I saw clipped was a fan going crazy, yelling at us, the phone saying, my mayor is Muslim, my bagels are Jewish, my Christian's Dior, Knicks in 4.
19: Yeah, I saw that one.
17: Did you see that one?
19: That on Twitter
4: is amazing.
19: Yeah. Yeah.
17: That was, I don't know, off the dome of some guy.
4: Good one, man.
17: On 7th Avenue.
4: Funny.
17: Candles lit in New York. And
4: Knicks in 4, we can't have
17: that. On the launch pad, Jalen Brunson's legacy is on the launching pad right now. And what we're seeing from him is something else. 13 of his game-high 30 points in a game one that caused him to leave at one point, caused him to be in the locker room when I'm Landry Shamet shoved Harrison Barnes into the knee of the superstar, Jalen Brunson. By the way, one of the 5 threes I think that Champagne hit from the corner for a 4-point play opportunity.
4: Mm-hmm.
17: And then he rolls his ankle and Luke Kornet steps on it inadvertently. And, you know, Josh Hart's in the locker room with, not he's on the bench with 3 fouls. And things aren't going the Knicks' way. But once again, you know, collectively, OG Anunoby in the third quarter started getting hot with Karl Anthony Towns, who had 10 of his 18 in the third quarter of game one, and then Brunson hero balled it. I got this. 13 of his 30 in the fourth quarter. Clutch points, which is when there's 5 minutes to go in an NBA final game of a certain closeness, there's a metric called clutch points. In the playoffs since 2023, this is on the NBA's Twitter account. Since 2023, Jason Tatum has 65 of those. Jokic has 69 of those.
4: Nice.
17: SGA, you may know him for winning back-to-back MVPs. He has 84 of them. Jalen Brunson now has 144.
4: What? 144?
17: That is not a misprint. 144 of them.
4: Jeez.
17: And the Knicks, thanks to the collective, but Brunson leading the charge, over their past 12 playoff games, have 12 wins, and the margin of victory is 272. There's never been that large of a margin of victory over a 12-game stretch ever by anybody at any time, regular or postseason. The guy is unbelievable. In his playoff career, he's averaged 1.47 points per minute in the clutch on what's called, 63.4% true shooting. Listen, I'm not an analytics guy. I'm not a numbers guy. I was more verbal on the SAT.
11: Sure, me too.
17: And in professional action. I honestly, I don't have the heart to tell my kids as they're grinding out their algebra and their calculus and everything going on. Like, listen, the only thing you're going to need to do use this math on is expense reports later on.
5: Yeah. And true points.
17: And true points. Okay? That's the true blood of this vampire that's coming for everybody to drive a stake through everybody's hearts. Listen, I understand those metaphors are mixed. I'm just excited for Jalen Brunson being a Knicks fan and seeing what's going on. He's on the launching pad. If he does it again tonight or he does it anything close to it over the next 3 to 6 basketball games, the guy's going to have a statue in front of Madison Square Garden. It's a fact. It's a fact.
11: I can't really dispute that.
17: Okay, like, I don't think there are any statues in front of Madison Square Garden.
19: That thing's not going to last long.
11: Like, rename Penn Station after it.
17: Yeah, Brunson Station.
19: Yeah, something, a statue.
11: You know what I mean?
17: I don't know.
11: There might
17: be somebody else in the building in Game 3 on Monday night who might want something like that named after him. But he's unbelievable. And I'm a guy that revered Bernard King. And I remember being in the back of my blue Pontiac Safari station wagon next to my brother Jeff and my parents up front going to Aunt Isabel and Uncle Myron's house in New Jersey.
19: Were you facing the other way?
17: I keep mentioning my Uncle Myron because he was at my 30th birthday party with Dr. Jack Ramsey.
11: Did it have like the wood on the side?
17: The last time the Spurs and the Knicks were in the NBA Finals, and yes, there was wood paneling.
11: These things are hideous.
17: I remember being in that car listening to 10-10 Winds, Traffic and Weather Together, and in between hearing the update that the Knicks did, in fact, get Patrick Ewing in the lottery.
11: Patrick Ewing.
17: I was there for all of that and then lived through the Ewing years and then Jordan standing in his way like he did in college. And I lived through Charles Smith still missing layups now. And I lived through all of that and the hopes and the prayers of the 99 team that did lose to the Spurs. I lived through all that. All these Knicks fans, as I said, the Game 1 win for the Knicks in San Antonio on Wednesday night was their first road win in the NBA Finals since Game 2 of 94. The last time they started an NBA Finals with a road win was winning Game 1 of the 1953 NBA Finals against George Mikan and the Minneapolis Lakers. Last time they won their first road game in an NBA Finals was when Willis Reed dropped 38 on Wilt in 1970 just up the road here in Los Angeles. So I've been through, not that I wasn't alive, but everything. And Jalen Brunson in this Knicks team is on the launching pad. And I did not know this about Jalen Brunson. Obviously, I know about the clutch, and I know about how he's a self-made man, and I know how he's come to be, and he's a Nova Knick, and everything going on. And there's a picture of him with Marcus Amcambi, damn it, from the 1999 season, as he's a little young man. I've seen all of that. Sick. I didn't know he's the right amount of insane.
19: Yeah.
11: Wait. There's the right amount?
19: Oh, yeah.
17: Malika Andrews got this soundbite that's clanking all over ESPN today, and rightfully so. This was something. Listen to this exchange in her sit-down chat with Jalen Brunson.
20: The Larry O'Brien trophy is everywhere. It's ever-present. It's on the set. It's next to the court. It's in rooms that you're asked to go and shoot promotional videos with. But you wouldn't go in. You didn't want to be near the trophy. Why?
21: How'd you hear about that?
20: I know, I'm right. I know what's happening.
21: It's no comment.
20: Comment after maybe the Larry O'Brien trophy's in reach?
21: No comment.
17: He doesn't want to even be in the room.
19: New drop.
17: He doesn't want to be in the room.
11: It's kind of crazy. I like it.
17: Screw it. I'll say it. He's going full AC Green with the trophy here. He's abstaining.
11: Jeez.
17: He's abstaining.
11: Wow.
17: He won't look.
11: Look it up.
17: He won't touch.
19: won't be in his
17: I game. Said it.
1: Hit the Google machine.
17: It's the right amount of nuts.
11: Fella, you don't get that one?
17: You will. That'll be we call in the comedy business the way homer. You'll get that on the way home.
1: All right.
19: Calling it nuts is crazy, too. Then.
17: Hey, now.
19: I'm just saying.
17: Am I wrong? Am I right or am I right? Like, that's the right amount of crazy. I won't even be in the room. Now, I know when the NFL head coaches have their final press conference of a Super Bowl week, the Friday
4: yeah, they don't
17: or the
4: even
17: weekend,
4: look at
17: and,
4: it.
17: They,
4: yeah.
17: and they put the trophy, they put the Lombardi in between them. Some guys are just like, don't do that to me.
4: Yeah, they don't even look at it.
17: They're like, I don't want to even be in the same room. I don't want to look at it until you hand it to me on Sunday.
4: Yeah, the hockey players, they don't touch the conference championship trophy.
19: Shaq
4: either.
19: Said the like, same thing about, like, the conference championship.
4: Yeah.
17: Right, we aren't right. He came on our show at the Super Bowl in Atlanta, and he's just like...
19: He got the MVP. He immediately gave it to his dad. Yeah. Like, he didn't want anything.
4: Yeah, Belichick,
17: Belichick would get the Hunt Trophy for the AFC Championship, and he'd hand it off to Jonathan Kraft, like, here, put this on the hood of your car.
19: Going to
4: you take it.
17: So I would order him it for me. And then what do most of those people do? They then win it all.
4: There you go.
17: Now then, there's the matter of... Wait a minute, I wrote this down.
4: My favorite bit.
17: Oh, the San Antonio Spurs.
4: Yeah, right.
17: Yeah, being really good.
4: They're still playing. Yeah,
17: oh, wow. They have a very tall Frenchman that's outstanding.
4: Super tall Frenchman.
17: Okay.
19: Wee wee.
17: That's why I said it's on the launching pad. It's right there. And to go up 2-0 to go back to Madison Square Garden in front of all those Ziggies and crazies. Must win tonight for the Spurs. Yay, nay.
4: Yeah, okay. 100%. Yeah.
17: Okay, I don't know. Yeah, yeah. I don't know.
4: 100%.
17: They just won two in a row against the...
19: Yeah, that's a defending champ.
17: Defending champs.
4: Yeah.
17: 64
4: but,
17: wins.
4: But down 0-2, losing both games at home.
19: Going to that zoo?
4: Yeah, that seems like, get the brooms out.
17: All right. Well, Richard Jefferson is first up, and he's calling the game tonight with Mike Breen and Tim Legler and Lisa Salters. And we're going to chat with him about this. It's a What's More Likely Friday. We've got that in store. With Miles Garrett coming to this town, I've got a top five current Los Angeles athletes list.
4: Ooh, where am I on that list?
17: Okay. You are not. Just spoiler alert, you're not.
19: Not in the top 10, at least.
17: No.
4: That was two over.
17: It's top five. I had to tighten the rotation. Think about who's in this town.
4: Yeah, you could have
17: currently
4: been the top 50.
17: Playing.
4: Yeah.
19: I was wondering why you were
17: at
19: looking.
17: An arena or stadium near you.
19: You were looking stressed when you were trying to write this out.
17: Yeah. So I came up with the top five. That's still to come. Tommy P, Tom Pelissero, my colleague from NFL Network, with the latest in the National Football League. And phone lines are all lit, which is great. You want to play a win-loss game for your favorite NFL team? We got time for that. The comedian Michael Blaustein is here in studio in hour number three. He's a Knick fan. How many of these comedians are Knick fans? Did I see
4: like
17: Sam Laurel? Didn't I see him?
4: Samuel,
17: I think he was in San Antonio.
4: Yeah.
17: I mean,
4: there with a big crew.
17: This is it. Yeah. Everyone knows they're on the launch pad. So, by the way, Spurs fans, you have an opportunity to gut an entire city and nation on that front. Just gut them. Because everybody in the Knicks world is thinking, this is happening.
19: Yeah.
17: The candle is about to be lit. So, and then again, this was SportsCenter on Disney+, the ESPN app, the Rich Eisen Show YouTube channel, wherever you get your podcasts. We're going to be promoting the heck out of this, presented by Gusto, throughout this entire program. Dan Patrick is my first guest, and boy, do we go down memory lane. Coming up next, for those watching on ESPN and more, you'll never guess who Dan did his first SportsCenter with. That's next. So is Richard Jefferson. This is the Rich Eisen Show on a busy June Friday.
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0: and like this series is over. These young guys are resilient. They're a special group. And if anything can tell you, like history can tell us something, Oklahoma City, everybody was like, oh, they're going to win three out of the next four. They're young, this group. And then here comes the Spurs. But the Spurs know it the same thing, too. It could be one injury, and next year we're not able to be in this position again. So they're maximizing this, and they're playing like it.
1: Yeah, this series moves to Madison Square Garden next. You're right, man. I grew up in that building. It just has a different sound to it. The horn sounds different than any other building, you know, Wembanyama in that environment. I can't wait to see you. Do me this favor. You could use this line if you want to, but if you don't. It is the biggest French import to New York since the Statue of Liberty. You could say that, you know.
0: Yes, but this is the thing. The Statue of Liberty was a gift to America.
1: Wembanyama isn't?
0: Mm-hmm. Not to the Knicks fans. Not to the Knicks.
1: Certainly not the Thunder.
0: not to Madison Square Garden.
1: I don't know. But just maybe the NBA writ large. He's a gift.
0: Oh, no. To sports in general.
1: Sure. Right.
0: To sports in general. Right. And I look at Shohei Ohtani, right? He is a gift to sports in general. Like, to have a player with that type of capability.
1: Yeah.
0: Wembanyama, he's one of those players that, like, people from all around the world should want to come see. We've never seen something like this. This is a marvel of human ability, that size, that ability, that temperament, that the type of mobility. So while he is a gift to America, he's a gift to the world. Right now, he is not a gift to MSG. He is not a gift to the New York Knicks. So as a New Yorker, don't marvel too much.
1: That's right.
0: Because if Wimby starts to be Wimby, you're going to be like, oh, what is this guy doing here? We don't want him. But he is truly a gift to sports in general, not just basketball.
1: Yeah, after the Knicks comeback win over the Cavs in game one of the ECF, fans are out there on 7th Avenue chanting, "We want Wemby." I'm like, no, we don't want to do that. But you can use that line. Use that line if you want. You don't have to. You can discard it.
0: No. And I will cite my source.
1: Okay. Give me your tired, your poor, your Tony brothers. That's what it says right there. Wait a minute. No, that's the Thunder. That's the Thunder fans saying.
0: Oh, my God.
1: I don't know if I can
0: reference Tony brothers, though. I might get a phone call if I reference my guy, TD.
1: I did that for you. So.
0: All right. Thank you.
1: I don't mean to drag you down to my level, but thanks for the time. I know you're calling the game tonight. I really appreciate it. I am a big fan. I do love listening to you and Legler and Breen, who obviously I've been listening to for a very long time. And Lisa Salt is one of my favorite people on the planet. So go for it. But, keep crushing.
0: Hey, I appreciate this. I grew up watching you.
1: Oh, wow.
0: Like I said, when I was a kid, watching, you know, you and Stuart Scott and the entire crew on SportsCenter. I promise you, half of the times I would dunk, I would sprint home to watch ESPN SportsCenter. Just pray one of you guys would say my name. That's what I grew up on. That's how I knew I accomplished something, when I made it and I would hear Stuart Scott say, "Hey, it's not a SportsCenter unless there's a Richard Jefferson highlight." When that moment, that was the moment that I felt like I made it to the league and I was significant. So you and your entire crew of guys that were doing SportsCenters in the 90s, and it was a golden era of basketball. It was a golden era of sports. So thank you.
1: I appreciate I will take that. I appreciate that. Thanks very much. And I would tell you to keep going on, because you must be butter. You're on a roll.
0: He's on a roll.
1: Richard Jefferson. All right, Richard, go crush it tonight. I appreciate the time.
0: Woo. All right. Thank you, guys.
1: That's Richard Jefferson right here on the Rich Eisen Show. That was a delight. That was a blast. Yep. Let's take a break. Your phone calls, 844-204-RICH. Number to dial. We're going to take some phone calls on Disney Plus and ESPN next.
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1: 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Let's take some phone calls here. Miles in Sioux Falls.
20: Miles?
1: South
20: Miles?
1: Dakota.
20: Miles?
1: South Dakota. We want to hear from you. South Dakota. Oh, is which Miles? Is this Garrett? Miles, which Garrett? Is this you, Miles?
8: Here I am.
1: Oh, hey. I thought you were here in Los Angeles.
8: No. So, yeah, I'm calling from kind of Minnesota sports fan purgatory here up in the north. It's been a particularly brutal year for Minnesota sports fans. Watching Cat do his thing in the finals, watching Sam Darnold go win a Super Bowl, the Twins do a fire sale of their entire team last year. So I guess my question is, will Minnesota sports ever get out of sports purgatory? And if so, which team is most likely to do it?
1: How does the Minnesota Lynx sound to you right now? 8-2 atop the WNBA standings. Olivia Miles crushing it. I think she nailed 15 three-pointers the other night. Listen, I understand you're watching. By the way, just understand this, Miles, and I know this isn't going to help you, but Carl Anthony Towns going from Minnesota to the Knicks to win a championship for the Knicks, does that make up for the Jets sending Sam Darnold elsewhere and watching him go somewhere else? Is it like a circle of life thing? I mean, someone from Seattle or New York's got to go to Minnesota. Maybe it will be Julius Randle. I don't know.
20: He could have a parade for him. I mean, when the Ray Bourque won a cup finally with the Avalanche,
1: yes,
20: the city of Boston threw him a parade.
1: But that's because you were so desperate for a parade at the time. That wouldn't happen now.
20: Would not happen now. But you at got the your own. But at the time, it made perfect sense.
1: Miles, does that help at all?
20: I'd be happy. For
1: Probably
20: that.
1: Doesn't.
8: Yeah, we love to watch Cat, you know, do his thing. But I'm 28 years old, and I've never seen a team in Minnesota win a championship. Mm. So I love watching all these former players go get their flowers. But I mean, one of these days, one of our teams got to get it done.
1: Thank you, Miles, and Sioux Falls here on the Rich Eisen Show. Let's go to Kenyi in Washington D.C. here on the Rich Eisen Show. What's up, sir? How are you been,
21: man? Shaolin Rich, hey baby boy, how you doing, player?
1: Aforementioned Shaolin Rich baby boy is fine. Thank you for asking. How are you?
21: But I'm good, man. I'm good. I just wanted to. Your guy told me I didn't have enough time to talk about the other stuff, but I'm willing to do the win-loss Eagles schedule right now.
1: Okay.
20: Here we go.
1: All right, win-loss game for your Philadelphia Eagles, defending NFC East champs, getting one and done by the San Francisco 49ers. Going to have the music, please, Jason Feller. Here we go. Kenyi in Washington, D.C., what happens when you open up at home against Washington?
21: That's going to be a W. We're going to win that.
1: All right. What happens when you then visit Tennessee?
21: We're going to win that back in my hometown of Nashville.
1: All
21: yes,
1: right.
21: sir.
1: We're now 2-0 heading into Chicago, Illinois on a Monday night.
21: We are going to get our Black Friday revenge, and we're going to win that as well.
1: You're now 3-0 hosting the Rams.
21: We are even going to win even with the Myles Garrett acquisition. Ooh.
1: All right, there we go. 4-0, now taking on Jacksonville and Tottenham in the UK. What's happening there?
21: We still have Jacksonville's number from the Saquon Lee, so we're going to win that one also.
1: That's 5-0, home for the Panthers.
21: Going to win that one, too.
1: That's a 6-0 start, hosting the Cowboys on a Monday night on ESPN ABC. Who wins that?
21: I think we're going to go and get those Cowgirls.
1: That's a win. 7-0 at the Commanders. Do you sweep them?
21: Yes, we're definitely sweeping them.
1: 8-0 after a Sunday night win on NBC. Home for the Giants.
21: We are beating the Giants.
1: That's 9-0. Home for the Steelers and Aaron Rodgers.
21: We're beating the Steelers, baby.
1: That's 10-0. Going into Thanksgiving in Dallas. Do it.
21: We are going to sweep the Cowboys.
1: Yes, that's 11-0, TJ. At the Cardinals.
20: And he's feeling it.
21: We're going to beat them, baby.
1: That's 12-0, home for the Colts.
21: Man, we're going to beat the Colts, too.
1: That's 13-0. Here come the defending champion Seahawks on a Saturday. What's going on?
21: We might just slow down a little bit. We might lose that. We might.
20: Oh, wow.
1: All right, now you're taking on the Texans on Christmas Eve.
21: We're going to win.
1: All right. Now you got the San Francisco 49ers in San Francisco.
21: We're going to be looking for our get back, so we will definitely win that.
1: All right. You're now 15-1 taking on the Giants to wrap things up in New Jersey.
21: We're going to sweep the Giants also, man.
1: 16-1. Kenyi in Washington, D.C., thank you for the call.
20: And I need a 16-1 drop.
1: 16-1, the Philadelphia Eagles. Can you imagine?
20: I cannot
1: imagine. TJ, what do you think of that? Let's see. We got a photograph of TJ. What does he think of it? Oh, yes. That's what Carl Anthony Towns, diehard Eagle fan, sent you after his Eagles beat your Cowboys.
0: Delete that.
1: What do you mean delete that? It happened. Carl Anthony Towns loves you, man.
0: Matt Hardy voice. Delete.
1: Three wins away from winning by putting a Larry O.B. next to his Lombardi.
0: That's fine, and I'm cool with that. But that the other thing I'm not cool with, you know.
2: Man.
1: 16-1.
2: Thank you so much.
1: That's what happens in the win-loss game. You think, you know what, I'm going to call in. I'm going to be a little, I'm going to have my head on, you know.
0: Delusional straight. Eagles fan.
1: And then he winds up 16-1 at the end of the day. Tom Pelissero coming up in hour number two of the Rich Eisen Show.
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22: 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Comedian Michael Blaustein. And now, it's Rich Eisen.
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9: Hey, what's up, Rich?
1: We've got TJ Jefferson in his spot coming up.
0: Yo, yo.
1: In his usual Friday spot, Tom Pelissero, my colleague from the NFL Media Group. He will join us with the latest, not only on what happened with Myles Garrett and A.J. Brown, but also Baker Mayfield speaking through the media today about a new contract for himself. And apparently that's not going very well. Neither is Chicago staying in the Bears staying in the state of Illinois. The team putting out a statement saying we're moving forward with Indiana right now. So Tom's going to talk about just how real all that is. And then there's your phone calls at 844-204-RICH, number to dial. Will Tom maybe get to the bottom of the current biggest mystery in the NFL right now?
9: Ooh, which is?
1: How did Jared Verse get number 8 in Cleveland?
10: How'd you hear about that?
1: Good new drop from Jalen Brunson. I like it.
9: I think Jared Verse.
1: How'd you hear about that drop?
10: Takes how'd what you he hear wants. About that?
1: Yeah. Okay.
9: Thank you.
1: I like it.
9: Cheryl. I think
1: thank
9: he doesn't take
1: Andrews
9: what he
1: getting
9: wants.
1: That. Yeah. But
0: the equipment manager was like,
9: sorry, Mr. Verse.
1: Did he walk up and just say, give me 8?
9: Probably.
0: Maybe.
1: You know, did he ask for it? Did he just he couldn't have taken it from Dylan Gabriel's locker because I don't even know if Dylan Gabriel's jersey would fit.
9: Be a medium
1: versus hand.
9: Well, Terron Armstead yesterday said quarterback jerseys are different too, the way they're stitched and lined.
1: Yeah,
9: so it wouldn't fit him.
1: Right, it wouldn't fit him.
9: Yeah,
1: so they had to give him a different size 8 that wasn't in the drawer.
9: Maybe
1: the locker that from even 4 days before.
9: Maybe he just forgot Dylan wore number 8 and was just assumed that like. Jared's coming, 8's his.
1: Because Garrett was like, and by the way, Garrett, I mean Miles.
9: Miles? Miles?
1: Yeah. Garrett was talking about, I gave Puna Ford money. And
0: McVay did.
1: And McVay's even laughing like, it must have cost a pretty penny. But dude just showed up on the field with 8. And everything that you see on the socials, I think is fake, right? That Dylan Gabriel's like, he just took it from me. I didn't know what happened. I don't think he's spoken. Like,
20: I was hoping to get some money. Yeah, I don't
1: think. I think everything is fake. Like, we don't know.
20: It might have been AI.
1: So
0: I know that picture.
1: Well, last time, and we'll.
0: No, that we'll picture send, of eight was real. So
1: that is true.
0: Yeah. So
1: we saw him. There's video. Everything.
0: Kind of like Friday when Debo snatched Red's chain, like Jerry just snatched Garrett's eight. Like,
1: let's go to the phone lines before we get to what's more likely.
20: Fine now.
1: Darius in Houston, you're on the Rich Eisen Show. What's up, Darius?
8: Hey, Rich, how's it going or whatever? I'm Darius from Houston. And my question Darius. Is,
1: sorry.
8: Do you think this is a make or break season for CJ Stroud?
1: There's no break. They would like him to make. The guy's made the playoffs every year. Not only made the playoffs every year, he's won a playoff game every year.
8: But we have a Super Bowl caliber defense or whatever. Last season, I thought that he should have been pulled at halftime. I mean, because there's no guarantee if you're ever going to have a chance to get to that big game or not.
1: Well, I mean, but when you say make or break, and I know Chris is waiting to see a franchise in the NFL to deny their young quarterback who has shown moxie, spark, victories, upside, and you're waiting for that team to just say, you haven't won it in your first contract. We're done with you. We're not paying you market value of 50-some-odd, 60-some-odd million. We're starting from scratch. See you later. We're going to let you walk. You're waiting for that franchise.
20: Somebody.
1: To emerge, and I keep telling you, you will be old and gray by the time you potentially never see it.
0: Start from scratch.
1: So there's no break, man. I mean, they're hoping he makes it to the AFC Championship game at the very least. And then thanks for the call. You know, they're at least hoping that plays like that hand grenade that he threw up deep in his own end in the playoff game in New England that. Flipped the entire script in the snow. I mean, the Texans were winning this game at this point in time, and the defense was doing its thing against Drake May, and he should know better than to just flip it up for grabs and create a defensive touchdown that flips the script. And they're hoping to see that from him. And let the defense do the work. So, but break? It's no break. But that guy, that's right up your alley, man. That guy is speaking from your heart.
20: I've been saying it. I mean, Texas fans, I think, are frustrated.
1: Okay. It's not frustrating. Okay. You made the playoffs, and you've won a playoff game every year. I understand hang banners for that.
20: Next?
1: I get it.
20: Yeah, what's next?
1: I get it. All right, it's time for What's More Likely, where Christopher throws things out, and I'll say what's likely and what's not. He tries to put me in positions that I don't appreciate being put in, and that's all presented by Pella Windows and Doors.
11: What? What's more likely?
12: Never say never, but never.
1: Okay, Christopher, what do you have
20: Guys,
1: over there?
20: Happy Friday. Great Thank to you. See
0: you. You too.
20: Felly, having a great week, man. Happy donut day, everyone.
1: I don't know. I'm just...
20: We've been talking about this all week. These are the two main thoughts and storylines when it comes to the Myles Garrett trade from Cleveland to Los Angeles. Guys, is it more likely Myles Garrett gets 30 sacks this year or Aaron Donald unretires?
1: Aaron Donald unretires.
0: Really?
20: Yeah. Wow, I didn't. Really?
0: Because you were very against that.
1: What are you talking about? I wasn't against that.
20: No,
0: I thought you said it wasn't going to happen.
20: 30 sacks wasn't, you know.
1: When Chris said it for the first time, within 5 minutes of Miles Garrett to the Rams being
0: official.
1: You know
0: how his brain works.
1: I'm like, listen, most guys who are out of the game for this long are done, right? And they also don't want to go back into the grind. But this guy grinds every day himself. And then with each passing day, you hear, including Les Snead on this show on Wednesday, saying that it's real, that he's thinking about it. He thinks that it's entirely possible. But we're going to back off and let him go through his process. But you look at the Rams' depth chart. It's not like it's Myles Garrett and a bunch of slappies. You know, Braden Fisk, Byron Young, Kobe Turner.
0: Turner's a beast.
1: Okay? Like, those are just some of the names up front.
20: Yeah.
1: He's not going to get every sack for the team. So.
20: Well, he's going to get single.
1: I understand. Let's just say that the Rams go crazy and get 60 sacks, right? 70 sacks.
20: See, who led the league last year?
1: I mean, he's going to get half of them? No, I think it's entirely possible that at some point around Thanksgiving, he, you know.
20: The Broncos at 68.
1: Okay, you know what I mean? Like, he's not going to get half of them.
20: Why not?
1: Because it's not likely. What's more likely is that Aaron Donald around Thanksgiving will go, huh. What else you got over there, Chris?
20: Thinking about this, guys. Last year, breaking news, Seahawks-Patriots Super Bowl. You know what those two teams had in common? Neither made the playoffs in 2024.
1: Okay.
20: Is it more likely that either the Seahawks or the Patriots get back to the Super Bowl this year, or a team that missed the playoffs in 2025 makes the big game here?
1: Oh, I'll go miss the playoffs in 2025 makes it. Absolutely. Certainly when there's one Mahomes, Patrick, who I personally eyeballed at the Big Slick over the weekend, coming back. And that's a team that missed the playoffs. Okay? So that's one of the teams that missed the playoffs. The Bengals missed the playoffs.
20: Correct.
1: Okay? Correct. The Ravens missed the playoffs.
20: Correct.
1: Right? Okay? Just for starters. The Jets missed the playoffs. I just wanted to say those words.
20: Cowboys missed the playoffs.
1: Ah.
2: Well, Raiders too.
1: Ah. Cowboys missed the playoffs. You know what I mean? Lions missed the playoffs. There's enough out there. There's enough material out there.
20: But is it likely?
1: It's likely that what team that missed the play more than the fact that we're going to get a repeat customer. What else you got over there?
20: Fair. The other big move this week, A.J. Brown. Our long national nightmare is over. To the Patriots. Guys, more likely Eagles wide receiver to have more yards and touchdowns this year. The old one, A.J. Brown. Or the current one, Devontae Smith.
1: Eagles wide receiver to have more yards and touchdowns.
20: Great photo select.
1: I'll go Eagles wide receiver. Former one. I'll go A.J. Brown in New England. Him and Drake May, man.
20: It's going to be nice.
1: Listen, Jalen Hurts throwing a deep ball to A.J. Brown. We've seen it work.
20: Yeah,
1: okay? Drake May throwing a deep ball. Kurt Warner came on this program last year. And again, Kurt's a sunny disposition guy, right? Everybody knows Kurt Warner.
20: Yeah, sure.
1: What a warm and fuzzy. But that guy throws around compliments about quarterbacks like manhole covers. And he said Drake May's deep ball was akin to a handoff. So, I'll go with that one. I'll go with that one, Chris. I'll go with A.J. Brown. Because I have no idea what the Eagles' offense is going to look like.
20: No idea.
1: Other than the fact that it's an every other year thing.
20: Mm-hmm.
1: So, what else you got, Chris?
20: A couple of wideouts got pizzed this week. Wide receiver who got paid this week to have a bigger 2026, Drake London, Christian Watson.
1: Drake!
20: Christian Watson has put up some numbers.
1: I know, but he can't stay healthy.
20: Mm.
1: He can't stay healthy. And I don't like putting that into the ether, but it's just
13: Drake London.
1: Speaking the truth. I will go Drake London. I'm excited to see what this Falcons offense looks like with Stefanski dialing it up, man. This is real. And it could be spectacular.
20: Tua throwing deep ball?
1: I might not even be Tua.
20: Really?
1: Yeah.
20: I think I'd be surprised.
1: But Tua back, you know, back where he made his first great deep throw of his life in that stadium.
20: Ain't that the truth?
1: Tua, by the way, the aforementioned Devontae Smith of this segment.
20: He was.
1: So I'll go Drake London just because of the fact. And I wish Christian Watson the best because, not technically, Green Bay has a more decorated, veteran, proven quarterback than what Atlanta is putting out on the field.
20: No doubt about that.
1: Jordan Love. Here and the other Atlanta quarterbacks here, but in terms of health and in terms of production, it's the other way around here with Drake London. What else you got, Chris?
20: How about this one, guys? You saw the news that Russell Wilson officially hangs him up, had a nice video on social media about that, ready for his new career at CBS. Quarterback that retired this year to make the Hall of Fame first, Russell Wilson or Philip Rivers?
1: I'll go Philip. I'd go Philip. With all due respect to our colleague Stephen A. Smith, who says Russell is a Hall of Famer. Russell had a Hall of Fame beginning of his career. The last few years, I think, is going to stick in the mind's eye of a lot of voters, and it's going to be a difficult haul for a guy who who did win one and Philip didn't. I understand that. But if I had to guess what's more likely, I would go with Philip over Russ.
20: Neither guy first ballot, though, right?
1: No.
20: Yeah.
1: Mm-mm. If Eli's not.
20: That was kind of my pushback to
1: come on
20: to some people who were saying Russ was.
1: You keep pushing.
20: Russ was a lot.
1: Keep pushing back.
20: I will. All right.
1: The middle name is pushback.
20: I really like. It's Alan, but thank you.
1: Okay.
20: I really like these last few guys. How about this one? Blockbuster LA trade, more likely to yield more championships. Mookie Betts or Luka and Miles Garrett combined.
1: Nice one. How many does Mookie have already? 19?
20: Well, if you count the 2020 Mickey Mouser, he's got...
1: It's not a Mickey Mouser.
20: He's
1: got, stop saying that stuff. I am not
20: three.
1: An asterisk guy. Everybody had to deal
20: he's
1: with the COVID
20: three.
1: Issues.
20: He's got three. Here in L.A. One with Boston, we do not. Obviously, it doesn't count there.
1: Oh, I'll go Mookie. He's already up 3-0.
20: He's up 3-0.
1: He's got a three... He's got a three-ring lead.
20: They spotted him.
1: And, you know, I know the Diamondbacks took care of the Dodgers last night, but... I don't think it matters. And the Dodgers are poised again. So I'll go Mookie. I'll go Mookie.
20: What do you put the over-under at for Luka Miles Garrett combined? Half?
1: Oh, man. Oh, not half. Not half. I'd put it at 1.5. And I'd take the over. I think there's going to be two. One, maybe one each, or if not two for the Rams. I don't know. I would go that. Is this where we would put the John Henry photograph up, or no?
20: Not yet.
1: Okay.
20: I'm not feeling... I'm wondering. I'm feeling okay right now.
1: Okay.
20: Yeah,
1: what else
20: I'm
1: you got over there?
20: Even killed. More likely to be the higher 2026 win total. 2026 win total.
1: Yeah.
20: Knicks in the postseason.
1: All right. They currently have...
20: 13.
1: 13, right? 13.
20: Rams regular season.
1: Oh, man. So you, this is, again, why I started this segment saying you're putting me in positions I don't like to be put in. Because you know I would like to see the Knicks get 16. And you know that you and my son Cooper accuse me of being a passionate Rams fan. And this would now be saying there is no 17-0
20: season
1: for them.
20: I'm a Rams ticket holder.
1: I am just going to say it is so difficult. And you know... There are teams across the NFL between now and the beginning of the season will say, everybody think like there will be 31 nobody believes in us cards played in the National Football League by 31
20: sure.
1: head coaches if they're not already being played right
20: for
1: now.
20: Sure.
1: Right? Didn't we see that from Dan Campbell when asked about the Miles Garrett trade? He's like, it's already over.
20: It's already
1: right?
20: over. Give it
1: even,
20: to
1: even, he even said that as an aside. So I will go Knicks playoff wins. Even if the Knicks only get 15 of them. How dare you? How dare you?
2: You think we need one more?
20: Oh, my God.
2: All right, we'll get one more.
1: Thank you.
20: I didn't know this. How about this one, guys? Today is the 17th anniversary of the Hangover release.
1: Ah. Oh.
20: Hangover release. 2000's movie that made you laugh hardest in theater, The Hangover, or Wedding Crashers, were a month out from my wedding in Las Vegas.
1: Ah.
20: That's tough,
1: did you say 2020s?
20: I meant 2000s okay, movie. 2000.
1: Trying to figure out what this is. Yeah, I just remember in the theaters watching The Hangover and laughing and laughing and laughing.
20: It's so funny.
1: And then comes the final reveal of the credits. One of the greatest buttons to any movie ever. So I will do that. Even though Wedding Crashers is great. Okay, I get it.
0: I say Wedding Crashers.
1: Meatloaf, I get the whole thing.
20: Hangover.
1: And I don't mean Meatloaf, the entertainer.
0: Ma!
1: Right. Okay. Will Ferrell, spoiler alert. Not that I don't know if it's spoiling, but just I'm going The Hangover.
20: I think I'm going Hangover too. Beginning to end laughs, and like you said, the final credits. Wedding Crashers, I think like the first 2/3 is funny, and it just kind of tails off.
1: All right.
0: Yeah, but that dinner table scene, people helping people. That was the funniest thing.
1: I know. Do I say motorboat?
20: I was going to do it if you didn't.
1: Right.
13: But you also knew that was going to be funny. Hangover came out of nowhere.
1: That's true, too. That's true, too. Well done. 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Before we take a break and get to Tom Pelissero, just want to let you know about our friends at Hyundai. While the world watches the stars at the FIFA World Cup, Hyundai has its eyes on the next generation of talent, the future stars of the game who have already turned heads at age 14, because next doesn't wait for an invitation, and neither do we. Hyundai has always moved the future within reach. We did it when we made advanced safety standard on every vehicle and engineered EVs with ultra-fast charging capability, and we're still doing it every day. The future isn't some far-off concept. It's already here. Next starts now. Hyundai, an official partner of FIFA. Tommy P, Tom Pelissero is next. This is the Rich Eisen Show.
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1: 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Good to see you, Tommy P. How are you?
30: Doing great, Rich. What's up to the boys in the studio?
9: Hey, Tommy P., what's up, Happy Friday.
0: You know?
1: Again, like, you video these things,
0: yeah,
1: and you post them. And
0: no, he posts them.
1: Well,
0: I sent it to him, and then he posts it.
1: Again, the video, it's like the guys come. Now you're shooting me.
0: Yeah.
1: And this is going to be bizarre.
0: Yeah.
1: Because we're on live. I just said we're on, like, 15.
0: And then there's Chris and there's Jason.
9: And then he'll tag us.
0: And then, well, then I got to turn the camera.
9: We repost it. Yeah.
1: And then, Tom.
30: By the way, Rich, yes. I'm looking forward to listening to the podcast with Dan. This was SportsCenter. Going to be fantastic. I am waiting to find out when my episode will be because I have a cameo in, I think, one of the more famous This is SportsCenter ads of its time. It's the one where Simone Gagné and Van Pelt are sitting in the cafeteria.
1: Yes.
30: And they're talking back and forth smack about America versus Canada. And Van Pelt goes, what kind of cheese is that on your sandwich? He says, American cheese. That's right. It's American cheese.
1: Right.
30: If you look over Van Pelt's shoulder, you can see a 21-year-old Tom Pelissero eating an apple at the next table back. I was an intern. They needed people to show up just be extras in the ad, and you can see me very distinctly behind those guests.
1: I'm learning so much from This Was Sports.
9: All right, I'm watching this right now.
1: Are you really?
9: Yep.
1: All right. Well, let's send that so maybe we'll get a screen grab of it by the end of the interview. Wow, I did not know that. That's pretty cool, man. Let's just jump into it here with you. Anything about the Miles Garrett acquisition since we talked on Monday? You joined us from the golf course moments after it became official. What have you learned? Is there anything new that you can open up right here for us about this massive trade?
30: I would think that the biggest thing that I learned as I followed up was when the Browns went into this, they really did not think they were going to get the type of value out of this trade that they ultimately got. for Myles Garrett. Obviously, it's well documented now. I said it on the show on Monday that once Jared Verse was included in the deal, that's what kind of sent it over the top a week ago. But the fact that if you look at the value on paper, it is very close to adding up to the three first-round picks that a lot of people would expect it. If you think about trading Jared Verse in a vacuum, he's a one-plus type player in terms of value. To get the first rounder and the second and the third on top of it, it just really got to that point where Cleveland felt like they were blown away. On the flip side of it, for the Rams, this was really the culmination, Rich, and I don't think that this has been talked about a ton. Myles Garrett was not the first pass rusher that they pursued in this offseason. They had eyes on players, whether it was via free agency, whether it was via trade. There may have been a scenario somewhere along the line where Max Crosby could have been the player who ended up with the Rams instead. But the Ravens obviously were willing to go at the time to the two first-round picks until they weren't. Max Crosby ends up going back to the Raiders. And Max, upon returning, made very clear to everybody, I don't want to be traded now. Yes, we've talked about this for a couple of years. I'm home. This is the sign from the universe. I want to be a Raider. And so it didn't seem like anything ever really progressed down the line in terms of that being realistic. Doesn't mean that that couldn't change, and that if the Raiders aren't playing well this season at the trade deadline, we're not talking about them getting calls about Max Crosby again. But there is certainly a scenario where it could have been Max Crosby, not Myles Garrett, ending up in L.A. In the end, you had a player in Max who wanted to be back with the Raiders. The value probably wasn't as high after what happened with the Ravens. The Rams end up giving even more in the trade with the Browns, and they land a 30-year-old, two-time defensive player of the year who they can only hope has the same type of production that he did a year ago on a team that couldn't score a whole lot of points and give him a lot of pass rush opportunities in Cleveland.
1: Have we learned how Jared Verse wound up with Dylan Gabriel's number 8? Has that been established? Tom?
30: I think if I'm a betting man, of course I can't give gambling advice on this show, I would bet Jared Verse has a substantially higher chance of being on the team than Dylan Gabriel. No, I don't know the entire backstory at this point, but it seems pretty apparent at this point that Dylan Gabriel can go ahead and pick a different number moving forward.
1: Well, that clearly, because it's wound up on Jared Verse's body. And, you know, and this we heard the whole story from Myles Garrett and a jocular Sean McVay sitting next to him at his press conference, but I don't know. We haven't heard anything how he wound up with number 8 at all, Tom.
30: I don't know that Dylan Gabriel has a press conference scheduled anytime soon as the third-string quarterback on the Browns. We may learn a little bit more. I would say that the dynamics are slightly different when, you know, Puna Ford, who's a pretty good player for the Rams, was able to get a few bucks for the Myles Garrett number than it is Dylan Gabriel, who, if you're projecting this out and things we're going to be talking about in August and September, Rich, we're talking about what uniform ultimately, forget the number, what uniform Dylan Gabriel will be wearing in 2026.
1: A Tom Pelissero dropping breadcrumbs and spitting facts right here on the Rich Eisen Show. Anything about the A.J. Brown acquisition you've learned since then that you can open up for us here, Tom?
30: It was, you know, I think that one we had talked to death,
1: yes, Rich, I know,
30: for the 3 months leading up to it. I would just say, you know, when it came down to it, it was just about the second pick. They had been locked in on the 2028 first-round pick for quite some time. The debate was just going to be over what's the value of the additional pick. It ends up being a 2027 fifth-rounder. You know, I thought that A.J. Brown's comments were interesting about his knee, which was a concern when the Rams were involved on that potential trade. It's also the reason that the Titans back in 2022 weren't willing to pay A.J. Brown and traded him away. You know, John Robinson was the GM at the time. It was a significant enough of an injury and a, you know, long-term concern that these things come up, you know, over the course of time. Max Crosby, obviously, we all know that was about the projections in the medium to long-term with Max. It was a similar type of thing with A.J. Brown. A.J. downplayed it and said, well, I missed, you know, one game in 4 years with that knee. But I would say if anybody knows the state of that knee, Rich, and how you put together a practice plan to keep him healthy, it's going to be Mike Vrabel and the Patriots, the other people from Tennessee who know him well. Todd Downing, who is his OC, is now his receivers coach. Ryan Cowden, who's in the front office in Tennessee, is now in New England. I don't know how much A.J. Brown will practice, frankly, at any point in his Patriots tenure, Rich. But certainly they're going to have a really good plan for him to get him out on the field. He's still only 28 years old. They believe he's got good years ahead of him, and he better, considering that, you know, that first-round pick they gave up for him is still 2 years away.
1: Well, I mean, the comments that A.J. Brown made on the podcast, 7 p.m. in Brooklyn, a very interesting time for sure. Him saying some of the stuff he was saying in the media was on purpose to push the locker room in a certain direction, you know, because there were times where he would say stuff and you're like, why is he saying that? And he said he was purposely doing that to light a match or a spark. He says he won't be doing that anymore in New England.
30: We'll see. Not the Patriot way there. Yeah. Listen, AJ's a really, he's a smart guy. He's a really engaging guy when you talk to him. I have no doubt that he was choosing his words carefully over the course of time. I also thought, you know, what he said about Jalen Hurts was informative, where it was, there was no incident. It wasn't one thing. It's people drift apart. Obviously, they were not as close by the end of his Eagles tenure as they were at the start. And now, you know, let's see both sides of this. A.J. Brown feels like he's got something to prove. I mean, he was still a 1,000-yard receiver. He's still a top receiver in the NFL. Now going into New England, where the expectation

0: a term sheet with Hammond, Indiana, since back in December. They've also been evaluating Arlington Heights. Certainly the city of Chicago, based upon public statements from the mayor and others, have at least remained engaged in the process. But they don't just take votes. This is the first time that that board has taken a vote on this. The board is five of the McCaskey family members. It is Pat Ryan, who's a longtime businessman who owns a large minority interest in the team. And it is Kevin Warren, who also was part of the process in Minnesota getting that stadium built over a decade ago. I would remind people that as part of the Minnesota process, at one point, the Vikings were headed to Arden Hills in the north suburbs, and they held a press conference, and they had Bud Grant trot out and say, outdoor stadium, we're bringing back the elements, snow, we're bringing back tailgating. And then a few months later, all of a sudden, things moved in the Minnesota legislature, and suddenly there was a stadium being built downtown on the site of the Metrodome. All of which is to say, yes, this is real. We may soon be having conversations about whether the team should be parochially known as the Chicagoland Bears or the Monsters of the Midwest. But nothing is done at this point. There is still the possibility that this could pivot back to Arlington Hills, Arlington Heights. This is part of a fluid situation, but this is a significant step. It is a major step in the course of their process. They are effectively saying, we've done all the research. We've evaluated all the possibilities. We intend to go to Hammond, Indiana. Still, legally, some steps in that process here. But at this point, in the Bears' minds, that is where their focus lies.
1: Yeah, I mean, again, you know, being as a New Yorker, seeing two teams with New York on their monikers playing New Jersey, I mean, this wouldn't be anything new. And I know as the crow flies, the Bears will tell you about how close Hammond is and things of that nature. It just, so you're saying this could potentially be for an audience of one, and that's Illinois Governor Pritzker, is what you're saying.
0: What I would say is there's still ball game left here. Illinois really has not presented anything yet. They closed their latest legislative session without a resolution on this matter. So is it possible that the wheels begin to move now in Illinois? Absolutely possible. But again, from the Bears' perspective at this point, the due diligence is over. Their sole focus is on Hammond, Indiana. We'll see if it ultimately ends up going in that direction. It is real. It is a possibility here and one that the Bears appear to be driving towards, but it is not done yet. Legally, it is not done yet. Let's see what the coming weeks and months hold.
1: All right, Tom. You said you were in the background of that SportsCenter commercial of SVP, and we have the screen grab.
2: Yep.
1: Where's young intern?
0: There it is, right there. Second row back, white shirt behind the guy in the blue shirt.
2: And that's the Grimace.
0: Eating the hell out of that apple.
3: Wow.
2: Is that Grimace next to you, Tom?
0: I believe that
1: that's the
0: Western
1: Hilltopper.
0: Kentucky Hilltopper.
1: Oh, I've been in a SportsCenter commercial with that Hilltopper coming out of the bathroom.
2: Oh, well, you didn't wash your hands?
1: No, that was a different SportsCenter commercial involving a bathroom.
3: And a horse.
0: And if you think I got a lot of product in my hair these days, Rich, you should have seen how much I had it back in 2002.
1: Me too, back in that day, Tom. You weren't the only one.
3: Wow.
1: Thanks for the time, buddy.
3: Impressive.
2: All right, Tom, I'll get this video to you ASAP.
1: Tommy.
3: See you, Tom.
1: All right, we'll take a break. Your phone calls and set up hour number three of the Rich Eisen Show here on this Friday edition. 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
1: Back here on the Rich Eisen Show, one big happy family simulcast. 844-204-RICH is the number to dial. Let's go to Monique in Oklahoma, right in the middle of this country. What's up, Monique?
14: Monique.
15: Hey, Rich, I love you so much. Shout out to my Aunt Linda.
1: Okay.
15: She just passed away, and we both loved you.
1: Sorry
15: Listen,
1: to hear you. Thank you.
15: Why did the Eagles trade AJ?
1: Okay.
15: And what am I supposed to do with my jersey?
1: Oh, your number 11 jersey.
3: Interesting.
15: Yeah.
1: Maybe you can give it to Dylan Gabriel, Monique. He's looking for a jersey.
16: Oh, my.
15: No, I mean, what's the issue? you?
1: Boy, isn't that the question? Isn't that the question of the moment? I don't know if he wanted to be there anymore or... all I'm going to say is this, is let's see what it looks like for your Eagles, unless you follow A.J. Brown wherever he goes. Are you that type of fan? Or okay.
15: No.
1: Okay.
15: I mean, I love him. I still love him, but I have issues.
1: Understood.
15: But, you know, go, so, I mean.
1: So did the Eagles and he, and so did he, and apparently Jalen Hurts.
15: Why?
1: I don't know.
15: Huh?
1: I don't know why, but it's been a long time coming, as you know, where, as Tom Pelissero just was on the show last segment, says people just grow apart, and the quarterback and the wide receiver grew apart to the point where everybody thinks that they should be in separate places.
14: Yeah.
1: And I'm sorry about that. Do you want to hug it out, Monique?
15: I do.
1: Okay, here we go. I'm going to reach out, and then I'm just going to give you a hug, and then send
15: Thank
1: you on your
15: you.
1: Day. Okay, you be well. Thank you, Monique.
14: And Hi, Monique.
1: Oklahoma. She needed a hug. It sounded
16: it sounded like it, yeah.
1: All right. Let's go to Jonathan in Anchorage, Alaska. What's up, Jonathan?
17: Hey, guys. What's Chris, that? TJ.
1: What's going on?
14: What's up, man?
17: I've got a top five worst overreactions from last season.
1: Okay. Can you do it fast? We only have about 2 minutes. What do you think, Jonathan?
17: Probably not, but I can try.
1: All right, just give it to me. Just read the list off.
14: Pump them.
17: All right, number five, week one, overreaction Tuesday. The Cardinals are the best team in the AFC West.
1: Okay.
17: Rich called it an overreaction.
1: Okay.
17: Number four, Jackson Dart will have the Giants sniffing it all season. Overreaction, Rich.
1: Okay.
17: Number three, week 16, the Steelers are going to end their playoff drought. You call that an overreaction? They got blown out.
1: Yeah.
17: Number two, Pete Carroll will be coach of the year.
1: Well, that was after week one, wasn't it? After they beat
14: the Patriots. That had to been week one.
1: Okay.
17: Yeah, it was after week one.
1: All right. Okay.
17: You know, in hindsight, it's terrible.
1: No.
17: And then week four, number one, the Chiefs are going to win it in the AFC West.
1: Mm.
17: You called it not an overreaction. You said they had turned a corner.
1: Yes, I did. Yeah. They had turned a corner. They were 2-2 at that point in time, if I'm not mistaken.
14: Wrong
1: after
14: neighborhood.
1: 0-2, they turned a corner, Jonathan. I just didn't know where that corner was. The corner was leading to another corner. Yeah. Okay. Thank you, Jonathan.
17: And then I got one more.
1: Oh, yeah. Hold on a second.
17: This one's for you, Chris. Hate to do it to you, but week three, Justin Herbert is the MVP through the first 3 weeks.
14: He was.
17: Well, I think you think he deserved that MVP vote.
1: They were 3-0. They were 3-0 at that time.
14: That's where his vote came from.
1: Again, overreaction is not in a vacuum. You know what I mean?
14: It's like a spotlight.
1: It's a spotlight at the moment. But I appreciate your fandom that you're
16: keeping tabs.
1: You're keeping tabs. Thanks for the call, Jonathan.
14: You can email me the five best that I had.
1: Oh, well, there you go. I mean, you spent some time in Alaska, didn't you?
14: I did. Okay. Yeah.
1: Being
14: 907. Let's go.
1: Being a Coast Guard kid.
14: I was in Ketchikan.
1: Okay, very good.
14: A little further south,
1: right? And plus, sometimes, you know, the sun doesn't set, so he's up at 3 a.m. staring at the sun and coming up with your worst overreaction.
14: Staring at reactions.
2: Holding them accountable.
14: Cardinals are the best team in the West.
1: Listen, when Pete Carroll and the Raiders beat the Patriots week one, we're like, oh, man, he could be coach of the year.
14: Geno was amazing.
1: He was. By the way, and then smash cut to 16 weeks later, and how the hell did that happen?
14: No idea.
1: Man, oh, man. What a fun show we've had so far today here on ESPN. It's just always a blast when we're on the four-letter cable, as well as with
14: very cool
1: our app and Disney Plus. And I know I've mentioned it ad nauseum, but there is an I in Rich and Eisen and the word this. was SportsCenter is the name of the show, and I'm very proud of it, and it's very personal. Because to be very honest with you, I never thought I was going to leave SportsCenter. It was 7 years long of a run, and I've always wanted to just revisit what it was like to be there with people who were there with me, and then with you on the television set back in the day. So it's me and Dan Patrick, a really raw, honest conversation about where we were at the time and where we are now. That's out there on Disney Plus and the ESPN app, the Rich Eisen Show YouTube channel, which is where maybe you watch Overreaction Monday or No Contest Wrestling, and the Disney Plus, where maybe you watch Women's Sports Now as well. It's out there for everybody to take in. 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

0: you write for a bar or bat mitzvah is in some form of 18.
1: Oh, okay.
0: A factor of it, or...
1: Did not know that.
0: Know, yeah.
2: Deep cut. Deep cut. I love it. He brought the tour in here, ladies and gentlemen.
0: It's a deep cut. Well, tonight is the Sabbath. Just ask, former New York Knick Amari Stoudemire. He'll be there.
1: Right.
0: Along with your guy, right? Who has a Shabbat dinner around here?
1: Julian Edelman.
0: Okay, very good.
1: Yeah, yeah.
0: Blaucomedy.com, everybody. Check out Michael on the Taste Me Tour Stiff Socks podcast. Good luck to you in your tennis career.
2: Thank you so much. Good luck.
0: You and I doubles against Alcaraz
1: now we're
0: and
1: talking.
0: Sinner.
1: Now we're talking.
2: Honestly, now I feel good about it.
0: Safety in number.
2: Yes, sir. Yes, sir.
0: At Blau Comedy on Instagram. Thanks for coming on.
2: Thank you so much for having me. I had a blast, guys. Thank you.
0: We're going to wrap up this show with the top five. More of your phone calls next on The Rich Eisen Show.
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0: Today, back here on the Rich Eisen Show, let's take a quick phone call. Rich in Temecula, right here in California. What's up, Rich?
16: Hey, how you doing, guys?
0: What's up, sir?
2: What up, man?
16: Hey, not much, man. I just wanted to make a comment, a couple comments. I've been watching you guys from day one, and Rich, I've been watching you on ESPN for many, many years.
0: Mm-hmm.
16: So,
0: thank you.
16: Coming from Seattle, you know, I wanted to talk, you know, when they said the Yankees, I do see that Cal Raleigh and Donovan are out for the Mariners, but are pitching hellless. And it's the same with the Yankees on that token. Mm-hmm. As far as the Knicks, yeah, if they sweep them, one of the best runs ever. But my comment, Rich, is kind of directed at you, my friend.
0: Yes, sir.
16: You know, as a Seahawk guy here from Seattle, living in Temecula, you know, you got rid of Verse, a young up-and-coming DN, not you know, maybe six sacks or so behind your boy Garrett that you got, but you also gave up three picks, which could have been linebackers and defensive backs.
0: Yes.
16: So let's not forget the fact that Seattle's the champions.
0: Yes, sir.
16: Let's not write them off.
0: Yeah.
16: Not that you are, but I think
0: you just made me less need. You said I got rid of Verse and that you
16: well,
0: did
16: you
0: this.
16: Know, you're right. It's going to be the Rams.
0: I didn't No. I'm not here to advocate for the Rams. I'm just trying to say, you know, listen, Myles Garrett is one of the greats of all time.
16: Yeah.
0: And he just showed up here. And trust me, Seattle and Mike McDonald is going to use this and say, nobody believes in us. And we're the champs. We hold the trophy. We knocked the Rams out. We got the NFC Championship game in our house because we beat them in our house. And Sam Darnold is the Super Bowl winning quarterback, not Matthew Stafford. So they're going to use it. They're going to use it, Rich.
16: Yeah.
0: You kind of nailed it.
16: They are, buddy. And now, listen, if you get Donald, I'll sway. I mean, I'm just talking today. If 75% Aaron Donald came back, he's played at 75% of his capability, he's still a top five interior D line. Mm-hmm. I mean, we got our guy Murphy coming up. Byron's going to be a stud here next year, too. Okay. I think people are forgetting about him. We got a lot of young guys that are earning their second contract, so Seattle's still got a lot to play for. I think the NFC West has three of the top five teams in the NFL. I'll put Niners at five, Seattle one, LA two.
0: Rich, thanks for the call. That's one of the 12s here in Temecula, California.
2: It was funny seeing the tweets like, all this just to stop Sam Darnold.
0: It's funny.
2: It made me laugh.
0: Boy, they're an embarrassment of riches of people that you can pay hard-earned American dollars to see perform here in the Los Angeles area, right? So I decided, you know, for my final top five of the week, top five athletes playing in Los Angeles.
2: Ooh.
0: Presented by Hyundai. Hit it.
17: High five. 1, 2, 3, 4, 5.
5: Rich's top five.
0: All right. The first one is potentially controversial because as diehard Dodger fan, diehard UCLA Bruin, Rich Eisen Show, digital coordinating producer, the keeper of Los Angeles Sports Flames of the Rich Eisen Show, Sean Mitchell said when he saw my list, this guy doesn't play in Los Angeles. And he said that of Mike Trout, number five.
2: I mean,
0: that's a good point. That's what he said. He doesn't play in Los Angeles. He plays in Orange County, but it's Los Angeles
2: him?
0: Angels, and you don't have to go too far to see him play. And he's an all-time great. Modern-day Mickey Mantle, I understand we need to see it in the playoffs. But Mike Trout's in this town.
2: Okay.
0: All right, the greater Los Angeles area. And okay, but that's what he said. There's some play in Los Angeles, Rich.
2: It's like 45 minutes.
0: All right, so, you know, I mean, name the best Jet or Giant. You didn't play in New York.
2: At least it's across the
0: board. Okay. Doesn't mean the same state. It's the same, at least the same state.
2: That's true.
0: Number four, I'm putting Myles Garrett here.
2: Oh. He hasn't played yet.
17: He hasn't played a game
0: Doesn't
17: yet.
0: Matter. You're going to see him play here.
17: What if he retired?
0: Myles Garrett is a Los Angeles athlete officially. This is stupid. Guys, this is stupid. I see this photograph.
2: It doesn't seem real.
0: I still can't believe it. This happened.
2: Yeah.
0: Yeah. And Les Snead is still like, okay. Come on, Les. Let's see the pearly whites. Like, look at McVay. He can't
17: so
0: stop.
17: Giddy.
2: It was the greatest day of Sean McVay's life.
0: The opposite of Mr. Grumpy.
18: Look at those biceps.
0: On McVay?
18: That's what he's
0: doing. Oh, okay.
2: He's looking at his arms like...
0: Number three on the list of current athletes you could see here in Los Angeles, California.
2: Mm-hmm.
0: I'm putting Luca. Luca's three.
17: Okay.
0: Luca is three.
17: Could see him at the end of the year, but yeah.
0: I get it. I understand, but Luke, can you still believe he's in Laker colors?
17: I believe.
0: Are we used
17: it.
0: To that yet?
17: Because no. They do it every generation.
2: No, I hate it.
17: They always get away with it.
0: Luca plays for the Luka. Los Angeles Lakers. I still can't believe it.
2: Now I boo that man, TJ.
17: You got to boo that man.
0: All right, number two is LeBron.
17: LeBron James?
0: LeBron James plays basketball in Los Angeles. One of the most famous athletes on planet Earth. Is there any place that he can go and be anonymous? Anywhere?
17: Oh, he's like 6'11".
2: He's a big guy.
0: But, I mean, he's number two on the list. And number one on the list... You can't deny it. Shohei Ohtani is the number one athlete playing in Los Angeles right now. Yeah. His ERA is .76, and he's now hitting 300. And
2: you're welcome.
0: He got the night off last night because he was on base six times and threw six scoreless the night before. It's stupid.
2: It's pretty stupid.
0: What he's doing.
2: It's pretty stupid.
0: And it's right here in Los Angeles, California.
18: Do we need one more?
0: All right, I'm gonna do this.
18: All right, we'll get one.
0: I'm going to do this.
2: I don't know.
17: Because there's a lot of people.
2: I don't know what
0: you're doing. I know there is. I know there is.
2: I don't know what you're doing.
0: Sure. You could go, what, Kawhi, any other Dodger going on here, right?
2: Sure.
0: I'm going to go Kelsey Plum.
2: Oh, good one.
17: KP.
0: Of your Los Angeles Sparks.
2: Does she lead the league in scoring?
0: She is a two-time champion of the WNBA. She's a four-time All-Star, a two-time gold medalist. And if you want to see one of the best basketball players on planet Earth play, you can go to a Los Angeles Sparks game in the home of the Sparks in the downtown Hoops Dojo. I went there, you know, because there's all sorts of athletes you could put as a one more. We were talking about it before the show, right?
2: Yeah.
0: Kawhi Leonard is one. Mookie. Who else?
17: Who are the King stops?
18: Kopitar just retired.
0: Yeah, he just retired.
18: Doughty.
0: Yep. Right. But that's where I'm going on that. My top five is brought to you by Hyundai. Discover what's next at your local Hyundai dealer, like our next generation EV, the Ioniq 9. Hyundai, the official partner of FIFA World Cup 2026. That's starting, isn't it?
2: Yeah. Next week.
0: That's right. I just went higher register about the World Cup. How obnoxious is that? okay, game two tonight.
2: Spurs got to have it.
0: Got to have it, right? Got to have it.
2: Yeah. Got to have it.
0: 2-0 back to Madison Square Garden.
2: In the history of the NBA playoffs, 7% of teams that fall down 0-2 come back to win. So, got to have it.
0: And how many of them lost both at home?
2: Yeah, and in the finals, it's only happened five times.
0: Okay. So, the Spurs need it tonight. We will see if they get it. And I thank Richard Jefferson for joining us, Tom Pelissero, the comedian Michael Blaustein. And for those listening on the radio, please check out This Was SportsCenter. It's a labor of love. Me with Dan Patrick. On Disney Plus, and we're back to wrap it up on that platform on this Friday in a sec.
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2: 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A Feel Good Friday and F It Friday this June 5th. Steve Mason, Johnny I. The biggest show on the radio. The Hall of Famers. Dodgers Angels Freeway Series tonight. How about that? Plus, we get you ready for game two of the NBA Finals. 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
6: Newest star, yeah! Miles Garrett. Miles, thanks for coming on, man.
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6: Oh, dipsy do between the legs. I get out of the shower, I do a happy dance, and then I suck on the tap.
2: Producer Emily's here, producer Brian Cohen, the social team in the back, and you.
9: Yeah.
2: Dipsy do between his legs. Let's do it for Friday, the biggest show on the radio.
10: So with that said, let's get this show on the road.
11: Beef Stew's coming back soon, I think.
6: Yeah.
2: Mason and Ireland.
6: What they call me is a cornhole savant.
2: Your Friday afternoon right now.
6: Monster!
12: Monster! It is Friday. It's an effing Friday. Anything goes today. By the way, if you don't watch Before the Growl, there's always amazing stuff. So you should get here.
11: We talked about Botox.
13: Talking about Emily's birthday tomorrow. Brian's birthday on Sunday.
12: Yeah, guys, it's the big birthday. Now, what number is it for you, Brian?
14: 32.
12: 32, and M is 30.
11: I'm not yet.
12: Oh,
11: I'm 30 tomorrow.
13: You're hanging on to the final 12 hours.
12: Yeah. Right. See, you guys have nothing to worry about. At what age do you think, John, there is a decline? 30 is not it.
13: No. When I started feeling my age was probably 45.
12: Yeah, I was going to say 50. 50 was a pretty significant. 60 is like.
13: Yeah. And now you're just coasting.
12: Yeah, exactly. Yeah. Exactly. But you guys have plenty of years, and congratulations and happy birthday and all that stuff. I picked up
11: a comically large amount of alcohol at Costco yesterday. So
12: nice.
11: It'll be a fun little pool party.
12: Awesome.
13: There you go.
12: And BC, what are you doing for your birthday?
14: Planning on going to a Dodger game tomorrow night.
12: Oh, so, nice.
14: Yeah.
12: Excellent.
14: Good time.
12: Excellent. All right. So there you have it. Big birthday weekend. Tonight, big game two of the NBA Finals, an absolute.
13: By the way, I think the Spurs need to be really careful tonight because the Knicks are better than everybody is saying. The Knicks are historically good in this postseason.
12: Right.
13: They've won eight straight, but you cannot let them get, you know.
12: No, its series is over if they lose.
13: Well, they've had a game in each series so far, the Knicks, where they've just annihilated their opponent at least once.
12: Yeah.
13: And the Spurs have got to look out for that tonight. Because if they win tonight, I don't think there's any chance of slowing them down.
12: No, the Spurs have to win tonight if they want to keep the series alive. By the way, the Spurs are favored tonight, but the Knicks are favored to win the series after game one.
13: All right. Do you know the spread? Don't tell me if you know it.
12: I do know it.
13: Okay. I'm going to say that I believe the spread in the first game was around 4.
12: Yeah.
13: It was around San Antonio by 4.
12: Mm-hmm.
13: I think they're going to tilt it because the Spurs are in this much win situation. I'm going to say Spurs by 5.5. Am I close?
12: 6.5. You're within one. That counts.
11: Yeah, that's right.
12: Yes.
13: Even more. 6.5 points.
12: Now, the Knicks, again, after the tilt from game one, are favored to win the series, but tonight, San Antonio, a 6.5 point favorite over the Knicks down in San Antonio. I was reading about the Jackals? The Jackals down in San Antonio?
13: Is that what the fans call themselves or something?
12: Well, there's a fan supporter group.
13: Yeah.
12: In San Antonio.
13: They used to call themselves the Baseline Bums.
12: This is a group that is hand selected by Wemby. Wemby wanted a soccer football vibe in the arena.
13: And he beats the drum at the end of the game. Yeah.
12: Yes. Yeah. And so he has.
13: Wait, what's not to like about Wemby?
12: He's got 99 guys. He has apparently personally interviewed each of them. They had to audition, then he personally interviewed
13: them. Good for him.
12: Now those guys sit in the lower bowl. They pay $99 for the whole year, every game, as long as they promise to be at 75% of the games. This is all driven by Wemby.
11: I have a question, and you might not have the answer to this. What's the interview process like? Like, what are the questions that Wemby asks? Like,
13: I think it would be similar to, like, are you willing to do whatever it takes to win? Like, the other day when when I made all you guys make the sound that the umpire made. I bet you it's similar to that. Like, I bet you they walk in and they say, all right, we just rallied down. We're 20 points down. We just hit a big shot. What do you do? And let them make fools out of themselves. And if they're willing to make a fool out of themselves, I think they're in.
12: I was a little bit wrong. There's only 70 seats in this.
13: Okay.
12: But the price is right, $99 for the whole season long. And members describe
13: $99 a game.
12: $99, no, $99 for the entire season. $999 for the
11: just under $1,000.
12: Yeah, just under $1,000.
13: Wait a minute. $1,000 for 41 home games?
12: The entire home schedule.
13: That's unbelievable.
12: It's unbelievable. But is that not kind of what they tried to do at Clipper Stadium? Didn't they try to build a big wall of people and all that? And isn't there like a bargain price to get in and join it or whatever?
11: And they kick people out and they give them a little card saying, hey, you appear to not be a member of the wall, therefore you are asked to leave.
12: Yeah, I mean, that whole thing. This is interesting because it's driven by Wemby himself.
13: Would it be untoward of us? Would I be accused of being a bad sport if we awarded something, some type of a prize to any Laker fan who could infiltrate the wall?
11: No, that'd be amazing.
12: That'd be fantastic.
11: But they get given like a little card saying, hey, sorry, you can't be here.
13: I actually asked one of the ushers. I said, so what would you do if I showed up in a Lakers sweatshirt? He said, I would walk up to you and I would say, sir, can I see your ticket, please? And if you had a ticket in the wall, just say, I don't know if you knew, did you buy this ticket yourself or did someone give it to you? And I would say, I bought it myself.
12: Yep.
13: And he would say, well, you probably noticed that when you bought the ticket, we have strict rules in this section. So you've got, and this is what they say, you've got two choices. Take off the Lakers sweatshirt, and I will give you a Clippers sweatshirt to wear if you want to do this.
11: Ew.
13: And stay in your seat.
12: Mm.
13: Or I'll move you to a different seat. But you can't stay there wearing a Lakers sweatshirt. That's how they handle it. And this particular usher that I dealt with was very pleasant.
12: Okay.
13: This guy from the Intuit Dome, he goes, we don't get adversarial. I simply explained to him this one section in the arena.
12: Right.
13: You either wear Clipper gear or neutral. But
12: yes.
13: You can't wear the opponent's colors.
12: Yeah.
13: We're going for a vibe here. So what do you want to do? You want to stay there, but then you got to take off the Lakers sweatshirt. Or do you want me to move you to a different seat? And then you'd have to decide.
12: Right.
13: Do you think that's reasonable? Or since you bought a ticket to sit in that section and you paid money, should you be able to wear whatever you want?
12: It's a good question. I don't know. From a business perspective, right, you're always allowed to refuse service to anybody you want to, right?
13: Yeah.
12: And is that not partially refusing service?
13: Here's the weird thing about the wall.
12: No shoes, no shirt, Lakers hoodie, you're out. Something like that.
13: I don't know if the numbers were the same this year.
12: Yep.
13: But last year, when teams shot free throws into the wall.
12: Right.
13: They had the lowest free throw percentage of any team in a visiting arena anywhere. So the concept is kind of working.
12: Right.
13: But
11: it would be like, so the Jackals is more like, though, if like Kawhi Leonard interviewed everybody in the wall.
12: Yeah, right.
11: Which would
12: if
11: be
12: he,
11: an
12: it was
11: interesting
12: going
11: interview.
12: Through him. Instead, it's going, I don't know, Ballmer and his lieutenants
13: or
12: whatever.
13: I think Ballmer would have to do it because he's so bouncing off the walls.
12: Wemby also personally chose the name Jackals. Rules include you must stay on your feet the entire game and chant for the entire game. You are not allowed to be on your phones. Being part of the 70-seat supporters section requires season-long dedication. You must go to 75% of the games in order to qualify. And $999, you can be at every game chanting and cheering for Wemby.
11: They'll turn into like what Timothy Chalamet posted on his Instagram story. Did you guys see that?
12: Yeah.
11: So on his Instagram story, he posted a series of pictures of him in Texas, but he has ice bags on his knees. Because it's like, you don't know the toll it takes to root for these Knicks game in and game out. So, you know, I think that the Jackals should replicate that and say, you know, we're the Jackals. We have ice bags on our knees, too, because we're standing the whole
12: time.
11: There
12: you go. Do what Chalamet does. Scrawny kid.
13: Great actor, though.
11: I think he does have anemia.
12: No, does he really?
11: He talked about it.
12: No, Well, I don't want to. So is it wrong for me to say he's a scrawny kid?
11: No, it's okay. He knows he's skinny.
13: Wait, anemia is a blood disorder, right?
11: I think he talked about it. He's like, in an interview, he's like, oh, yeah, anemic vibes or whatever.
13: Yeah, he's good in everything I've seen.
12: Yeah, he's really good.
11: But he is scrawny.
12: He is scrawny. He's a scrawny kid. So tonight, John, first of all, I think the Spurs are going to win tonight. I feel completely confident in saying that. I'm going to take $10,000 mythical dollars and put it all on Wemby and the Spurs. minus
13: the six and a half. I wouldn't do that.
12: Laying the points tonight. Big night for Wemby. And the Jackals.
13: I think the Knicks are going to be playing with a certain amount of confidence and freedom that they wouldn't have if they didn't win game one. So I think tonight's closer than 6.5.
12: I have an admission to make, John.
13: Which is?
12: So earlier this week, I gave a statistic about teams that sweep versus teams that go seven.
13: Did you make it up?
12: No. Totally got it wrong. I said 20 and 4 for the team that goes seven. It's actually 20 and 4 for the team that sweeps while the other team goes seven.
13: So the rest is better.
12: The rest is better in practice than you think, than it seems. Okay. The rust argument doesn't hold as much water as it used to.
11: I was really waiting for you to clarify that.
12: Were you?
11: No, I wasn't.
12: Well, I wanted to point. I mean, if I get something wrong, I think there should be a crawl at the end of the show, maybe on the YouTube.
11: All the mistakes
12: where it just
11: made.
12: Shows all the mistakes we made today.
11: Yeah. Could
13: oh
11: be that.
13: God, that'd be an endless. Ticker.
12: Oh, are you kidding me? It's like, ladies and gentlemen, show's over. Here's 5 minutes of all the stuff we got wrong.
13: Well, let me tell you folks something. Anybody who's a talk show host that hosts a sports talk show is going to be wrong a lot.
12: Yes.
13: You always laugh when like the people in the chat or on Twitter come at us and they say, you know, you're wrong about that. You're wrong about that. I go, I'm wrong all the time.
12: We are people in a room talking for 3.5 hours every day. Most of the stuff is based in reality. Some of the stuff may get wrong.
13: I was disappointed in the Dodger game last night. I was watching when they blew the lead.
12: Yeah.
13: You know, I think they had some insane record when they were up after the seventh inning. I think I heard Hartung say they were like 38-2.
12: Yep.
13: And last night they blew it.
12: They did.
13: And
12: Will Klein gave up two in the eighth, and then Tanner Scott gave up the big home
13: spoiled.
12: Run in
13: the
12: ninth.
13: The bullpen has been so good
12: that
13: you just expect them to come through every time. And last night was a reminder that it won't be every time.
12: And yet, John, the biggest problem with the Dodgers, do you know what it is?
13: With the Dodgers?
12: Yes. Biggest problem with the Dodgers right now.
13: I don't think they have any problem.
12: I will tell you what it is coming up next. Mason in Ireland, 710 ESPN.
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1: Yes.
2: Is this a niece?
0: This is Mac Miller.
2: Mac Miller.
0: I'm going to say this is an Emily song.
2: I'm going to say this is a BC song.
0: BC.
3: Oh, wow.
0: Okay,
3: all right.
0: You're up 1-0.
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0: So, Mace, as you know, I've been trying to embrace the hate lately and check in with the YouTube chat every once in a while. So,
2: are you there now?
0: It's you know, when I'm feeling like overconfident or cocky about anything, I just go to the YouTube chat where they hate everyone and everything.
2: Okay.
0: But this is a very funny line from someone named Mr. Alvizi.
2: Hey, man.
0: Y'all don't need a crawl of mistakes. Trust me. The chat will note, amplify, pontificate over, and probably distort any mistakes made by the crew.
2: Excellent.
0: With love, of course.
2: There you go. There you go. That's
4: feel great. The love. Feel
0: yeah. And a lot of they're being nice to you today, maybe because it's the day before your birthday.
2: It's Emily's birthday.
0: There's still some hate in there, but
4: are they saying that I need Botox?
0: Not yet.
2: No, not yet.
0: But they will now.
2: But
0: a lot of happy birthday wishes to both of you guys. Yeah.
4: Thank you for those who wish me a happy birthday.
2: And screw you to those who don't. All right. Yeah. So, John, I'm looking at the Dodger game last night, and obviously Will Klein gave up a couple in the eighth. Tanner Scott gave up the home run in the ninth as they lose. You know what I looked at last night? And he went 1-for-5, so he did have a hit last night. But Mookie Betts has become a problem. Mookie Betts is batting 183. He is among the worst hitters amongst starters in Major League Baseball right now. I want to just... follow me. I'm going to give you this trend line of 4 years. Okay. So Mookie in 2023 batted 307, next year 289, next year 258, this year 183. His OPS 987, 863, 732. Now it's 611. It's time to move Mookie down the lineup. I'm not saying Mookie's done. I'm not, but he doesn't look right
0: far
2: right now.
0: Down?
2: I mean, he feels like a six hitter to me.
0: See, I would move Kyle Tucker before I'd move Mookie. I think they're both struggling, but I have more confidence in Mookie to figure it out than Tucker. Do you? If or would you just move both of them down?
2: Well, I think Kyle Tucker just is coming off the home run. I don't know if he's turning it around or not. I would move Mookie down. Tucker, I think, is starting to come around. He stopped hacking at the very first pitch every single at-bat.
0: Mookie had a 2-home run game last week.
2: Mookie's got a total of 6 home runs, I think, now. But he's batting 168, John. 168.
4: And he doesn't have that illness like he had last year, which was the reason why we could assume there was a slow start that he picked it up towards the end of the season. This year, it's not that case.
2: But when I give you those trend lines from 300 down to 183 over a 4-year period, does that not say in decline?
0: It does, but if it were me, I would give him another month. We just started June.
2: Yeah.
0: You got a 6-7 game lead in the West.
2: Oh, yeah. I'm not worried about the division or anything like that.
0: He's too important to your championship hopes. You want to get him more at-bats, not less. If the team was struggling... if the team was 6 games behind, I'd be on board with you. But they have the luxury, because they're so good, of letting guys work through some stuff. And so I would give Mookie another month. Now, on July 1st, if those numbers are the same or worse, I'll come over to your side. But he's too important. You're paying him too much money. He's one of your de facto team captains.
4: He missed a couple weeks with that oblique injury.
0: Yeah, that's give
2: true.
0: Him some time to work through this. Because when he's good, he can carry your whole team.
2: Yeah, when I see that trend line, I'm like, oh, that's age. That's Brian, am I right or am I right? I'm giving you two options. I'm right or I'm right.
0: A little right.
2: A little right, okay.
4: Do you think the decline might have been accelerated by playing at shortstop?
0: A lot of people ask that.
2: Yeah, I think it's a fair point. He has put so much energy, as they talked about last year. Miguel Rojas was kind of a shortstop
0: tutor.
2: Yeah,
0: we'll trade for Bobby Witt at the trade deadline, put Mookie back in right, and we're all set to go.
4: The thing is, usually people do the opposite. Usually they start in infield, and they go to outfield once they get a little older, right? So then you know,
2: he's getting older and going to the difficult position.
4: Yeah.
2: Yeah. And it's very, very, I mean, to play shortstop, you've got to be really locked in. And maybe that is taking away from his performance at the plate. I just see year by year numbers going down, and particularly this year. And it makes me think,
4: I mean, that might happen to all these stars in the Dodgers. You know, Otani's on a spring chicken.
2: Freddie Freeman's continuously getting better.
4: Freddie Freeman, yeah, he's getting older.
2: Yep.
4: Max Muncy, it's his own determination when he decides to leave the game, but I don't think he's going to be here in 3 years. So
2: yeah,
4: it's kind of the end of the line for some of these stars we've been watching the past couple of years. But I think there's still going to probably 3 or 4 more seasons with them, but they might not be all-star caliber, not excluding Ohtani,
2: right,
4: for much longer.
2: So let me pivot here. We are in the midst of doing a draft of World Cup teams.
0: Yeah, I'm close.
2: By text.
0: Emily, I think I need you to make a pick before I get to make another pick.
4: Yes, you're right. I
2: got to be honest with you. I have had a hard time following this because for a long time it was just flags, and I'm like, I don't know what
4: okay.
2: the German
0: I'm right there with
4: those
0: you.
4: Who are
2: I don't
4: not
2: know what the Greece flag.
0: You would not.
2: Like,
0: you
2: I'm
0: neither
2: like,
0: one of you would win the flag.
2: I'm not on the flags.
0: The Sheldon Cooper fund with flags.
2: No,
0: those who you watch The Big Bang Theory.
4: Okay. For people who didn't listen to the afternoon show, the DeMarco and Travis afternoon show with featuring Mike Trudell yesterday.
0: Yes. Travis and DeMarco.
4: So Trudell decided to, Brian, you were listening. So Trudell decided to do a World Cup thing without even asking if anybody wanted to participate.
2: No, just stuck everybody in it.
4: Yeah. Is asking us for
0: and
4: money.
0: And then said
4: didn't
0: the draft is now.
2: Right.
4: So no one agreed to it. So the
0: so
4: draft
0: Dono,
4: is now.
0: Thank God. So Dono goes, I got blank to do. I'm not doing
2: yep.
0: this now.
4: Right.
0: Yeah.
4: And so we've been, like, methodically over the past 24 hours making picks in this draft. I was at Costco and I see 70 messages because people are hearting and liking things you don't need to heart and like when there's this many people on a group chat.
2: Right.
4: What are we doing here?
2: Well,
4: we're
2: having fun. We're trying to invest in the World Cup. We get
0: yeah,
2: to give each other crap.
0: We're trying to make the World Cup interesting.
2: I got Norway and Japan. Today we're all
4: honestly,
2: Norwegian and Japanese. Let's go.
4: Norway
2: Let's
4: and Japan
2: go.
4: Is fantastic.
0: Yeah, that's actually a pretty solid draft.
2: You,
4: so? You might
0: have
4: one
0: the
4: of the best players.
0: And I have one more pick.
2: Right. Norway's got that striker who's one of the best players
4: Erling
2: in the
4: Holland.
2: Tournament. Yeah.
4: He's one of the best players, best soccer players in the world.
2: Yeah.
4: And then Japan can be good.
2: Who'd you wind up with them?
4: I have only one pick so far because I'm waiting for Lindsay, I believe, to pick her pick next. But for my second pick, but I have Germany, which is actually the team I always root for. I mean, it's
0: well,
4: USA.
0: Germany, according to ESPN.com, is the third ranked team in the whole tournament.
4: Yeah,
0: I have the pick before you, and I didn't want Germany because when I fell in love with the World Cup, I was visiting my dad's family in Ireland in 1974, and the Netherlands made a deep run. They had Johan Cruyff.
2: Oh yeah.
0: And they went all the way to the final, so I figured I'd have more fun.
2: Netherlands
0: there.
2: Were on the. I like the Netherlands.
4: Well, let me explain why I like Germany. It's a similar reason. So my first World Cup that I watched a lot was 2006. That was in Germany, and my cousins had a German exchange student as like
0: it
4: over
0: must
4: the summer.
0: Have been super into it,
4: and so he was super into it. I played soccer, so I was sitting there, and so me and him would watch these games together. And then when he left, went back to Germany, he would send me like German national team stuff. So I had like a jersey, I had a scarf, I had all this stuff. So I became if Team USA is out, I root for Germany.
2: Okay. BC, who'd you wind up with?
1: My first pick, still got to make the second. First one, defending champs, Argentina.
2: Yeah,
1: greatest
2: that was a
1: soccer
2: great pick.
1: Player
2: and by
1: in the
2: way,
1: world. Come on.
2: Slid down.
1: Right.
2: Didn't you get him at like 6?
1: Yeah.
2: 7, maybe?
4: It's hard to repeat.
1: Yeah.
2: It is hard to repeat. No question.
1: If Messi's playing, I'm betting on Messi.
2: Yeah, but I mean, Messi, it's very difficult to repeat. I'll tell you, the other, whoever got Portugal, I think Portugal could make a run, too.
0: That's,
2: I think Portugal
0: that's
2: could
0: who
2: make
0: Ronaldo
2: a run.
0: Plays for, right?
2: Yeah, yeah. Yeah. The one thing I'll say, Em, about...
4: okay, wait, let's explain, too, because in the text...
2: Oh, yeah.
4: I was getting cracked up because every time you suggested a team, someone's like, oh, already take it, already take it. Mason, just look at the text.
2: No, look, some people are just putting a flag up there. I'm like, I don't know what the Croatia flag looks like.
4: You should know what the Croatia flag is.
2: Do you know what the Croatian flag looks like?
4: I do.
2: I don't.
4: Because I'm a citizen of this world. I understand the flags of the world.
2: I have citizenship in the world, too,
4: okay.
2: And I don't know it. BC, you don't know any of the flags.
1: No clue, no.
2: Ireland, do you know the flag of the next team you're picking? You know what it looks like?
4: I do.
2: So it's got a cross,
0: well,
2: it's blue,
0: team,
2: green, and
0: yeah,
2: yellow,
0: if
2: whatever.
0: If I get the team I want, I do.
2: Oh, it is?
4: Well, we can't reveal it yet because we might take it from
0: each
4: other.
0: I can't say because Emily picks right in front of me.
4: Right.
2: By the way, I want to mention next Thursday, it is the Mexican national team versus South Africa. And we are going to be doing the show live from Commerce Casino. And I've officially got word that big fan of the Mexican national team, Pepe Mantilla, will be there with me and Andy to break down the game as we watch it live at Commerce Casino next Thursday.
3: Whoopie-doo.
2: Don't whoopie-doo me, Pepe. Don't whoopie-doo me. All right, coming up tonight, freeway series starts. And also, that was a crazy collision at first base last night between
0: Vargas
2: and Muncy.
0: Which I think could have been avoided. I blame the fielder. I'll talk about it.
2: Come on. We got coming up for you, and we got Momo coming up next. She's in San Antonio. I want to ask her about them Jackals. We'll find out from her what's going on and as we get ready for game two tonight. Mason, Ireland, 710 ESPN. Oh, Jacob. Yeah, so Jacob was just here yesterday. Great guy. I would say he always wins, except when he plays Game of Games. There, sometimes he doesn't win. But if you are involved in any kind of accident, he will win for you. He's a guy that we know. He's a guy that's a friend of ours. He's a guy we trust. He's a guy who I called after I had an accident. I called from the scene, and he got me through that. He can get you through it, too.
0: And it's an easy number to remember, 800-345-6789. And Jacob was in here yesterday. We were talking to him about he doesn't just represent people that have been in car accidents. Any type of accident. If you're injured, hurt, sick, and it was caused by an accident, give Jacob a call. You may have a case. He's helping those people out. Where is it? Garden Grove, where they had the chemical
2: spill? Yeah, Garden Grove. Yep.
0: And so he's always available. We can vouch for him personally. He's a great dude. And again, this bears repeating. You only pay if he wins. So it won't cost you anything. Free consultation. 800-345-6789.
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2: Okay, good. Okay. I like this.
12: Mason in Ireland rolls on.
14: Just like way back in the days of old.
2: Oh, yeah. This is, by the way, this is the song that we'll play at my memorial service. Like, when I go, this is going to be the song.
0: Is this Van Morrison?
2: Van Morrison, Into the Mystic, and this is an M song.
4: It is an Emily song.
2: Yeah. It's a great song.
4: Love Van Morrison.
2: Yeah, Van Morrison is terrific. All right, speaking of terrific, joining us right now is the Ramona Shelburne. Momo, what's happening?
15: Hey, guys. I like that song, too, by the way. And thank you for saying the name of it, because I always just call it that Van Morrison song, so
2: yep.
15: Thank you.
2: Into the Mystic it is.
0: All right, Momo. By the way, what is Daniel's actual birthday?
15: Okay, so it's Jacob's birthday.
2: Jacob. Okay,
15: and his actual birthday is Monday, June 8th, and he has the same birthday as my mom, which is very, very fun every year.
2: Yeah.
15: But it's also, I have a finals baby, so I kind of have to come home for either, miss either game two or game three, depending on how the days fall. So I flew home last night, and I am home right now. We're going to do the birthday party this weekend, and then I'm going to fly Sunday afternoon to go to New York.
0: All right. So
15: this is my – I'm still a good mom. I still, yes, you know.
0: Happy birthday to Jacob.
2: Yeah,
0: a lot of birthdays. Emily tomorrow, Brian Sunday,
15: yeah.
0: Momo's mom, and Jacob on Monday.
2: My mom's so. Next week, so yeah.
4: Marco Farr on the 9th.
2: Marco Farr on the 9th. My
15: look
2: mom
15: at all those Geminis.
2: It's like,
15: is,
2: wow.
15: Yeah. It makes sense, right? These Geminis and radio. Yeah.
2: Oh, sense. Totally right. Makes sense.
0: Momo, I think the Spurs are probably going to win tonight. But if they don't win the series, I was thinking about something. If Jalen Brunson leads the Knicks to an NBA championship, the best player ever, 6'2 or under, is probably Steph Curry. Number two on that list would be Isaiah Thomas. Number three would probably be Allen Iverson or maybe Nate Archibald. But if Brunson leads the Knicks, a franchise that has been in the toilet forever, to an NBA championship and he's the finals MVP, doesn't he move into the top three? Isn't he right there with Steph and Isaiah?
15: Listen, Steph's 6'3".
0: I think he's closer to 6'4", but he lists himself as 6'2".
15: Yeah, he's taller. I would go Isaiah. Isaiah and AI would be one and two for me.
2: Yeah.
0: Doesn't Brunson move ahead of AI if he gets a title? AI won an MVP, but never
15: probably,
0: a title.
15: Yeah, probably. I mean, what's interesting is I could see Brunson winning titles, whereas I can't see AI winning titles just based on their style of play.
2: Right.
15: You know, like I know there's that Becky Hammond quote, you know.
2: Yeah,
15: that
2: the Becky Hammond quote, can't win if you're
0: shortest
2: guy.
0: She doubled down on that last week.
2: She said, let's see.
15: That's what she should do. I mean, first of all, she's short, so she can say that, okay? You know, I'm short. I can, you know, I understand her point. I mean, it is really hard to win when your best player is small. And people target them defensively, but, you know, they have a team around him that except for all of that, like if you think, I mean, you have, Steph Curry was not a great defender, but they put Klay Thompson next to him.
0: Right.
15: So it covered all that up.
0: And Draymond
15: Steph got
0: behind
15: to be okay.
0: him. Yeah.
15: Right. And the Knicks, they got Mikal Bridges and OG Anunoby. Those are great defenders. Those are all NBA defenders, right? Right there next to him.
2: So Momo, do you know about this group down there called the Jackals in San Antonio?
15: Oh, I know about the Jackals, man. I don't think I should go up to where they sit and where they hang out. I let Tim McMahon do that story.
2: I heard Tim McMahon. He went
0: amongst them.
2: Howdy, guys. I heard McMahon up there in the Jackal section. Describe what's going on. Wemby's deeply involved in it, right?
15: He created the Jackals. He basically, he's a European football fan. He likes Paris Saint-Germain.

0: And I think he's, it just comes from a very authentic place. Like, I don't think he went into this going, okay, how will I endear myself to the local fans? I will create a fan club. I think he just grew up in a culture that did that and thought it would be cool.
1: Huh. The one thing I think, Momo, I mentioned to Mace earlier, I think we're all underrating the Knicks. I mean, if you look statistically at what they've done in these playoffs, it's historic. I mean, no, I know the East stinks and there aren't a lot of good teams, but to win eight straight road playoff
0: Yes.
1: games, I mean, that's insane.
0: Don, you and I picked the Knicks, right? I mean,
1: Yeah.
0: and I people go, why did you pick the Knicks? And I go, I mean, they're just on this amazing heater. I mean, they're on a historic run. There's something about this team right now. Now, listen, they're gonna lose a game, I assume. I don't
1: Tonight.
0: know. Can you think they could sweep? I don't know.
2: No,
0: In the
2: tonight.
0: finals, I don't
2: Spurs. I
0: see
2: think
0: this kind of.
2: Spurs win tonight. I think they go even
0: I think so too.
2: at
0: But they
2: MSG.
0: better.
2: I'll
0: Yeah,
2: tell
0: I
2: you what,
0: think the
2: the
0: Spurs
2: Spurs
0: win.
2: better not mess around
1: Oh, it's
2: because
1: over if they lose.
0: yeah.
1: At least once, Mom, I made this point earlier. At least once in every series, they've put the wood to the opponent and beat them by
0: Yep.
1: 40.
0: The,
1: You
0: yeah.
1: know, and so
0: And
1: one.
0: I will say this, they had a couple spots in that first game where the 15-point lead easily could have gone to 20 or 30, but they kind of messed around. They played with their food a little bit. I thought Victor was settling for three-pointers. He was not aggressive enough in attacking the rim or at least getting post position. Karl Towns did a really good job on him defensively, but he also made Victor work defensively. You guys, I have never seen anybody get by Victor the way Karl Towns got by him.
1: Well,
0: I mean, he's not known as being fast. He's getting a step on him, though.
1: he's kind of perfect to play Wemby, Momo, because
0: Yeah.
1: he's 6'11" and he's 250 pounds,
0: Yeah.
1: so he's the same weight as Wemby and he's close to him in height, so he can kind of give him a hard time, right?
0: Yeah, and he's, you know, he doesn't. When you watch Karl Towns play, he always looks a little goofy the way he runs, and he's not super fluid and all that. But he is actually very smooth and athletic. Like, he's very skilled. And so I think it's a, you know, I'm going to be interested to see how Wemby adjusts. Do they take Wemby off of Karl defensively, which was originally the plan? Have Wemby guard, like, not guard Josh Hart, okay? And then be the free safety and have somebody else guard Karl Towns. Well, Carl was playing really well. Wemby wanted the challenge, but couldn't stop him, expended way too much energy there, and then didn't have enough left on the other end. I think Wemby has to be more disciplined, go back to the original plan, put Vassell or something on Karl Towns. If Karl gets 30 on you, cool, but at least you have a better version of Wemby rather than falling into that trap. But if you know the way that Wemby is wired, I don't think he wants to show weakness. I don't think he wants to admit that somebody got the best of him. My instinct on him is that he will double down.
2: I think if you look at the Spurs side of things, I don't know why you would have Dylan Harper only play 28 minutes. He is when he's out there, he is one of the best
0: Yeah.
2: players on the floor. I don't understand that. And the other thing is De'Aaron Fox has just been terrible. De'Aaron Fox has been terrible.
1: And by
2: Yeah.
1: the way, this is a problem for them because De'Aaron Fox makes $50 million a year. I think it's going to closer to 60 in the future. And Dylan Harper is ready to take over
2: Oh,
1: that
2: he's ready
1: job.
2: to go.
1: And so, Momo, if they, for lack of a better term, usurp De'Aaron Fox for Dylan Harper and Dylan Harper goes nuts, what do you do with Fox?
0: Well, let's back up a second. De'Aaron Fox is his ankle is really not good. Okay. My intel on this is that he's playing through a tremendous amount of pain. He is not 100% himself. I think they should be babying him a little bit more, but the reason he's out on the court is because he doesn't generally turn the ball over. He's a veteran point guard. He takes care of the ball. He gets them set up into their offense in a way that gets everyone else going. So even though he's not dynamic right now the way that Dylan Harper is offensively, Mitch Johnson, I understand why he chose stability, like the idea of stability over the young rookie and explosiveness, because they were trying to kind of protect the lead in the second half, and then they lost it. And I thought they should have subbed Dylan back in once they fell behind, because Dylan has that explosive ability. My guess is, I mean, he played 3 minutes in the fourth quarter, guys. It just doesn't work. And so I think that's going to change. And I'm going to give Fox the benefit of the doubt, knowing that he really is playing on a bad wheel. He can't get by people. He can't move the way he normally does.
2: Okay, Momo, I went ahead a different part of

0: your frame of reference. We've got a piece of breaking news.
1: Oh, what we got?
0: TMZ.
1: Yeah.
0: Says that Taylor Swift and Travis Kelce's wedding is set for July 3rd at Madison Square Garden. You're having your wedding at MSG?
2: What if there's a Knicks parade that day?
0: Are you inviting like 20,000 people to your wedding? What is going on? Is it open to her fans? What is happening?
2: Emily, I'm not buying it. I don't think they're getting married at MSG. What do you think?
0: TMZ, when was the last time TMZ was wrong about something?
2: That's true. They're normally right.
3: I think it is... would be weird.
0: It would be weird.
3: Yeah.
0: You sell tickets?
3: I will clarify in what I sent you. Rumored to be MSG. What TMZ reported was that it's going to take place in Manhattan.
0: Oh, and then
3: they
0: added
3: Manhattan, and then it's being rumored to be MSG.
0: Okay.
1: Okay, what day is that again?
3: July 3rd.
0: The 3rd. Not stealing any shine from our 250th anniversary, July 3rd, we're having the biggest wedding in the history of the world.
3: I disagree. Wow. That's the biggest wedding in the history of the world. I think that's Princess Diana.
0: If it's going to be at MSG. 100%
1: it's Princess Diana.
3: Yeah, Princess Diana is way more important than Taylor Swift's wedding. Sorry, Taylor Swift.
0: Yeah. I think it's fascinating if it's at Madison Square Garden.
1: It's
0: I don't
1: very
0: know if you're
1: not
0: tickets.
1: Like
0: a
1: choice. That's a really interesting. That says something about them. Like first of all, they don't want to make any edits to the guest list, apparently.
0: Right. No, everybody's going to get in on that one.
1: Yeah. I mean,
0: if you met her once, you're in.
3: I think it's going to be an outdoor wedding. I think it's going to be, so if it's in Manhattan, could they rent out a large portion of Central Park?
0: I would imagine you can get a permit to do that. Sure.
1: I mean, why don't they go out to the Hamptons and there's some beautiful places out in the Hamptons. You could do it.
3: But she has her house in Rhode Island.
0: Yeah, why not just be exclusive about it? Exclusive,
3: they
0: low
3: might
0: key.
3: Be still.
0: It doesn't need to be look at me, I'm getting married at Madison.
1: Are we doing
0: Square
1: a reality
0: Garden,
1: show too? Or are we gonna watch like the show on HBO in a year? They're gonna Taylor
0: the wedding.
1: Taylor gets married. Yeah.
0: Exactly. All right, so Mo, before we let you go, Momo.
1: Yeah.
0: I still think Spurs win tonight and win the series. You are sticking with the Knicks, right?
1: I'm sticking with the Knicks on the series, but I agree with you, Spurs win tonight.
0: I want to ask you one other question. We talked about Mookie Betts and his decline. If you look at him, his trend line year after year after year, he is dipping. He's batting like 168 mm-hmm. right now. I ask you because he's on your fantasy baseball team, is he not?
1: I know all about it. Yes, I know. I'm living with it. I'm living with that horrible... I bet on Mookie Betts to have a comeback year this year because he was bad last year, and it's just gotten worse. Like, I doubled down. That was a very bad idea so far.
0: Do you think it's age? Do you think that it's caught up to him? What is going on with Mookie?
1: I think it's age. I think a lot of these injuries seem to be playing
0: part.
1: Yeah,
0: true.
1: Right?
0: He had the oblique injury. You know,
1: he's been out. It's kind of hard to find your rhythm in the middle of the year. He did get better as the playoffs wore on. He got better as the season and playoffs. So I'm still thinking he's gonna. I mean, he better hit 200. Jeez.
2: He'll hit 200.
0: I think he's got. I think he can.
2: Mason wants
0: to
2: move him down now.
0: I'd like to drop him down to the sixth spot in the lineup and let him work it out.
2: I say give him the rest of June to figure it out because you're seven games in front. I mean, you can afford this. It's not.
1: I know what you're saying, but I mean, I just think. As a baseball player, I know when I suck, and I never used to get mad at the coach when they'd move me up or down in the order when I sucked.
0: And
1: like,
0: by the way, I don't care, Momo. It no matter what anybody says, there is less pressure on you if you bat down in the
1: there
0: lineup.
1: There is, there really is, and there's less at bats.
0: Yeah.
1: So like, if you're scuffling. You know, and you have five at-bats in a game, I guess maybe you want to work through it. But I think physically, as you're building up and you're getting back to it, like, take a little pressure off.
0: Yeah.
1: There's way less pressure. When I was rolling, I'd hit first or second. When I was sucked, I'd hit eighth or ninth. It happens. And I don't know. I mean, if you do that to Shohei, I think he might get upset. I think he's earned enough credibility to just, you know, keep him up at the top of the order. But Mookie, this has been going on for a while now. This is time to kind of readjust things.
0: All right, so you're going to New York for Game 3.
1: Yeah.
0: Now, John and I have got a recommendation for you.
2: Oh, you got it. Momo, you got to
1: do
2: this.
0: You got to
1: do this. I'm writing this down.
0: In Hell's Kitchen, there is a place called Don't Tell Mama. And it is a great, the best piano bar I have ever been to. It is so much fun.
2: Here's the thing, Momo. It's a bunch of out-of-work Broadway actors that work there. And so everybody behind the bar, all the servers, and, of course, the person at the piano are all singing at the top of their lungs.
0: Yep.
2: And everybody in the crowd starts singing with them.
0: Yep.
2: It is so much fun.
1: I'm staying close enough to that. I'm staying kind of in Chelsea area. So you're not far away.
0: Yeah, just come uptown and go to Hell's Kitchen and go to Don't Tell Mama.
2: It's so much fun, Momo.
0: You would love it.
1: All right. I like it.
0: We want a full report. Momo, happy birthdays all around. Thank you very much for coming on, and we'll talk to you when you're in New York. Cool?
1: You got it. Happy birthday, Em. Happy birthday, Brian.
2: All right. See you, Momo.
4: Thank you.
1: Okay.
0: Yep. That if you get to New York, that place, Don't Tell Mama, is so much fun. It is just a blast. Hey, it's a Cosm Ticket Friday. 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

0: I'm sorry. Before we get into icebreakers.
1: Yeah, what?
0: How is it that all the people on the afternoon show yesterday are on the top of this ticket
1: list? I don't understand that
0: It
1: either.
0: Was Bergman, Trudell, DeAndre, Beto, Funch.
2: Yeah, we got
1: the whole afternoon show got the top picks in our World Cup draft.
2: It's a tainted pool.
1: Yeah, I mean, I got me some Norway and I got me some Japan, but what are my chances? If you don't have Spain, France, England, all that crowd,
0: it's
1: you really don't have a chance.
0: It's a Fugazi.
1: Fugazi is right, Em. I'm glad you said something about it.
0: We all have both.

0: of our teams. So I have Germany and Senegal. And what else do you guys have?
1: Argentina and Canada.
2: Argentina's great.
3: Netherlands and Switzerland. So same part of the world.
2: Norway and Japan. What I'm going with.
3: Yeah, one of us could get lucky, but you're right. Having the top six picks all go to the afternoon show is a little bit of a fix.
0: Yeah, they rigged it. It's okay.
2: Trudell cooked it.
0: I think they should all pay us money now that we don't have to
2: Correct.
0: Buy into this.
2: They should actually give us money. You're
0: anyway,
2: right,
0: here's where we stand this time of the month. We got John, 18 points. Brian, 2 points. Here we go.
2: Mason, nothing.
0: I wasn't going to say it. 10 points. I was born in New York in 1965. You might say that I'm a Nepo baby. My first job in showbiz was as an intern on the Alan Thicke show, Thicke of the Night.
2: Thicke of the Night.
3: Okay.
0: For 9 points, I hold a distinct Razzie Award record. I was nominated for the most titles in 1 year. I was nominated for Worst Actor in 5 of the 6 movies that I acted in.
2: Wow, congratulations.
0: I've also directed an Oscar-nominated acting performance. I directed this.
2: Directed an Oscar-nominated actor.
0: But also a bad actor.
2: But also a bad actor.
3: Okay. Okay.
0: 8 for 8 points. I appeared in Who Wants to Be a Millionaire on May 9th, 2001, and I walked away with $32,000 for Project ALS. I phoned my mother for help, but lost on the question worth $250,000.
3: Mm. He phoned his mother for help.
2: There's one. He's on it. Okay.
0: For 7 points. My first TV role was in an episode of Katie and Allie. Just 1 year later, I was in the Spielberg movie, Empire of the Sun.
2: Mason.
0: Go ahead.
2: Christian Bale?
0: It's incorrect.
2: He was in Empire of the Sun.
0: Mm-hmm.
3: All right, now that he missed, I'll take one more clue.
0: Okay. Well, you know, you'll look out for Brian.
2: Look out for Brian.
0: 6 points. I had a series named after me that ran for 1 year on MTV, then it went to Fox, then it landed on Comedy Central.
2: Yeah.
3: So it's not who
0: it's like the
3: it
0: blank blank show.
3: Yeah.
0: My
3: blank,
0: name
3: blank.
0: Show.
3: Brian.
2: Yeah.
0: Go ahead.
1: Daniel Tosh.
0: Incorrect.
3: Oh, Em, you get 10 points if I don't come up with this. Okay.
0: You're gonna get it.
2: It'll get easier.
0: My directorial debut was with the movie Reality Bites.
3: Ireland.
2: Yeah.
3: It's Ben Stiller.
0: It is Ben Stiller. Back-to-back Bens. Yeah.
2: By the time we got there, what is the performance that you directed?
0: Robert Downey Jr., Tropic Thunder.
2: Tropic Thunder, that's right.
0: Yeah, and then in 2004 was the year that he had five of his 6 movies. He was nominated
2: Impressive.
0: For Worst Actor.
2: That's a record never to be met.
0: I don't think so. I think he's got it. But good job, John. That's 5 points for you. That takes your lead to 23.
2: How many do I have again?
0: Zero.
3: Okay. Icebreakers is sponsored by Blue Ice Vodka, the finest vodka sourced from Idaho potatoes. Check out Blue Ice's commemorative bottle. Emily, you have one of these for your pool party.
0: I do.
3: Celebrating USA's 250th birthday right now, there are 10 people at the Idaho compound devouring Tom Gibson's case of Blue Ice. So he's sending in reinforcements for me and the boys.
2: I got a couple of bottles yesterday. Yeah. The espresso
0: Did he send some
2: style.
0: To Taylor Swift, too?
3: Why not? Well,
0: for her wedding?
3: I'm surprised.
2: Catering all of Madison Square Garden?
0: Yeah.
3: Em, I love celebrity gossip, but Taylor Swift is like your mothership. I'm surprised you're not more into this wedding thing.
0: I am into it, but I just don't think it's going to happen at MSG. I think it's going to happen in her own home or something like that. I am interested, but... You know, there's not much buildup. I know she's going to get married.
2: Right. Now, you seem a little over Taylor Swift.
0: I'm not.
2: There was a time when you were like, you had friendship bracelets all over the place. You gave me a friendship bracelet because you love Taylor Swift so much. And now you just don't seem as into her.
0: I think I was in part of the mass psychosis of 2022.
2: Yeah.
0: Or 3, whenever that was. But I'm still a huge fan. I'm excited. I listened to her song that came out this morning. It's going to be on the Toy Story movie, but I have listened to the feedback from those who listen to our radio station that they don't care about Taylor Swift.
2: Yeah.
0: Therefore, I stopped talking about it.
2: So you mentioned Toy Story, John. Toy Story 5 comes out this summer, and I think it is a genius way to approach it. Do you guys know what's going on?
1: Yeah, I saw the trailer.
0: Yeah.
2: So
3: what's the elevator pitch?
2: The kid gets a magic screen, like an iPad.
0: A tablet.
2: A tablet.
3: Okay.
2: And so he starts ignoring Buzz Lightyear and all the toys. Is it she?
0: It's not Andy anymore. It's Andy's like little.
1: Or,
0: it, yeah, it's Bonnie.
2: Okay.
0: It was in Toy Story 4.
2: So the parents and the little girl are trying to decide real toys or screen. Real toys or screen.
3: Oh, this is a good idea.
2: It's so genius because that, I would imagine, is the decision that every parent has to make right now. When do you go screen? When do you go real toy? By the way, what is your take on this? We went to a great Vietnamese restaurant the other night. And
3: here or in New York?
2: Here. Okay. And we had some pho. Loved some good pho.
3: Pho? Like F-A?
2: P-H-O. It's pronounced pho. Okay.
3: Pho.
2: So there were two kids at a table next to us. It was kind of communal tables, and they were over there, and they each had their own screen, and they were doing something like turning it around and yelling
3: probably at it, and all this stuff.
2: Right, a driving, whatever that is. But, I mean, I thought the idea of an iPad was to keep kids from yelling. This was causing the kids to yell. You didn't grow up with screens. I didn't grow up with screens.
3: No.
2: You guys did.
1: Kind of.
0: But we got it, like, I got it in, like, middle school was when I first got a phone.
2: Yep.
0: But, like, I didn't have an iPhone until I was in high school.
2: Yeah.
1: Yeah, I didn't have one until college.
2: College? Yeah. Wow. Yeah. 2008 was the start of the iPhone. Yeah. Time flies. Hey, ladies and gentlemen, game two of the NBA Finals is tonight. It is the Spurs versus the Knicks must-win game for the Spurs. You got to win tonight. You can't go down 0-2 and then go to New York and Madison Square Garden where Taylor Swift is getting married. So you got to win tonight. Mookie Betts, I presented this take a little bit earlier. I would move Mookie down in the lineup. He is not hitting well. He has struggled. He has scuffled all year long. I would move him down the lineup. Ireland would keep him in his spot at least
3: for now. I'd give
2: him
3: another month to work it out.
2: Anything else you got? And by the way, it's F It Friday, so you can ask us anything.
3: Yeah,
2: throw
3: AMA.
2: Anything out there.
3: Ask me anything.
2: We'll take any question you got.
3: Yeah, nor most shows won't touch half this stuff.
2: Yeah.
3: So throw anything you got at us.
2: 877-710-ESPN. That's 877-710-ESPN. We got all your calls coming up next in Sports Graffiti. And real quick, I want to mention this. John, next Friday.
3: Next Friday. Okay.
2: U.S. versus Paraguay watch party. The game is at SoFi. I'm hosting a watch party at Hollywood Park Casino. The game is at 12 o'clock noon, so it will happen live and during our show.
3: Are we doing the show from there?
2: No, we're doing the show from Hollywood Park. So I'm going to have to get in and around out of traffic and all that stuff. But the game's across the street at SoFi.
3: But are we doing the show from Hollywood Park that day?
2: Yes, from Hollywood Park next Friday. Hollywood Park Casino.
3: Okay.
2: Yeah.
3: Well, let's say I'm not here.
2: Yeah, you're not here then.
3: Okay.
2: And I don't know who's going to write icebreakers and all that stuff, but somebody will. But that's next Friday. Hollywood Park Casino. U.S. men's national team playing Paraguay, and we are going to do a watch party out there. 877-710-ESPN. Your call's coming up next. 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
13: 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And you know it's time for Sports Graffiti on Mason in Ireland. 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
13: You get to talk to Mason in Ireland during Sports Graffiti, and we know everybody loves Mason in Ireland.
14: Rick Vega, I'm the reigning champ of the Mason in Ireland Poker Invitational.
15: Gregory Mendez, Port Hueneme, California.
13: Why do you want Mason in Ireland?
15: Why I love them, because they're there every day for me. They're consistently giving out some funny takes, being goofy, and to be honest, we need it in a time like this, so I love it.
13: Let's do it. Sports Graffiti time. Take it away, Mace.
2: All right, here we go. Sports Graffiti time. And you had a question. What was your question?
0: Okay. I have two questions, actually.
2: Yes.
0: So, first one was, I was picking up supplies for the party on tomorrow.
2: Yeah.
0: And there are about 15 people coming.
2: Okay.
0: How many burgers and dogs do I need?
2: Oh,
0: maybe you guys don't answer, but I want people to call in and give how many burgers, how many dogs.
2: For 15 people.
0: 15 people. Two people are veggie, so they won't eat any of them.
2: Oh.
0: And then how many buns? Because you know they don't actually match up for
2: the
0: amount of things that I have.
2: They never match up. Okay.
0: Second question is, I was getting my eyebrows done yesterday, and this woman is doing, you know, she's ripping hair out of my face.
2: Yeah.
0: And then at one point in time, she's talking to me, and she says, "Do you want to have kids?" And I'm like, oh, this is an interesting thing for you to ask me.
2: That is
0: ripping hair out of my face. So what is, like, the weirdest place somebody would ask you, like, very intimate questions?
2: Something very serious.
0: Like, she was just like, yeah, okay. And I was like, we talked about if we want to have kids as she's ripping hair out of my face.
2: Yeah, okay. All
3: right. There you go. By the way, if you've tried to get through on Sports Graffiti in the past and you've been able to, today is your day. We have three lines open right now. That almost never happens. This may be a very short Sports
2: Could
3: Graffiti.
2: Could be.
3: 877-710-3776. 877-710-3776. We lead off with Cameron in Lake Forest. It says here, Cameron, you have a question for me. Fire away.
16: Good afternoon.
2: Good afternoon.
16: So, John, how did you feel when the Raiders traded Khalil Mack? And because I'm asking you because the Browns traded Myles Garrett. Which fan base got the worst? Was it Myles Garrett or was it Khalil Mack?
3: Well, when Khalil Mack was traded away from the Raiders, I broke up with him. That was the first. I break up with the Raiders regularly, and then I come crawling back because I'm an idiot.
2: Your year. You're the Raiders.
3: When they traded Khalil Mack, that made zero sense to me. And the thing that was most disappointing about that, Cameron, was that was John Gruden.
2: Yeah, right.
3: Who I liked. And Gruden blew him out. The Browns trading Garrett actually made a little more sense to me than the Raiders trading Mack, because the Browns aren't winning the title next year.
2: Right. I also,
3: and Jared Verse could turn into Myles Garrett.
2: Right. I mean, you're basically trading for a first round, a second round, a third round. And Jared Verse, I consider to be essentially, he's better than anybody you would get in the first round. So it's almost like two first round picks.
3: Right. And when the Raiders would trade like a guy like Khalil Mack for picks.
2: Yes.
3: Then they'd blow the picks.
2: Right.
3: I mean, this is a franchise that drafted Jamarcus Russell with the number one overall pick. They aren't good drafters.
2: Right.
3: So I guess the way, Cameron, I would answer your question is the Browns trade made more sense to me than the Raiders trade. Here's Kenneth in Pasadena. Hey, Kenneth, you're on Sports Graffiti. Go ahead.
17: Hey guys, tell her I said she get about 20 hamburgers and about maybe about 40 hot dogs.
2: For
17: you know,
2: 15
17: people? Just
2: people?
17: Grab
2: are you way, kidding me?
3: Way too many dogs, Kenneth.
17: Yeah.
3: Way too many dogs.
17: You think so?
3: Yeah.
2: Yeah.
3: There's only 40 hot dogs for 15 people.
2: Yeah, you added burgers and hot dogs. That's like a that's a party, man. This is only 15 people, but we appreciate the estimate.
17: Yeah. Hey, one thing I wanted to ask you guys about, I saw this the other day. Now, there was a mailman. He's coming down the street. There's a lady. She's working out in the yard, but she's actually near a driveway up at the top by the porch. He walks through the grass. She turns around and says, excuse me, could you please not walk through my grass? He stops about 30 feet from her and just throws the mail on the grass, turns around, and walks down the street. Should he be fired or not?
2: Oh, that's a good question.
3: That
2: so
3: is good.
2: So he just throws the mail on the ground because he... is trying to avoid walking on her lawn.
3: I think a reprimand may be in order, but not a firing.
2: Let me tell you something. The post office is such... Have you been to a post office lately?
3: Not lately, no.
2: It is worse than going to the DMV.
3: No.
2: Oh, it's worse.
3: Come on.
2: I'm telling you, my last DMV experience was a lot better than my last post office experience when I was trying to send, what do you call it, like express mail or priority mail or whatever. It was unbelievable. DMV, I walked in and out, mails... I was there for an hour. For an hour. So, yeah.
0: It is a lot. Well, what time of day did you go?
2: Like 3 o'clock in the afternoon after
0: the show. I was
2: going
0: to say, if you're going like closer to 5, that's where you get an issue because everyone's trying to go at the end of their day. And so the line gets long.
2: You know, I know we have a lot of mailmen listening. How much do we need mail anymore? How much is mail necessary?
3: Well, think of all the Amazon deliveries you get. That's mail.
2: Well, no, but I'm talking mail. U.S. Postal Service. Mail.
3: Yeah, not
2: what
3: as
2: was
3: much
2: the
3: as
2: last thing you
3: to.
2: Got that was important in the U.S. Postal Service?
3: I got something yesterday.
2: Bill?
3: No, it was this stuff I ordered.
2: Oh, okay.
3: You know, through a website mail? That's not on Amazon, so they mailed it to me.
2: Right.
3: Here is Buck in San Clemente. Hey, Buck, you're on Sports Graffiti. Go ahead.
18: Hey guys,
2: up,
18: I've
2: Buck?
18: Been listening to you since. Like the high speed sports wire days.
2: Wow.
18: And, and you know, in my office or in my car or whatever. And this is a great group of four people you have. Like my favorite probably ever. And so I just wanted to say that.
3: Oh, that's very nice of you, Buck. Thank you, man.
2: Yeah. Thank you for all the years.
3: Thank you for listening. All that time.
2: Yeah. Thank you for all the years. And yeah, I agree. This is the. I think this is the best combo of four people that we've ever had on the show. Would you agree?
3: Well, yeah. Especially, you know, Bergman's going to come in here Wednesday and try and argue otherwise.
0: We needed two Geminis. That's what you guys needed.
2: Yeah, we needed Geminis.
3: There you go. Here's Steve in Chino. Hey, Steve, you're on Sports Graffiti. Go ahead.
19: Hey, guys. Agreed. This is definitely the best group. I've been listening to you guys for like 15, 20 years. Had a question. I've been rewatching Mad Men. This is like my fourth time rewatching.
3: Great show.
2: I'm rewatching it right now too. Yeah.
19: Yeah, you know, Steve. Same thing. Like I put it on right before I go to bed, and just to kind of calm the nerves. I don't know. Do you guys have a favorite season, favorite episode? My favorite season is season 4. The favorite episode is when Don blacks out and he goes to bed with one girl, wakes up with another, doesn't know how he got there, and all that stuff.
3: John Hamm had Don Draper, I guess I should say, had an incredible run.
2: Oh, yeah.
3: Just an absolutely incredible run. What's the best episode of Mad Men?
0: Well, there's not even a question about this.
2: The Suitcase.
0: 100%.
2: 100%. It's an episode called The Suitcase with Peggy and Don.
3: Is that when she yells a little appreciation might be good once in a while, and he goes, that's what the money's for.
0: Right. It's her birthday, and she's waiting on her fiancé to be there, and it's an absolutely amazing episode. I've actually toiled with doing a Mad Men Complete Rewatch podcast. I have a bunch of categories that I'm interested in doing, and one of them was a ticker for how many women Don Draper sleeps with.
3: It got to the point after a while. Thanks, Steve, for the phone call. It got to the point after a while that when an attractive woman came onto the show, I'm like, all right, how long before she gets in bed with Don? Because you knew that's where it was headed.
0: And I'm pretty sure.
3: Like when he had, Shooby Dooby Doo as his assistant. What was her name?
2: Shooby Sue. Yeah.
0: Zooby Zoo. Megan, who turns into his wife.
3: Yeah.
2: I
3: knew when Megan came along,
2: Yeah.
3: Yeah. She ain't staying at secretary level.
0: I will say they also might have gotten sloppy at one point in time, too, because I believe Anna Camp plays two different people.
2: Really?
0: One that Don sleeps with, and one later that Pete sleeps with.
2: Oh,
0: and I think two different characters
3: played
0: by one actress.
3: Two different people. That reminds me.
2: I have a friend that was on the show and did a bunch of scenes with Don. You might remember his secretary sort of towards the end was played by Stephanie Drake.
0: She's a really sweet little girl, like kind of a high voice.
2: Exactly,
0: yeah.
2: High voice.
3: Does Don get in bed with her?
2: No, she kisses him because she thinks he wants her in bed, but he doesn't.
3: Yeah.
2: Very awkward kiss. By the way, the finale is my favorite finale of any show of all time.
3: Yeah, it's a great
0: show. I will say Hacks' finale is incredible.
2: It's excellent. I love Hacks' finale, too.
3: By the way, you guys have rallied considerably. No lines open right now. Here's Raphael in Rancho Cucamonga. Hey, Raphael, you're on Sports Graffiti.
20: Good afternoon.
3: Good afternoon.
20: Hey, guys, a couple things. Number one, do you, in your heart of hearts, believe that Aaron Donald will come back? Number two, free agency opens, I think I heard July. Is that right?
3: Yeah, July 1st.
20: July 1st, okay. Do you think the Rams are going to entertain the idea of getting a wide receiver?
3: I'm talking about NBA
2: free agency.
3: NFL free agency is later than that.
20: NBA. Oh, my gosh. Okay,
2: NBA is July 1.
3: Yeah.
2: We just passed some tender thing. June the 1st was NFL tender date.
3: Yeah.
2: To
3: answer your first question, I believe Aaron Donald will be playing next to Myles Garrett, and Mace thinks I'm full of it, and I'm just making stuff up, which is possible.
2: In my imagination of imaginations, I'm saying, yes, he will. In my heart of hearts, I'm thinking, no. By the way, I hate the expression, this guy who I used to deal with from one of the studios when I was in the movie business would always say, in my heart of hearts, I don't think I can sell you that movie. It's like, screw your heart of hearts. Hope that guy knows who I'm
3: talking about. Well, it's like the line, my friend Danny, who's a movie producer.
2: Yep.
3: I said, when you get calls from agents and they really want you to hire their client to be in your movies.
2: Right.
3: And you have zero interest in the client. How do you get out of it?
2: Yeah.
3: And he came up with a great line. Like, so you call and you're an agent and
2: yep.
3: I'm the producer and you call and you say, hey, did you take a look at Emily Hebel?
2: Yeah.
3: I'm really high on her. She's one of my favorite clients. I think she'd be perfect for that part. And what my friend Danny would say is, I did. I looked at it. I think she's great. I think her best work is ahead of her.
2: Oh.
3: She's not ready for this part, but I'll be anxious to see.
2: Very tricky.
3: Yeah.
2: By the way,
3: best work is ahead of you. That's your way of saying no chance. You ain't getting this game.
0: Not this one.
2: I think we're a little like the Lakers because M is like our LeBron and BC is like our Austin Reeves.
3: What sense?
2: Well, Emily runs the show.
3: Right.
2: BC, perfect complimentary player.
3: You want to pay Brian more than you want to pay Emily?
2: I think we need to sign these guys long term. Maybe 2 years with an option, something like that. Team option. Though.
3: Do we have something here? Or can we do more sports graffiti?
2: Yeah, we do sports graffiti.
3: All right. So before we go to sports graffiti, somebody sent me this joke and it's funny.
2: Oh boy.
3: So I will read it. I think it's funny. It's a little bit of a Michael Thompson joke.
2: Yep.
3: But I'll read it to you anyway.
2: Okay.
3: All right. Several men are in the locker room of a golf club. A cell phone on the bench rings. Man answers it, puts it on speaker, and begins talking while everyone else in the room is able to hear it. The man says hello. A woman replies, hi, honey, it's me. Are you at the club with the guys? The man says, I sure am. What's up? Woman says, well, I'm at the mall now, and I find this beautiful leather coat. It's only $1,500. Would you be okay if I buy it? And the man says, sure. If you really like it, go ahead. I'm sure it'll look great. Then she says, I also passed by and stopped at the Mercedes dealership and saw the new 2027 models. There's a little red convertible, and it's stunning. Would that be okay? The man, smiling, replies, how much? And she says, the sticker price is $165,000. And the man pauses, and he says, okay, for that price, I want to make sure it has all the options, but go ahead and get it. And she goes, still not done. Wow, one more thing. That house we wanted last year has come back on the market. They're only asking $1.9 million. The man reflects. He says, well, go ahead and give him an offer. Let's make it 1.875. And the excited woman says, will do. Can't wait to see you later. I've got such a fun evening planned for us. I love you, honey. And very casually, the man says, bye. I love you, too. As he hangs up and returns the phone to the bench, the other men in the locker stare at him in sheer astonishment. He smiles and asks, by the way, does anybody know whose phone this is?
0: got it.
2: Very funny.
3: That is a Michael Tyson.
2: That is very funny. Very funny.
0: Very brief.
2: All right. All the lines are lit. We went from 0 to 100 here. We're going to do a bonus graffiti coming up next. Mason, Ireland, 710 ESPN.
3: Well, you know, there's a lot of rumors going around. Don't believe everything you read in the YouTube chat. There's a lot of rumors going on around me. Yeah, that's true. Just don't believe anything you read there, unless you want to, like, you know, feel bad about yourself. 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
3: Wow. Screw you, Josh.
2: Damn.
1: Mason and Ireland on 710.
3: Mason and Ireland are clowns. That's going to be a drop.
2: Yeah, but why not?
1: Back to the guys.
2: All right, bonus graffiti. Let's go to line three. Chris in Riverside. Chris, you're on Sports Graffiti. Go ahead. What's up?
4: Hey, how's it going, fellas? Good afternoon.
2: Good afternoon.
4: Hey, man, as somebody that loves the summer, pool parties, that's my jam. I love pool parties. That's all I do. So I will say people do get hungry after water, exercise, and a lot of drinking. So I'm not sure exactly how much food you should bring, but you should definitely have some spare there. Now, my question is it possible that Emily would have a guest at her pool party, a ESPN?
2: It's a great idea.
3: I don't know. What do you think?
0: Caller number seven.
2: Caller number seven.
0: No, just kidding. That's not.
3: I think you actually have had to previously have met Emily, Chris, in order to attend the party. Right. Well, it's up to you, though, Em.
0: The thing is, with this this app that I booked it through, the more people, the more money it is costing me. Chris, it's kind of expensive.
3: Sorry, Chris.
2: Sorry, Chris.
3: Tough luck.
2: Yeah.
0: It was a tough get in.
2: It is. The get in price. It's like getting into the World Cup.
0: Yeah.
2: Let's go to Trustin. I believe it's called Trustin.
0: Yeah, he's called in before.
2: In Buena Park. Trustin, what's up, man?
5: Hey, good afternoon, everyone.
2: Hey, good afternoon.
5: So I'm just calling. I believe you should get 20 hot dogs and 20 burgers. People will be hungry, but I'm assuming you'll have sides as well.
3: That's actually a pretty good number, Trustin.
2: I think you will have
3: leftovers, and that would be plenty for the party. Em, I think you go 20-20, you're good.
0: Okay, good idea.
3: But what are you going to do to take care of the veggie people?
0: I do have a veggie saute, but basically put it on their onus on them. If they want veggies, they can bring mac and cheese.
2: Yeah, so I'll say this. I have somebody in my life, I will not say who, but no matter where you go, no matter what you serve, he will not eat it. Like, he is such a pain in the ass. I have no. So we've just decided, you're such a pain in the ass. We're going to go wherever we go. You figure it out, vegetarian person who sometimes eats chicken and sometimes eats fish.
3: What a pain in the ass. Like, you guys are going out as a group, and you constantly have to adjust around this person?
2: Yes, yeah. Constantly.
3: Yeah, whoever that is, that's a you problem.
2: Yeah, that is definitely. Because I'm like, I'm not going to find a restaurant that has your particular order on it. Stop being such a pain in the ass.
0: Did you say for the veggie people to give them chicken, John?
3: My wife, Lisa, does not eat meat, but she eats chicken.
2: That doesn't make her a vegetarian.
0: So she doesn't eat red meat?
3: Correct.
2: Red meat, yeah.
0: Okay, got it.
2: As opposed to all meat.
3: Pork. Is pork meat?
2: The other one.
0: Yes,
2: white meat.
0: Pork is meat.
2: Yeah,
3: so she just doesn't eat red meat.
2: Yeah, just doesn't eat red meat.
3: That's her thing.
2: Let's go to Luis in Temecula. Hey, Luis, what are you doing, man?
6: Good afternoon, guys.
2: Good afternoon.
6: First thing, I wanted to shout out to all the graduates and promoting 2026. Shout out my daughter, Alyssa. I love you. And
2: excellent.
3: It is grad season.
6: Real quick,
3: Go ahead, Luis.
6: What are you guys thinking for Team USA this World Cup? How far is this thing going to make it?
2: Good question.
3: Luis, how far do they normally make it?
6: Oh, gosh. Usually, last time they made it past the knockout round.
3: I think a win for them would be to get out of their group. I think if they get out of their group, that's good. I have no expectations
2: past
3: that.
2: I will say this. Next week, there's a big World Cup preview coming on Mason Plus, and one of the things, one of the people I talked to was Dave Denholm, who's the voice of LAFC. And Dave says he feels like the U.S. will get out of their group, and at that point, anything can happen. You get out of your group, he says, at some point or another, the U.S. has beaten virtually every country in the world on a day. And there's no reason why that day can't be in the World Cup this year.
3: But it never is.
2: Hasn't been.
0: Yeah, I think they're not going to beat anybody in
2: the elimination round.
0: But I think
2: quarterfinals.
0: They'll get out of the,
2: let's go. Quarterfinals. Let's get one more in here. Let's go to Alex in Huntington Beach. Hey, Alex, what's happening, man?
7: Hey, good afternoon, gentlemen.
2: Good afternoon.
7: So I had a question for John, but real quick for you, Mace. Sorry, Em. I thought about this after you screened my call, but just kind of going through my laptop, getting through the memory, and I actually met you guys in person at your roast at the Commerce Casino.
2: Oh, wow.
7: And I don't have all the videos, but I did find one video that I did of O'Shea Jackson Jr.'s set roasting you. So let me know where I can send it to you. So you can have that.
2: Let's do that. Em, give him my my personal email address when we get done, because I would love to see that. I don't think there's any any evidence that that roast even happened, right? We didn't record it. I think
3: we intentionally didn't record it because we didn't want people to be cautious.
2: But he's got Shay roasting me, so I would love to see that.
3: Yeah.
2: I'd love to see that. Alex, did you have something else?
8: So the real question, yeah, for John. So I also work in the league, and so I have a lot of crazy, like, ideas. But one thing I thought about was I think a lot of the rules and the aprons are so restrictive to roster building. So why not actually have a rule where we can reward teams for actually doing their homework and drafting players properly, like OKC, instead of having to decide to pay Jalen Williams or Chet?
2: Yep.
8: Why not say, hey, you drafted them, you can pay them whatever you want, but only a percentage of it goes towards the cap,
3: well,
8: like, say, 30% to 50%.
3: You know that what you're asking for already exists.
2: You can go over to pay any of your own players.
3: You can go over the salary cap to pay your own players. But you, I mean, it might.
2: But there are severe restrictions.
3: Yeah, but Alex, what you're suggesting is there would not be an apron penalty if you did that.
8: Exactly.
3: Yeah,
8: I think
3: that's a good idea.
8: Homework,
3: yeah.
8: Yeah, because I think I've heard you say that too, John. But the question is, who says no to that? Like, it sounds like it's good for the players, the team,
3: the
8: owners. The owners would say no.
2: The owners want competitive balance.
3: No. They don't want it. They want a cap on how much money they have to
2: spend.
3: Oh, right.
2: They want that too. Yeah.
3: Yeah. Which, by the way, coming up. We're going to tackle, Jeff Passan was on Pat McAfee's show the other
2: day.
3: Yes. And he has a take on the potential lockout that's coming next year.
2: Yep.
3: Here's a tease. It doesn't look good.
2: No.
3: But I think that there's an obvious plan here, and I don't understand why more people aren't talking about it.
2: Okay.
3: So we'll get into that.
2: We'll do that coming up next. In the meantime, I drove by one of these today. At our golf tournament last year, we had one of these, a 2026 Palisade from Hyundai. 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
8: 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You are. I'm not.
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8: I do not believe I am at all prude. I'm like the least prudish person you know.
7: Mason and Ireland rolls on.
9: Hey, can I read a funny tweet?
10: Let me just point out that this is Emily's song for her birthday, right? This is Taylor Swift.
11: Taylor Swift.
9: Oh, who is it?
11: It's Sounds Time. Like her.
9: Oh, it's Time. Who plays all the time with Taylor Swift? Right?
11: Yes, they do play with Taylor Swift.
12: But this is an Emily song, right?
11: Yeah, it's an Emily song. Now I'm in it.
12: Okay, so you guys know who Jason Whitlock is,
13: yeah,
12: right?
13: Sure.
11: I saw this tweet.
12: All right, you're
9: what
12: not
11: No, no, go ahead.
12: I don't know why he put it out there unless he knew something.
11: Uh-oh. You're right.
9: What is it?
12: I'll just read the tweet verbatim.
9: Okay.
12: The Indiana Fever are planning to ship Caitlin Clark to the Los Angeles Sparks. I expect UCLA coach Corey Close to be the next head coach of the Sparks.
9: Well, he can't just be making that out of whole cloth, right?
11: Well, I think he could.
12: He could, but why would he?
9: Why would he? Yeah, why would you put
11: that
9: out there
11: so that we could talk about him? But
9: to be embarrassed at the end of the day?
12: If this happened, if those two things happened, if Caitlin Clark got traded to the Sparks and the Sparks have like marquee players they could send back the other way.
9: Yep.
12: If she came here, I think the Sparks would sell out every game.
11: Well, yeah, I'd agree.
9: I think that's true.
12: I don't know how many games they've sold out in the past, if ever. But if she came here,
9: yeah.
12: I mean, we're in a town with 16 million people, and that's just in L.A. County.
9: Yep.
12: I mean, Michael Thompson would be at every game. I hope he's right.
9: It'd be really fun. I have no idea why you would make that up.
11: And they'd have to, honestly, ship out a boatload in order for do this because it'd have to be probably Brink, probably some draft picks, maybe
12: might even Kelsey Plum.
11: It's a lot. I don't think it's gonna happen, but if Jason Whitlock is right, that'd be very interesting.
12: Well, think about the city we live in.
9: City of Stars, right? The Sparks are looking at it. They're saying, "Wait a minute,
12: Miles Garrett.
9: They got Sheratime. We want Caitlin Clark." Damn it.
11: I like our team. I like the Sparks as they are.
12: Oh, please, Bill Stoneman. What's wrong with you?
11: I like our guys.
12: I don't want to trade any of them. I love Cameron Brink, but if we can get Caitlin Clark.
11: I know.
12: I loved Jared Verse.
11: Yeah, you're right.
12: Jared, I'll root for you in Cleveland. Well, we got Miles Garrett.
11: It would be taking away Corey Close from your beloved Bruins, though.
12: She already got us our title.
11: Okay. Okay.
12: I love Coach Close.
9: Ireland's ready to get season tickets if Willis,
12: I
9: right?
12: I might.
11: Bang the table, Don.
12: If Caitlin Clark gets traded to the Sparks, I might buy season tickets.
9: What are the odds of buying season tickets? If it happens.
12: 70%.
9: And you're going to go to Sparks games?
12: I'm going to go to some, and then I'm going to make Michael go to the other ones and pay me for his half.
11: Do they call them Spark Plugs?
9: The Spark Plugs!
11: Like the fans, like the Spark Plugs.
9: Yeah, I like that.
12: Okay, watch what will happen. Caitlin Clark will come here, and like LeBron, all the fans will say, well, she shoots too much. Well, she doesn't care about her teammates. Blah, blah, blah.
11: She wasn't drafted here.
9: Yeah, she wasn't drafted.
12: She's not Kobe.
9: Not homegrown.
12: Yeah.
9: Yeah, people complain.
12: Come on down, Caitlin Clark. Yeah.
9: Hey, by the way, Freeway Series starts tonight, and you can join the Greg Bergman at Clearman's Galley in San Gabriel for a Blue Review watch party Sunday at 1 p.m. as the Boys in Blue take on the Halos. Our friends from Milagro Tequila will be pouring their signature freshest margarita straight from the Margarita Mobile Sunday, Clearman's Galley. Who doesn't want to hang out with Bergman and watch some baseball on Sunday at Clearman's Galley?
12: Bergman's getting around. He was at SeaWorld this morning.
9: Today. How'd the SeaWorld extravaganza
12: I listened
9: go?
12: For about an hour. It looked like they were in
9: fun.
11: Did you guys see it where they were?
9: No, didn't see
11: it. They were like in that covered tube thing where they were
12: sharks
11: in the water.
12: Sharks were like above them.
11: Yeah.
9: Oh, see, I couldn't do that.
11: Oh, you're a scaredy cat?
9: I could not work around sharks. Mm. No. And they talked about feeding sharks. I'm like, I'm not feeding them
11: You do
9: them
11: know there's glass.

0: MLB at this point.
1: Okay, so
2: yeah.
1: Here's my question to you, because baseball is your favorite sport.
2: It is.
1: I normally, as you know, in these types of disputes, I think if you invest the money and you're the owner, for example, like here at the station, we're owned by a company called Good Karma. Sometimes they ask us to do things that we don't love, but we do it because we like Good Karma and they're the boss.
2: Yeah, they're the boss.
1: Normally, for that reason, I tend to side with ownership on these things. They're investing the money. It's their investment. They're the ones losing money if the sport goes under, and the players are just employees. So I normally side with the owners on this type of thing. Not on this one. Aren't the players right? The league is in a great place. Look at the standings, Mace.
2: Yep.
1: Okay. If we needed a salary cap, and I know I've argued for a salary cap in the past.
2: Yeah,
1: and
2: you
1: definitely.
2: And this is a change.
1: This is a change of opinion by me.
2: Yeah.
1: But the Pirates are really good this year. The Brewers are really good
3: this
1: year.
3: Tampa Bay, bottom three payroll, leads the division, the American League East.
1: All of the rules
3: changes.
1: Milwaukee
3: low payroll. Cleveland low payroll.
1: The pitch clock. The time of games. How much fun it is to go to a baseball game now.
3: Yep.
1: It's all working. The players are making money. The owners are making money. Is it ridiculous for me to suggest just extend the existing CBA?
3: No, I think it makes so much sense. Why would you mess with the game when it is on a roll?
1: And I don't know if Rob Manfred has this kind of power. I assume he doesn't. Maybe we'll have to get Buster on or Jeff or somebody to tell me. But if I was a commissioner and I had the power to extend the CBA, I would just say, hey, you know what? Baseball's never been more popular.
3: Yep.
1: Our ratings are up almost 50%.
3: Yep.
1: We've never had more international stars in our game like we do now. Some of these teams that are spending ungodly amounts of money stink. Look at the Mets.
3: Yep.
1: Look at the Orioles.
3: Yep. Phillies.
1: Phillies are trying to come back.
3: Yeah, they are rallying.
1: But it's working.
3: Yeah.
1: Any rational person looking at the state of the game in baseball could only come to the conclusion that small market teams are competitive. Big market teams that have overspent are near the bottom.
3: Yep.
1: Every once in a while, you have a team like the Dodgers who gets it right on both fronts, but not very many. I think the Dodgers are the one team with a top payroll that has a division lead right now. I wouldn't touch it.
3: Yeah, I would not touch it.
1: If I had the power to do it, I would come out and say, I'm extending the current CBA for 2 years, see you in 28.
3: Right.
1: Is that naive of me?
3: No, I would roll with that 100%. I don't want to see a work stoppage. And I don't want to see a salary cap. And to your point, I don't think it's necessary. There is great competitive balance in the league right now.
1: With a lockout or a strike, that unilaterally assumes one side is very unhappy. Who's unhappy right now? If the owners say, like Rob Manfred, one of his favorite lines is, well, many of our teams are losing money. Okay, open your books.
3: Yeah.
1: If you open your books and you can show me that you're losing money, maybe I'll hear your argument, but until you do, shut up.
3: You know, nobody ever opens the books, right? And it never happens.
4: Okay, here's the case. I'm the lowly Pittsburgh Pirates. I will never have the chance.
3: You mean the ones that are five games over 500 and in the wild card chase?
4: I will never have the chance to acquire a player like Kyle Tucker. I'll never have the chance to acquire a player like Shohei Ohtani because I can never pay them as much as the Dodgers can pay them. What do you tell me as Mr. Pittsburgh Pirates owner?
1: I would tell you that the Pittsburgh Pirates right now have the most coveted pitcher in all of Major League Baseball in Paul Skeens. And to Mace's point, they're five games over 500
3: they
1: in the wild card
3: They would be a wild card
1: chase.
3: Today. They but are
1: so,
3: the wild
1: so
3: card.
1: So is your complaint that you can't win if I don't allow you to get free agents?
4: I'm still Mr. Pittsburgh Pirate.
3: Yeah, Pittsburgh Pirate. You're winning.
4: I can't pay this guy whenever he comes due because the Dodgers are going to completely outspend me because I cannot compete because they have their market is huge. Their TV rights deal is massive. I will never be able to compete with them. So I'm going to lose my best player eventually.
3: Well, you got him for 7 years.
4: But I want him for his entirety of his career.
3: Yeah, but you do get him for 7 years. You have team control for 7 years in Major League Baseball. The Pirates don't have to trade Paul Skeens. They're complementing the rotation with young guys like Bubba Chandler. I mean, you know, there's definitely a correlation. You can buy credibility, and the Dodgers have done it. But you can also spend money really badly, and you're the Mets. Or with no payroll at all, like Tampa Bay.

0: Pittsburgh. They would be playoff teams today.
1: I'm still role playing. Hey, well, look at last year's World Series. You had the two of the highest payrolls in all of MLB matched up against each other. The previous one before that, so you had the Toronto Blue Jays and the Dodgers. The year before that, you had the Dodgers and the Yankees. Mm-hmm. Can you tell me that that is there's a lot of parity? I can't compete with them. I can't spend like they can.
2: Right, but you don't necessarily need to. You're winning without the money.
0: Yeah, I mean, I was at a Dodgers World Series where they were playing Tampa Bay, and they didn't spend a dime.
2: And by the way, Toronto should have won the World Series last year. They do one of ten things differently. Are we having this conversation if the Dodgers didn't win back-to-back World Series?
0: That's a really good question.
1: I do think that's true. I'm not role-playing anymore, but I do believe that's true, that if the Dodgers had lost in that Game 7, we would not be here.
2: And we'd be celebrating Toronto as the World Series champion.
3: Well, we wouldn't be.
2: I want to get cooler heads to walk into the room and go, guys, what are we doing here? Why are we even talking about a work stoppage? The players are making money. We're making money. The sport's never been in a better place. Let's keep it going.
0: Yeah, I don't understand why baseball would touch this, but the owners. By the way, the other thing that's weird is, you have to immediately say to the Pittsburgh Pirates, who I think their payroll is about $90 million, you got to spend $80 million more to get to 177. In other words, saying to all small market owners, the guys who are...
2: Yeah, be careful what you wish for.
0: Right. All of a sudden, you got to spend $100 million more than you think you got to spend.
1: And you know what they're going to do? They're going to, you know, do layoffs in their own company, and they're going to try to cut corners and any way they possibly can just because that they are bad owners.
0: Right, right. Yeah, I mean, Yeah, I'll tell you what. If I was a Major League Baseball organization right now, I would go hire somebody from Tampa. We got Andrew Friedman. Who's the next Andrew Friedman? I guarantee you the next Andrew Friedman is working in Tampa right now and putting together a roster that leads the American League East for a very low number. That's the guy you want. And by the way, Pittsburgh is doing a really nice job right now. They have built through the farm system. You can do that in Major League. The A's are improving through their farm system. So, I don't think baseball should do anything to screw up its role.
2: So, they say that the reason you would be instituting a salary cap is for competitive balance, okay?
0: Yes.
2: So, I'm going to go back 10 years, okay. All right? Here's one. So, let's assume for the sake of this discussion that there's a competitive balance problem.
0: Yes.
2: Okay? 2015, Kansas City Royals. 2016, Chicago Cubs. Hold on. 2017, Houston Astros. 2018, Boston Red Sox. 2019, Washington Nationals. 2020, Dodgers. 2021, Atlanta Braves. The first repeat winner was in 2022, the Astros again. Okay. 2023, Rangers. Last 2 years, the Dodgers. And like I talked about, the Dodgers were one play away from not winning it. So one repeat champion in the last 10 years.
1: But a lot of high payrolls. I would say the only ones on those that weren't high payrolls were probably the Nationals. And then who was it before the Cubs?
2: The Red Sox don't have a high payroll. They traded everybody away.
1: Well, at the time, they had a high payroll.
2: The Astros were cheating, so you got to kind of throw them out.
1: But had a high payroll.
2: Did the Rangers have a high payroll?
1: No, they didn't.
0: No, they did not.
2: I mean,
1: they did pay for Corey Seager. A lot of them.
2: Right.
0: Yeah, yeah. Look, I hope cooler heads prevail here. I hope they do the right thing to protect the sport and to protect the ascendance of the sport, not just here, but around the world. I hope that they come to their senses.
2: By the way, when I say high payroll teams, besides the Dodgers, who are the first two teams that come to mind?
0: Mets.
2: Right.
0: And Yankees.
2: Correct.
0: Yeah.
2: Last time either one of them won the title? 2009. Okay. What problem are we correcting here? There isn't a problem.
1: I'm sorry.
2: Like Kendrick Perkins says, carry the hell on.
0: Yeah.
1: Brian and I are distracted because there is a police chase going on right now, and some people on the road were doing some tarps off.
0: Oh, there is a police chase.
1: There was a tarps off right guy.
2: Wait,
1: waving
2: is
1: his
2: this
1: shirt.
2: A new one?
1: No, yeah. This is live.
0: Oh, this is pursuit of
2: what's,
0: a pickup
2: what's
0: truck
2: in
0: now.
2: The air today? I think if you were listening to Before the Growl, I've never seen this happen before.
0: It started in Fontana.
2: Whew. Yeah, earlier today, 10 o'clock this morning.
0: Is that a dog in the back of the
2: truck? I hope not.
1: No.
2: The dogs always end up getting it in these situations. But, Mace, have you ever seen an entire freeway blocked for a mile? I saw that today earlier.
0: Yeah, I know.
2: 405 North because of that police shooting.
0: Yeah.
2: The entire 405 between LAX and Culver City was completely shut down.
0: Yeah.
2: Not one lane, not no cars on the freeway, and it was surreal.
0: Right.
2: And there were like 25 people standing around in the middle of the street.
0: Yeah.
2: Emily said it's going to be 6 hours before
0: Ireland said
2: up.
0: It was like La La Land, the opening scene in La La Land. He wanted to get out of his car
2: and start dancing.
0: Do a number. Yeah, perfect to do a number.
2: I still maintain one of the greatest opening scenes to a movie ever.
0: Oh, it was great. Right there on the 10.
2: By the way, one camera. Watch it. Next time you get a chance.
0: Ireland, you know they shut down the 10 to shoot that scene.
2: I heard the 90.
0: Oh, was it the 90? I heard it was the 10.
1: It's by the airport.
0: Oh, then it is the 90.
1: It's the one you see the whole downtown from the airport.
0: Okay, yeah.
2: So maybe the 105.
0: Right.
2: Yeah.
0: Well, this shutting it down for a musical is fine. Shutting it down for a shooting, damn. Scary. All right.
2: Shutting it down for a musical. Fine.
0: Coming up next, Sean McVay trying to right some previous wrongs. We'll do that coming up next. In the meantime, it's a Cosm Ticket Friday. Right now, 877-710-ESPN. 877-710-ESPN. 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You're a winner. 877-710-ESPN. Mason, Ireland, 710-ESPN.
2: So the cops just did, what do they call it, a pit maneuver?
0: Oh, yeah, that's always...
2: And they had him.
0: Did they?
2: They had the pickup truck, and he weaseled out of it, and now he's moving again.
0: He's on a residential street, doesn't it look like?
2: Yeah, he is moving again. All right. You know what these officers are going to need after this chase is a big case of Blue Ice.
0: Well, I don't want to suggest that.
2: Blue Ice vodka. If you listen to the show, you know I love Blue Ice. Our guy Tom Gibson, who was here yesterday...
0: Great guy.
2: They are commemorating USA's 250th birthday and the Blue Ice 25th anniversary with the brand-new red, white, and blue themed bottle. 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
5: You know, I'm not one to get involved in the metaverse a lot, but, you know, some people have definitely shared some of some of what's being said out there on these technological platforms. 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
5: 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He's still a big Rams fan. He still communicates with Sean. So it's awesome that he's excited about this move.
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3: I got from M and Brian a can of Ready Whip, which will not go to waste.
4: Take a hit. Take a hit.
3: Take a hit right now. Yeah.
2: Mason in Ireland on 710.
3: By the way, you know who loves this sound? My dogs love this sound.
4: There we go.
3: Nice.
2: Back to the guys.
5: Blackbird singing in the dead of night.
3: Oh, okay. This has got to be...
5: Take these sunken eyes.
3: It has to be an Emily song, don't you think? An Emily song?
6: I'm going the other way. I think it's a BC song.
7: Oh, yeah, BC song.
3: It is a BC song.
7: This is my karaoke song, too.
3: Oh, is that right?
7: Oh, yeah, love it.
3: This is like a great big karaoke speaker right now.
7: Oh, no. Haven't had the liquid courage yet.
6: How fun would it be to take Brian and Emily to Don't Tell Mama?
3: Oh, God, you guys would love it. You guys would love it. Yeah, it's Emily's birthday tomorrow and Brian's birthday on Sunday. And Emily's throwing a big party.
6: Are the cupcakes dusted? Did the vagrants from the back empty you guys out? I got six cupcakes that said happy birthday, Emily, and six that said happy birthday, Brian. BC, how many are left?
7: I think there's three left.
6: Okay.
3: Three left.
6: That's pretty good.
4: Well,
3: there
4: what
3: you go.
4: I've been doing is people walk in to say the cupcakes. It says you have to choose.
3: Oh.
4: Either Emily or Brian.
6: And so what's of the three that are left?
4: Let me check.
6: Are there more Emily's or are there more Brian's?
3: Yeah.
6: By the way, Emily is reaching for the box
3: the
6: right
3: Susie
6: now.
3: The Susie cakes always work. Susie cakes are the best. They do
6: right,
3: such
6: Em,
3: a good job.
4: There
6: what's the
4: are more Emily's. So, everybody hates me.
6: No. Maybe they want to leave yours for you.
3: Yeah.
4: There's two Brian's, three Emily's left.
3: Okay. There you go. By the way, the place is always empty on Fridays.
6: Well, like, that's true. I didn't think about it. Well, you guys can take some out.
3: Yeah, you can take them home.
6: I may take another one. I already had one. You get one?
3: I don't eat during the show ever. And I'm really, I had a total wuss workout today. I was terrible.
6: You're underachieved?
3: I underachieved. I did arms, and then I was like, okay, I should really go on the elliptical, but I decided not to and just came
6: there you go.
3: To work for Casual Friday. All right, so did you see, by the way, we talked a little bit about the Dodgers. Did you see that crazy crash at first base between Max Muncy and Ildarma Vargas?
6: Okay. So explain this to me, and this is me being naive, but all right. So there was a ground ball toward first base.
3: Yes.
6: Was he the second base or the first base?
3: No, deep at first base, it was Vargas.
6: Okay, so he fields the ball, and then it's a sprint to the base to see what happens.
3: And Max gets there first.
6: And Muncy, obviously, has to stay in the baseline. The fielder does not.
3: Mm-mm.
6: So why did the fielder, like, run right through the middle of the bag? He can touch any part of the bag.
3: It was weird. You hardly ever see this collision at first base.
6: Yeah, but it was so bad that they both came out of the game.
3: I thought, and by the way, Max apparently is fine, passed concussion protocol. He has a big cut right here where his glasses cut into the top of his nose. But other than that, he seems to be fine. Emily, you had an interesting take.
6: Who's pitching tonight? Is it Yamo tonight?
4: Sasaki, I believe, tonight.
3: Oh,
6: who?
3: Roki Sasaki.
6: Oh, okay.
4: But I think, I'm just saying, why don't we have a safety base? Just let everybody get in safely. You touch the orange or the red bag. That's what we use in kickball. That's what softball uses.
3: Yeah,
4: and I think college baseball uses it now, too.
6: Okay, so it's a good question, which reminds me of something else. Last weekend, I watched both the UCLA men and women.
3: Mm-hmm.
6: First of all, the UCLA men got eliminated, and then they started at like 1:00.
3: Right.
6: And I think this was Sunday. And then the women got eliminated in the late game. I didn't know this until I watched the game because I'm not that big of a women's softball watcher. Do you know if, okay, so let's say I'm the starting pitcher for UCLA.
3: Yep.
6: And I get roughed up a little bit in the second inning.
3: Knocked around, okay.
6: Okay. Did you know I can come, they take me out, bring in Brian to pitch. You know I can go back in?
3: No, really?
4: Just like in spring training, when you remember when Roki did that, came back, pitched
3: the first and then came back
6: so
3: for the
6: third. So Texas Tech has this one girl, she used to be at Stanford, that's getting paid $1.2 million in NIL money, even though it's a non-revenue sport.
3: Yeah.
6: Because Texas Tech has all these billionaires. So she pitched the first two innings. UCLA hit a couple home runs, so the coach brought in someone else. And then in the fifth inning, here she comes.
3: That's a terrible rule. Whoever came up with that rule, it's absolutely awful. Why? Because you're supposed to, you're not allowed to just bring in a reliever for a spot hitter.
4: It's a different form of scheme. It's a different form of coaching.
3: It's a different game.
4: Yeah, it is.
3: It's
4: literally
3: a
4: different game. It's softball. It's not baseball.
3: Can you imagine if you have Shohei throw six and then bring him back for the ninth?
4: Yeah, I could, because all rules are made up.
3: Yeah, but they are the rules.
4: But
3: and by the way, the safety base
4: is an imaginary sport.
3: The whole safety base thing is not, doesn't make any sense.
6: Do I have this correct? If Shohei's pitching and he's DHing,
3: yes,
6: and they take him out of the game as a pitcher, but he's still in the game as a DH, they can't bring him back to pitch,
3: no,
6: right?
3: They cannot.
6: That, I mean, he can stay in the game as a hitter.
3: We would have seen that by now.
6: Right.
3: Yeah, we would have seen
6: that. Well, maybe not, because they're so careful with him. You know, they would wind him down and then ramp him back up.
3: Yeah. By the way, last night, I don't know how close you watched the game, but the eighth inning last night, Will Smith had that double.
6: Yeah.
3: Shohei was on the bench. I heard people complaining about this on the Twitter. They said, why don't you pinch hit Shohei? And I'm like, what's the point of pinch hitting Shohei right there? They're just going to walk him. They're just going to put him on base. Dave did say he was available to pinch hit if they had gotten to the 10th. But again,
6: I heard Robert say after the game that it's more difficult to pinch hit with Shohei because of the defense. Like, has Shohei been a fielder other than a pitcher
3: since he came
6: to the Dodgers?
3: Not that I can recall since he's been to the Dodgers. I don't even know if that guy's got a glove.
6: Yeah. I remember Hal McCray.
3: Yeah.
6: He never had a glove.
3: Yeah. Shohei could. I mean, if the world...
4: He's done it before at the Angels. He's been in an outfield for the Angels.
3: Right, but not since he's been with the Dodgers.
6: Since he's come to the Dodgers, has he played an inning in the field?
4: No.
3: Yeah.
6: All right.
3: Yeah. All right. What's the signal?
6: It means wrap up. It's 1:59.
3: The signal is like, yeah. All right. So I want to mention this real quick, and then we will get to some fast track. Next Thursday, me, Andy Kamenetsky, and Pepe Mantilla, huge fan of El Tri, we will be at Commerce Casino for a live watch party, Mexico versus South America. That is next Thursday, Commerce Casino in the city of Commerce. 12 o'clock noon starts the game. It is Mexico versus South Africa, and we will watch it with you out there at Commerce Casino. All right, coming up next for you is Fast Track, Mason and Ireland, 710 ESPN.
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17: 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Take it away, Mace.
3: Zoom, zoom, man.
4: So we're all aware of the character from Sesame Street, Elmo.
3: Of course,
4: right?
3: Yes.
4: And we all know that Sesame Street is in New York.
3: Yes.
4: They film it in New York, the outside scenes, they interact with kids in New York. It's in New York. Well, Elmo really stepped in it the other day, okay?
3: Uh-oh.
4: Elmo tweeted out and said, Elmo hopes both teams have fun. And the Knicks fans do not have a good time with that. Mm. So here are some Knicks fans' response to saying, I hope both teams just have fun. One said, a friend to all is a friend to none, Elmo. Another says, Elmo, don't forget the streets that raised you. One said, coward. The other said, pick a side and die with your boots on, you dog. And the other one says, you live in New York City, you effing traitor. But then Elmo...
6: Hey, it's like they have their own YouTube channel.
3: Yeah.
4: Then Elmo says this about a day ago. He says, Knicks, that last message, spelled like the team, Elmo didn't mean to spur you on. Does Elmo need to pick a side?
6: I'm with the Knicks fans. Pick a side, Elmo.
4: Yeah, F you, Elmo.
3: Where is Sesame Street located?
4: It's
3: for
4: New
3: sure,
4: York City.
3: No, I know they shoot it in New York, but is the fictional Sesame
4: yes,
3: Street...
4: Yes, Sesame Street's in New York.
3: Then I think Elmo should be wearing the Knicks jersey.
4: I think so, too.
3: Yeah, I mean, I look, even puppets have to root for the Knicks if you're in New York.
4: Come
3: right?
4: on, Elmo.
3: Yeah.
4: Don't betray the city that gives you life.
3: Yeah. What Sesame Street character do you most identify with, Josh?
6: Do I most identify with?
4: Bert and Ernie?
6: Well, yeah, we have been accused of being Bert and Ernie.
3: Yeah, me and Ireland.
6: And then when we got older, we were accused of being the two guys in the balcony.
3: Burr!
6: Yeah. So it'd probably be one of those guys. Do you have a favorite Sesame Street
3: yes,
6: character?
3: Yes, I am a big Oscar the Grouch fan. I think he's got a nice edge to him. Like, he's a hot take puppet. Grouch.
4: Oh,
6: by the way, Bert and Ernie. Gay, right?
3: Oh, of course they're gay.
4: Yes.
3: Yeah. Yeah.
6: But they
3: yeah.
6: just didn't
4: normalized.
6: Come right out and
4: there
6: say
4: is,
3: I think TMZ broke that a long time ago. They had shots of them together. Yeah.

0: Yeah, I like Elmo because Elmo has random beef with a lot of things.
1: Oh, yeah.
0: So Elmo has beef with Rocco.
1: Yeah.
0: Like, hates Rocco. Hates whenever Rocco is brought up.
1: Yeah.
0: Therefore, I like Elmo. Him and I get along. I guess I don't know if Elmo is a hip.
1: PC, what about you?
2: Oh, it's obviously the Cookie Monster.
1: The Cookie Monster.
3: Oh, there you go.
2: Best guy there.
3: Yeah, that does fit for you. Yeah.
1: All right, BC, what do you got?
4: Fast track.
2: All right, I got a potential worst tweet of the year here coming after the
3: worst than Greg Bergman's pistachio tweet.
2: So this is, you know, we talked about the fan running on the court yesterday on game one.
1: Yep.
2: So Buffalo Wild Wings has taken it to themselves and said, "Internet, help us find the banned fan. He can watch the rest of the finals at B-Dubs on us." I think this is a terrible
1: idea. This is a terrible
2: that they are, you know, kind of rewarding.
1: They're rewarding the guy that just got banned from every NBA game for the future of the world.
3: Somebody's getting fired over this. This is like the time who was that woman who tweeted something offensive and then got on a flight to Europe, and by the time she landed, she was fired. The B-Dubs person who came up with this idea is going to be in a new job in a week.
2: Yeah, Blake Griffin quote tweeted it, had a pretty funny response. This ain't it. Wingstop would never.
1: Wingstop would never.
3: Because he's a Wingstop endorser, right. Yeah.
1: Yeah.
3: By the way, I think Blake Griffin's going to be a big star.
1: He is really funny.
3: I mean, you watch the Amazon pregame show and compared to the NBC pregame show, they were the two new NBA broadcasters here. Night and day. Amazon completely nailed it.
1: Right.
3: With Taylor Rooks, Blake Griffin, Dirk Nowitzki, Steve Nash, Udonis Haslam.
1: Yep.
3: NBC complete dud with
1: that's the one with Carmelo, right?
3: With Carmelo, Tracy McGrady, Vince Carter, and
1: nothing.
3: Maria Taylor.
1: Getting zipped from them.
3: Yeah, nothing.
1: Getting zipped from them.
3: Is right. Yeah.
1: All right. Hey, Children's Hospital Los Angeles' biggest event of the year is back. 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So Barkley was on with Mike Greenberg a little bit earlier today on The Get Up, which is my favorite go-to show first thing in the morning. And this is what Barkley said about LeBron James.
5: LeBron only has one play, in my opinion, and that's to go back to Cleveland.
1: Mm.
5: That's his only smart, logical choice. Go back and finish his career with the Cavs. It's a perfect fix. They'll probably be the favorite in the East or in that conversation. It doesn't do him any good to stay in L.A. Because number one, they're not going to be competitive in the West. And also, it's time for the Lakers to turn the team over to Luka. LeBron's not going to play better as he gets older. The Lakers got swept. Even if they had Luka, they're not a contender in the West. They're not going to compete with the Spurs. They're not going to compete with OKC or the Minnesota Timberwolves with a 42-year-old guy. They're not going to be competitive. It's between OKC and the Spurs for the next 10 years in the West.
3: What's interesting about that is he mentioned they're not going to compete with Minnesota. They beat Minnesota 3 out of 4 times this year. They beat San Antonio twice.
1: Yeah, I don't understand this. The next 10 years were blocked. I don't believe that. You see, there's a new champion every single year.
3: Everybody thought Oklahoma City, after they won last year, were going to win the next 5 titles, and they didn't even make it back to the
1: finals.
3: And
1: who knows what they look like? I mean, they may have to move off of Isaiah Joe. They might have to move off of Cason Wallace. They might have to move off of Hartenstein or Dort. I mean, we don't know what that's necessarily going to look like. By the way, any of those 4 players would be great for the Lakers. Any of those 4.
3: And find me the person that picked the Knicks to be in the finals
1: right.
3: this year.
1: Right.
3: You know, different stuff happens every year.
1: Yeah. Yeah. I mean, I'm not willing to accept it doesn't matter what we do, we're going to lose to the Spurs or OKC thing. That is that's not a real thing.
0: They are great teams,
1: but you can crack the code. I think the Knicks.
0: If the Knicks believe that. Then they wouldn't be where they are. They tried to get Giannis, but like the Knicks could beat the Spurs.
1: Yeah.
0: The Knicks
1: very well could walk away with this thing. Yeah. So I'm not willing to accept it doesn't matter what we do, we can't play with San Antonio or OKC.
0: That's a bit of the Sedano take. Sedano does that a lot. Oh, on Dustin, the morning show?
1: I mean,
3: well, Sonata didn't give, you know, he's working these finals, but he didn't give the Knicks a chance.
1: Oh, didn't he?
3: Yeah, he was very, he said the Spurs defensively are going to lock the Knicks up, and maybe he'll turn out to be right.
1: Yeah.
0: He does say he's a ball knower, therefore he knows everything.
1: Yeah, he does know all. he does know all, and he is wrong on some things. Two things can be true at one time.
3: There you go.
1: All right, more Fast Track coming up next for you. 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
1: All right, vroom vroom, man.
0: In case you guys are wondering, the chase is still going on. Like,
1: Phil, that guy was going like 5 miles an hour.
0: I don't understand what they're doing.
1: He's literally at 10 miles, 11 miles an hour. This is the slowest speed chase
0: well,
1: I've
0: this
1: ever
0: is
1: seen.
0: Just like the OJ chase. We got the Knicks in the finals, and we got a car chase on the LA.
1: Didn't even think about that.
0: Anyway,
1: exactly like that.
0: Today is the anniversary. On this day, 1998, The Truman Show came out. I love this movie. It's one of my favorite movies
1: it's
0: of all time.
1: Movie, yeah.
0: What is the most Truman Show-like thing you've experienced or that you see in your life?
1: My brother lives in a sort of prefab, probably not describing it correctly, prefab community over in Playa Vista that has like a Whole Foods and a movie theater.
0: Got it.
1: And
0: I know what you're talking
3: about.
0: He
3: never has to leave.
1: Correct. I feel like I'm like on camera the entire time. The restaurants are there. The shopping mall is all that stuff right where he lives. I feel like I'm in the Truman Show.
3: More and more NBA teams, when they travel, and I've been traveling with NBA teams for 25 years, have kind of turned into a mini version of the Truman Show in this sense. So we'll get to a city, say we're going to Chicago, and we call it being in the tube. The plane lands, three buses pull up to the back of the plane. You get off the plane, walk right in the bus. Bus drives to the back of the hotel. You get into the hotel. They have all your meals at the hotel. They have practice right across the way, and you never have to leave.
1: You call that the tube, right?
3: A controlled environment. Yeah. So I was surprised that the Truman Show didn't lead to more like all-inclusive communities like that, like where you go live in one place and never have to leave.
1: Right.
0: Well, I mean, Truman, I guess, didn't like it at the end.
1: He didn't. Right. Once he found out, he didn't like it anymore. But I mean, we're moving towards an era where we're going to be on camera all the time, no matter where we are. Surveillance stuff, all that stuff.
3: We already are.
1: Well, no, but I mean, like London, there's not an inch that isn't covered by cameras. Eventually, that will be here as well.
0: And then you can sell something to the camera.
1: Correct. Right. Correct.
3: Product placement.
1: All right. Hey, we are live for the World Cup at Commerce Casino next Thursday. El Tri, Mexico versus South Africa. Big watch party. You can join the ESPN LA crew. That's next Thursday starting at noon. Me, Andy Kamenetsky, and Pepe Mantilla, who's a huge fan of El Tri. We're broadcasting live, watching the game, all that stuff. Cheer on Team Mexico at Commerce Casino with us next Thursday starting at 12 o'clock noon. Vroom, vroom, Brian.
2: All right, big perk. Kendrick Perkins has picked the New York Knicks to win the finals here. He doubled down on that today on NBA Today. Came up with the five things he would do if the Spurs happened to win.
1: Okay.
2: So five, he would treat San Antonio Zoo employees to a meal.
1: Okay.
2: Four, he would sponsor some Spur fans with VIP treatment.
1: Some.
2: Three, he would wear a Spurs chain for a month.
1: Okay.
2: And these top two are where it gets good here.
1: Okay.
2: So live on NBA Today, he would eat a raw onion. And then also live, he would shave his head. You know, I kind of,
1: Went
2: with that as well. Mason, you did the lime on
1: camera. I did the lime.
3: Brian, you offered to shave your head if the Chargers finish with a worse record than the Raiders.
1: Yeah. That's a lot.
2: What do you think
1: the
2: about these
1: eating the onion
2: here?
1: Thing is
3: the
1: hard
3: Spurs
1: thing.
3: And the Spurs are now underdogs, but not by much.
1: Yeah, no, not by, it's still very close series.
3: Yeah, I think Perk may have put himself out on a limb there.
1: Now, I ate a whole lime. Could I eat a whole onion?
3: I don't think so.
1: You don't think?
0: I think you could.
2: I mean, you actually eat onion. You
3: bite into it like an apple.
1: I do eat onion. Like I like onion on stuff. I think I could probably do it pretty easily.
0: Kendrick Perkins saying he'll shave his head isn't that big of an ask.
1: Yeah, that is also true. Yeah, yeah,
3: yeah. He's played with a shaved head.
0: It's like saying LeBron James is going to shave his head. It's like you're pretty close there. Anyway.
1: Hey, hey,
0: hey.
1: All right, John. Remember, Sean McVay went through the thing with Jared Goff where we traded for Matthew Stafford and. You know, actually, Sean just recently on the Bussin' with the Boys podcast talked about he would handle it differently if it came along today. So this is what went down this week with the trade, the Myles Garrett trade with Jared Verse. They called Jared Verse before any of the rumors broke, called him into the office and explained exactly what was going on. And he handled it, as Les Snead said, like you would want your son to handle it. He couldn't have been better. The one request he had was that he be able to break the news to his teammates.
3: Okay.
1: And they said, hell yeah. They let him go into the 10 o'clock meeting, say goodbye to everybody, explain the trade. I thought it was the right way to handle it. I thought they did this a little bit with Davante Adams, too, where they said to Davante, look, you're going to hear some rumors because there are some we are talking to some people. But we wanted you to hear it from us first. I think that's really, really important.
3: Well, I heard McVay talking about this last week, and he said that this is a result of the way they handled the Jared Goff trade.
1: Right.
3: He didn't do those things with Jared Goff. And he was very self-critical.
1: Yep.
3: And said, I wish I had a do-over on that one. I would have handled it better. And this is an example of them handling it better. So
1: yeah.
3: Good for them.
1: Yeah, good for them.
3: All right, so let me ask you this.
1: Uh-huh.
3: Pablo Torre has released another Pablo Torre Finds Out podcast about the Clippers today.
1: It should be called Pablo Finds Out About the Clippers.
3: Yeah, it is the 10th one he's done. But this time, he has a smoking gun.
1: Uh-oh.
0: What?
3: He has...
1: I've heard this before,
3: yeah.
1: The smoking gun
3: thing. He has an IOU written from Steve Ballmer, basically, that ties him directly to paying Kawhi Leonard. Now, there is room for interpretation there. You can say, well, no, it doesn't. It's not like straight quid pro quo, but it's pretty close.
1: Yep.
3: Do you think anyone cares? We bring this story up every once in a while, and every time we bring it up, the general reaction is, shut up, no one cares.
1: Okay, so,
3: including from Michael, who says, shut up, no one cares.
1: Yeah, Michael's should be smarter on this. Now, there are a lot of people that when we say this, it just goes right over their heads. Salary cap, circumvention, aspiration,
3: yeah.
1: Trees, Kawhi. I don't think they're engaged in the story. There are a lot of people that are listening, probably, you know, I barely have a handle on the salary cap, right? So
3: yeah.
1: It's very difficult.
3: But if you could control the way this story ends, would you just want it to go away and nothing happens, or does something happen?
1: No, well, Adam Silver said he's going to do something. He told Ramona that.
3: Yeah, believe it when I see it.
1: You think he's not going to do anything?
3: I don't think he's going to do anything material.
1: Well,
3: I think it's going to be I don't think it'll do anything worse than evolving second-round picks.
1: Well, let's start circumventing then. I am pro-circumvention. Let's get Austin Reeves a deal. Let's get LeBron James a little on the side. Let's find a way to funnel some money to our guys so that we can circumvent with the best of them.
3: Yeah, they've got to do
1: something. Who's with me? Circumvention.
3: I think everybody's with you if they don't do anything.
0: Hey, John, you might know this better than I do, but how often is it that... So I saw something, too. I think it was Baxter Holmes said that the Kawhi and his uncle have been interviewed by the NBA in this part of this investigation.
3: Right.
0: How often is it not just an agent and his client, but is it extra family members that have as much sway as this uncle does?
3: Well, in this case, his uncle was serving as his de facto agent. So that's why the uncle is paramount to this investigation. But I don't think the agent or the uncle or Kawhi gave the NBA anything they can use. They're just going to say, we didn't know anything.
1: Yeah. Well, yeah. The question is, did they know? If Steve Ballmer, if my boss came to me and said, hey, we got a little side hustle for you. We're going to sneak you a little extra. Yeah, the Cappy Cast. We're going to sneak you a little extra. Would I know that was ill-gotten? Like, do you think Kawhi Leonard or Uncle Dennis, these guys knew that they were breaking rules?
3: I do, but you've always said you believe that Pete Carroll didn't know Reggie Bush's family got a house.
1: I don't believe that, and the NCAA report says that.
3: You also have said that you don't think Shohei Ohtani knew that Ipe was gambling with his money?
1: The FBI completely cleared Shohei.
3: So I'm assuming you're being consistent here. You think there's a chance Kawhi didn't know anything?
1: All I said was, I just don't know if he knew that he was breaking rules. If Steve Ballmer goes to him and says, hey, we're going to sign you a deal, plus I get this aspiration thing, you make a lot of extra money from that. Does Kawhi necessarily know, that's circumventing the salary cap? Does he know he's breaking a rule at that point?
3: If I was getting $28 million outside of my contract...
1: From my boss.
3: From a no-show inspiration deal, I would have questions. You think Kawhi never asked any questions?
1: Oh, no. I'm just suggesting that maybe he did. Ballmer is the culpable party here.
3: Right.
1: Ballmer is the one that they need to sanction in some way. The Clippers organization needs to be sanctioned in some way. You know, I don't know that everybody cares about the story, but if you describe it this way, I think they do. The Clippers actually spent more than they were allowed to get Kawhi Leonard, and we can't do that. I think people understand it in black and white terms, like they did something to funnel extra money to Kawhi.
3: And it seems pretty clear cut.
1: And they're screwing over every team in the league.
3: But do fans care about if let's assume those are two statements you just made that are completely factual.
1: Yep.
3: Do fans care
1: That the Clippers are cheaters?
3: Yeah.
1: Because
3: they rarely win.
1: Yeah. I mean, it's a complex story.
0: I think if he was a free agent, like right now, like if this was affecting it, like whether or not if the Clippers could offer him the aspiration money, but it was a bidding war between a bunch of different places.
1: Yep.
0: Then maybe people will be more upset.
1: Right, because then some extra money would be funneled in and you would actually be able to tip his free agency one way or the other.
0: Yeah, so like if Kawhi was, it was total free agency and it was between the Lakers, the Celtics, the Timberwolves, and surprise, picked the Clippers.
1: Yep.
0: But oh no, here's the extra money that he got.
1: He
0: wasn't going to be offered by anybody else. I think that's when people will be upset, but I think with this, we already knew he's a Clipper and he's going to stay a Clipper until he retires.
1: Yeah, I mean, when I hear Clipper, I think cheater. They are absolutely cheating the game. They're cheating the league. They're cheating the Lakers. They're cheating every team in the league.
3: It's over.
1: Oh, the freeway chase is over?
3: It's over.
0: Well, they got the dog on it.
1: Did the guy run out of gas?
3: Yeah, he ran out of something.
1: He was going like 10 miles an hour, and they were chasing him.
3: And they finally corralled him.
1: Most boring chase in history. There were like speed bumps and stuff. It was super slow.
3: Whose game it is today? For the first time ever.
1: Oh, Travis Rogers.
3: Travis Rogers is hosting Game of Games.
1: That's right.
3: That's in 15 minutes.
1: All right, we got that coming up for you. And, of course, coming up next, actually, Gilbert Arenas has an idea for Austin Reeves.
3: Okay. Normally, Gil's ideas are pretty far out there. Look forward to hearing this.
1: That's coming up next. In the meantime, you know, the FIFA World Cup doesn't create legends. It reveals them. And let me tell you something. It will reveal them in an 87-foot wraparound LED screen at COSM. Now, I've tried to describe and put into words over the last couple of years exactly what COSM is. But let me tell you this. It will change the way you look at sports forever. I've been at COSM on a regular basis since they opened. Jeb Terry, the inventor of COSM, is just spectacular. Mazen and Miles and all those guys over there, fantastic. And you want to see a World Cup game at COSM. 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
6: That is so nice.
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8: These guys are a whole bunch of fools.
4: Back to the guys.
6: All right, so one of the final.
9: Oh, got a guess.
6: The week here. What's that? Oh, got a guess. That's got to be an M. I can see you dancing over there, and that's got to be you.
10: I think it's a BC song.
9: It is both.
6: It is both.
9: We both like the song a lot. Sweet Disposition.
6: Who does this song?
11: Temper Trap.
9: Yeah.
6: Okay. This is, by the way.
9: It's used in a million different movies, Mason. Why are you looking at us like that?
6: Because it sounded like the Cranberries or something, but...
11: Do love cranberries, too.
6: The cranberries are great, yeah.
11: So good.
6: All right, ladies and gentlemen, it is the birthday of Emily Hebel tomorrow and the birthday of Brian Cohen on Sunday. They are going to celebrate. They're going to paint the town red, right, Brian? Is that what you're going to do?
11: Sure. I think that's what
6: I think you're going to paint it green.
11: Oh, you're
6: not?
11: Right. Yeah
9: it's gonna and blue. Go Dodgers.
6: Oh, yeah. Right. And
11: come on now.
6: Yeah, Brian's going to the Dodger game for his birthday. Em is throwing a gigantic pool party. You are invited. Em, what's the address?
9: 232 None of Your Business Lane.
6: All right, so Brad Turner, a friend from the L.A. Times, has written, I guess just yesterday, about sort of some expectations for what Austin Reeves and LeBron James might get to stay with the Lakers. So Brad Turner says... Austin is seeking a 5-year contract extension worth up to $239.25 million. That would put an average value of $48 million per season. It would make him the 6th highest paid shooting guard in the NBA, just behind Anthony Edwards. That is apparently the starting point for this conversation with Austin Reeves. Now, do you think somebody else is going to pay him that kind of money? Is somebody else going to give him $48 million a year?
10: If they do... I think it would be a non-contender. The one team that worries me a little bit, because I think they can get good in a hurry, is Utah.
6: Yeah, Utah. I was going to say that. Yeah.
10: Yeah. But I don't know if they'd give them that much because they still have to pay Jaren Jackson. They still have to play Lauri Markkanen. They still have to pay Walker Kessler. They still have to pay George.
6: The only teams with cap space are really Chicago and Brooklyn, and I can't imagine he wants to go either of those places. I'm wondering, and by the way, he also suggests the Lakers 2 years, 50 for LeBron. $25 million a year, 2 years, 50.
10: Okay, it's closer to what I've been asking
6: but
10: for.
6: But it's too much. It's too much.
10: Would you think he would agree to a mutual option in the second year or no?
6: I don't think 25 million is. I think 25 million is a non-starter
10: for you.
6: For me, yeah.
10: Do you buy all this talk that he's going to go to the Warriors and play with Steph?
6: I mean, it seems like some pretty credible people are talking about it. 2 years, 30, with Golden State. That's really his one. I mean, I guess they could work something out in Cleveland. Barkley, we played earlier, thinks Cleveland is the answer. But yeah, I think if you're talking about Austin at 48 and LeBron at 25, that doesn't work. Do you agree? 48 and 25. Doesn't work. Doesn't
10: it wouldn't allow you to sign very many of the other guys.
6: You may not even be able to keep Rui, might not be able to keep

0: Changes the tempo,
1: yep.
0: meaning when he comes in the game, the ball is his. Just like Ginobili. Yeah, you're the sixth man, but you're really the number one option last 5 minutes.
1: Right.
0: Yeah, you know, we got Tim Duncan, but we're going to give you the ball and let you just change stuff up because everything is locked down, right? You give the ball to Austin Reaves, you're going to get these fouls, you're going to get in there, and there's going to be some good things that happens that frees up, you know, the LeBron and Luka. So you have to be careful with how much you pay him.
2: So Austin Reaves, does he make more sense as a sixth man than he does as a starter?
3: Could.
2: It's an interesting idea.
3: But I don't ever remember a sixth man getting paid $40 million a year.
2: No.
3: And I'm not so sure that that's the best move for the Lakers to give Austin. I think Austin's number needs to start with a 3, and LeBron's number needs to start with a 2 if they're all going to want to play together. If another team offers Austin something that starts with a 4,
2: he's gone.
3: I think the Lakers may, you know, then have some really harsh decisions to make.
2: Right.
3: But, you know, I say this because I'm biased. Austin's like my favorite player on the team, so I want him to get all the money he can get. I just don't know if the Lakers can afford to pay him that.
2: So
3: my gut's telling me they cannot. But maybe they can figure out a way to do it. I just don't know what it is.
2: Yeah. There are some players out there that are starting to become, you know, New Orleans, Trey Murphy, Herb Jones, Yves Mesi. If you could get that package, it's a hell of a good package for the Lakers. Trey Murphy, Herb Jones, Yves Mesi from New Orleans.
3: Finances would be easier to work out.
2: Yeah, they would be.
3: Yeah.
2: They would be. Oklahoma City, I think there could be a deal there. I mean, they may have to get off of Isaiah Joe. They may have to get off of Cason Wallace because they can't pay those guys. They may not pick up player options on Lu Dort or on Isaiah Hartenstein. I mean, I think there's something there too.
3: In a weird way, isn't all this going to work itself out?
2: Well,
3: in other words, if another team offers Austin $45 million a year, I don't even think the Lakers can.
2: All the best.
3: Yeah.
2: And go get it.
3: If another team offers LeBron, I don't even know who could, but if another team offers LeBron 25 or 30, I just don't think that team's out there.
2: Yeah, no, I don't think those teams are out there either. I mean, we're going to find out, but it is like an enormous puzzle. And I think that people sometimes wrongly focus on free agency. There are not a lot of great free agents out there, but you know what? There are a lot of guys who could be traded into your cap space. I think that's the most likely.
3: And that's
2: likely
3: an option the Lakers have that a lot of other teams don't.
2: I think that's most likely the way they improve this roster is trade players into their cap space or trade a significant player into their cap space. All right, Game of Games is coming up next for you. It is Travis Rogers' First time ever.
3: I called Drav last week. I said, would you consider hosting one Game of Games? And you know what his response was?
2: What?
3: Sure.
2: Hell yeah.
3: I'm honored.
2: Yeah. So we'll do that coming up. In the meantime, real quick, I want to mention next Friday, me and Andy Kamenetsky and Sua Cravens are at Hollywood Park Casino for a U.S. Men's National Team USA watch party as they open their World Cup play against Paraguay at SoFi Stadium. We're going to be hanging out watching the game at Hollywood Park, and you are invited to be there next Friday, Hollywood Park Casino. Mason in Ireland, 710 ESPN.
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1: Hi there. 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
9: Hi, this is Jacob Emrani.
7: Game of Games made possible by the law offices of Jacob Emrani. Let's do it. Game of Games time on Mason and Ireland. Take it away, Mace.
10: All right, here we go. It is Game of Games time. And we are really excited because Travis Rogers, is this your first game you've ever written?
11: Second. So I did it a couple of years ago.
12: When you were filling in at some point?
11: Yeah, I think I was filling in for you.
12: Okay. Well, yeah. We're glad you accepted the challenge. Four players, Brian Cohen, Emily Hebel, Steve Mason, and John Ireland. Travis Rogers is your host. Trav, what's the game?
11: The game is things that Travis loves.
12: Okay.
13: Yes! Like
11: all right. All right. So these are all things that I am crazy about.
12: Okay. I listen to your show often. I think I will fare well.
10: I think I know some of this.
11: Yeah. All right. We're going to start with a wine question.
12: Okay.
11: Okay. How many grapes does it take to make one bottle of wine? Is it A, 300 to 500, B, 600 to 800, or C, 900 to 1100?
12: Brian. I'll go with B. Emily.
13: A.
12: Mace.
10: 300 to 500, A.
12: I'm going C. I'm going for the big number.
11: The answer is B. Six to 800 is the correct answer.
12: So BC's on the board. Okay.
11: All right. Number two. Also wine related. A buttload of wine originated as an actual medieval measurement for liquid volume.
10: Oh, interesting.
11: A butt was a large wooden cask used to transport wine or ale. How many gallons of wine is in a buttload? Is it A, 79, B, 95, or C, 126?
12: Emily.
13: 79.
12: Mace.
10: Yeah, a buttload sounds like 126, but I'm going to go 79. I think it's the lowest.
12: I also think 79. That's a lot, and that's the lowest number. Brian?
14: 126.
11: The answer is C, 126.
10: Yes. Oh, it is? Yeah. Yeah.
12: Brian has jumped on it early.
10: Wow.
11: All right. Brian's off to a good start. We're going to stay in the alcohol things that I love with number three.
12: God bless you.
11: Yeah.
13: Got gin?
11: Perhaps. We'll see. A Negroni is made up of three equal ingredients.
10: Yep.
11: Are they A, gin, Campari, and sweet vermouth? B, vodka, cranberry, and sweet vermouth? Or C,

0: gin, Campari, and dry vermouth?
1: Mace.
2: Either A or C. I'm going to go gin. I go A, which is gin, Campari, and vermouth.
1: I'm also going A. Brian.
3: I'll go A as well.
1: M.
4: 4 for 4.
0: It is A.
1: Okay.
0: A.
1: So
0: Campari
1: now,
0: is gin, Campari, and sweet vermouth.
1: That was a significant question because now there will be no lucky losers.
0: All right. Everybody's
1: right.
0: On the board.
1: All right. Brian has 2 and everyone else has 1. Or do you have 3? You have 3.
0: Brian's
1: now.
0: Got 3.
1: Yeah. 3.
0: Yeah.
1: 3 yeah. Now. Okay.
0: All right. Switching gears. We're going to go to the Dodgers. How many different Los Angeles Dodgers, Los Angeles Dodgers have won the National League MVP? So it's not the total amount of awards, it's the different individuals that have won the award.
4: And as a Dodger?
0: As a Los Angeles Dodger, okay. Yes. Is it A, 7, B, 8, or C, 10?
1: This one's me. I'm going to go 7. Brian.
3: I think 8.
1: Emily.
4: Give me 7.
1: Mace.
2: Give me 7.
0: It is... 7
1: okay.
0: Is the correct
1: so,
0: answer.
1: That's good because it means we all caught up to Brian a little bit. Here, Brian has 3 and we all have 2.
0: Here are your 7 Dodger winners. Yeah, Ohtani, Bellinger, Kershaw, Kirk Gibson, Steve Garvey, Sandy Koufax, and Maury Wills.
1: Okay.
0: Those are your Dodger winners.
1: That was a good one. All right, 3. Brian, 3. Everyone else, 2.
0: All right, number 5.
1: BC, back to you.
0: The design of Dodger Stadium was heavily inspired by Tomorrowland section of Disneyland. Because of this, the team is allowed to use the classic Disney font for free. A, true. B, false.
1: Brian.
3: Tell me true.
1: Emily.
4: False.
1: Mace.
2: False.
1: I'm also going false.
0: That is true. Walt Disney and Walter O'Malley had a very close personal relationship, and Walt Disney granted him the license, a permanently free license, back in the 1950s.
4: Is it because they share the same first name?
0: Perhaps it is.
2: Maybe.
0: So, perhaps it is.
1: How many questions are left?
0: 1, 2, 3, 4, 5 and a tiebreaker.
1: Okay. So we're good. Brian has 4. Everyone else has 2. Here we go.
0: All right. Staying with the Dodgers. How many total Cy Young awards have the Los Angeles Dodgers pitchers received? This is total amount, right?
2: Yep.
0: So there we go. How many total Cy Young awards have Los Angeles Dodger pitchers received? Is it A, 11, B, 12, or C, 13?
1: Brian.
4: Ooh, Trudell would hate this one.
3: 13.
1: Emily.
4: 13.
1: Mace.
2: I'm going to take a shot and go 12.
1: I'm going to go with Mason and go 12.
0: The answer is A, 11.
2: Oh, damn, nobody got it.
0: Kershaw with 3. Eric Gagne, Oral Hershiser, Fernando Valenzuela, Mike Marshall, 1-1.
2: Yep.
0: Sandy Koufax, 1-3. Don Drysdale, 1-1. And Don Newcomb got one in Brooklyn, but that is not in the total.
2: Okay.
1: Yeah. So still 4-2. Brian leads everybody, and 4 questions left, right? With the tiebreaker.
0: 4 plus a tiebreaker.
1: Yep.
0: Okay. Staying with the Dodgers. Last Dodger one before we move on to something else. The Dodgers have been on the cutting edge of baseball history. Which of these did the team not participate in? Is it A, the first team to place numbers on the front of their jerseys? Is it B, played in the first night game in Major League history? Or C, played the first televised game in Major League history?
1: Brian.
3: I'm going to take B, night game.
0: Okay.
1: Emily.
4: Televised.
1: Mace.
2: Televised.
1: I'm going night game.
0: The answer is night game.
2: Oh, did you know that?
0: The first
1: I
0: night
1: have a feeling.
0: The first night game was played by the Reds and the Phillies in 1935.
1: Okay.
0: Yeah.
1: So here's the situation.
4: Wait, did you see that game, Travis?
0: I was waiting. I thought that would come at some point.
2: Did you save your scorecard?
0: I always keep score.
1: All right. Brian has 5. John has 3. Emily and Mace have 2, and there are only 3 left. So you guys have to go opposite.
2: Go opposite
1: Brian.
2: Brian. Okay.
1: All right. Here we go, Travis.
0: All right. Here we go. We're going into the cooking section of things that I love. The foundation of many classic dishes starts with a 3-ingredient combo called mirepoix. Mirepoix is comprised of onions, garlic, and tomatoes, onions, peppers, and carrots, or onions, celery, and carrots.
1: Brian.
3: I'll take the onions, garlic, tomatoes.
1: You're going A.
3: Yes.
1: All right. M, or I have to go now. No, because you guys have 2, I have 3.
4: Right.
1: I want to do it here. What was B, Trav?
0: B was onions, peppers, and carrots.
1: Boy, garlic sounds like it would be in there somewhere, but I will go B, mace.
2: I am going to go...
1: You have to go B or C.
2: Onion, celery, carrot.
1: That's C, right?
0: That is C.
1: All right, M?
4: I'm also going onion, celery, carrot.
0: The answer is C, onion, celery, and carrot.
2: I didn't know that. Right. So I had Samiripoi last night.
1: Everyone's alive, but we...
2: Pass the Samiripoi.
1: BC, all you have to do to win it is get one of these last two
3: right.
1: Right.
3: Come on.
1: Okay.
2: Can you imagine the choke job that would be?
1: Don't clipper it.
3: Charger.
0: This is usually where I blow the game. I Charger. Usually have the lead at about this point. All right, staying in the kitchen. What knife technique involves cutting herbs into thin ribbons? Is it A, julienne, B, mince, or C, chiffonade?
1: Oh, Brian, julienne, mince, or chiffonade?
3: Mince is the only one I know. I'll go mince.
1: I think he's probably right, but I will go C. You guys have to go A or C.
2: Yeah, I will go the julienne.
1: You're on A.
0: That's A.
1: Okay, M?
4: Okay. So I know that julienne is definitely for, like, carrots and, like, for some things, but I just don't know if it's for herbs.
2: Okay.
4: I want to go chiffonade in case it's for herbs.
2: I think she got it.
0: Chiffonade is correct. Chiffonade is correct.
2: Right.
0: Long ribbons of herbs.
1: You have been eliminated.
2: Can I go home for the week?
1: pretty soon.
2: Yep. Won't be long now.
1: All right, the score is Brian 5, John and Emily 4 each. Here we go.
0: All right, last one before the tiebreaker.
1: Don't blow it, BC.
0: How many gallons of ice cream does the average American consume in 1 year?
1: Mm.
0: Is it A, 2, B, 3, or C, 4?
2: Ice cream quarts or
0: gallons?
1: And it's
0: gallons.
1: Average gallons. American.
0: Yes.
1: All right, Brian, 2, 3, or 4?
3: 2 gallons.
1: Mm. M?
4: We're all fat. Give me 4.
1: Do I take 3 or do I take 4? Just so we got another shot to catch Brian, I'll go 3.
0: The answer is 4 gallons of ice cream.
1: Yes. So the birthday duo is in the tiebreaker.
2: Wow.
4: Geminis.
1: All right.
2: Okay.
1: That's how it should be, actually.
0: Yeah, that's how it's supposed to go.
1: Get something to write with. Get something to write on. Brian versus Emily. Brian's birthday on Sunday. Emily's birthday tomorrow. Trav, what's the tiebreaker?
0: The tiebreaker. Things that Travis loves.
2: Pep.
0: How many years have my lovely wife Susan and I known each other? Not been married, but how long have we known each other? How many years?
1: Okay. I will simply give this one hint. I know the two of you went to school together. So
0: we did.
4: Give any hint.
1: That is a, figure that into it. I don't know which, I don't know if it started in elementary, middle, or high school. Don't tell me if what it is, Brian, but do you have a number?
3: Yeah, I got one.
1: All right, Em, do you have a number?
4: I'm trying to be specific.
3: Okay.
1: 5, 4.
4: I got it.
1: All right.
3: Okay.
1: Brian, what'd you write down?
3: 51.
1: M?
4: 41.
1: Trav, who won?
0: The correct answer is 42 years.
1: Yeah!
0: So Emily nearly nailed it. Yeah.
1: What a day. 4 years.
0: There you go.
2: Emily Hebel wins the Travis Rogers game.
0: Comes from behind.
2: She should. She worked with you.
0: For a long time.
1: And Brian, I hate to do this to you on your birthday weekend, but that was a Clipper-esque job, right?
4: He is a Charger fan.
2: Yeah, that really was Charger. Yeah, you chargered that.
1: Yeah. Good game, Trav.
2: Yeah, very
1: well
2: good, Trav.
0: Thank you.
2: I like it.
0: I enjoyed that.
2: All right, Game Games is brought to you by our friend Jacob and Ronnie. Remember, if you're involved in any kind of accident this weekend at all, or if you're like anything down in Garden Grove dealing with the chemical spill, all that stuff, Jacob is your guy. 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
1: Now wait, I'm going to Fred Flintstone this thing in a couple of minutes, right down the dinosaur tail, and out I go. It's Super Crosstalk time. Travis and DeMarco both here. What's going on, guys?
19: I'm showing Travis the golf joke I told earlier, which I thought he would appreciate. Have you gotten to the punchline yet?
0: Not yet.
19: Okay.
20: This is a bad joke?
19: No, I can tell it quick.
20: I just, how that happens, right? This is a joke I can't see?
1: No, you can totally see.
19: No, I just didn't want to repeat it.
20: That happens a lot.
19: Because I had told it on the air earlier. So,
20: okay.
19: So you're in a golf locker room, okay?
20: Yep.
19: At a golf course, and you're sitting there in a phone sitting next to you, and it rings, and you answer it, and you say, hello. And it's a woman, and she says, honey, are you at the club with the guys? And you say, yeah, what's up? She goes, well, I saw this really nice dress at the mall, but it's kind of expensive, $1,500. What do you think? And he goes, well, if you like it, go ahead. She goes, great. She goes, what about the Mercedes we were looking at last week? You know, I only got one more day. And he goes, yeah, I've been thinking about that. Go ahead.
20: Oh.
19: And she goes, wow, thanks. She goes, you know, that house we've been looking for is on the market again for 1.9. He goes, offer 1.8 and see what happens.
20: Wow.
19: And she goes, wow, thanks. I can't wait till you get home. I'm going to show my appreciation. He goes, great. Puts the phone down, and all of his buddies are sitting around looking at him, just astonished. And the guy looks up and goes, anybody know whose phone this is?
20: Oh, my God. Poor guy. Oh, my God.
0: That's great.
1: Very funny. Very funny. So what do you guys got going this week, huh? What do you got going?
0: I'm going to go deep dive on both the Swedish and the Uruguayan soccer teams. That's who I got in the draft.
1: I'm going to scout Norway and Oslo.
0: There you go.
19: I've got the Netherlands and Switzerland.
1: Oh, don't count out the Dutch.
19: And DeMarco, who'd you end up with, you know?
20: Haiti and South Korea.
19: South Korea had a good run last World
1: Cup. I'd like to tell you,
20: Haiti's bad.
1: Haiti is not the right
20: choice.
1: Haiti is a small island with
19: Famous
2: not
19: last
2: very
19: word.
2: Many people.
20: I actually looked up who. What's
19: that's what
20: people the worst
19: say about
20: team?
19: Gonzaga,
20: yeah.
19: Trav, in the
20: yeah,
19: tournament.
20: That's right. I wanted the worst team in the tournament. So
0: I think you achieved your goal.
2: You did.
20: Yeah.
2: Curaçao can give Haiti a run for its money. Yeah.
20: Who did you have?
0: Sweden and Uruguay.
2: Uruguay. My question is, why is Trudell at the top? He's got the second pick. It's his pool. How did he wind up with the second pick?
0: We did it on our show yesterday. We did a blind out-of-the-hat draft, and he got the second pick.
2: Really?
19: Yeah. Well, here's why I call BS on that. The top six picks are all afternoon show guys.
2: Yeah, it is all afternoon
0: show. Not me.
2: Show late.
0: I picked second to last.
20: I swear, I dug my hand in, and this is what came out. Yeah,
0: I was second to last.
2: I'm excited for the world. You know, next Thursday, we're doing a live watch party for Mexico
0: HBC,
2: versus
0: right?
2: South Carolina.
0: Right.
2: No, South Carolina. South Africa.
0: Okay.
2: It's at Commerce Casino on Thursday.
0: Casino.
2: Yeah, 12 o'clock noon. Pepe Mantillo, who's a big fan of El Tri, is going to be there with us. Me, Andy, and Pepe.
0: I think Andy and I are doing one from HBC the following week.
2: Oh, nice.
0: Yeah,
2: nice.
0: I think we're doing one as well.
2: Yeah, I'm excited for the World Cup. I'm not going to get to go to any of the games.
0: No. I mean, the pricing is outrageous.
2: It's a joke.
0: It's outrageous.
2: Did you see the people? There were like 60 people.
0: They got the freebies?
2: They got the freebie tickets today, and it said zero the World Cup, to me, bank makes error in your favor. You should keep those tickets for zero.
0: Right.
2: World Cup, of course, pulled them back, and now they're selling them for $8,000 a piece
19: that
2: it is.
19: I put this in the email I sent to you today. There is apparently a whole bunch of counterfeit World Cup tickets out there, so make sure you go through certified people to get your tickets.
2: For sure.
19: There's a lot of scammers out
2: now, will you go to any? Will you go to any of the games? Like you could go to one of the El Cheapo games.
0: And look, if something fell into my lap that was affordable, I'd like to check the box of saying I've gone to a World Cup game.
2: Too.
0: I think that would be incredible, but I'm not going to dig
19: deep
0: for it.
19: I've been to a women's World Cup game, but not a men's.
0: Yeah, I have not.
2: So SoFi, the U.S. opener against Paraguay, you can get in the 500s for $900.
0: It's too rich for me.
2: No way.
0: Wow. Okay. Not a chance.
2: Yeah, and the
20: you're
2: weird thing about
20: them,
2: they're selling them for all this money, and apparently they haven't sold out.
0: Well, of course
2: like, there
0: not.
2: There are seats. Like in Seattle, they're selling tickets for, you know.
0: Do you know how it works? Does it, as we get closer and closer to the start of the match, do the prices start to drop so you can fill the building?
2: On secondary markets, yes, but I don't know that they're going to sell all the tickets.
0: Yeah.
2: They are asking
0: that's too much.
2: Such outrageous
0: that's way too
2: prices.
0: Much.
2: It really is.
0: Yeah.
2: It really is. But I'm excited for it. It's going to be fun. It's going to be fun. Give us something to talk about, something to root for. Go Norway. I am all about Norway.
20: You're all about Norway.
0: There's going to be a lot of blonde-haired guys on that team.
2: They got one of the best strikers in the
4: entire field. Go watch some Norwegian films.
2: Oh. Norwegian films?
0: They're
2: like sentimental value?
0: Depressing, slow.
4: Yes.
2: They are, by the way.
0: Yeah. Yeah.
2: The Norwegians make really boring, slow movies.
0: Yeah.
2: Sad, too.
0: What was the girl with the dragon tattoo? That was Swedish, correct?
2: That was Swedish.
0: Yeah. Those books are not a lot of...
20: goodness.
2: No.
0: Uplifting stuff in those.
2: No, but the original, you've probably
0: it's great.
2: Seen them, right?
0: I've seen them.
2: Did you see the one in Swedish?
0: I did.
2: That's the one that's good.
0: It's a great movie.
2: Yeah,
0: the books are great.
2: They did an English language version
0: not
2: of
0: as
2: it
0: good.
2: With Rooney Mara that wasn't nearly as good.
0: No.
20: A while back, that one?
0: Yeah.
2: Yeah.
0: Maybe,
2: yeah.
0: What, 12 years ago?
2: 12, yeah, sounds about right. But
20: that's
2: before
20: the one where
2: that.
20: She kicks the thing. Yeah, that's that one. Yeah.
0: She's like
2: the
0: computer
2: one
0: hacker.
20: Kicks the thing.
2: Yeah.
20: Okay. Right.
2: That was the alternate title. Was she kicks the thing?
20: I can't really say what she did. But she kicked the thing and it hurt a guy.
0: Yeah. Badly.
20: You know what I'm talking about?
0: Yeah, I know exactly.
20: That's the one.
0: It's true. That's a tough scene.
2: That is rough.
20: It was metal.
2: So we were talking a little bit earlier about Major League Baseball and this is a fun way to wrap up the week, huh? Major League Baseball and the negotiations.
0: Yeah, I heard you guys talking about that.
2: The owners and the players, and. You know, I think that the way the season is turning out is a great argument for players that there should be no salary cap. When you've got teams like Tampa Bay with a low payroll,
19: mm-hmm. Pittsburgh,
2: Milwaukee with a low payroll, Pittsburgh would be the wild card if it all ended today with a low payroll. Doesn't that hurt the owner's case that you need a salary cap in order to have competitive balance?
0: I think it's, if I were the players, that's the case that I would make, and I think it's a compelling argument. I think there's a lot of bad teams, though, too, that have low payrolls. But
2: there are also a lot of bad teams with high payrolls.
0: There are. I heard you guys talking about this, and I kind of have a similar mind to Ireland in that baseball is as healthy as it has been in...
19: Ever.
0: Maybe ever.
19: Yeah.
0: Yeah, and it is you know, nothing's ever going to run down the NFL, but I think it's kind of established itself as potentially the second most popular sport in this country
2: kind
0: right now.
2: Kind of a golden era for the game.
0: It really is, and the Dodgers being great, I think, is very good for the health of the overall game because everybody likes to beat Darth Vader.
2: Yep.
0: They're in a big city.
2: Sure.
0: The best player in the maybe ever is on that team, and I thought you made a really good point. They were a cleat away from losing the World Series. And
19: I could point out about 9 other plays.
0: Oh, sure, right, sure. Yeah. There were a million things that had to break one way, and they all broke the Dodgers' way. The year before that, they steamrolled through the playoffs after they beat the Padres. 2 years before that, they were out in the first round.
2: I would say Toronto outplayed us, but
0: we
2: won.
0: Yeah, no, they're spending all that money. Look at the Mets. Look at the Yankees haven't won the World Series in what? Nearly 20 years?
2: Since 2009.
0: So we're closing in on 20 years. They spend as much money as everybody. They haven't won the World Series. It guarantees you nothing. It might give you a better chance to get into the tournament. But I'm with you. I hope cooler minds, you know, win the day and everybody just kind of says, look, let's keep this thing going. Call the roof, whatever you want to call it. Call it a cap. Call it an apron, whatever it is. Let the players save a little face so they can – we didn't cave. But look, if there's some sort of penalties that come along and teams like the Dodgers want to continue to pay the penalties, let them.
2: I've suggested this for a while. Right now, the penalties, the Dodgers are paying like 100% tax on everything over. Just double it. 200%.
0: Yeah.
2: Because you know where that money goes? It goes to all the small market teams.
19: Yeah, but won't the players fight that? if I was arguing for the players,
2: right,
19: and that was your proposal,
2: yeah,
19: I would say we're against any artificial cap on salaries.
2: But they already have it. They already have those taxes.
0: Right,
2: but you're just increasing the luxury taxes.
19: Right, but I'm saying that would work as a de facto cap.
2: Not for the Dodgers.
0: Not for the Mets, not for the Phillies, not for the Red Sox. I mean, there's teams that'll go blow right past it.
2: It's not the apron thing. Like, the apron thing, you lose flexibility in the NBA if you're over the second
0: apron. The Dodgers paid more in tax last year by $100 million more than the Marlins spent on their entire payroll. There is no deterrent to them as far as like the tax goes. And that's why I agree with you, Mace. If you just said we're going to 2x that tax, maybe it slows them down a little bit, but maybe not.
19: By the way, here's the reason why it might be a great idea. Is it solves the problem.
2: Right.
19: Now, I guess my question would be, DeMarco, normally when you have a work stoppage situation, like either the players or the owners, either the players strike or the owners lock them out, it's because one side has decided that the current situation has become untenable. In baseball, which side can make that argument
0: Neither.
19: Right now? Right.
0: Yeah.
19: So what are we doing?
20: Just don't mess it up. That's the one thing about football, like you said. If there's a work stoppage, when you start again, people will come back. It's just the sport.
0: Yeah.
2: Right.
20: Baseball is as healthy as it's ever going to be, and I think you can only screw that up.
2: And it took years to recover.
19: I agree. To your point, I agree with Bryce Harper said in that in 1994, all we all did during the summer was watch baseball. Mm-hmm. Now, there's a million other things you can do.
2: Right.
19: And technology's advanced. There's other sports in the summer. Baseball will shoot itself in the foot if these two sides can't come together. And it just makes no sense why they don't.
20: So I was a union rep for 5 years in the NFL. We studied the NHL union. We studied baseball, their player reps and unions. Baseball, by far, their players union is the strongest on the planet.
19: Well, it's the only sport without a cap.
20: I think this might be the time where they cave some.
19: Yeah, they're like you say, or I think we should.
20: Yeah.
2: There's a way to
0: let them find a way to say yes to some sort of ceiling that doesn't call it a cap, isn't a hard you can't spend beyond this.
2: Right.
0: Just penalize the big spenders. And they already are, but
2: you know where those penalties go?
0: To the small markets.
2: They're divided up 30 ways, right?
0: Yeah. And the owners have kind of agreed in that proposal they put out there that they're willing to split local TV money evenly. Mm.
2: Yep.
0: Like, you know, that gets split.
2: By the way,
0: if you're the Dodgers and the Yankees.
2: Why would the Dodgers split money evenly?
0: I don't know.
2: They make so much from their TV deal. What incentive do the Dodgers have to say, we're going to give you all of our Spectrum money? It just doesn't make any sense.
19: So off the top of your head, I know you know the answer to this. I think it's when you went to the Super Bowl.
2: Okay.
19: Most money you've ever paid for one ticket.
2: Actually, it was Game 7 of the World Series.
19: Do you remember what it was, roughly?
2: It was $2,500
19: a seat. Most you ever paid for a ticket to anything. Concert.
0: Probably about $300. It was a Rose Bowl ticket.
19: DeMarco?
20: $500 for a ringside seat.
19: Yeah, mine too. Mine was about, I think mine was $500 to have a great seat to a concert. Okay. Monday night, Tonight is game two of the NBA Finals. It's in San Antonio. Monday night is the first Knicks playoff game in 27 years. I am looking at the current prices for the game on Monday night.
20: Just to get in?
19: Well, I'll get to that in a second.
20: Okay.
19: If you want to sit in the lower bowl.
12: Excellent.
19: Okay.
12: Good spot. Good spot.
19: One ticket. $53,553.
20: Yeah. Makes the World Cup look like a bargain.
19: Yeah. Trav, the get in, and when I say get in,
2: the lowest price.
19: No, DeMarco. See, this is in the very, and I've been to the Garden many, I've called a lot of games there. The Garden is levels and levels of seats, and up high, you can't even see the numbers on the jerseys. To sit in like the back of the building, $10,284.
2: Nah. Yeah, I mean, that's okay. Just stupid.
20: I'm out.
2: That's
20: I got a nice TV.
19: Yeah.
20: Yeah.
19: That's
20: yeah.
19: In what?
20: That,
19: and, then the reason you bought it.
20: There you go.
19: Yeah.
20: Cold beer.
19: There you go. Insane.
20: Lots of
2: that
20: it.
2: That is stupid.
19: Go New York. Go New York.
20: Dino tail. Dino tail this thing.
12: Yeah. You know what I like to say on a Friday? Yabba dabba doo.
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6: Ooh. Why don't you shut up?
3: Friday afternoon in the Southland right now.
7: Yeah!
6: Yes, sir!
7: How are you feeling, DeMarco?
6: I love this time of year.
7: You've got your party shirt on today, your fireworks shirt.
6: So do you. Look
7: yeah,
6: at you.
7: I'm
6: very
7: ready.
6: Festive.
7: I'm ready.
6: You guys
7: Man,
6: didn't 4th get
7: of July
6: memo.
7: Is early. Yeah.
6: You guys didn't get the memo.
7: I got martinis and daiquiris, and you've got fireworks.
6: Potpourri and vomit.
7: Yeah. Yeah, like maybe if you ate like a bunch of sprinkled donuts, that would be the vomit, how it would
6: I
7: look.
6: I got offered a donut as an apology today from Dunkin' Donuts.
7: What did they do wrong?
6: Okay, you ever have one of those days where, like, you're just having a bad day?
7: Sure.
6: And it's another bad thing that happened?
7: Of course.
6: Okay, so I'm in the drive-thru to get my coffee on the way to, right before I hop on the freeway to come here.
7: Okay.
6: So there's a car in front of me, and it's taking a minute. There's a phone being passed back and forth between the window and the car.
7: Okay.
6: So I roll down the window to see what the conversation is. He's saying that you guys didn't get my order, blah, blah, blah, blah, blah. And it's all this combo. And she's like, I'll do it for you and all this. And I'm like, just have him move
7: Pull
6: to the
7: up.
6: Side.
7: Yeah.
6: Right. Let
7: yeah.
6: me get the coffee and roll out. Right.
7: Yeah.
6: I didn't say it out loud, but this is the look I gave them. Right. Anyway, just kind of toughed it out. And then it finally cleared up after about 7-8 minutes.
7: Oh, that's a while.
6: It's a minute.
7: Yeah.
6: Right? That's,
7: yeah.
6: that's a pretty good piece.
7: Yeah. The whole purpose of getting in the drive-thru is to not wait
6: Quick.
7: 8 minutes.
6: Right.
7: Yeah.
6: And it's right by my freeway entrance. So I made a conscious decision. I'm not going to say a word. I'm not even going to look. When I pulled up, I just handed them money. And she said, here's a complimentary donut.
7: Oh,
6: and
7: nice.
6: I said, no, thank you.
7: Oh,
6: and
7: you
6: drove the hell off.
7: You stood strong.
6: I felt so good about refusing that donut.
7: It's not easy to do.
8: Hey, can I say something?
6: Yeah.
8: It's National Donut Day. Maybe she offered you a donut because it's National Donut Day.
6: Oh, that makes it worse. Damn, I thought I was
8: like
6: doing
8: maybe she offered
7: you.
8: I don't know.
7: You thought somebody was trying to square the circle in the
6: yeah,
7: universe.
6: And
7: yeah.
6: I said no. I stood on it. Hell no.
8: Well, because on these national days,
6: no.
8: usually on these national days, they give you like a free donut or something. You know,
6: back.
8: For going
6: now
8: back.
6: Really
8: you know, yeah.
7: It's like a pusher. They give you the first one for free.
8: Yeah, exactly.
7: Yeah,
8: exactly.
7: You know. See if you like this, and then
8: come
7: if you
8: back.
7: Do, come on back.
8: Come on back.
9: It's like the, was it Wetzel Pretzel? When they go around, they hand those like...
7: Those bites.
9: Yes, yes, yes. And they try to get you to come back.
6: I just messed up. They made my day even worse.
7: Yeah.
6: I thought I did something.
7: I'm proud of you for saying no to the donut. I'll be honest, though.
6: Yeah.
7: A donut is something I could probably walk away from. There's a like, if you said a free taco, a free fries, a free... I'm taking that every single time.
6: I mean,
7: a donut
6: I
7: could live without.
6: I wish I could say it was like altruistic, but I had just eaten.
7: Oh.
6: You know, had you caught me on the right moment, I might have said thank you very much and then drove off.
7: You would have asked for an apple fritter.
6: Probably. There you go. As long as it's fresh, though.
7: Yeah.
6: Yeah.
7: You're pro apple fritter. I know that about
6: fresh.
7: You.
6: Yeah, yeah. It's got to be made
7: you
6: that
7: still,
6: day.
7: You don't want it to have crusted over. You still want it a little sticky, right?
6: Yeah, in the middle.
7: Yeah.
9: Wait, that's your go-to?
6: Apple
9: fritter? Yeah.
6: Absolutely. You didn't know that? Absolutely. Who brought somebody, I think it was Anthony, way back when, brought in one that was size of
7: a bear's foot.
6: He called it a crocodile head. It was big.
7: That's exactly what it looked
6: like. That's what it was, That's an apple fritter, absolutely. What's your donut choice?
9: Okay, I'm just basic. I just like a maple bar.
7: Those are good.
6: Okay.
9: Yeah.
6: That's not
7: Bunch,
6: basic.
7: You probably like yours from 7-Eleven stuff with tuna.
8: But 7-Eleven does have a good donut, I'll tell you that. Well, they have a good. They have
6: a donut.
8: They have donuts.
7: They're right by the cash register.
8: Yeah, and they have a good
6: like real donuts or like Hostess donuts.
7: No, real donuts.
8: Real donuts. So you can get out the little.
7: Yeah,
8: you know,
6: I've never seen a donut.
8: Deposit or whatever.
6: 7-Eleven.
7: Yeah,
9: they got your basic like glaze, sprinkles, stuff like
6: Where?
9: That. Yeah, it's
6: by
9: like
6: the,
9: right by the register.
8: Just go to 7-Eleven. You'll
6: I
8: see
6: have
8: it.
6: Never.
7: You know where
6: I've
7: they have
6: bananas?
7: You know where they have like the hot dogs on the rollers and the chips and all that kind of stuff. It's like it's either right to the right or the left of that.
6: I've never seen a donut in 7-Eleven, but I've never looked for one either.
7: Yeah.
6: But from now on, I will.
8: They have a really good chocolate donut with like the yellow cream inside of it.
6: The custard.
8: The custard.
6: Oh,
8: yes.
6: Yeah.
8: Oh my god,
7: that's
8: so good.
7: That's a bit aggressive.
20: Okay, I OD'd on those. I did. The lemon and the custard.
7: The lemon one I do like.
20: Right. And then it got to be a little too much. And then I went back to apple fritters. But
9: okay, do you guys like Jelly Filled?
7: No.
9: Okay, cool. Because I think it's nasty.
20: I used to, but you got to bite the hole first.
19: Oh my god!
20: I mean, everything turns out to be a drop. I was trying to be for real there. You do, or it'll spill all over the place.
7: Put those two sentences together.
20: No, I will not. Stop. Move on. Yes, Wimby tonight. Donut. I thought I was actually saying no. I'm mad now. It's donut.
7: Go
20: day.
7: Back through the line on your way home.
20: The dude, like, he kept passing the phone back and forth and give me the phone. I'll look for it.
7: This is where society breaks down, and I'm with you on this. It's like the person in front of you should have, if there was some sort of breakdown in communication, the order didn't go through or the people didn't fill the order correctly. Mistakes happen. No big deal. Like, you need to get out of line, bro.
20: I would.
7: Yeah. A person that is aware of other human beings would.
20: Yes.
7: You're not going to hold up the whole line. Of course not.
20: Yeah,
7: like,
20: okay.
7: Hey, let me pull up. I'm going to park. I'm going to come in. We'll figure this out.
20: Or at least give me a wave. Like, I'm sorry. This is taking a while. Buy my coffee.
7: Something.
20: I don't know.
7: Something like
20: that. I got to stop expecting people to handle situations like I would.
7: No, you don't. No, that's how don't give in. I'm with you.
20: Okay.
7: Are
20: you sure?
7: We're going to, if we set the right example, we can hope that somebody will mirror that proper behavior.
20: Okay. Because it did hurt when you and Trudell said you're rule followers.
7: I am.
20: So am I.
7: Yeah.
20: But, I mean, to a certain extent.
7: Yeah.
20: But if I could have driven, around
7: over
20: you.
7: Over the curb?
20: Yes. I even thought about just passing up the window and, you know, the hell with the coffee.
7: Yeah.
20: That's my
7: protest.
20: Did
7: you ever consider just the bang on the horn?
20: That would make me a jerk, though.
7: Not if you're sitting there for 8 minutes and they're arguing about something. That's just, okay, maybe if you leaned on it, you're a jerk. But if you just went a little that's like, hey, can we get this thing going, please? Like, other people have places to be, too,
20: I would have been happy with the acknowledgement. Just turn around, my bad.
7: Or
20: the lady out the window,
7: the worker, like,
20: I'm sorry.
7: I'm sorry. We're doing the best we can.
20: Okay. Thanks.
19: Have you seen people, like, get out of their car and walk to the window, like, in your position?
20: I'll admit something. McDonald's up the road, right up on Figueroa.
7: Okay.
20: Every now and then, when they take forever, I'll just pass the window and keep going after I ordered. Is that bad?
7: Well,
20: I'm just that.
7: See, I don't think it's bad.
20: Okay.
7: I understand your frustration.
20: Yeah.
7: But my point is, once I've waited for 10 minutes, I'm not leaving without my food.
19: Mm-hmm.
7: Like, at this point, I'm in for a penny, in for a pound. Like, if I'm going to wait, I'm going to make sure I'm going to get my food.
20: So you ordered a bag full of hot grease.
7: Yeah.
20: McDonald's. We love McDonald's.
7: Through a hole in the side of the wall.
20: Right. Would you wait more than 15 minutes?
7: But I'm already waiting 15 minutes. You know what I mean? Like, if you told me beforehand, hey, if you pull into this line, it's going to be 15 minutes,
20: okay.
7: I'd drive right past it.
20: Let me restate. So I'm still 5 cars away from the window after 15 minutes.
7: At this point, I've already spent the 15 minutes. Like, I'm in. If I pull in and I see that the lines were long, I can just pull out and get back on the freeway.
20: Oh.
7: That's different. But once I've pot committed my 15 minutes, I'm in at
19: Did
7: that
19: you
7: point.
19: Pay already?
20: No, I didn't pay yet.
19: Okay.
20: After a certain time, I'll just hit the next McDonald's.
7: Yeah.
20: You clearly are having trouble here.
7: Yeah.
20: I'll go to the next one.
7: They're having a bad day.
20: They're having a bad day.
7: Yeah.
20: I'll go to the other one where I can get my food fast. So you agree, right?
7: I'm leaving with a Big Mac. I'm not. If I've decided I need a Big Mac, I'm leaving
20: with
7: one.
20: I'll take my business across the street.
7: Yeah.
20: Jack in the Box treats me much better.
7: Because once I've made the decision that I've... How do I want to say this? Once I've made the decision that I'm going to eat that.
20: Yeah.
7: Okay, you understand what I'm saying,
20: I got
7: right?
20: You.
7: Like, I'm going to walk this path today. Okay?
20: Right.
7: You understand what I'm saying, right?
20: Yes.
7: I'm going to walk this path. I'm not going to walk the grocery store sushi path. I'm not going to walk the salad path. I'm walking the drive-thru window path. DeMarco, I need to have it at that point. The switch in my brain has been thrown, and I need that salt and that grease and that fat
20: but you
7: and
20: ain't
7: that sugar.
20: The only burger joint in town.
7: No,
20: but
7: once I've set my sight on a quarter pounder with cheese, I'm getting it.
20: And there's I cannot not go to this coffee spot. It's the one. It's on the right. It's right before I get on the freeway. It's perfect. So I have to go back. That's why I chose not to say anything.
7: Would it take you less time to go inside? To just come, because you get like a nice coffee, right?
20: Yeah, there's no inside.
7: Oh, there is no inside.
20: This is a drive-thru, or you can park and walk up.
7: Oh, okay.
20: Yeah, that's what I mean. There was an option for the other dude. You could have handled that over there and let us get on.
7: Maybe you park and walk up next time.
20: I might.
7: Yeah.
20: I might.
7: Yeah.
20: I need the coffee.
7: They have good coffee.
20: You see? It's drug dealers.
7: Well, they've got you.
20: I am.
7: They've got you.
20: I am Bubbles. I am Pookie.
9: Caffeine.
20: Right. They got me. They got me.
9: Okay, what's your go-to coffee drink then?
20: You know, I've switched up. Do you like Americanos?
7: I do.
20: I switched up to Americanos.
7: Yeah.
20: Yeah.
7: I usually just go with the black coffee in the morning. If I'm drinking coffee in the afternoon, an iced coffee, those are just the two. But Americano's delicious.
20: Yeah, Americano black iced. Yeah, there you go. It's simple. $5. That's what I mean. $5 drink, and I'm waiting for 10 minutes? Come on, bro.
7: That's a bad deal.
20: You should buy my drink.
7: What do you get?
9: I'm not a coffee drinker.
7: At all? Ever?
9: I mean, I have sips here and there, but nah, I'm not really huge on coffee.
7: Bunch, what kind of 7-Eleven coffee do you like? The
19: straight
7: French
19: black,
7: vanilla?
19: No, actually, the Colombian coffee, straight black coffee.
20: There you go. Okay. Yeah. not the sweet ones.
7: Nah.
20: Yeah. Anything that starts with like Oreo, that's not coffee.
7: That's a milkshake.
20: Yeah, that's
7: a hot milkshake.
20: Right.
7: Yeah, what are we doing?
20: Apple pie coffee. No, that's apple pie with a little caffeine.
7: Now, a slice of apple pie with a cup of black coffee.
20: Again.
7: Now we're doing pretty well.
20: You know, I might try the cheese thing tonight.
7: You should.
20: Because I know she asked the lady who's hosting,
7: yeah,
20: do you like apple pie?
7: Yeah.
20: There may be a slice of cheese. I'll try it.
7: Yeah. Put it in there and pop it in the microwave just to melt the cheese.
20: Okay.
7: Yeah.
20: I'll try that tonight.
7: I know, sorry. It sounds weird.
19: Say that again.
7: A slice of apple pie. This is kind of old school. This is like from the 30s and 40s, but my dad did it as a kid and he turned me on to it. And it's not something I get every time, but you should try it. It's a slice of apple pie with a slice of cheddar cheese on top.
19: Ooh,
7: I know it sounds weird, but it's pretty good.
20: I'm going to try it.
19: Okay, all right.
20: I'm not going to try the jelly.
9: Do it, man.
20: I'm not going to do the jelly on my
9: McMuffin. You guys are like halfway there. The mindset is there. Now you just got to commit to it.
20: I'll tell you what. The day I try it, I'll video it and send it to you. Yeah. There you go.
7: We went to dinner last night, Susan and I and my daughter Kelly, and we went to just a little place in the neighborhood, and we were done, and Kelly and I decided we wanted a little dessert, and there was a grocery store right next to the restaurant we went to, and so we go in there, and we bought, you know, they sell like half pies now?
20: We
7: bought a half of a Marionberry pie.
20: Ooh.
7: Guess how much of that pie was left by the time we've been home for 10 minutes.
20: Zippo.
7: Gone. The two of us took down a half a pie.
20: Gone.
7: Glorious, glorious.
20: Did you
7: decision.
20: Say Marionberry?
7: Yeah.
19: Like the mayor?
20: What's the other word that comes up?
19: I don't know.
20: Crack?
19: Yes. Yes. Yes. Well, I know that. I didn't want to say it. Yeah. But yes. The old.
7: Look, she set him up. That's what he said. That's what he said. I mean, I remember the. I didn't say it.
19: He won mayor twice.
7: Yeah, he got reelected.
19: Exactly.
20: That is a politician.
19: Exactly.
20: Yes, that is a real politician.
7: Own your mistakes and the world will forgive you, right? Yeah. Not Marionberry.
20: Marionberry. I got you.
7: It's like boysenberry, and it's delicious.
20: What was the other lady? No, there was a friend of yours. Marjorie. No, never mind. There's another lady with a different name. There's an herb and her name.
7: Oh, Rosemary.
20: Rosemary.
7: We're not doing this. Game two of the NBA Finals is coming up in about 2 hours from right now. You can hear it right here on 710. Game two only, but kind of a must win. We'll get into that coming up next. Rosemary. On ESPN LA.
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14: 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I like this.
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14: Isn't it cool?
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14: Hey. Why are you laughing?
16: Back to the guys.
18: And the masters of the universe.
7: E-Man.
18: I am Adam. Prince of Eternia, yes. Defender of the secrets of Castle Grayskull.
20: You're dang right.
7: That's the movie that's coming out, right?
20: Or is yes.
7: That, yeah.
20: It's out.
7: It's yeah. out. Come, I think it comes out today.
20: Hold on, is he going to say it? The off my magic sword and said, by the power of Grayskull! Here we go. Ready? I, the power! Every day. Yes. And don't ruin it. Don't tell me what the action figures are about. I know.
7: They're toys.
20: Thank you. They're awesome. I had Ram Man. I had...
7: Ram Man, huh?
20: Ram Man. Yeah, the little guy. You push him down and he springs forward.
7: Huh.
20: Stop it.
19: And Man then, at Arms.
20: Man at Arms.
19: Man at Arms.
20: Tila. Right? That was the female He-Man, right?
19: No, Tila was He-Man's, like, friend or whatever, but the other He-Man was She-Ra.
20: She-Ra. Yes. There you go. Okay. Yes, I used to love that. Stop looking at me.
7: Just listen to which of the characters you're invested in.
20: I may go see that movie. I may go see that movie on Saturday.
19: Heard it's really
7: enjoy
19: good.
7: Yourself.
20: I will, by myself.
7: There
20: like,
7: you go.
20: With the slush, just there you go. Back in the day. Like yes.
7: Is it supposed to be bad? Or do you understand what I mean? Like, is it one of those things like
20: campy?
7: We're in on the joke. This is ridiculous, but it makes it fun like that. Or is it supposed to be a good movie that
19: I
7: looks
19: I think it
7: terrible?
19: Makes fun of itself.
7: Okay,
19: and there's a lot of humor in it.
7: There you go.
19: Yes.
20: Is it Idris Elba? Isn't he in it?
19: Idris Elba is Man at Arms.
20: He plays Man at Arms.
19: Yes, he does.
20: That's intriguing.
19: A black Man at Arms.
20: But who the heck is He-Man? Who is that guy?
19: I don't know who that guy is.
7: He was in, I saw this, I believe he was one of the guys in Friday Night Lights, the TV series.
20: Oh, okay.
19: But whoever plays Tila in a movie, whew.
20: Yeah. I kind of like it if I don't know who He-Man is.
7: Yeah.
20: Because I want to see He-Man and not the guy playing.
7: Yeah, I don't have a lot of invested in He-Man. That was never one of my regular rotations.
20: Oh, no way.
7: Yeah, okay. I mean, I saw it. I watched it, but it wasn't like I had to see He-Man.
20: Skeletor is a cool villain.
7: Skeletor's a good villain.
20: Cool villain, yeah.
7: But he had like a skull head, but he was all jacked with a six-pack. Like,
20: I mean.
7: Why could he not get his face back if he's got all these muscles?
19: I went down like a rabbit hole with He-Man the other day, and there's a video on YouTube of Skeletor's just making fun of people. Like,
20: he
19: was a real comic, basically.
20: Oh.
19: He was, like, a villain comic. He
7: like the Joker?
19: A Joker, basically. Yeah. He would call people boobs.
20: Really?
19: Yes.
7: Okay. That is an old-school classic
19: yes,
7: insult.
19: Yes, I know, exactly.
7: Boob. Yeah, boob.
19: You're
7: such a boob.
19: Yes, exactly. Yeah. You would call, boob.
7: You boob.
19: Idiots and boobs,
7: exactly.
19: Yes.
7: Exactly
20: boob.
7: Right.
20: Right.
7: Exactly right. All right, He-Man aside, Wembenyama, their skinnier version of He-Man, this sounds stupid to say, but I think it's actually right to say. Do the Spurs have to win tonight for this to be a series? Because if they lose both games on their home floor, isn't that kind of a wrap? I feel dumb saying that about with Wemby, because I think Wemby can win anywhere at any time. But the Knicks are so hot. The Knicks are really good.
20: Yeah.
7: And if they go up 2-0 on San Antonio's floor, I wonder if that's just not just too steep of a hill to climb. Because keep in mind, the way that San Antonio won the Western Conference Finals was grabbing that opener in OKC. And then it was just kind of ping-pong and back and forth after that. It feels like they have to win tonight if this thing's going to go anything beyond
20: five games. I see where you're going. Saying it's a must-win, it does sound funny, but you're right. I think they do. But I don't think any lead is safe in this series with who's in it and how they're playing.
7: Okay.
20: And New York's playing for a lot more than we know. They're playing for the entire state of New York, the basketball-playing society of New York. Wemby is trying to force his way onto the throne early a little bit, so he's not going to stop. And you're going to have to stop him. Does that make any sense?
7: For sure.
20: So, I mean, whoever wins tonight, I don't think it means anything other than it's a win. Does that make sense?
7: Yeah, it makes sense. I don't know if I agree.
20: Any lead is safe in this series.
7: The way that the Knicks are playing, and I'll just throw some numbers at you right here. They've won 12 in a row.
20: Yeah.
7: Okay, they have a point differential of plus 272 in the playoffs.
20: Mm-hmm.
7: They've had a rebounding differential of plus 111. They've won 7 in a row on the road.

0: insufferable. So I don't think that's what the San Antonio Spurs, I don't think that's a position that you want to put yourselves in.
1: Absolutely
0: And
1: not.
0: then to try to win four straight, that's tough to do, especially when you're already kind of missing out on that as far as like championship DNA. You don't really have that guy in there as far as who's been through that. Like the Knicks kind of got some of those guys on their team, like as far as playoff experience. I think that's what kind of lacks with San Antonio.
2: The playoff experience is an interesting one. And DeMarco, you tell me. You obviously, you know, for people that don't know this, you won a state championship in high school. Mm-hmm. You won a national championship in college. You won a Super Bowl in the NFL. So you've won at all the levels there are
1: and
2: to win
1: one
2: it.
1: One in Europe.
2: And you coached one in Europe. There you go. Yeah. As you
1: got
2: should.
1: World Bowl
2: Good job.
1: Yeah. Yes.
2: Did your college championship experience inform your NFL experience? Because those guys in on the Knicks, to your point, D, like Jalen Brunson and those Villanova teams, and half that team is Villanova guys.
1: Yeah.
2: Does that help you having played on, maybe it's not the NBA stage, but that's an enormous Final Four like that. That's an enormous stage.
1: It helped me a little bit because I had been in big games before.
2: Yeah.
1: And a lot of guys that had success, like Grant Wistrom, had won national championships at Nebraska.
2: Sure.
1: So it helped us get ready for the moment. The moment wasn't going to scare us. Now, we weren't ready for the level up in the NFL.
2: Yeah.
1: That was different. We had to learn that on the fly. So I get that. But, not having any experience or having a guy that could tell you, hey, look, this is what's going to happen and this is what it feels like. That's one thing. But it does not matter once you start playing. It really doesn't. It does not matter that Wemby doesn't have the experience. He's gaining the experience.
2: Yeah.
1: What he has is the want to. When you talked about that environment, New York's environment, he's right. It's going to be raucous. It's going to be freaking crazy. But if there's one guy that was invented not to care about that, it's a 7'5 giant from France who's been on a world stage.
2: Yeah, he's different.
1: Who's already taken over the NBA at 22.
2: Yeah.
1: That's not going to bother him.
2: It sounds weird to say it, but when they lost game one, hearing him talk, I'm like, oh, they're fine. Like his response to losing was, look, we just didn't play very well. We're fine. Like there was
1: tell
2: no
1: me that wasn't a seasoned response.
2: Yeah, that was we didn't play well. We let one go, and we got to play better. That there was no panic. There was no desperation.
1: No.
2: It was very matter
1: same
2: of fact.
1: Same signal as job's not done.
2: Right,
1: and that came from Kobe. That's what
2: right.
1: I mean. They're from the same planet. So when you talk about going down 0-2 in the finals and you think it's over, well, not with guys like him. You know what I mean? You're going to have to drive the stake in. And bury this guy. I don't think any lead is safe. And same for New York. I don't think they'd be going away if they were down 0-2.
2: No, because but that to me would be a little different because the Spurs would have just basically won their games at home. The Knicks haven't had a chance to win at home. It's not the 2-0 necessarily. It's the 2-0 in San Antonio that I think changes the way that I look at it a little bit. And I'm coming around on it. I'm late to it, but I'm coming around to it is the Knicks are a lot better than I thought. They're a lot better than I thought. And they're calm. Like we were talking about with Wemby. Like those are pros. Those are adults. Those are guys that are very serious about what it is that they're doing. Like you said, they're on ice for the better part of 2 weeks waiting for the Western Conference to finish and just like, yeah, we're going to be here. They're not going to get, we know how to do this. So I don't think that they're going to freak out either way at all, but
1: true.
2: I do think if San Antonio falls behind 2-0, they're in a big
1: pickle. Well, answer me this. I've been watching like all the build-up shows just like you guys have, and it was the one with Wendy was on it with Wilbon.
2: Okay.
1: And one of their questions, and I thought was interesting, is Jalen Brunson a dark horse or a superstar? Now, I'm trying to figure out the definition of dark horse. Does that mean flash in the pan? Does that mean...
2: I would argue that it does not. Flash in the pan is like that, and we're gone. Like, he showed up, and he stayed.
1: What's the opposite of... like? They're trying to decide if he's a superstar or not.
2: Yeah.
1: And I'm trying, what's the other side of that? Like,
0: all-star?
1: They wonder?
2: All-star.
0: Yeah,
2: all-star.
0: All-star.
2: Yeah, that's
1: okay.
2: Good. Yeah.
1: What do you think about Brunson? Like, how do you, and Wilbon made some great points. Like, he says he's just as important to a team as Luka is. And I'm like, damn, I never thought of it that way.
2: I think he is.
1: He's all offensive.
2: Yeah, yeah.
1: But how he exited Dallas, it seemed like nobody cared, but Luka left, and it's, oh!
2: Yeah.
1: But here he is in the finals, so... I think Brunson a superstar.
0: I think he's an all-star because credit to, just like the Lakers are going to have to do, you're going to have to put the right team around a superstar like Luka Doncic. So the Knicks were able to put the right group around Jalen Brunson. Trudeau said it yesterday when he was on with this. They're able to hide him on that end of the basketball court so he doesn't really get exposed that much. So I think he has all-star tendencies. Can he get to that superstar point? Probably so, but depending on if he does close it out and win this finals.
2: I'm not so sure he's not there already. I think, look, if it feels stupid to say he's got to win it to get there, but I think if

0: he
1: that's
0: went.
1: That's the point they made.
0: Yeah. I think if he went, if you are the first guy to take the Knicks to an NBA championship
1: instant
0: in 50
1: legend.
0: Years,
1: yeah.
0: And look, he's not the only reason, but he's the main reason.
1: Mm-hmm.
0: He's the engine of this thing. He's clearly the leader of that thing, both the, on the court and off. Like his energy, his leadership is palpable.
1: Yeah.
0: And if he can do what Patrick Ewing couldn't do, what all of these other really good players through the years have been incapable of doing, I don't know how you could argue. And it's not like he threw in a half quarter at the but it's like he's just been kicking people's ass. He's just been just beating guys up left and right. So if that's not a superstar, I need somebody to define to me what it is.
1: If they're setting you up, like this is like a NFL defense for Aaron. If they're setting you up to go one-on-one, you have to win.
0: Yeah.
1: You've got to win. And that's what he does.
0: Like over and over again.
1: Over and over again. We'll protect you on D. We'll do this. We'll build a team around you. But on the offensive end, you've got to do what you do, and you can't be stopped. And he's been that guy.
0: Yeah.
1: He's been closing you out. So if they do win, that's your MVP, right? If you're finals MVP on a championship team,
0: almost for sure.
1: You qualify as superstar.
0: Yeah.
1: Especially there.
0: And it's not like he just had one good season. He's been a good player in the league for a while.
1: For a while.
0: Yeah.
1: Yes.
0: I think I'd go there. Like, put it to you this way. If you were making a billboard about, and you're putting the six or seven most well-known best players in the league, Brunson's on it at this point.
1: He's got to be there. Right.
0: I it's Luka. It's Giannis. It's SGA. And maybe Ant. Maybe LeBron is still there. Curry's still there. But, yeah, you're getting into the Brunson territory right away.
1: He's going to be the new State Farm pitch guy.
0: Ah.
1: See? Is that right?
0: Yeah. Does he have a brother named Cliff as well?
1: There's another one. See, there you go.
0: Cliff Brunson?
1: Cliff Brunson. Okay, Cliff.
2: So someone in the YouTube chat said this, is that Jalen Brunson is an all-star, but when it comes down into the clutch, his performance rises to superstar level caliber.
0: It's a good way to put it.
1: I like that.
2: They were having a discussion amongst the nerds, like kind of similar like Jimmy Butler. Remember how Jimmy Butler...
0: I think he's a much better player than Jimmy Butler.
2: But really?
0: Yeah, I
1: but
0: do.
1: But his game goes
2: his
1: up.
2: Game elevates at certain moments.
0: And his game does elevate. And playoff Jimmy's a real thing. I'm not... But Butler's game, during the regular season at least, Butler's game's all over the place. Like, there are times where he's great. There are times where he's just kind of, you know, a regular good player. Brunson kind of sits at a pretty darn high level.
2: I think
0: most
2: I just give Jimmy that edge just because he's really good defensively.
1: Yeah. Yeah. Okay. He's no James Harden.
3: No, he's not.
4: Also, Jalen Brunson.
1: The opposite of. Right?
4: Jalen Brunson has AT&T right now.
1: Oh, he has AT&T?
4: Yeah,
0: that's okay. That's telecommunications. You can do insurance and AT&T together. That's a piece of. I'll be. Jalen, call me. We'll hook some stuff up.
1: There you go.
0: Yeah, you can have multiple categories. You just can't have two in the same category. You can't sell Rolex and Tag Heuer, but you can sell a Mercedes and a Rolex. You can do both of those
1: there
0: things.
1: There you go. Now
0: that's,
1: we're talking.
0: Now, yeah, look, we can make some money.
1: You got to win, though. You got to beat Wemby.
0: You got to finish it off.
1: You got to finish
0: that's
1: it.
0: That's for sure. All right, back to the Lakers. Austin Reeves wants a lot of money. Who doesn't? Do the Lakers want to give it to him? That's coming up next. It's DeMarco and Trav, ESPN LA.
1: Rams fans, the Ramley. I'm calling you. The Rams are going to Australia to take on those hated Niners. It's going to happen in Melbourne. And I'm telling you right now, if you ever thought about doing something big as a Rams fan or for a Rams fan in your family or in your life, this is your opportunity. True Fan Travel is the only way to go. They have put together an incredible Rams experience down under. I mean, they have really took ownership of this. And I am so excited they let me be a part of this. The trip will have it all for you. We're talking premium hotels, official game tickets, exclusive events, parties, sightseeing, you name it. It is all handled for you. We can kick it. We'll have fun. You get to be the VIP. I've been in this game a long time, been around it a long time, and this is something that doesn't come around that often. The first ever NFL game in Australia. It's the kind of thing you'll remember forever. Those pictures will last forever. We're talking September 11, 2026, Melbourne Cricket Ground, one of the most iconic stadiums in the world. Google search that. So join the Rams in Australia. Spots are limited, and once this fills up, it is gone. This is not just another road trip. 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And get ready to make history. This is going to be a blast. Hopefully 99 shows up. Trust me, this is one of those had-to-be-there moments, so you have to be there.
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8: By the way, DeMarco, I see you rocking that quarter zip today, man.
9: Am I making a statement with this thing?
10: Yes.
1: It's DeMarco Farr and Travis Rogers.
9: It's a quarter zip. We've had these forever.
11: You and I have been wearing these for 30 years.
1: Back to DeMarco and Travis.
9: Oh, my God.
12: Wow. I had a few of the toys, yeah, but I did not watch the cartoon.
9: Oh, you did?
12: Mm-mm.
9: Oh, wow.
12: Mm-mm.
9: You never saw the movie?
12: I saw one of the, that's the Michael Bay, everything blows
9: no,
12: up,
9: no,
12: right?
9: The original animated movie from way
12: back when
9: Optimus gets killed.
12: I only saw the one
13: there's a whole thing with that movie, too.
12: Yeah.
9: It's awesome.
12: No.
9: Okay, did you watch Transformers?
13: The movie?
9: The TV show, the cartoon.
13: Of course, yes, yes.
9: Okay, here's the problem. The Autobots were the good guys.
12: Okay.
9: The Decepticons were the bad guys.
12: Right.
9: But the Decepticons had the cooler toys.
13: Jets. Oh, yeah, of course.
9: Thank you.
13: Of course.
9: The Megatron was a gun that transformed into a robot. Every kid wants that. I don't
12: of
9: want
12: course.
9: The truck. I
12: no.
9: got plenty of trucks.
12: Yeah.
9: I
12: want the machine gun.
9: I want the machine gun. Yeah. I want
13: which,
9: this.
13: Which Decepticon was it that turned into like a cassette player?
9: That was Shockwave.
13: Yeah, Shockwave. That's right.
9: I want that. See?
13: Exactly.
9: I got a bunch of cars already.
13: I don't know Bumblebee that turns into like a bug.
9: Thank you.
12: That's lame.
13: Right? I don't want Optimus Prime turns into a truck.
9: First time I faked a smile. I got Bumblebee for Christmas. Oh, I'm so happy.
12: Oh.
9: I wanted Megatron.
12: Yeah. Dude, your recall for those toys is deeply impressive.
9: Oh, my God. Oh, dude, I couldn't wait to go to school. Yeah. Actually, I had to because everybody had a Bumblebee. I thought I was getting the only Megatron, but there we go.
12: Didn't happen for you.
9: Speaking of that, like, would you overpay for a sentimental toy? I told you there's a Darth Vader I want, but
12: okay,
9: it's $450.
12: No, like, okay, let's talk about this. This is a good topic. You and I are at a certain age where there are things from when we were kids, 10, 12, 13, 14, that are out there that would be really fun to have, just to kind of set on a shelf or like an old video game, like especially one of the stand-up ones.
9: Yeah.
12: That would be really... It's too expensive for a joke kind of thing, for something to just put on a shelf or to just put it in the corner of a room somewhere. Like,
9: yeah,
12: it would be really cool to have like an old school stand-up Donkey Kong, right?
9: Right.
12: But where are you going to put it if you don't have like a game room?
9: This
12: and B, like, I'm not spending thousands of dollars on something like that.
9: Especially if you know
12: that.
9: The real value. And
12: yeah,
9: it's just more sentimental. This is where I'm going.
12: Right.
9: This thing I want, Funch, it's a Darth Vader action figure.
12: Yeah.
9: And it's got the slide lightsaber.
12: It's the red
13: is
12: one.
13: Is it like the little
9: the
13: ones back in the day?
9: One.
13: Wow.
9: I want it, but it's $450. But
12: is it new or is it just?
9: It's in the package.
12: Oh wow!
9: What do they consider that? Not pristine. It's,
12: yeah, unopened.
9: Unopened or whatever it is.
12: Wow.
9: That's why it's $450. But the reason I brought that up is because it does kind of fit with the Lakers and Austin Reeves. How much does he want again?
12: So, according to Brad Turner from the LA Times, 5 years, $241 million.
9: Woo! Good
12: That's
9: Lord.
12: Just short of 25 million, or excuse me, 50 million a year.
9: I'm going to let the ball knower pop in here. Say that again.
12: 5 years, 241.
9: That sounds like superstar, we're going to win a championship, or at least you're a piece of a championship type money. Am I wrong?
10: You're not wrong.
9: Does it fit the player?
10: That's a lot of money.
9: Woo! Okay, thank
10: a
9: you.
10: A lot of money for Austin Reeves.
12: Austin Reeves is $8 million a year.
9: Bro, what are we doing?
10: He's a really, really good basketball player.
12: Offensively. But,
10: exactly. That's what is worrisome because he's not good on the other end of the basketball court. So you're going to try to pair him alongside Luka Doncic, and they both have defensive inefficiencies on that side. You can't have that, man, unless you're going to try to build the right team. But then if you're going to pay him that much money, then LeBron James, he's going to see that, and then he might have some conversations like, how much money are you guys seeing?
9: Okay.
10: You know, how much
9: now,
10: my value
9: we're
10: is
9: a little
10: at?
9: Removed from the season, right? Remember what I said, like, LeBron is going to see how much you're paying him.
12: Mm-hmm.
9: You're going to pay him how much,
12: mm-hmm.
9: and you're offering me what?
12: Yeah.
9: Hey, Cleveland, I'll take the $3
12: million. Yeah. But you know what? I want to stick on Reeves, but to just kind of finish the thought there.
9: Yeah.
12: If he leaves, he leaves.
9: Which one?
12: LeBron.
9: Oh, yeah.
12: Yeah, and if they said, look, this is what we have for you, making up
9: just,
12: a number.
9: Just revisiting that on the LeBron side.
12: And you're right, and I would not blame LeBron for being offended by it. Like, LeBron is well within his rights to be like, you're going to pay him 48 and you want me to take 25?
9: This is just like, where you're at.
12: I get it, but my answer if I'm the Lakers is yes, and if you don't want to do it, that's fine too.
9: That's up
12: to you.
9: I know. I'm just from the LeBron angle, like, oh my God, you're going to pay him that much, you're asking me to take a pay cut, but that's different.
12: Yeah.
9: But I think that's a little steep for Austin Reeves.
12: I do too.
9: Yeah,
12: I like Austin Reeves as a player. He's a great offensive player. He's a willing defender, if not a good one.
9: Yeah,
12: like he's at least competing down on that end of the court. It's not like he's not James Hardening it, where it just looks like he's just kind of throwing his hands out there and not even bother to try. Like I feel like he's making an effort. It's just he just can't for whatever reason. If you're going to make $50 million a year or close to it, I need you to play both ends of the court.
9: Yes.
12: I can't have two guys that only play one end of the court, or at least are liabilities on the other. Maybe they're willing defenders, and I know that Luka was better defensively before he got hurt and all those things, but I can't have, let's be generous and call them both C-level defenders, and that's, again, being generous. $50 million bucks a year, I can't have two C-level defenders on the court at the same time. Not when I got to go deal with Wembanyama. I got to go deal with SGA. I got to go deal with Jokic. I got to go deal with Anthony Edwards. And like these are really, really good teams. Kevin Durant in Houston, they're going to be a good team again next year. Just having a team that can score a bunch of points, and I know he's a fan, but that is a number that is really one of those, hey, we got to go into a room and have a conversation about
9: real
12: this.
9: I'm looking up the highest paid guards right now. Steph Curry is close to 60. Devin Booker is 53.
12: Okay.
9: 53 mil. So same dilemma if you're here with the Lakers.
12: I'd take Booker over Austin Reeves every time.
10: Yeah, I'd take Booker, yeah.
12: Yeah.
9: Paul George is making 51.
12: Yeah, he's washed, though. He's a big,
9: no?
12: big yeah. He
9: Okay, here's a more recent guy. Cade Cunningham is making 46.
12: I'll take Cade.
10: Okay, I'll take Cade Cunningham as well.
9: Jamal Murray is making 46.
10: I would take Austin Reeves, actually.
9: Really?
12: I do too.
13: Over Jamal Murray?
10: Yes.
9: Okay,
13: what?
9: then we have...
12: Now, here's the difference. Here's the difference between Murray and Reeves. Murray has been awesome in the playoffs multiple times. Now, he's struggled at other times, but when Murray is on,
9: and
12: there's no answer for that guy.
9: I haven't seen hot playoffs Austin Reeves yet.
12: Ever?
9: No.
12: Not like we saw Murray, what he did to the Lakers, and we saw Murray when they won the title.
10: I will say, though, Jamal Murray did not have a good playoff performance this year coming around.
12: He didn't, but at least there's proof of concept in there. Track record. That's a better way of putting it.
9: Okay, Trae Young is at 46.
12: Reeves.
10: Yeah.
9: Hands down?
12: Not even close.
9: Even offensively.
10: Oh, yes. Yes.
9: This guy ranges threes.
10: DeMarco, have you seen Trae Young on a basketball court lately?
9: Yeah, he looks like a leprechaun. I know. Sorry.
12: I got personal in a hurry.
9: A little bit.
12: Man.
9: Okay, Donovan Mitchell. 46.
13: Mitchell.
10: Mitchell.
9: What's Reeves? What's his number again?
12: 48.5.
9: Okay, so we're still.
12: Yeah.
9: So we're above Donovan Mitchell.
12: Look, the number.
9: Luka makes 46.
12: Yeah, in a perfect world, Reeves needs to. His salary needs to start with a 3.
9: Okay.
12: It can be in the high threes, but we're talking the high fours at that point.
9: Yeah.
12: That's a ton for a guy that's a very, very good offensive player. And on his best day, he's average defensively. Like that is not a great equation for that. That amount of. You're going to soak up that amount of my cap.
9: Yeah.
12: I need both ends.
9: So I would, help me out with this. Can I assume if I'm the Lakers and I pay him close to that,
12: mm-hmm.
9: LeBron is gone.
12: I don't know if 1 + 1 = 2 there. Maybe. I'm not saying that it guarantees that he stays. But
9: I think you have to say LeBron is gone, because if you're going to have Luka and Austin be your long-term plans, you got to build around that. So I don't think LeBron factors in if you pay him that. Am I wrong?
10: I don't know, because I just feel like just all the conversations that we have been having, it just feels like it makes the most sense for LeBron James to return alongside.
9: It did until that.
10: I know, but like,
12: but maybe it's one of those. Listen, we're not trying to win not trying is the wrong word. We're not going to be competing for a national or an NBA title next year. The best team that we can run out is basically what we just saw. We're going to do. Reeves is a long-term play. James, in this very specific instance, is a short-term play.
9: And it's his decision.
12: And it's his decision. Okay, and if he would just come back, and that's where I think fit, family, all these other things kind of come together. This could just be a marriage of convenience for one more year for all parties involved, where the Reeves signing is a marriage of, hey, we're going to build something together. We're going to be together for the next 4, 5, 6 years or whatever.
10: And that's why, like, looking ahead for the next 4 or 5 years, like, this offseason is going to be kind of difficult to try to win around the margins. They might be able to make a splash or two, but the good free agents are mainly restricted. You know, the guys that really can help and enhance his roster in the now and for the future are restricted free agents, like the Peyton Watsons, the Walker Kessler. So meaning if they try to go out there and acquire those guys, those teams have the chance to match the offer. But if the Lakers are going to be in that waiting period, waiting to hear the offer sheet that the Jazz offer or the Denver Nuggets, then they're going to be stuck in a position where other free agents are going to be signing in that time period.
12: Stuff starts to happen, exactly. And you're standing by the side of the road.
9: You're holding your butt, right.
12: That's not what you were going to say.
9: Of course not. I'm glad I stopped, though. See, the coffee. Yeah, good.
12: That was well done. You slammed on the brakes in the middle of the sentence. I was very, very impressed. All right, we got our race to the crown coming up next, and Funchy had a very good idea. We're going to draft a very specific group of movies coming up next. It's DeMarco and Travis, 710 ESPN LA.
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4: All right, so our Race to the Crown today is centered on actor, musician, rapper?
5: Something like that.
4: Mark Wahlberg is celebrating, what is it, 55?
5: 55 today.
4: His 55th birthday. So we're going to be drafting our favorite.
5: He's one of us.
4: Mark, yeah, he's one of us.
5: He's one of
4: there
5: us.
4: You go.
5: He's got a new movie coming
4: birthday.
5: Out.
4: Does he?
5: Yeah, By Any Means is coming out.
6: I saw that trailer. Looks really, really
5: September
6: good.
5: September 4th. It's like a mob movie. And I hope he plays it gritty, right?
6: It's actually, he plays a hitman in a movie that works with the FBI.
5: Yeah.
4: Oh, okay.
5: Sounds like another one.
4: I'm in on that.
5: There you go.
4: Punch, what's the order?
6: The order goes D-Far, Travis,
5: Boom.
6: Punch, and then DeAndre.
5: Love it. Start the game.
4: All right. And then DeAndre.
5: You know what I'm picking?
4: I know what you're picking.
5: Tell them what I'm picking.
4: Boogie Nights.
5: Nope. Absolutely
4: no.
5: not. Give me The Departed.
4: Oh,
6: come on.
5: Yes, absolutely. He killed it. I love it.
4: It's a great pick.
5: So he was supposed to play the DiCaprio part, and Scorsese called him and said, I'm not going to give you the part. I'll give you this Dignam part.
4: Yeah.
5: He said, I'll take it if you let me write my own dialogue.
4: Oh, really?
6: Really?
5: That's him.
6: Yes.
4: He's great in that movie.
5: He is absolutely
6: fantastic.
5: I like
6: the back and forth between him and Alec Baldwin.
5: Oh, my
6: it's
5: God.
6: Oh, my God.
5: Great.
6: It's so funny.
5: Hilarious.
4: It's great.
5: Yes.
4: When he's given DiCaprio the business when they're under that bridge.
5: Yes.
4: And DiCaprio's getting ready to lose his mind.
5: Love it.
4: Incredible.
5: You lace curtain Irish blank.
4: Yeah.
5: Yeah.
4: Yep.
5: Give me The Departed.
4: Great choice. Great choice. I didn't think I was going to get it.
5: Yep.
4: Boogie Nights.
5: There you go.
6: No.
4: Dirk Diggler. Yeah. Real imported Italian nylon. I know where I am, Jack. And I'm ready to shoot.
5: Yes, sir.
4: Yeah, I got
5: What was his buddy's name?
4: Chest Rockwell.
5: Chest Rockwell.
4: Yeah.
5: Yes.
4: Yeah, Brock Landers.
5: Brock Landers. When they're dancing at the disco. I love that
4: It's
5: part.
4: Incredible.
5: Yes.
4: Yeah. Boogie Nights for me. I can't believe I got it. I'm absolutely thrilled. Bunchy, you're up next.
6: Well, you guys have him doing the dramatic route. I'm going to go him doing the comedic route with the other guys.
5: Oh, okay. Is that Will Ferrell?
6: Yes.
5: Yeah.
6: Oh, my God. One of the best movies of all
4: very
6: time. It's very quotable. Very, very quotable.
5: Samuel L. Jackson and The Rock with
6: yes.
5: the other cop. Okay.
6: I hate to spoil it for you, but
5: I
6: they...
5: I got it.
6: Okay.
5: Yep, and the other guys.
4: It's,
5: yeah.
4: It's terrific.
6: They literally die in the first 30 seconds.
5: Is his wife in that movie...
6: It's, God. Eva Mendes.
5: Eva Mendes.
6: Yes. And
4: Eva
6: like,
4: Mendes.
5: When he's sitting on the couch, like, this is my wife. No, really, who is that?
6: Yes, yes.
4: Who's
6: and
4: that?
6: Then Will Ferrell keeps on calling her like a hobo. Just like a hobo.
4: Yeah.
6: And she's like dressed all like to the nines and everything.
5: That is great. Yes.
4: All right, D.
7: All right, I'm going to take this one right off. I'm going to take Four Brothers.
5: Ooh, good
7: yeah,
5: one.
7: Yeah, Four Brothers.
5: Yeah. I liked it.
7: Yeah. And then my second one. You guys might laugh, but I don't know why. I kind of enjoyed it a little bit. I'm going to take Pain and Gain.
5: That was good.
6: I don't know. That's funny.
5: That's when they were.
6: It's a funny one.
5: It's a true life story.
6: Yes.
5: These bodybuilders, they rob a person.
7: They rob a person.
6: The Rock,
7: With The Rock and Anthony Mackie. They were both in it as well.
5: Yeah.
7: And they were bodybuilders as well. So they were.
5: Meathead bodybuilders. But yeah.
4: I'm interested.
5: It's good.
4: I got to check that one out. All right, Bunchy, back to you. The other guys and?
6: And I love this movie too much. The Fighter.
5: Oh,
4: great
5: good.
4: Choice.
6: Christian Bale.
7: That one was good.
6: Has his
7: good
6: brother, movie. Marky Mark, as the boxer, yes.
5: Yeah. Weren't you watching HBO boxing back then?
4: Oh, yeah.
5: Do you remember the build-up, like the real story on his brother?
4: Oh, yeah.
5: Yeah, that was wild, wild, wild. That was a great movie. I love
4: that. That was
5: sisters.
4: The 24/7, right? The Mickey Ward one?
5: Yes.
4: Yeah.
5: Oh,
4: yeah.
5: My gosh.
4: No,
5: yes.
4: That's a and Bale in that movie is amazing,
5: yes,
4: too.
5: But I remember that fight when Dickie fought Sugar Ray.
4: Mm.
5: I remember when he stepped over Sugar Ray. It was this big thing. Yeah. Oh, my God. Wow.
4: That's a great choice.
5: Yeah.
4: I did not think of these were my top two, and I'm thrilled that I
5: got
4: both of my top two. I've got my dramatic role with Dirk Diggler, and I've got my comedic one next, Ted.
5: Ted.
4: Yeah. Yeah.
5: Wow.
4: Yeah.
5: That movie blew my mind.
4: Ted is incredibly funny.
5: Yes.
4: It makes me laugh. And Ted is very funny, but Mark Wahlberg's character is fantastic as well. So
5: outstanding.
4: I've got, yeah.
5: Who came up with that concept? What's
4: Seth MacFarlane.
5: Seth MacFarlane.
4: Yeah.
5: Okay. This is how good he is. You sold that pitch.
4: Yeah.
5: A talking teddy bear.
4: There's another one coming out, I think, too, like where it's mostly just the teddy bear. It's a TV series.
7: It's a TV series. Yeah,
4: TV
7: it's
4: series.
7: On, I think it's on Hulu. Yeah.
4: Yeah.
5: Okay.
4: They're doing it again. The second one, not nearly as...
5: But hilarious.
4: See, Seth MacFarlane's really funny.
5: Super funny. Yes.
4: You get two.
5: I get two. Okay,
4: you get
5: great.
4: Two.
5: Oh, then I won't have to worry about playing games then.
4: No, you get them both.
5: I'm going to go all the way back to 1998. This is kind of when it began. This is a movie that also has Lou Diamond Phillips, Christina Applegate, Bokeem Woodbine, my guy. And I think that is it. Do you guys remember this movie called The Big Hit?
6: Of course I do.
5: Yes, where he played a hitman.
4: He's played a hitman a couple of times.
5: But this is kind of played for laughs.
4: Okay.
5: Yeah, I think his wife in the movie was Lila Rochon.
4: Oh.
5: Yeah.
6: Yes, yes.
5: Yes.
6: Yep.
5: And yeah, it's funny.
6: No, his wife in the movie was Christina Applegate. His jump off was
5: Lila
6: Rochon.
5: Yes. And Lou Diamond Phillips, his character and the way he was acting. Oh my God, so funny. So give me The Big Hit.
4: All right, get another one.
5: Signs.
4: Signs.
5: No, not Signs. The other one. Sixth Sense.
4: He in the Sixth Sense?
5: No,
6: Signs. Signs.
5: No. He's not in Signs. I'm thinking of The Happening.
6: Yes, The Happening. Yes.
5: M. Night Shyamalan movie.
6: Yes, The Happening.
5: I only picked it because it was so dumb.
4: He is in The Happening.
5: The Happening. Where it's the wind that kills you. It's nature. Did you ever see that one?
4: I have not seen that.
5: The bad guy is nature. The whole movie. So there's like people dying. We don't know why.
4: Yeah.
5: And then we find out, it's nature.
4: Like the grass is getting them?
5: Yes. Basically, when the wind blows and it knocks the grass over, people start dying.
4: Okay.
5: And Mark Wahlberg's in the middle of it.
4: All
5: doesn't
4: right.
5: know why. Yeah.
4: My pick, my last one, I have two that I still really like. I'm split between two. I'm going to take the one that we talked about before the show. I'm going to take Lone Survivor.
5: Oh.
4: That's based, I believe, at least loosely based on a
5: true story.
4: Where he's a Navy SEAL. In the mountains of Afghanistan, they get trapped up there, and he ends up being the last guy has to fight his way out. It's that gunfight scene on the side of the mountain is about as intense as it gets. So I'll take I will take Lone Survivor for my last pick.
5: The choice when they're on the mountain before all hell breaks
4: loose. Yeah.
5: We can either leave them here, tied up, we can let them go, or...
4: I know.
5: Right.
4: They made the wrong decision.
5: right.
4: Yeah, and I get it. It's like you don't, but we saw what happened after
5: that. In that situation, what choice do we make?
4: Yeah. Bunchy, last pick, or your last pick, I should say.
6: Oh, my God. I'm having a tough time debating between... let's see, Uncharted, which just came out recently.
5: Oh, God, I want to switch one now.
6: It came out recently with Spider-Man, the kid that plays Spider-Man.
7: Tom Holland.
6: Tom Holland. And, I am really split between that and Date Night. You ever seen Date Night?
4: That's with Steve Carell
6: and Tina Fey. And then Marky, he plays like this suave guy or whatever.
5: Date Night. Yeah, he's funny.
6: I'm going to go on Uncharted, though, because
5: I
6: just watched it recently, and I thought it's a good movie. It's one of those movies where I have to watch it from beginning to end.
5: Can I switch?
6: What?
4: Well, Bunch is the commissioner for the day.
6: You got to let
4: DeAndre pick first.
5: Okay, all right.
7: By the way, Uncharted is a good choice. That was going to be my last one because it's a make of the video game.
6: Oh, yeah,
7: well.
6: That's right. Yes, all you kids love that video game. Yes.
7: So I was kind of stuck between two as well. I'm gonna go in a comedic route.
5: Yeah.
7: I'm going to go with the one with Will Ferrell. I'm going to go with Daddy's Home.
4: Yeah.
7: Yeah.
4: That's funny.
5: Also good.
7: Yeah.
5: Yes. There's Don't they have part two?
4: They do.
7: Yeah, I'm
4: looking at it right here.
6: Oh, my God. Part two. You know who's in part two?
5: Who?
6: Mel Gibson.
5: Mel Gibson plays the dad. And he's actually really funny
6: in the movie.
5: When they do the thermostat in the house, that is so funny.
6: John Lithgow and Mel Gibson. They play the dads.
5: And Lithgow plays opposite a tough guy.
6: Yeah, he's
5: so funny.
4: He's Ferrell's dad.
5: Okay, you got to let me switch.
6: Yes.
5: You have to let me switch, Kamish. What do I have to do to switch?
4: This is you, Funch. You're responsible.
5: There is a movie that I must put on there.
6: No, you go ahead. I don't mind.
5: Okay, then take out the last one I put in.
4: The Happening?
5: The Happening.
4: Okay.
5: And put in The Perfect Storm.
4: Yeah.
5: Is it there?
6: Wow.
5: Okay.
4: That was between that and Lone Survivor is Perfect Storm and Lone Survivor.
5: Put The Perfect Storm for my last choice. I could watch that movie every day.
4: It's sad, compelling.
5: It's got everything.
4: Yeah, it's
5: got everything.
4: It's my only complaint about, have you seen it at all recently, like flipping channels or anything, run into it? The special effects look really dated.
5: Okay, a little bit.
4: Yeah, but that's not their fault. It's just that movie's 20 years old.
5: Yeah. Billy Tyne is the guy's name.
4: When do you think that movie came out?
5: It's 90s, isn't it?
4: Very close. 2000.
5: 2000, okay.
4: Yeah, that movie's 26 years old.
5: You know, that whole movie doesn't happen if they just fix the ice machine.
4: I know. Buy a new ice machine.
5: And it's all
4: good. Go to 7-Eleven. You know how much I love ice. I would have been there to bail these guys out.
5: That's it.
4: Good game, Funch. Well done.
5: All right.
6: Thank you.
4: All right. You have my Rotolo copy for me?
5: I did not bring it up. I'm trying to find it.
6: Right.
5: I should. Right. I should have picked Invincible because of Vermeil's in that one. But
4: Look, cool story. I did not love that movie.
5: Yeah, me either.
4: I thought that movie was okay. It was okay. It's a fun story to kind of revisit, but it is what it is.
5: Correct.
4: I got you, Funchy. 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They do it right every single time, DeMarco. 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All right, we're going to go back to it. Let's see what we got coming up here next, DeMarco. I can tell you
5: that
4: what we got coming up.
5: That dude has made so many freaking movies. No, he's not a rapper. He's an actor.
4: Yeah, he's made a million movies. And then a lot of good ones, as it turns out, too. Albert Breer kind of went through the Rams trade for Myles Garrett, kind of like the day by day, month by month, week by week. And there's one part that just jumped off the page at me that actually has a little bit to do with the Lakers.
5: Let's
4: I want to get into that next. It's DeMarco and Trav, ESPN LA.
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2: I love a good fruity cocktail.
3: Yeah.
2: Oh, yeah.
4: You look like a fruity cocktail guy.
2: I will have one.
1: DeMarco and Travis is on right now.
5: Where are you? We got some work to do now.
6: Always the guy that owns the land.
3: Yes.
6: Right?
3: Yes.
6: Own the amusement park, the farm, the whatever they were on.
3: Yeah.
6: The guy that owned the land was the guy that was in the mask.
3: Let me do it.
6: If it wasn't for Travis you meddling Rogers. Kids.
7: Like the caretaker of the land or something.
3: Yes.
7: The...
3: Yeah, I would have gotten away with it if it weren't for you meddling kids.
6: That's how I learned what the word meddling meant.
3: Yes, me too.
6: I like it just, yeah, I guess that means yes. They get in the way.
3: Uh-oh.
6: Troublemakers.
3: Yes. Yeah. Tell me you don't want a Scooby snack. Tell me you don't want to try a Scooby snack. They make them look so good.
6: Yeah, I mean, those two guys seem to really like
3: them. Yes, I want to try a Scooby snack.
8: You haven't tried the actual, like, graham crackers? They have like a
6: they're little like Teddy Grahams.
3: Wait, yeah. So you're telling me the Scooby snacks are sweet?
8: Yeah,
6: the ones they sell in the store.
3: No, I didn't get them. I thought they would be savory. That's what I thought.
6: I just know the little graham cracker.
3: Yeah, yeah. Yeah. But on the cartoon, kids. I imagine them to be savory, not sweet.
6: Yeah, okay. I'm with you on that.
3: Okay.
7: You ever find yourself making a sandwich and second a sandwich like a Scooby Doo sandwich?
3: Of course. And then
7: it was all of a sudden, yes.
3: Yeah, there you go.
6: I just make two sandwiches.
7: Not a big, like, come on.
6: No, it's too hard to eat. Yes. We're going to get the same amount of meat and cheese and bread and veggies. I just said we're going to eat just instead of unhinging my jaw like a python, I'm just going to eat it like a normal
8: just think
6: person.
8: About, it's like a Big Mac in a sense. You got, the cheese, bread, and you got the bread in the middle.
6: I get it, but it's this tall with Scooby Macy. I'll just make two sandwiches that are normal
3: at
6: size.
3: At some point, you had to have at least tried to put a pound of bacon into a sandwich.
6: I have made a bacon sandwich that has had probably very close to a pound of bacon.
3: Yeah, the whole package.
6: Yeah, when you're making BLTs. When was the last time you had a BLT?
3: It's been a minute.
6: And they're awesome.
3: But I used to make them all the time.
6: They're terrific. Yeah. A little avocado in there.
3: Sourdough
6: too.
3: Bread.
6: Oh, yeah.
3: There you go.
6: But like when my mom and dad used to make them for like lunch, they'd put like two, three pieces. Like, no.
3: I need the whole
6: thing. I want, maybe not though, but most of it.
3: Yes.
6: Yeah.
3: I want you to like scrape the roof of my mouth, like the whole thing in one sandwich.
6: If you're making a turkey sandwich, you don't put one slice of turkey in
3: you
6: there.
3: You load that thing up.
6: You load
3: there
6: it
3: you
6: up.
3: Give me the
6: you
3: whole
6: load
3: pig.
6: It up with roast beef and,
3: yes.
6: And turkey and ham.
3: Yeah. The
6: and
3: whole
6: bacon.
3: Pig. There you go.
6: Absolutely. All right. So there's kind of like a little TikTok of the trade between the Rams and the Browns.
3: Okay.
6: Kind of Les Snead kind of walks you through it. Andrew Berry for the Browns general manager is kind of walking just how they traded proposals and how they were keeping it secret and all of those things and about how they got to the 1 yard line. And then everybody kind of came in and said, okay, we're actually going to do this. And it's a really interesting story. It's on SI.com, written by Albert Breer, and it's really good. This is the part of the story to me that just jumped off the page at me and made me think of the Dodgers and the Lakers.
3: Oh, okay. Yeah.
6: I'm just going to read this to you really quickly. Andrew Berry is part of sort of a think tank buddy group of executives across sports that includes St. Louis Cardinals president of business operations, Keim Bloom, Oklahoma City Thunder GM, Sam Presti, and Pittsburgh Penguins GM, Kyle Dubas. And both Bloom and Presti had been in Berry's shoes. Presti affirmed Berry's resolve to prioritize getting a player and not just picks, taking him through the Paul George trade of 2019. Most folks on the outside focused on the first four-round picks and two additional first-round pick swaps Presti landed in the deal, but the reality was that OKC viewed Shai Gilgeous-Alexander, a player they were higher on than most, as the key. SGA since won two MVPs and was the best player on a title team.
3: Mm-hmm.
6: Okay, that's what Albert Breer wrote.
3: Okay.
6: That Berry has a group of smart people that he talks to and says, hey, this is what I'm thinking about. These are and they talk about he wanted a high-level NFL, current NFL talent, Jared Verse. He wanted to be prepared both for the short term and the long term. That's picks. Verse and draft picks, yep. And make sure that this put them in a position that they could, the emotional component of it made sense as well, as far as getting rid of an icon like Myles Garrett. Like, right. They needed to check that box too.
3: Yeah.
6: The part that just jumped out at me, DeMarco, was that this is somebody, you know, in Andrew Berry, who's the general manager of an NFL team. He's relying, or at least consulting with, other really smart people. Now, outside of the group, it's a football person, it's a hockey person, it's a baseball person, mm-hmm. an NBA person. But this is the thing that I think the Lakers have lacked for such a long time, mm-hmm. and what is about to show up, which is, let's get a lot of smart people and kick this idea around the table and come up with something that makes sense. Have a plan going in, present your plan to people that also have similar ideas on how to do these things, and come to a consensus. And not just one person saying, yeah, that sounds good to me. And it feels like the Lakers have been a little bit behind in this. And stuff like that just made me go, boom, this is the Dodgers. Smart people bringing more smart people together. Mm. This is the Lakers bringing more smart people from the Dodger side and from elsewhere in making a big deal like this and putting together a massive deal that makes a lot of sense for both sides.
3: I hope the Lakers get there. And I do wonder, like, part of the Laker deal, like when John goes – Star, F, mm-hmm. what did he say?
6: Star effing driven town. Got to do this,
3: yeah,
6: too.
3: It seemed like the Lakers didn't have to really go out and recruit that many people.
6: Mm-mm.
3: You just had to select which ones wanted to come here. You know what I mean? Maybe that's changed some.
6: I think a little bit.
3: A little bit. Maybe that's changed a little bit. And it definitely has changed with OKC and San Antonio. So you have a real threat of a dynasty being formed ahead of you. So, yeah, I think you're going to have to change a little bit if you're the Lakers. You're going to have to get very modern. You are. You're going to have to get small market with the way you think about building your team, at least in the short term, with big market money.
6: Right.
3: Yeah, and the way they do it is to have as many smart people in the room as possible.
6: And look, you need a leader. You need you need somebody that is the ultimate decision maker, right?
3: Mm-hmm.
6: In the case for the Rams, it is Les Snead when it comes to roster construction. He's got to get the sign-off from Kevin Demoff. The money's got to work, and Stan Kroenke obviously is at the top of the pyramid. But it isn't just he's bringing in a lot, bringing McVay, bringing Demoff, bringing Tony Pastores, like all these. It's like a lot of smart people that are in there making these decisions.
3: Okay. Yeah, on this deal, I think Andrew Berry is. I thought that's what you meant. Like, I don't want to say the Rams aren't the smart ones, but he's
6: They're. I think they're both the smart ones.
3: He's the smart one. See, the Rams are going all in. They are banking on Myles Garrett being Myles Garrett.
6: Sure.
3: After the age of 30.
6: Sure.
3: There's a gamble there. But you're going all in to win now. So there's your impetus to get going. So you're a motivated buyer.
6: I wasn't throwing any shade at the Rams
3: at all.
6: I'm just saying that
3: Their side, brilliant.
6: On the Brown side, it made a lot of sense. And just the structure of it and the way that I know that the Dodgers operate and the way that we've seen the Lakers operate for the last several years, where it just seems like you've heard me say this a million times. I said it to Al a million times when we were doing the show together. Like, I never knew what the Laker plan was. I don't think they knew what the plan was. The plan was, let's get star players. That's not really a plan. I mean,
3: it worked for years.
6: The game is so different now. The league is so different now.
3: And
6: it's changed dramatically where you can build a team in San Antonio or Oklahoma City or some of these other places. It doesn't have to be in these tentpole places. You can do it. And you have to do it with your brains. You can't just throw, hey, we're L.A., come on out here. It's got to be a little bit more than that. And you got to be able to support. DeAndre's made this point a million times. It's not just does the team make sense? Do the pieces around your star player? I understand wanting a star player. Everybody does. But you better be able to support that guy with exactly what he needs and not just, well, this guy used to be a really good player or that guy used to be a really good player, and just collecting artifacts from different places that don't fit well together. Mm. And it felt like that's what they were doing. They were always like, well, maybe we'll try this. Oh, that didn't work. Well, maybe we'll go over here. Oh, that didn't work. Well, let's trade this guy. Okay, that didn't work. Hey, we won a title. Great. Let's break the team. I was like, what are you doing? Like, there was no through line. There never seemed to me, at least, to be a through line of a philosophy on how they do things.
3: I think there's too many misses. Like, in a perfect world, Dalton Kynect is supposed to be playing major minutes, or at least getting ready to become a starter.
6: Mm-hmm.
3: Adu Thero should be close to becoming a guy you can put on your bench and trusting. It seems like, didn't the Lakers finish with the worst bench in the league? Like, they have no depth.
6: Close to it.
3: Right?
8: Probably. I don't know. Probably. But I take in consideration of what it looked like, the numbers with Luke Kennard coming back in.
3: Yeah,
8: that trade. Yeah, that's the only thing.
3: Okay. But still one of the still worst coaches in the league, but I thought you got the Lakers stuff done. You had stars. You got Luka, you got LeBron, and you built one, and they are. What you don't have is a good foundation. You don't have what OKC has. You don't have a lot of young players that are ascending.
6: And that foundation is more than just having the ability to pick. It's picking the right guys.
3: Right, and I think that comes along with the smart people in the room, how to build that.
6: When you got 10 people in there and 7 people, 8 people are seeing it the same way, you're probably on the right track.
3: Yeah.
6: You know, but if it's just one person, you're going to miss a lot.
3: I was going to say something rude, but I like, we could be the Lakers GM back in the day. Just look for the biggest free agent and go get him.
6: Yeah. And it's a little more complicated than
8: the Rams have hit on their draft picks over these.
6: When they kept them, they've nailed their draft picks.
3: Yeah, they have nailed most of them outside of Icardi.
8: And then think about it, like all the situations that led in from last season heading into this offseason. Okay, the biggest conversation was the secondary. The secondary needs to get better for the Rams. They got two guys. They got McDuffie and they got Jalen Watson. So they addressed that issue. So alongside with that, they're like, okay, let's go get Myles Garrett. And the line is already good, like with Kobe Turner and with Braden Fisk. And so like the line is still good, but then you added a superstar caliber guy. So now you're gonna get a guy like Myles Garrett, but you still have serviceable players around him.
3: You got a great young defense that you're getting. Like Byron Young is a great example of drafting and develop.
6: Yep.
3: He was as raw as sushi when he got here. And now he's an all pro or he's a pro bowler, getting ready to get paid. So that, to me, is the difference between the Rams and the Lakers. They can build guys like that, build depth. Q Lake went from a guy that's, you don't know where to play him, to probably your most important defensive player. He calls signals now.
6: They
3: draft and develop.
6: They have a plan.
3: Right.
6: They have a plan, and they follow the plan, and they execute the plan, and they trust the plan. Mm-hmm. It's the exact same thing the Dodgers do, which is, this is how we look for undervalued things. We acquire them. When there is premium talent, we're going to work like crazy to acquire premium talent.
3: Mm-hmm.
6: We're not going to overpay for mediocrity.
3: Exactly.
6: When sitting tight is an option and we don't see something we like, we're going to sit. Think about last year at the deadline. Go get Mason Miller. Mason Miller is awesome. Don't get me wrong. They're like, price is too high. We're not doing it.
3: Mm-hmm.
6: And they stuck to it. They don't react impulsively very often. They're really deliberate about what they do. I think the Rams are very deliberate about what they do. When an opportunity, Matthew Stafford, let's do it. Jalen Ramsey, let's do it. Myles Garrett, let's do it. But they don't just constantly throw blank against the wall and hope that it works out. There's a plan.
3: Well, that's the other thing about coaching here. I don't know about the Lakers. I do know this about football and Rams in particular. You can be paid more money as a coach, or your value goes up when you can be given a group of free agents or low-round draft picks and you turn them into starters.
6: Sure.
3: If I could save the team money by doing that, that benefits you as a coach. You know what I mean? Like, O-line, perfect. I don't need a bunch of first-rounders for this offense to be good. You're seeing it. Secondary.
6: User-friendly O-line, like you've said.
3: Right. Think about your secondary, your corners last year. You got within a whisker of the Super Bowl with none of those guys came back except for one.
6: Yeah.
3: That's what I mean.
6: Yeah.
3: Coaching really does matter in the NFL.
6: No doubt.
3: I hope it matters for the Lakers.
6: It matters everywhere.
3: Well,
6: And coaching and executive functions, right? Like, I'll put them all in the same boat. I'll put them all in the same bucket. Like, you can have really good coaches, but the guys at the top aren't giving you the right guys.
3: Boom.
6: What do you want me to do?
3: Right.
6: You know, if you're giving me the right guys that are going to fit what I'm trying to do.
3: That's this year's defense.
6: Yeah.
3: Now you got premium talent on the corners plus a Myles Garrett. Yeah, you're expecting number one defense.
6: Myles Garrett's a Ram. Did you know that?
3: Oh, yes. He's very big. He's very fast.
6: Pretty exciting. All right. We got a little Pechanga pick of the week coming up next. It's DeMarco and Travis, ESPN LA.
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1: It's DeMarco Farr and Travis Rogers.
6: I know just enough to pretend that I know what I'm talking about. That, by the way, goes for almost everything except for drinking and baseball.
1: Afternoons with DeMarco and Travis rolls on.
8: Puppy power!
6: I did not know you had that in you.
3: Come on, I love that show. Come on.
1: Back to the guys.
3: Inspector Gadget.
8: Correct.
6: You got that quick.
3: Wow. Come on.
6: I did like Inspector Gadget.
3: Yeah. Go Gadget.
6: Yeah.
3: Go Gadget shoot.
6: Get the trench coat, right?
3: Yeah.
6: Yeah.
3: I used to love this show.
6: I like this one too.
3: Yes. Are we doing the Pechanga pick of the week?
8: We are.
6: Yeah,
3: we are.
6: What you
3: no,
6: got?
3: That's next week. Never mind. Are you? Nope. It'll take the conversation in the direction we don't want to go in. You know I like combat sports.
6: I do. One at the White House?
3: The one at the White House.
6: Yeah.
3: I am so conflicted about this.
6: Place to have a fight.
3: It's going to be a banger. Well, not a banger card. It's a good card.
6: Yeah.
3: I don't know if I want to. I don't know.
6: Yeah. Is that this weekend?
3: 15th. It's 15th. The next week. So we're off for a week.
6: Okay.
3: I won't pick that as my pick.
6: You can stew on that for a couple of days.
3: There's a fight going on at the White House. There's a fight. There's a UFC. Elbows and knees and chokeholds.
6: Yes.
3: In the White House.
6: Yes.
8: Blood.
3: Blood.
6: Violence.
3: Yeah, the White House. Okay, I
6: go ahead.
3: That's all I got.
6: Yeah.
3: That's all I got. I'm sorry.
6: Go ahead.
8: Oh, my.
3: I am so glad it's not this week.
6: Yeah.
3: I will not pick that.
6: Pick something else.
3: You know what? I'll pick the Freeway Series.
6: I'll pick the
3: Angels, the Angels and the Dodgers, or the Dodgers and the Angels.
6: Yeah.
3: You said something pre-show.
6: Mm.
3: That was very interesting. And were you going to use that later on?
6: No, go ahead.
3: About the Dodgers really not having a compelling series?
6: Yeah, I mean, it's what's today's date? Today is June 5th, right?
3: Yeah.
6: Okay. I don't think the Dodgers are going to have a game that has like real stakes on it until October.
8: Until October.
6: They're going to play June, July. They're going to play for

0: steaks for 4 months.
1: When you said it, I wanted to push back, but I'm like, I think you might be right.
0: Yeah,
1: but
0: it's weird.
1: Here's my only question for you.
0: Yeah.
1: Is that fun for you as a fan?
0: I love it because they have so many players that are fun to watch.
1: Oh,
0: you know
1: okay.
0: what I mean?
1: You
0: like
1: still get Ohtani.
0: You still get to watch Ohtani.
1: Yeah.
0: You still get to watch Freddie. You still get to watch Yamamoto pitch. You still get to watch Sasaki develop. You know, you get to see if Kyle Tucker's going to come out of his slump. You get to see if Mookie's going to come out. Like, there's stories, but
1: yeah.
0: I just, they're going to win their 100 games. They're going to win this division going away, and they could do it sleepwalking.
1: Well, a part of why we watch is the stakes.
0: Yeah.
1: Yeah. But,
0: the stakes are coming. They're just 4 months down the road.
1: Yeah, we just kind of have to wait until we get there. But you're right. I still have fun watching Ohtani. And
0: I'd watch Ohtani brush his teeth, man. There's nothing he could do that I'm not interested in.
1: I will not miss
0: an
1: at-bat. I will not miss when he's pitching because something great is going to happen.
0: We talked about this the other day, that the game one of the NBA Finals, let me say it again, game one of the NBA Finals was on at the same time as Shohei Ohtani pitching against the Arizona Diamondbacks in early June. I'm watching Ohtani.
1: Me too.
0: I'm watching Ohtani because...
1: And that's rare.
0: I don't know what's going to happen. And what he did was he flirted with a no-hitter.
1: Yeah.
0: He got three hits, was on base five times, and only allowed two hits and threw, you know, six innings of shutout baseball and was brilliant.
1: Yeah.
0: Just brilliant. And it, every time he does it.
1: Bonds stopped me.
0: Yeah, for
1: McGuire,
0: sure.
1: Sosa stopped me.
0: Yep.
1: Shohei will stop me from now on because I don't want to miss a single moment. What did you think of Max Muncy trucking a guy?
0: It made me think Max Muncy, as good of a baseball player as he is, might have missed his calling as a football player. He put
1: like
0: that guy on his back.
1: He did. but there's always, you know, jerks on Twitter. But people tried to call him dirty.
0: No.
1: Okay.
0: Wrong.
1: I don't see...
0: No,
1: the dirty in this at all.
0: This was, I said this to one of my buddies last night, and you brought it up today when we were chatting. That play right there is a very good case for that double bag they have in college baseball.
1: Okay, why not?
0: Yeah.
1: But it doesn't happen enough.
0: It happens once every other year, maybe.
1: Okay.
0: It almost never happens. That's why, but, I mean, it wouldn't have happened if you had the double, and I don't like the double bag, but that's a good case for it. It was a really weird play because Muncy hits it up the line, right? And so Vargas, the first baseman for the D-backs, he catches it in fair territory, but the momentum kind of carries him into foul territory, and he kind of does a 360, and he's coming back to the bag. Well, it's kind of like a rules of the road situation. You stay to the right? So if Muncy's running towards the bag, he's on the right. If the defensive player's running towards the bag, he's also on his right. We're going
1: to
0: do this. But he was coming from foul territory, so they're heading to the same spot on the same side. And at the very last moment, you could tell they both kind of tried to shift their positions.
1: Right.
0: And they just smashed into each other. No, it wasn't a dirty play by Vargas.
1: They
0: it wasn't a dirty
1: hurt.
0: Play by Muncy. It was just Muncy knocked that guy into next week.
1: I've never seen that.
0: Yeah, it doesn't happen very often.
1: I've seen
0: it a few. It's usually the pitcher and the runner.
1: I've seen
0: more often.
1: Yeah.
0: But the first baseman and a runner is pretty rare.
1: I've never seen that. I've seen the Albert Bell thing a few times where he runs over the second baseman.
0: Yeah, now that was dirty.
1: On whose part?
0: On Bell's part.
1: Get out of the way, man.
0: No. No, that.
1: No.
0: No.
1: Coming
0: wrong.
1: With velocity. But
0: also wrong.
1: Not dirty by Max Muncy.
0: Yeah.
1: He's okay, right?
0: Well,
1: he
0: wasn't going to play tonight, regardless, because he was at a scheduled day off. So we'll see. You know, Dodgers are pretty cagey when it comes to that stuff. They don't really tell you too much.
1: Yeah,
0: like every time it'll be all right, and then the next thing you know, they're on the IL, like with Glasnow or Snell or whatever. But we'll see.
1: What do they list Max Muncy as his weight?
0: I believe he's listed at 6'2", 220 or 215. Yeah. Bro. No,
1: I'll give him
2: 5'10", 215.
1: 5'10", 215?
0: Mm-hmm.
1: And I'm 250.
0: Dude, his left leg is 100 pounds.
1: Yeah, bro, that dude went flying.
0: Dude, he was off his feet. He was airborne.
1: Flying. The slow-mo is great. Yeah.
0: He hit him. They ran into each other.
1: I'll give him 235. Max Muncy's 235.
0: He's 230 if he's an out.
1: Oh, yeah.
3: That means he's around my way if he's 230.
1: But shorter.
0: What are you, 6'4"?
3: Yeah.
0: Okay, he's 6 inches shorter than you.
1: That's a lot of booty.
0: Yeah.
1: That's a lot of booty. Absolutely.
0: Hey, he can hit.
1: You dang right, and you can run people over.
0: Yeah.
1: Pechanga Resort Casino Stay and Play Package Deluxe, one room or one night, plus $100 resort dining credit. 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

0: for information. Don't you get tired of beating up on the Angels?
1: Well, the Dodgers didn't beat them a single time last year. They went 0-6 against them last
0: year. No, don't you get tired of beating up on the Angels.
1: Marco, look at my face. Does it look like I get tired of beating up on the Angels?
0: At all.
1: Look,
0: no.
1: All they have to do is win some games and I'll stop.
0: They're trying.
2: Hey, they're doing their
0: best. Huh?
2: We got the sell the team going on right now, man.
1: Yeah, yeah. Yeah, I mean, it's not complicated. When the owner of the team says that their fans don't prioritize winning, I mean, yeah, no, they do. They absolutely do. As evidenced by those guys with their shirts off up in the top deck singing blank Artie Moreno and sell the team. They'd like to see some winning baseball.
3: Next to the Rats.
1: The Possums.
0: Then why is Mike Trout still here?
1: That's a question you would need to ask Mike Trout.
0: Then why is he still here?
1: Doesn't make a lot of sense.
2: Making that money, man.
0: Yes.
1: Guaranteed money goes with him. Wherever he goes, that money travels.
0: Forget Artie. You should blank Mike Trout. See if you can run him out of town.
1: Trout's a good player. He's the only, he doesn't want to go, I couldn't begin to guess.
0: Make him answer. I don't know.
2: Angels fans love Mike Trout, though.
1: Yeah, he's the best player in the history of that franchise.
0: Saying sell the team, Artie, is not going to work. If you might rile up Mike Trout by, I don't know,
1: I think he's
0: try something else.
1: I think he's unrileable.
0: You think so? That wouldn't bother him?
1: Losing, being in last place every year doesn't seem to bother him. Why would somebody chanting his name bother him?
0: He might be right there.
1: Yeah. That is, to me, one of the great mysteries that I don't have an explanation for. Like, why he has seemed to be, I don't want to say comfortable with it, because I can't speak for the guy, but he's clearly willing to accept it.
0: I think it's the obvious, man. He gets paid a ton of money to play a sport that he loves, and nobody bothers him.
1: Could be. That's as good of explanation as any.
0: I wouldn't want to leave that either. Yeah.
1: But couldn't you go somewhere at the end, like now, and try to playing some games that matter? Like, you would think that because he's 15 years into his major league career.
0: Mm-hmm.
1: He's played in 3 games that matter in his life in the major leagues. That's tough,
0: he
1: man.
0: Might be one of them dudes, I want to do it here. He may be delusional. I think if we just get this. You know what, Travis? There was a time when I was delusional. I thought we were close to a Super Bowl when we were 3 years away.
1: Yeah.
0: And we stunk, and I didn't know it.
1: Yeah.
0: Yeah, I want to do it here. He may be that type.
1: Well, you were right, as it turns out. He's been dead wrong for 15 years.
0: You're right.
1: You know what I mean? Yeah. Like, you might have been a little premature, but you weren't wrong. You were premature.
0: We were 4-12, and I thought we were a player or two away.
1: Yeah, well, I mean, you may be a dozen or two away, but you got there eventually. Little tip or no tip is coming up next. It's DeMarco and Trav, ESPN LA.
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3: With producer Laura. 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
1: Playing the role of producer Laura, none other than Michael Funchess.
13: I'm here.
1: You're here.
13: I'm here.
3: Get out.
13: Yeah. Big news today from the Midwest. The Chicago Bears made a big statement today. George H. McCaskey, the chairman, said the Bears board of directors met today to vote and voted to advance to our stadium development project in Hammond, Indiana.
0: Wow.
13: Which means the Chicago Bears could be moving from Illinois to Indiana. And we know we've seen this in sports with the Giants and the Jets. They're not exactly in New York, they're New Jersey.
1: Right.
13: Other teams have the same kind of thing. But the Chicago Bears is like a blue blood of the NFL. You know, one of the oldest teams ever, blah, blah, blah. Tip or no tip, this is a good move for the Chicago Bears, DeMarco.
0: No tips. First, you eliminate kickoffs. Now Chicago Bears are out of Chicago?
13: Yes.
0: What are we doing? That's it. I'm cashing out. I'm buying gold. I'm going to a cabin. That's it. It's over.
1: It does feel weird. Yep. I think it's no tip as well. Look, does it really matter? Not even a little bit, right? For the same reason we talked about the Giants and the Jets. They play in New Jersey. You know, the Los Angeles Rams and the Los Angeles Chargers play in Inglewood. They're not, you know, if you really want to get specific about this stuff, very few of the San Francisco 49ers play in Santa Clara, which is about an hour south of San Francisco, right? Like, these teams are about the area more than they are actually the actual municipality of it all. But it is weird that the Bears would be in Indiana, even though it's only a handful of miles away.
13: Actually, Hammond, Indiana is 25 miles away from the city.
0: It's right there.
13: Yeah.
0: It's right, like you said, it's right there, but it's supposed to be in Chicago.
13: I mean, this is like...
1: I'm with you. I agree.
13: This is like if you're living in a city of industry and you're going to a Rams game or something like that. I don't know.
0: Okay.
1: It's not uncommon. It's just that the Chicago, because Soldier Field was literally in downtown Chicago, is right there on Lake Michigan, and been there for a million years.
0: Yeah.
1: And the Bears are what you described as a blue blood franchise. I don't know. First of all, the Indiana thing is not a done deal. This could be part of a negotiating ploy on behalf of the owners of the Bears that J.B. Pritzker, the governor of Illinois, was like, look, we're still working on this. They're
0: not going to lose the Bears.
1: All this is about is about a property tax law that is in effect in Indiana, that is not in effect in the city of Chicago.
0: Yeah.
1: And the Bears don't want to pay tax. That's basically what it is. And I get it, but this is what they're fighting over. We'll see what happens next.
0: You can't have the Chicago Bears not be in Chicago.
1: It's weird. I agree.
0: Shut the whole league down.
1: The Niners are in Santa Clara.
0: Shut the league. That's them. Who cares? This is the best.
1: Niners
0: in Chicago.
1: Niners won a lot of Super Bowls.
0: Yeah.
1: They're pretty good.
13: Bears haven't won one since 85, right? Since
1: no, they've been in one other.
0: You got to bring that up.
1: Yeah.
13: Well, I'm just saying.
1: Walter Payton still should have got a touchdown in that game. It still bothers me.
0: Come on, man.
13: Come on. The fridge got one, though, right?
1: That was a mistake.
13: Yeah. You know he was a G.I. Joe, right?
0: The fridge?
13: Yeah, it was a G.I. Joe.
0: The fridge was
13: the
0: a
13: G.I. Joe?
0: The
13: fridge was a G.I. Joe.
0: I had
13: the fridge
0: really?
13: G.I. Joe.
0: I didn't know that. Okay. I think I stopped on Sergeant Slaughter.
1: Is the fridge still with us?
0: I don't think
13: no, so. He's not. He's out.
1: R.I.P.
13: All right. The paparazzi went crazy last night as they have Kevin Durant leaving Noble Malibu with an unidentified woman. And now, the funny thing wasn't just Kevin Durant leaving the restaurant with a woman. It's the fact that he hid behind a bush. He hid out behind a bush when a paparazzi was taking pictures of him. And to me, Kevin Durant's single. He hasn't any kids.
1: DeMarco's head shake right there.
13: Yeah, he doesn't.
1: Was perfect.
0: I'm trying, man.
13: He doesn't have anything like, why does he have to like go behind a bush to if he's being seen leaving
0: he's 7
13: a restaurant?
0: Feet tall.
13: Exactly. Why is he, who's this woman? You know, like, is it bad to be seen with this woman?
1: Am I the only one that's just, and I don't know this to be true. Yeah. I'm just, is he with another person that he did not want to be seen
13: that's
1: with
13: a,
1: this
13: that's
1: person?
13: Another question.
1: That's the first thing that jumps in.
13: Another question.
1: I don't know.
13: But here's a question, a tip or no tip. Kevin Durant just needs to just embrace being a bachelor and just be seen with 1,000 women. Who cares, dude? Yes. Tip or no tip?
0: For
13: yes,
0: Garoppolo,
13: seriously.
0: Garoppolo got seen with porn stars. He owned it.
13: Yes. Yep, he needs to be like George Clooney and just be dating new girl every night until he meets a wife.
0: But I don't know who that was. I don't know who the woman was.
13: I don't either.
0: Could have been somebody's significant other that you should hide.
1: Right. Yeah. I don't think it was that he was pictured with a woman. I think it was that perhaps, guessing here, he was not want to be seen with her for who knows why.
0: Right.
1: Maybe it's because of her. Maybe it's because of him. Maybe it's because of a third party that we don't know. I don't know. But when you jump behind a bush or whatever it is, that's weird.
0: But if you're creeping,
1: you
0: go to Nobu?
1: I'm with you, man. I mean, look, it doesn't make a lot of sense to me. I don't know.
0: They got the paparazzi on speed dial.
1: Kevin Durant is a very, very interesting guy.
13: He is. Yeah. Very interesting. Yeah. Like, just embrace being that different guy, man.
0: Yeah. I did see The Rock, that movie Smashing Machine.
1: Yeah.
0: The Mark Kerr story.
1: Mm-hmm.
0: And it's so funny. He's such a sweet man. Really, Mark Kerr is a sweet human being. It's just they put that inside of the body of a killer.
1: Yeah.
0: Same thing with KD. Like, he's got so much basketball talent, but it seems like he doesn't want any part of that.
1: Yeah, he just wants to play, man. And he's been amazing. I mean, he's one of the greats of all time, but he's I don't want to say peculiar because that feels like it's inherently negative.
0: That's a great word.
1: But he's peculiar.
0: Yes.
1: Yeah,
0: he wants to paint and not show the world what he just produced.
1: He's a very interesting guy.
13: All right, one more, and it's about food. KFC, Kentucky Fried Chicken, has launched a new restaurant called Saucy.
0: And back up.
13: What?
0: You said KFC?
13: KFC has launched
0: a new restaurant.
13: Has a new restaurant, new venture. It's called Saucy.
0: Okay.
13: It's a chicken tenders restaurant that is paired with 11 signature sauces. They also have a sauce flight to where you can have mix and match options with over 4,000 possible combinations, according to them. Now, KFC is attempting to enter the chicken tender wars to compete with Raising Cane's and Dave's Hot Chicken and all that stuff. Is this good for KFC, tip or no tip, to enter the chicken tenders war? I'm going to start with you, Travis.
0: Yeah.
1: Tip, sure. I mean, KFC has a brand that we're all aware of.
0: Yeah.
1: I haven't had Kentucky Fried Chicken in 40 years.
13: Wow!
1: I literally
13: thought you were going to say 10 years
1: or
13: 15.
1: When I was a kid, my mom and dad would occasionally come home with the bucket.
0: Of course.
1: And we would eat the chicken, and it's good. It's not like I dislike it, but for whatever reason, I really cannot tell you the last time I had a bite of Kentucky Fried Chicken. But who doesn't like chicken fingers?
0: I mean, love them.
1: They're great.
13: Yeah.
1: They're great. Like, and even like chicken fingers, pizza, like even ones that aren't great, pretty good.
0: They're not bad.
1: Yeah. Like, and if you're dipping them in, I like the idea of a sauce flight. That's
13: Me
1: fun.
13: Too.
1: That's
13: too. Cool. I love sauce flight.
0: I'm happy they're taking on Raising Cane's because I like KFC chicken.
13: I like KFC chicken too.
0: Yeah.
13: It's not bad. The extra crispy, whatever they do for that extra crispy to make that crunch,
0: make that into strips with some great dip.
1: When's the last time you went to KFC?
0: Forever.
1: Yeah.
0: I didn't even know there's one right down the street.
1: Yeah.
0: I didn't even know it was
13: I'm sure one of the sauces has to be like a mashed potato with gravy sauce or something, you know, because most people do. Yes, right? They put the chicken
0: they
13: in.
0: They have good mashed potatoes.
13: It. Yeah.
0: They did.
13: Yeah, they did.
0: Hot gravy on
1: that
0: top.
1: Dark brown gravy.
0: So
1: just like kind of gelatinous.
0: Yeah.
1: But it was really good. You remember Pioneer Chicken here in LA?
0: I do remember Pioneer Chicken.
1: Yeah.
2: Pioneer Chicken.
1: What do you remember about it specifically?
0: It was greasy.
1: Super
0: greasy.
1: It was orange. The chicken had like an orange hue to it.
0: Yeah, a little different color.
1: Yeah.
0: You're right.
1: Yeah, I don't know if
13: you know
1: the spices or
13: there
1: whatever.
13: There is still one open close to the station.
0: You're kidding me.
13: I'm not.
1: There's a Pioneer Chicken.
13: Yeah,
1: still open?
13: Soho Street. It's like maybe like, I don't know, maybe 10 or 15 minutes away.
1: We got to hit that one.
0: Popeyes
13: seriously.
0: Is my number one.
1: Popeyes is good.
0: Followed by KFC. What is your third bootleg? because I have one.
1: Church's
0: chicken.
1: Yeah.
13: Never, oh my God.
0: Yeah. Never has let me down. Yeah.
1: No, it's
0: ever.
1: Pretty, it's fine.
13: Those biscuits. So those biscuits are like the best biscuits I've ever ate.
0: Yes.
1: I haven't seen a Church's in a long time either.
0: It's been a minute.
1: Yeah.
0: Yes.
13: Yeah. That's that's
0: Rocky
13: one I don't
0: Four.
13: See.
0: There's something Rocky Four when Apollo is in the pool.
1: Okay.
0: And Drago is on the screen.
1: Yeah.
0: And this is when he decides to fight again.
1: Yeah.
0: It's a Church's commercial.
1: Oh, really?
0: And Church's doesn't have commercials.